0: Is he dead?
1: Yeah. He's messed up as bad as those two back there. Suppose that saucer or whatever it was had something to do with this?
0: Your guess is as good as mine, Larry. One thing, sure. Inspector Clay's dead. Murdered. And somebody's responsible.
1: You're in charge now, Lieutenant.
0: Yeah, guess I am. Kelton?
2: Yes, sir?
0: Get back up the car and get on the radio. Tell the coroner he's got to make another trip out here.
2: Well, how about the lab boys?
0: Well, who do you think we left back up the car? Boy Scouts? Come on, Larry.
3: Greater love hath no man than to lay down his life for another. It is always difficult to have last words over the grave of a friend. And Inspector Daniel Clay was a friend, a dear friend to me and to all of us. The bell has rung upon his great career. Now we lay him to rest. A rest well deserved, but so premature.

There comes a time in each man's life when he can't even believe his own eyes. Saucers seen over Hollywood. Flying saucers seen over Washington, D.C. The army convoy moved into the field.

Rockets were quickly set up. Colonel Tom Edwards, in charge of saucer field activities, was to make the greatest decision of his career. He made that decision. Colonel Edwards gave the signal to fire.

0: Then as swiftly as they had come, they were gone. Even to the piercing eye of radar and the speeding jet fighters.
1: Quite a sight, wasn't it, sir?
2: A sight I'd rather not be seeing.
1: Are you worried about them, sir?
2: Well, they must have a reason for their visits.
1: Visits? Well, that would indicate visitors. Well, the big guns, the usual way of welcoming visitors.
2: We haven't always fired at them.
1: Oh?
2: For a time, we tried to contact them by radio, but no response. Then they attacked a town. A small town, I'll admit, but nevertheless a town of people. People who died.
1: I never heard about that, sir.
2: Well, it was covered up by the higher echelon. Take any fire, any earthquake, any major disaster, then wonder. Flying saucers, Captain, are still a rumor. Officially.
1: Looks like we beat them off again, sir.
2: What do they want? Where are they from? Where are they going?
1: They, sir? Who? Well, this is a training maneuver, sir. We only did a little practice firing at the clouds.
2: Yeah. I wonder what their next move will be.

0: What will their next move be?
1: Your space commander has returned from Earth.
2: Send him in. You have your report?
3: We had to pull in here to Space Station 7 for regeneration. We're returning to the planet Earth immediately thereafter.
2: What progress has been made?
3: We contacted government officials. They refuse our existence.
2: What plan will you follow now?
3: Plan 9. It's been absolutely impossible to work through these Earth creatures. Their soul is too controlled.
2: Plan 9. Ah, yes. Plan 9 deals with the resurrection of the dead. Long-distance electrode shot into the pineal and pituitary glands of recent dead. Have you attempted any of this plan as yet?
3: Yes, Excellency.
2: How successful has it been?
3: We have risen 2 so far. We shall be just as successful on more.
2: The living, they have no suspicion of your movements?
3: We had to dispose of 1 policeman. However, none of those risen have been seen. At least not by anyone who still remains alive.
2: It's too bad it must be handled this way. But it must. Those who we take from the grave will lead the way for our other operations.
3: Yes, Excellency.
2: Continue on. Report to me in 2 Earth days.
4: I feared His Excellency wouldn't take our report this well.
5: Well, had he been dealing with our own people, his reaction would have been completely different. He understands the difficulties of the Earth race.
4: What do you think will be the next obstacle the Earth people will put in our way?
5: Well, as long as they can think, we'll have our problems. But those whom we're using cannot think. They are the dead, brought to assimilated life by our electrode guns. You know, it's an interesting thing when you consider the Earth people who can think are so frightened by those who cannot, the dead. Well, our ship should be regenerated. We better get started.

0: I still think you ought to go in town and stay with your mother until I get back.
1: This is our home, and nothing's going to take me from it. Besides, most men try and keep their wives from going home to mama.
2: That's not the point.
1: That's all the point there's going to be. Now, toddle off and fly your flying machine, darling. But if you see any more flying saucers, will you tell them to pick another house to buzz? Be careful. Don't worry about me.
2: Oh, you're the only thing I do worry about. Oh, forget about the flying saucers. They're up there. But there's something in that cemetery. And that's too close for comfort.
1: The saucers are up there. And the cemetery's out there. But I'll be locked up in there. Now, off to your wild blue yonders.
2: You promise you'll lock your doors immediately?
1: I promise. Besides, I'll be in bed before half an hour is gone, with your pillow beside me.
2: My pillow?
1: Well, I have to have something to keep me company while you're away. Sometimes in the night, when it does get a little lonely, I reach over and touch it. Then it doesn't seem so lonely anymore.
2: A crazy kid. I do love you, darling.

0: See you Thursday.
1: Goodbye, honey.
0: You know I'm not leaving here until you lock safely inside.
1: All right, darling. If you're especially nice, I may even lock the side door.
0: And be sure you keep the yard lights on.

0: You're mighty silent this trip, Jeff.
1: Hmm?
0: You haven't spoken 10 words since takeoff.
1: I guess I'm preoccupied, Denny.
0: We've got 33 passengers back there that have time to be preoccupied. Flying this Flybird doesn't give you that opportunity.
1: I guess you're right, Denny.
0: Paula?
1: Yeah.
0: There's nothing wrong between you two.
1: Oh, no, nothing like that. Just that I'm worried. She being there alone and those strange things flying over the house and those incidents in the graveyard these past few days just got me worried.
0: Well, maybe they haven't figured out those crazy Skybirds yet, but I give you 50-1 odds the police have cleared up that cemetery thing by now.
1: I hope so.
2: If you're really that worried, Jeff, why don't you radio in and find out? Max should be on duty at the field by now. He could call Paul and relay the message to you.
0: Hi, Edie.
2: Hi, Silence. I haven't heard a word from this end of the plane since we left the field.
0: I've just been giving himself and me a study in Silence.
2: You boys aren't feuding.
1: No, Edie, nothing like that.
0: Hey, Edie, how about you and me balling it up in Albuquerque?
2: Albuquerque? Have you read that flight schedule, boy?
0: What about it?
2: We land in Albuquerque at 4 a.m. That's strictly a 9 o'clock town.
0: Well, I know a friend that'll help us.
2: Let's have the problem first. Huh, Danny?
0: He's worried about Paula.
2: I read about that cemetery business. I tried to get you kids not to buy too near one of those things. We get there soon enough as it is.
0: He thought it'd be quiet and peaceful there.
2: No doubt about that. It's quiet all right, like a tomb. I'm sorry, Jeff. That was a bad joke. Say, I almost forgot what I came in here for. How's the coffee situation?
0: That's for me.
1: It sure would hurt a thing, Edie.
2: Okay, be right back. And say, Jeff, make that call to Mac.
0: Nah, not only she throw cold water on my Albuquerque plan, but now she's repeating herself. How about that Albuquerque ball?
2: I can't resist your charm, Danny boy.
3: Residents near the cemetery paid little attention to the blast of thunder and the flash of lightning. But from the blast arose the moving figure of the dead old man.

Well, hi, Mac. Sure, I'm all right. I just fell asleep. Tell Jeff I'm all right. Okay, Mac. Thanks for calling. Good night.

0: It's tough to find something when you don't know what you're looking for.
1: I don't think the lieutenant does either.
0: Then what are we doing out here? I was off duty an hour ago.
1: Oh, don't ask me any questions. I'm just a hard hand just like you.
0: What do you suppose that noise was?
2: Whatever it was, it's no more strange than the other things happening around this cemetery.
0: Spirits like old Farmer Caller talked about.
2: Well, maybe.
0: The only spirits he saw tonight were those I smelled on his breath.
2: Oh, don't forget, Miss Trent claims to have seen them, too. She didn't have anything on her breath.
0: She was hysterical.
2: True, she was frightened and in a state of shock. But don't forget that torn nightgown and the scratched feet.
0: Yeah, I hadn't thought of that. Guess that's why you're a detective lieutenant and I'm still a uniformed cop.
2: Sometimes it's only the brakes, Larry. Meantime, let's
3: Lieutenant,
2: get going.
3: Lieutenant, did you hear that?
0: How could we help it?
4: It sure was strange.
3: Know what it was?
0: No more than you do.
4: If it went for orders, I'd get out of here right now.
2: It was a saucer.
4: A flying saucer?
0: What makes you say that?
2: Do you remember the noise we heard the other night?
0: We were knocked to the ground. How could I forget?
2: Exactly. But you're not remembering that sound.
0: There you're wrong, Lieutenant. I'm with the fact the sound is similar, but what about the blinding light?
2: Well, haven't you heard? Been many times a saucer hasn't had a glow. Or a light of any kind, for that matter.
0: That proves it. What next, Lieutenant?
5: Oh, Lieutenant, maybe this doesn't mean much, but Jamie Mee found a grave that looks like it's been busted into.
1: What? Where?
5: Why?
1: Come on, man, out with it. We haven't got all day to waste.
5: Oh, just over there beyond the crib.
1: All right, show us the way.
5: Look, here it is, Lieutenant.
1: It's been broken into, all right.
0: Strange. If someone had broken in, the dirt should be piled up here somewhere. It looks like it's fallen into the grave.
1: Larry, you'll be out of that uniform before you know it.
0: Do we have the right to look down there, Lieutenant?
1: Technically, no.
0: No?
1: Well, this spot looks familiar, though. Yeah, we shouldn't investigate any further without the permission of the next of kin.
5: Let's go get it.
1: How?
0: I see what you mean. The gravestone's down there.
1: Well, let's go down and find out whose grave it is.
5: How?
1: By going down and finding out.
5: Are you sure you mean that, Lieutenant?
1: If I didn't mean it, I wouldn't have said it.
0: Scared?
5: Well, why do I always get hooked up with these spook details? Monsters, graves, bodies. Oh, all right. Casket's here, but nobody's in it.
1: Can you read the name on the casket?
5: It's too dark. Give me a flashlight.
1: How about a match?
5: We sure could try it. Let me have them.
1: Okay.
5: It's Inspector Clay's grave, but he ain't in it.
6: Meanwhile, at the Pentagon in Washington, D.C.
7: Right, G2. Come in. Yes, of course. I'll keep in touch. Come in, Colonel Edwards. Close the door. At ease, Colonel.
8: Thank you, sir.
7: Sit down. I understand, Colonel, you've been on tap for many of our saucer attacks.
8: I'm in charge of field operations, sir.
7: You believe there are such things as flying saucers, Colonel?
8: Yes, sir.
7: You've seen them?
8: Yes, sir.
7: You realize there's a government directive stating that there is no such thing as a flying saucer?
8: Yes, sir.
7: You stand by your statement that you've seen flying saucers?
8: Well, yes, sir.
7: This could mean a court-martial, admitting this against direct orders.
8: General Roberts, may I speak freely?
7: You may.
8: How could I hope to hold down my command if I didn't believe in what I saw and shot at?
7: I like you, Colonel.
8: Thank you, sir.
7: There are flying saucers. There's no doubt they are in our skies. They've been there for some time.
8: What are we going to do about them?
7: Who knows?
8: Then they really are there.
7: I thought you were convinced of that.
8: I am.
7: We've had contact with them.
8: Contact? How?
7: Radio.
8: They speak our language?
7: Well, not quite. We've received messages from their spaceships. For a while, it came in as just a lot of jumbled noise.
8: And now, sir?
7: Well, since they first tried contact with us by radio, we've developed a language computer. A machine that breaks down any language to our own.
8: General, what's this all got to do with me?
7: Well, you've been in charge of saucer field activity for a long while. I think it's about time you heard these recordings. You mind?
8: Mind? Huh. I'm anxious.
3: This is Eros, a space soldier from a planet of your galaxy. I fully realize our language differences. However, I also know you finally have perfected the dictorobotary, or as you on Earth call it, the language computer. So you can now understand that which I speak. Since the beginning of your time, we have been far beyond your planet. It has taken you centuries to even grasp what we developed eons of your years ago. Do you still believe it impossible we exist? You didn't actually think you were the only inhabited planet in the universe. How can any race be so stupid? Permit me to set your mind at ease. We do not want to conquer your planet. Only save it. We could have destroyed it long ago if that had been our aim. Our principal purpose is friendly. I admit we have had to take certain means which you might refer to as criminal. But that is because of your big guns which have destroyed some of our representatives. If you persist in denying us our landings, then we must only accept that you do not want us on friendly terms. We then have no alternative but to destroy you before you destroy us. With your ancient, juvenile minds, you have developed explosives too fast for your minds to conceive what you are doing. You are on the verge of destroying the entire universe. We are a part of that universe. This is our last...
7: That's the end of that one. Atmospheric conditions in outer space often interfere with transmitting.
8: How many of these recordings do you have, General?
7: An even dozen up to now. This was the last one. We received it over a month ago.
8: You think they mean business?
7: We can't afford to take any chances. Come over here. You ever been to Hollywood?
9: Oh, a couple of times, a few years ago.
7: You're going to be there in the morning. Just a few minutes from Hollywood, in the town of San Fernando, reports have come in of saucers flying so low, the exhaust knocked people to the ground. There have even been stated claims of saucer landings. Major Carlson will replace you while you're out there. You're the best man for the job of attempting to contact them. Find them, Colonel. See what in hell it is they want.
9: All right, sir.
7: These are confidential reports, Colonel. Read them over carefully on the plane. Turn them over to intelligence when you get to Los Angeles. They'll have further orders for disposition.
9: Yes, sir.
7: Colonel Edwards?
10: Yes, sir.
7: Good luck.
10: Thank you, sir.

0: We are ready to report, Excellency.
1: You are many days late.
0: It was unavoidable. We tried to transmit via televisor, but atmospheric conditions made transmission impossible.
1: You should have transmitted as soon as conditions permitted.
0: I thought time was of the essence. Suspicion has fallen upon our movements. Our ships have been viewed near the point of operations.
1: And what has this added time gained, Eros?
0: We have successfully risen 3 of the dead ones.
1: Permit me to see one.
0: Bring in the big one. Use your small electrode gun.
1: I have taken 2 ships from your command.
0: But that will leave only my ship.
1: It is necessary that you continue your mission alone. I have need of your other ships elsewhere. Even though you have risen 3 of the Earth dead, the plan is far from successful. And you, Eros, must prove it an operational success before more time, energy, ships, and your countrymen may be spent on it.
0: We will not fail. Everything is on our side.
1: Not everything. You do not have the live Earth people. You reported that your ship was viewed at the scene of your present operations.
0: That is correct.
1: They have been viewed many times, but not at the scene of operations. Something must be done about that.
0: Stop him, Turner. He's close enough. Turn off your electrode gun. No! No! Stop him, Turner!
2: I can't get it. It's jammed.
0: Stop him, you fool!
1: Drop the gun to the floor, Turner. The metal will break contact.
0: That was too close.
1: Yes. Bring the giant here that I may get a better look at him.

0: Yes, she's a fine specimen. Are they all this powerful on planet Earth?
1: This one is an exception, Excellency.
0: What are the other two like?
1: One is a woman, the other an old man.
0: An old man, you say?
1: Yes, Excellency.
0: This gives me a plan. Put the big one away.
1: Pick up your electrode gun. Make sure it's in working order before pointing it at him.
2: Whatever made it jam seems to have been cleared by the fall.
1: Take him back to the ship.

0: The old one must be sacrificed. Re-land on Earth. Send the old one to enter a dwelling. Then cut the electrokinetic and turn on your ship's decomposure ray. The result will astound those watching. Astound them enough to delay their intention until you have gained your other recruits from the cemetery.
1: Yes, Excellency. It'll be done.
0: Report to me when this has been accomplished. Eros, the Earth people are getting closer to that which we fear. Since they will not listen or respect our existence, they cannot help but believe our powers when they see their own dead walking round again, brought about by our advancement in such things. As soon as you have enough of the dead recruits, march them on the capitals of the Earth. Let nothing stand in your way. Their own dead will be used to make them accept our existence and believe in that fact.

0: pleasure, Miss Tran. This is Colonel Edwards from Washington, D.C.
1: Good evening, Colonel.
2: Hello, Colonel.
0: Colonel would like to ask you a few questions.
2: Questions? What about, Colonel? May I sit down?
1: Oh, I'm sorry. Please do.
0: I want to ask you about your strange experience the other night when you saw the flying saucer.
1: After that, the police brought me home. I hope I never see such a sight again.
0: Well, after your description, I don't think I'd want to see it either. One thing more. After you were forced to the ground by that blast of wind, was it a hot or cold blast?
2: It's kind of hard to explain. It wasn't hot, wasn't cold. It was just a terrific force. We couldn't get off the ground.
1: The light blinded me so badly, I couldn't see a thing. We could only feel the pressure of the wind until it was gone. When the glare left us, we could see a glowing ball disappearing off in the distance.
0: Which way?
1: Toward the cemetery.

0: This is the most fantastic story I've ever heard.
1: And every word of it's true, too.
0: That's the fantastic part of it.
2: Colonel, we found a lot of suspicious things out in that cemetery. Then again, we didn't find anything to base a fact of suspicion on. Hey, do you hear anything? You see anything out there, Kelton?
3: Too dark, Lieutenant.
2: But something started stinking awful bad.
4: There's something out there.

0: What do you make of that?
1: She caught me. Didn't look that way a minute ago.
0: What about your man?
1: Oh, the excitement, I forgot all about Kelly.

0: He'll be all right in a few minutes.
1: Did you see that thing? Did you get it?
0: We got it.
1: What was it? It didn't fall. I fired every bullet I had.
0: So did I. I don't know what it was or what happened. But unless that bag of bones over there can reassemble itself, it's out of the running now.
2: Colonel, I've been out here so often, you think I've taken a lease on this place.
3: Not a long lease, I hope.
2: I see what you mean. But you know, I can't help but feel the answer's out here somewhere.
3: Is the girl safe?
2: Mrs. Trent, you better stay with the car.
4: Stay here alone? Not on your life.
2: Modern women.
3: Yeah, they've been that way all down through the ages, especially in a spot like this.
2: Calvin.
5: Yes, sir.
2: Stay with Mrs. Trent.
5: All right, Lieutenant.
0: Now, you stay close to the officer, honey.
4: I'd feel safer with you.
0: Now, the lieutenant knows best.
4: Well, I don't like it, but I guess there isn't much I can do about it.
2: You have a gun?
0: No.
2: You know how to use one?
0: After 4 years in the Marine Corps?
2: Here.
0: You think we'll need these?
2: You never tell. Let's get going.

0: expect to find out here?
1: Well, there's only one answer to that, Mr. Trent. We'll know when we find it. Inspector Clay's grave's right over here.
2: Is that the one you told me was broken into?
1: Yes.

0: This it?
1: Yeah.
0: Looks to me like someone had broken out instead of in.
1: I figured that, but that's impossible.
0: I wonder.
1: Look, Colonel, some things just can't happen.
0: Yeah, well, after that apparition that was draped across Mr. Trent's patio, I would say we should keep our minds open to anything.
1: Look, Colonel, I'm a policeman. I've got to deal in facts. But I guess I'll have to go along with you. You know, I'll bet my badge right now. We haven't seen the last of those weirdies.
2: They'll discover our ship soon.
3: You're going to let them find us?
2: It's the only way. These are the same men who have been so close so often. They must be halted before they can inform others about us.
3: But there were others in the car.
2: They'll be taken too. Send the big one for the girl and the policeman. I'll turn on the dictal robotary so we may converse with them.

0: maybe we're barking up the wrong tree.
1: One thing a policeman learns, Mr. Trent, is patience.
2: Where's that burn spot you mentioned?
1: Right over there. Look. We'll investigate, but move carefully.

0: A moment or two more, and you will be the first live Earth people ever to enter a celestial ship.
1: Wow. Boy, how can anything that big hide for so long a time?
2: Never heard metal sound like that before. What do you see?
1: Only my reflection. Must be some kind of one-way glass.
3: I wonder how you get into this thing.
4: I'm not sure I want to find out.

0: in that thing?
1: That's what we're here for.
0: I don't know. The way these things speed around, we might just get in there and off it goes.
1: That's the chance we take.
2: Well, I took a chance on those earlier airplanes. Might just as well see what the inside of one of these looks like. Got your guns ready?
0: I tell you one thing, if a little green man pops out of me, I'm shooting first and asking questions later.
3: We have to kill them.
1: Yes.
3: Seems such a waste.
1: Well, wouldn't it be better to kill a few now than, with their meddling, permit them to destroy the entire universe?
3: You're always right, Eros.
1: Of course. But those are not my words. Those are the words of the ruler.
4: Two, stay right where you're at.
1: We will do as you command. For the moment.
4: No, for the moment about it. You just do as I tell you.
1: You do not need guns.
4: Maybe we think we do.
1: They would be of no use to you now.
4: They've been mighty useful before on flesh and blood. And you two look like you've got a lot of both.
1: True. They would be effective upon us. If you were to have the opportunity to use them...
0: Mister, if you don't get away from that control board, I'll show you just how effective they can be.
1: Shall we talk now or wait? Your friends will be here shortly.
4: What friends?
1: Those you left at the vehicle.
0: If you've done anything to Paula...
1: Take it easy, Mr. Trent. Oh, I assure you no harm has come to her. Would you like to see?
0: Next time you try that, I won't aim at the board.
1: You're a headstrong young man. I was only going to turn on the televisor so you could see her movements.
4: Go ahead, my friend. But move very carefully.

0: She's only fainted.
1: You fiend.
0: I? A fiend? I am a soldier of our planet. I? A fiend? We did not come here as enemies. We came only with friendly intentions. To talk. To ask your aid.
2: Our aid?
0: Yes. Your aid for the whole universe. But your governments of Earth refused even to accept our existence. Even though you've seen us, heard our messages, you still refuse to accept us.
2: Why is it so important that you want to contact the governments of our Earth?
0: Because of death. Because all you of Earth are idiots.
1: Now you just hold on, Buster.
0: No, you hold on. First was your firecracker, a harmless explosive. Then your hand grenade. They began to kill your own people a few at a time. Then the bomb. Then a larger bomb. Many people are killed at one time. Then your scientists stumbled upon the atom bomb. Split the atom. Then the hydrogen bomb, where you actually explode the air itself. Now you can keep brings the total destruction of the entire universe served by our sun. The only explosion left is the solarbenite.
2: Why, there's no such thing.
0: Perhaps to you, but we've known it for centuries. Your scientists will stumble upon it as they have all the others. But the juvenile minds which you possess will not comprehend its strength until it's too late.
2: You're way above our heads.
0: The solarbenite is a way to explode the actual particles of sunlight.
2: Why, that's impossible.
0: Even now, your scientists are working on a way to harness the sun's rays. The rays of sunlight are minute particles. Is it so far from your imagination they cannot do as I have suggested?
2: Why, a particle of sunlight can't even be seen or measured.
0: Can you see or measure an atom? Yet you can explode one. A ray of sunlight is made up of many atoms.
1: So what if we do develop this solarite bomb? We'd be even a stronger nation than now.
0: Stronger. You see? You see? Your stupid minds! Stupid! Stupid!
1: That's all I'm taking from you.
0: Get back here, you jerk!
3: Let him finish.
0: It's because of men like you that all must be destroyed. Headstrong. Violent. No use of the mind God gave you.
1: You talk of God?
0: You also think it impossible that we, too, might think of God? You, who wear the uniform of your country, you see, I wear the uniform of my country. Yes, we've had to use drastic means to get to you, but you left us no alternative. When you have the solarbenite, you have nothing. Nor does the universe.
2: You speak of solarite, but just what is it?
0: Take a can of your gasoline. Say, this can of gasoline is the sun. Now, you spread a thin line of it to a ball, representing the Earth. Now, the gasoline represents the sunlight, the sun particles. Here we saturate the ball with the gasoline, the sunlight. Then we put a flame to the ball. The flame will speedily travel around the Earth, back along the line of gasoline to the can, or the sun itself. It will explode this source and spread to every place that gasoline our sunlight touches. Explode the sunlight here, gentlemen. You explode the universe. Explode the sunlight here, and a chain reaction will occur direct to the sun itself, and to all the planets that sunlight touches, to every planet in the universe. This is why you must be stopped. This is why any means must be used to stop you. In a friendly manner, or as it seems, you want it.
1: He's mad.
4: Mad? Is it mad that you destroy other people to save yourselves? You have done this. Is it mad that one country must destroy another to save themselves? You have also done this. How then is it mad that one planet must destroy another who threatens the very existence?
0: That's enough! In my land, women are for advancing the race, not for fighting man's battle. Life is not so expansive on my planet. We don't cling to it like you do. Our entire aim is for the development of our planet.

0: What happened to you?
1: How come you're all alone? I asked for lots of help.
0: You sounded drunk or something on the radio.
1: If I didn't see it with my own eyes, I'd never believe it.
0: Believe what?
1: It was horrible. And he almost broke my shoulder.
0: Look, what are you trying to say? If you don't make sense, we'll never get to the bottom of this. Now, who slugged you?
1: Inspector Clay.
0: What?
1: It was Clay, all right. Only not like we remembered him. Well, his plane was busted into, wasn't it?
0: Next, you'll tell me you saw skeletons.

0: And then one day it could all be gone. One big puff of smoke and ball of fire. All that out there, the stars, the planets, all just an empty void.
1: You two had better come along with us.
2: Come with you?
3: Where?
1: The police station.
0: So it seems you think you have the upper hand. Look out that window.
1: Jeff.
0: She is unarmed. But he would kill in seconds if I so choose.
1: Holy cow! Look there. It's Clay, all right. There's no mistaking that.
4: And he's got Mrs. Trent.
1: Get your gun ready.
4: From all I've seen tonight, guns won't do any good. Clay is dead, and we buried him. How are we going to kill somebody that's already dead? Dead! And yet there he stands. That other one earlier, I emptied a full clip into.
1: I'm seeing it. That's the only reason I'm listening to you. Look, I've got an idea. Hurt him or not, we've got to try something. I'm going to sneak up behind him and whop him over the head. That ought to make a move. Follow me. Even when Clay was alive, he couldn't run fast enough to catch me. So when he does, you grab Mrs. Trent and run like lightning in the opposite direction.
4: Oh, you think it'll work?
1: Know of anything else to try?

0: Oh, I'll be all right. Take care of the others.
1: Your men have felled the big one. This could only happen because the electrode ray is off. He'll walk again when I turn it on.
2: Hold it. Right there. Suppose the lieutenant and the others are in that thing.
3: Well, supposing there are Martians or something in there.
2: Come on, let's go. Open up in there. Open up. Get that door open.
4: Colonel, I wouldn't know one switch from another.

Get out of here, Jeff. The ship's on fire.

0: Have they caught that woman? That thing yet?
1: Hey, that's right. There's another ghoul running loose.
2: And it's my guess that she'll look like him. With the ship and the ray gun gone, they have no control. We gotta hand it to them, though. They're far ahead of us.
3: My friend, you have seen this incident based on sworn testimony. Can you prove that it didn't happen? Perhaps on your way home, someone will pass you in the dark. And you will never know it, for they will be from outer space. Many scientists believe that another world is watching us this moment. We once laughed at the horseless carriage, the aeroplane, the telephone, the electric light, vitamins, radio, and even television. And now some of us laugh at outer space. God help us in the future.

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Devised and directed for NBC today by Albert McCleary, presents Dark of the Moon by Howard Richardson and William Burney. Starring Tom Tryon and Gloria Telt. With James Westerfield, Peg Hillias, and Michael Bradford.

0: You hear, Councilwoman?
1: Who that?
0: He just me. John, I got to see you, Councilwoman. I got to ask you something. I want you to do me a favor. I want to see that Barbara Allen. I want to see her again.
1: All right. All right, you two. Show him Barbara Allen. Show him what she's doing down there. Look down there in the valley.
2: Robin, you stop him. You
3: I'm
2: stop him.
3: I'm gonna kiss me the prettiest gal in the whole Smoky Mountain.
0: See, Councilwoman, kiss him, Barbara Allen.
1: I know, and I've seen him before.
4: Don't watch him, which boy, she ain't for you.
0: Let me be.
4: You can't have a witch boy. She a human.
0: Don't call me a witch boy. My name's John.
4: But we ain't like them, boy. We ain't like the valley people.
0: Is that why I come to see you, Councilwoman? You got to change me. You got to make me into a human.
1: It ain't easy being human. It's just working all the time. Working in the field with a mule and a plow.
0: Working ain't so hard. Besides, there's dancing, there's guitars, there's singing in the church.
1: What, you ain't going near that church, witch boy? If I made you a human, that's one place you could never go.
0: I'd go there if I wanted. I'd go be sanctified.
1: What you mean, sanctified? You, just like all the rest of the witches, you ain't got no soul. You got 300 years here on this earth, and then you ain't nothing but mist drifting forever high up in the mountains.
0: But if you change me into a human, I'll be different.
1: Witches can't be changed complete. There's always something about a witch that once he was, it's left inside. And that something can't never be changed. It just lays there sleeping, or dreaming of the days when it was a witch, and pining for the nights he rode, or screaming across the blackness of the sky.
4: Your eagle! What did you hear? He's crying for you, boy. He knows you want to go.
0: You have to learn to get along without me.
4: Would you leave us, witch boy? Leave us for humans.
0: Yes. Countrywoman, I love Barbara Ann. First time I see her, she was climbing up the mountain. I ran my eagle and I say hello for the sea. She looked up from here. She smile, wave. She the prettiest gal I reckon there is.
1: She ain't pretty. It's just you that thinks so.
0: She pretty, all right. I know. I kissed her.
1: Witch boy, kissing a gal that's human ain't no good gonna come of that.
0: Not a word we said between us. But I weren't no time for talking.
1: Oh, you need some learning, witch boy. You need to learn a lesson. So I'll give you your wish.
4: No!
0: Thank you, Countrywoman. Thank you. No more riding my eagle black against the moon. No more yelling in the night. No screaming with a long, high cry that splashes against the stars. You change me for always, won't you?
1: That depends on Barbara Allen. She got to be true to you, boy. She got to be faithful for a year. A year, long time for that girl to stay faithful. But if she so much as kiss another man before the year's out, you'll find your eagle flying down the gold balls to get you, flying in the moonlight. And you'll be a witch again.
0: Sure is a pretty gal, that Barbara Allen.
1: Are you ready? Are you ready for the changing?
0: Yes, Countrywoman, I'm ready.
1: It ain't easy changing witches. It's the hardest thing I know. He takes spider web, graveyard dirt, and the claws of bats, and a ring off my dead gal that's buried.
0: I can get him, Countrywoman. I know where I can get him. I'll get him and you change me and I'll be a witch no more. I'll be down there in the valley of kissing Barbara Allen.

0: Well, it sure come early this year, Justice.
1: Hey, it's a bad sign. Bad sign. Like the almanac say, frost in September, death before November.
0: You ain't wrong there, Justice Hagler.
2: Justice Hagler. Justice Hagler. Something awful has happened. You've got to come quick.
1: Where?
2: To the graveyard. Oh, it's terrible, Justice.
1: Now, calm yourself, Miss Allen, and tell us what's the matter.
2: It was Mrs. Riddle. She was going to the graveyard with flowers for the grave of her dead daughter, Agnes. But the ground was disturbed, and somebody had been a-digging.
1: The grave was defiled?
0: They was after that ring.
1: What ring?
2: The ring Jed Higgins give her before it cut her throat. It'd have a green stone that shine in the dark.
0: The ring that got caught and they couldn't get it off herself. So left it on the finger of a cold, dead hand.
2: We call Hank Gutner and Mr. Summers. They come with a crowbar and a ladder and a spade, and they start in the digging. And they get to the coffin. They get the coffin open. But the ring is gone and the hand chop off. Oh, Justice Hagler, who could have done it?
1: Weren't nobody human.
0: You mean it were a witch?
2: It were a witch, all right. It were a witch!
3: Sure is pretty in a new dress.
4: I'm glad you like it, Marvin Hutchins. It was a gift from a friend of mine.
3: You ain't took no clothes from that Romega, have you?
4: I might could be.
3: You're my guy now, and I don't like it.
4: Romega's a friend of mine. Besides, I didn't say it were him, did I?
3: Hey, let's have a song before we start.
5: Yeah,
2: sing that song of yours, the one about the witch.
4: Oh, boy. Yeah. That song. I like the gay one.
5: Come on.
4: Come on,
5: now sing.
4: All right, I'll sing.
5: Come on, come on,
4: come on.
5: All right.
4: A witch boy from a mountain came.
5: Everybody, come along now.

0: Oh, Barbara Allen. The night the wind come up and the moon went dark. Remember?
1: I remember. There ain't no moon tonight.
0: Nor a wind. My name's Joan.
1: Joan what?
0: Just Joan.
1: Joan like the valley?
0: Reckon I know that.
1: Just a song I'm singing.
0: Will you stop?
1: It's a sad song. I like the gay ones best.
0: You don't have to be sad. You never know the ending till it's sung plumb through.
1: We'll make our own ending. We'll have us a gay one.
0: Barbara Allen, I reckon you crazy.
1: I reckon. Let's dance.
0: We'll dance faster than the lightning. Faster than the storm of blowing. You got no need to fear. Because I love you, Barbara Allen. I'm a man and you a woman. We got at least a year.

0: and singing. I reckon it's the biggest eagle I ever seen. You shut that hen house? I shut it, Ma.
1: Hand him a hog gun, gal. I'll go out and see if I can get it.
0: Oh, let me try, Pa.
2: You'll let your paw get it.
0: Go on, get in there and finish that churning for me now. Your paw take care of that eagle.

0: And we're looking for Barbara Allen.
1: Well, she right here. Won't you come in instead of we?
0: I reckon.
1: Mr. Allen out there aiming to shoot himself an eagle.
0: Ain't an eagle out there.
1: Oh, Barbara said she seed him, mister.
0: There ain't no eagle out there. Go out and look.
1: Well, boy, can I get you some supper?
0: Well, I am right hungry.
1: It won't take for a minute.
2: What you doing here?
0: I come here to ask your mom and pa a question. I come here to ask our leave to make you my wife.
1: Now, wait a minute, boy, just a minute. We don't know you. Don't know your name, where you come from.
0: It don't differ where I'm from. For a cheer, I'm gonna stay.
1: I've been playing around with them fellas down the valley so long, none of them anxious to marry you except Marvin. He's been looking at Marvin the way he whopped. It was a sight to see. What you say, gal? Which one you want?
2: Maybe. Taking a mighty big chance marrying me.
0: Will you, Barbara Allen? I'm waiting for your answer.
2: My answer is yes, because I can't tell you no.
1: Well, now that's right, fine. I know you both be real happy. You get the eagle, Pa? You get him? Got away, huh?
3: There are no eagle out there.
4: Howdy, boy.
1: Oh, I reckon you two kind of like talk things over, huh?
2: I reckon, Ma.
1: Yeah, well, we've been getting along. It's getting late no how. When your daughter gets mad, you're going to do like I say. Now, get on up there and leave them be.
0: I don't care what they say, Barbara. You're the prettiest gal in all the world.
2: Kiss me now.
1: Oh, I love you, John boy.
0: I love you, Barbara Allen. I'll promise you that.
5: Winch boy, what you doing in here? What you doing in a house of you?
4: I reckon I got my reasons.
5: Your ego getting lonesome.
6: And I get lonesome, witch boy. I get lonesome, too.
4: Ain't no fair of mine.
5: You think you mighty smart. Don't you? You a human now.
6: Barbara Allen, she got a pack to keep for you. To keep all the kisses just for you. She's got to keep them all for one whole year just for you.
5: But she won't be faithful for one year. You see?

0: of the Moon.
1: It'd be a real man I'm marrying.
2: And when's to be the wedding?
3: About that we come to see you, Justice. We'd like to get married today.
2: Well, then we better be getting over to the church.
4: I can't hear no church wedding.
2: Where else do you want it?
3: We'd like to get married right here.
4: Never heard of a wedding in a general store.
2: Well, I reckon that can be arranged. Of course, you got to get a permit.
3: Can you get it for us?
2: Got one right here. That'll be $2.50.
3: I ain't got no $2.50. The one thing I didn't figure.
1: I have. Here. $2.50.
2: All right, now all you got to do is fill in the spaces.
3: I'm sorry, Justice. I can't read or write.
2: Well, I reckon I can do that for you. First question is, what's your name?
3: My name's John.
2: John what?
3: Just John.
2: Well, you got to have a last name to put on the blank.
3: You can put down Human. That my name, John Human.
2: Never heard that name before. How old are you?
3: I don't rightly know.
2: Well, I'll put down 23. You got to put something down there. Now, let us pray. Almighty Heaven, look down upon this here man and this here woman.
5: Amen.
2: Show them the way of the light. Guide their feet away from the paths of wickedness and derision.
5: Amen.
4: Sit here, wedding. Let's get the praying done it. We wants to get married and get married fast.
1: You better do like John say. He be a powerful man and ain't aiming to be crossed.
2: All right, John, your right hand. Dearly beloved, we are gathered here today to unite this man here and this woman in the holy bonds of matrimony. John, do you take this here woman to be your lawful wedded wife in sickness and health, for the richer or the poorer, for better or for worse, to love, honor, and cherish till death do you part?
3: Till death do us part.
2: Answer, I do.
3: I do.
2: Barbara, do you take this here man to be your lawful wedded husband? In sickness or in health, for richer or poorer, for better or worse, to love, honor, and obey till death do you part?
1: I do.
2: What token do you have to signify this act?
3: Token?
2: Ain't you got no ring? Can't have no wedding without no ring.
3: I got a ring.
2: Well, then put it right on her finger.
3: Wait just a minute. I'll drop it.
2: Here it is.
6: Yeah, it is.
2: Put it on her finger. Repeat after me. With this ring, I do thee wed.
3: This ring, I do thee wed.

0: Now kiss the bride.
1: Sure is a pretty ring, John. Ooh, it sure is pretty.
2: You got a green stone, Barbara. You got a green stone that shine in the dark.
3: A green stone shine in the dark.

0: Come right here, Barbara. I'm a rest.
1: I'll bring you some lunch.
0: Oh, thank you, Barbara. Reckon town couldn't get on without you.
1: Oh, I ain't nothing. Wife always fixes victuals for a husband.
0: Oh, ain't all the wives as pretty as you. You're the prettiest gal in the whole valley.
1: Oh, you're the finest man. It don't differ what the others say.
0: What others? What they saying, Bob?
1: It don't differ. I don't pay them. No, never mind.
0: But who talking? Who saying things?
1: Folks are saying you ain't like no other man.
0: Everybody different, I reckon.
1: They're saying you're more different than most. Well, this summer, Eli, you were rich. And, John, this ring you gave me when we got married was...
0: I told you I'm not a witch.
1: I know it, John Boy, but it's bad for him to think so.
0: I'm a man, same as anybody.
1: Why don't you prove it to him? All you got to do is...
0: I told you once, and I'll say it again. I can't never set foot in no church.
1: Not even for me. Not even for the baby I'm carrying.
0: No, Barbara, not even for you. For our baby. That one thing I can't never do.
1: I won't ask you again.
0: But you believe me, don't you?
1: I reckon. It don't differ what that is.
0: I'm telling you the truth, Barbara. I ain't no witch.
1: Oh, I believe you, Charles.

0: boy.
1: Joe. Where, Joe?
0: We are right off, honey. They're going to get him.
1: Where my baby, Ma? They wouldn't give it to me. Where my baby?
0: Hit a witch. It did. It wasn't your fault, honey. It was the fault of your husband. He a witch.
1: He ain't a witch. He ain't.
0: And how come he give you a witch for a child? It was like a cinder. All charred and black and didn't have no face hardly. It out there now burning in the yard. So the only thing to do when you bust a witch, you can't have no funeral and no house of worship.
2: Well, Ma, I hope you're satisfied.
0: How I know she marrying a witch.
1: He ain't a witch. He ain't.
0: I can tell you what he's doing right now. He out there flying with the eagles. He's digging in a graveyard.
3: Let us pray.
0: Yes.
3: No. Look down upon this poor woman.
1: No.
3: She a sinner. She a sinner.
1: John.
3: She done took unto herself a husband who's
1: John.
3: A witch. Save her from the witch.
1: Save her from the witch.
4: What you all doing here, my house?
1: I know she'd come.
0: Maybe you'd like to know what come of your child. He out there in the yard. He's burning in a fire because he boned a witch.
4: Get out of my house. All of you, get out! Get out!
5: What for they burn our baby? What for they do a thing like that?
1: They lied it. Witch.
5: It were our baby. They just don't understand. Humans kill everything they can't understand.
1: John, why do you need me? When I need you most.
5: I don't know. It's just that sometimes being human's more than I can stand. I know it what I want. Sometimes I feel I just got to get away. Somewhere far off where it's dark and black. So I go up to old Baldy. And I look at all them stars. All them planets are twisting and changing out there in space. And then I know that this one I'm standing on, it ain't so much. It little, it twisting and a changing to you. And I wants to be something more than just this.
1: Perhaps what the folks are saying is true.
5: We both human now.
1: What you mean now?
5: Can't you, woman, change me? I ain't no witch no more.
1: Are you changed for always?
5: That depend on you.
1: Me?
5: I'll be human for all time. If you can be faithful to me for 1 year.
1: I ain't never been no man since I knowed you.
5: I love you, Barbara Allen.
1: Oh. Oh, I love you.

0: woman. Condo. What you want? Have you heard about the meeting tonight? Rich boy gonna lose his bargain. Bob Annie gonna be untrue to him.
1: And if she so much as kiss another man, he'll be a witch again.
2: You mighty mad at her, ain't you, gal?
0: We ain't got nothing against her. But we just as soon as she's dead.
2: You're jealous of plenty, huh?
0: Cause John, when he lose his bargain, he's gonna be up here begging for another chance to stay down there in the valley.
2: No, he ain't. He make a promise, and he be true to his word.
1: How would you like to make a hazard that you wrong?
2: I ain't averse to it.
0: If we lose, we promise to give up the witch spawn. And if we win, if John come up here asking for another chance to stay human, there's something we want.
2: What?
0: The life of Barbara Allen.
2: Get a half of it.
1: Then get ready to change a man back

0: is the final act of our play.
1: Lift those lights, man. Let's get on with the meeting.
2: Yeah.
1: We come here tonight with sorrow in our hearts because there's sinners in our midst.
3: It's a bitter truth.
1: We've heard the unburdening of many hearts tonight, but there's one still in our midst, one heavier than all the rest. Mrs. Allen, what is your sorrow?
3: I've got a daughter that's strayed from the path. I brung up Barbara in the ways of right, but a witch boy spelled her and took her soul away.
1: That's the truth. She been a witch. There's a force loose here among us.
4: Right.
1: A force of witchcraft.
3: It's the truth. He a witch.
4: What do we do with witches?
5: We burn on them.
1: Now, just a minute. What we know, but there'll be no violence here tonight till we've had a hearing.
5: Well, let's stop the hearing.
1: Who wants to be first to testify?
4: I'm into the tale. I got proof he's a witch. My best bottom land's next to his'n. All summer, my potato vines was healthy and strong. And last week, I dug them up, and guess what? They was black and rotten everywhere.
5: And Barbara here, she can prove it.
6: I got nothing to say.
1: Don't harden your heart, gal. We're here to help you.
6: You hear nothing from me?
1: Then who'd it be who wants to add his facts to the case?
3: Poor riddle gal was a-resting in her grave. They buried her deep, and they left her in peace. But a witch dug her up, defiled a grave, and stole a green ring which shine in the dark. And yet it is on that door.
5: Hey, stop it.
3: Sure, he a witch.
6: He ain't.
3: Shut up, gal. You

0: Fillmore. He bit and witched you and took your soul away.
1: That's a two-tree witch.
0: He burned him, a witch, and we had to burn it in the yard.
1: You witch for sure, you witch for sure.
2: Can't a woman change him to a man? She changed him to a man.
3: Once you're a witch, you can't get changed. Oh, there ain't no changing a witch
2: right
3: to a man.
2: She changed him for sure.
3: What'd he have to do to get changed?
2: It ain't just him. It's me. I gotta be true to him for a year.
1: Wait a minute. It ain't up yet.
3: And if you ain't, what happened then?
2: Back to a witch, but there's no fear for that. For I'll be true. I keep my promise.
3: Barbara Allen, you gotta do this Bally a favor and rid us of a witch.
1: You gotta
3: break a spell and change him back.
2: I promise I'd be true.
1: No, you can't.
3: You can't go again the wind of the valley.
1: That's right.
3: Now listen to the voice of your friends who tell you what to do.
2: Dad, help me now, gal. He helped me if I fight.
0: He don't love you no more.
1: But I still do.
2: I need to love a John.
0: Come and give you a witch for a child.
1: Yeah. Now, why ain't he with you now? Why did he come to the church?
2: He can't come to church.
3: Because he's a witch. It's because he's a witch. What to do?
1: I've come here tonight to protect you, Barbara.
2: John!
1: Get on your knees! Get on your knees!
3: That's the help of Marvin. He'll see you through.
1: That's right.
3: He's here to protect you and save you from the witch.
1: That's right, Barbara, to save you from the witch.
0: The will of the valley! The will of the valley!
1: Here, my arms around you, they for comfort and joy.
2: John! Barbara, for the witch! John!

0: on your eagle in the night.
1: We done all we could to tell you, but you wouldn't listen. And now you're sorry.
2: No, I ain't. I ain't sorry. I gotta see the country woman. I got to ask her something.
1: Your Barbara Allen's been kissed.
3: Marvin Hutchins been kissing your Barbara Allen.
1: Barbara Allen's been untrue.
2: You stay out of it.
3: And you still love her?
2: I'll always love her.
1: Even when you change back to a wet?
2: Amen.
1: John boy.
2: Country woman.
1: Oh, expecting you here tonight. I'm glad you kept your promise.
2: If about that, I come to see you.
1: Don't ask them. No.
2: I want you to give me another chance.
1: Don't ask me.
2: Let me be human just a little while longer.
1: Ah, we won!
2: What you all talking about?
1: We won the life of Barbara Allen.
2: How come?
3: We know you'd want to go back on your promise.
1: We wagered the conjure woman you would. We won a lot, and we want to be paid for it.
2: What is for you to see Barbara die?
1: We ain't interested in nothing but bringing you back. Bringing you back to the moonlight night.
2: No! You ain't taking me back.
1: Would you leave us?
2: You ain't taking me back. I'll always love her.
1: You'll change her. And we'll be waiting.
2: If Barbara die, let me die with her.
4: You're a witch, boy. You got to live out your time. Are you ready? Are you ready for the changing? It's time to be turned back to a witch.
2: Give me just a little while longer.
4: The air up tonight. She got to be dead before the new day.
2: Don't let her see me once I'm a witch.
4: The minute you turn to a witch, she die.
2: I'll see her again. I'll fly to her on my eagle.
4: No, you can't fly yet. You're still a human. The moon, witch boy. When the moon breaks through the clouds, you'll be a witch again.
2: We met a foe, Barbara Allen. Not the wind come up and the moon went dark. Remember?
3: I remember.
2: There ain't no moon tonight.
3: No wind.
2: Remember your ballad? You said it won't be sad. You always like the games best.
3: Sorry. Sorry, I spoiled the ballad.
2: Well, it ain't spoiled. It just ain't sad. What matters is the singing. It's still a good song.
3: All about a witch boy who tried to be human.
2: And the gal he witched

0: was untrue.
1: I can help it. They made me do it. They said it was the will of the valley.
0: The will of the valley. I don't understand that.
1: Would you want to take me with you? I don't care where I'd be or how far. Take me out of that valley. I want to be with you.
0: It wouldn't happen, none. Not now, it won't.
1: What you mean?
0: They say you got to die, Barbara Allen.
1: I got to die.
0: Just like your violin. The song is a singing. Someone got to die when the song ends sad.
1: Is there nothing I can do to change it?
0: Ain't nothing now. Song almost sung.
1: Not yet. It ain't done yet.
0: We ain't got much longer. When the moon break through, I'll be with you again.
1: I promise you'll find me. I promise you'll come.
0: I can't promise that. Witch ain't got no soul. 300 years. And just fog on the morning.
1: Ain't nothing else?
0: Ain't nothing else.
1: John, take my hand. The ring you give me. Got a green stone that shines in the dark.
0: Our wedding ring from the day we's married.
1: Take it and wear it forever and ever.
0: Something from the time when I weren't no witch. Something from the days when I worked in the burning sun. The nights I held you in my arms. We talked to the baby we was gonna have. We say he have blue eyes and copper hair.
1: Forgive me, John. Forgive me.
0: It's the last time I can look at you just like you are now. Last time I could reach out and take your hand. It's the last time I could hold you in my arms and feel your breath warm against my cheek.
1: That I hear. High above, like wings are flapping.
0: Am I evil? He coming at the moonlight. He coming down to get me.
1: He comes so quick. He comes so quick.
0: The moon. The moon, Barbara. I can almost see it.
1: I'm scared of dying.
0: Barbara.
1: Bring to me, John. Bring to me, John.
0: Oh, Barbara, will you marry me? And will you leave me never? Oh, yes, my love, I'll marry you and live with you forever. At the end of the singing, ain't nothing left now.

0: to get that ring.
1: It got a green stone and it shine in the dark.
2: I got it. I got it from the grave Agnes Riddle.
1: Let me wear it, witch boy. Let me keep it.
0: Let me have it.
3: All right, I reckon.
1: Come. Come, witch boy. It's time to go.
2: Who that gal?

monkey that moves!

Ark of the Moon was written by Howard Richardson and William Burney. Our play starred Tom Tryon and Gloria Talbot. And featured Peg Hillias, James Westerfield, and Michael Bradford. With Robert B. Williams, Georgia Simmons, Virginia Lee, Yvette Vickers, and James Parnell. The NBC Matinee Theater is devised and produced and directed for NBC Today by Albert McLeary.

There was once a peddler who arrived with his pack of mountains of a six-hour walk to the nearest inn. The farmer and his sons agreed and acted very glad to have him. And they were. So glad, in fact, that before the sun came up again, they had murdered the peddler, robbed him, and buried his body under the dirt floor of the shed behind the kitchen. They got away with it, too. As the years passed, more settlers came to that region. The son who had inherited the house sold it, moved further west where he could carry on the family tradition undisturbed. The new owners were a perfectly law-abiding and God-fearing family, but they had no more knowledge of the peddler than if he had never existed in the first place. Although the peddler's skeleton moldered beneath the floor, his troubled spirit was still too upset to leave. The new people ate all their meals in the big kitchen only a few feet away from the peddler's grave. But they were totally unaware of him. They didn't even know his name. While he didn't relish spending eternity in the shed, the peddler's ghost was determined that someone should realize he was buried there before he moved on. It became an obsession. So he began by opening the kitchen door that led to the shed. Next morning, while the peddler watched, the farmer's wife came in to make breakfast. She slammed that door without even looking at it. That night, the ghost opened the door again. At dawn, the eldest son walked right through without noticing, tramped over the grave, and out the back door of the shed to the woodpile. On the third morning, the farmer came through from the outside with a bucket in each hand and kicked the door shut behind him. After a week of this, the peddler's ghost began opening the door by day as well as by night. All that happened this time is that the children were blamed for letting in drafts, and the children accused each other of being the culprit. This caused a bit more stir, but the peddler still wasn't getting anywhere. When the door slowly swung open in full sight at breakfast, the farmer told his eldest son to fix the latch. The boy tinkered for the better part of the morning. When he finished, he showed off his handiwork to his father. But it didn't last very long. The farmer said he'd fix it himself. Took the whole next day to do it, but before the family went to bed that night, the farmer had installed a small but sturdy lock on the door. He hung the key on a nail driven into the frame. The peddler was not pleased, but neither was he deterred at what the farmer had done. At dawn, the door stood open as usual. The farmer began sleeping with the key on a cord about his neck. Still, the door kept opening. The farmer rehung the door, sanded the sill, checked the pintles, and added a strong bolt under the lock. Now the ghost was tired of being polite.

The farmer took to his bed for 3 days. When he recovered, the farmer put the door back on its hinges and then pretended it didn't exist. He ordered the family to go in and out of the house by the front door every time they needed kindling. This did not suit the ghost at all. For a time, he remained silent by way of apology. But after a week had passed, he began slamming the door at intervals. The farmer and his family ignored it. Finally, the peddler could bear it no more. As soon as it was daylight, the farmer and his eldest son attacked the pile of debris with the intention of hauling it away and burning the lot. They displaced a good deal of the dirt floor in the process. They also displaced a leg bone. The whole family gathered and gaped as the farmer uncovered the rest of the bones and the shredded remains of the peddler's pack. Everyone was thinking the same thing, but no one dared say it. The eldest son picked up a corroded piece of metal and blew the dust off it. It was a watch case, broken, but inscribed with a name. The farmer peered at the engraving and read the name aloud. Samuel Pym. Behind them, the peddler sighed. Yes, Samuel Pym was his name. The farmer called in the constable and the minister, and between them all, it was decided that the bones belonged to someone cruelly murdered and deserving of a decent burial. The next Sunday, the bones were reinterred in the local burying ground beneath a simple stone reading, Samuel Pym. After that, kitchen door behaved itself. Thank you.

0: going. We'll be back, but Lola Blossom's gonna do a dance. And we got all the freshmen dressed up like dogs so they can crawl on their knees and bark at her.
1: Yeah, fine, we'll be back.
0: Shall I tell Lola to get started?
1: Yeah, tell Lola to get started.

0: I don't think I'll ever be frightened of graveyards. They're special for us.
1: Hey, it was almost this very spot.
0: Is that why you brought me here tonight?
1: No, that's not why I brought you here tonight.
0: I saw you peeking into the bedroom where Lola Blossom was getting dressed.
1: I wasn't peeking.
0: Well, what do you call it, Ben?
1: She just left the door open.
0: Go on, Paul.
1: I merely suggested to her that perhaps she should close it.
0: Yes, Paul, I understand.

0: Will you marry me, Leslie?
1: Yes, Paul. Anytime you want me to. I love you.
0: It was my grandmother's.
1: I've never seen anything so beautiful.
0: You know, the only thing I own is this car.

Hey, Lieutenant. 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I am nervous. Is there any way I can have a drink?

0: get your drink, sir.
1: Just give it to me one more time.
2: I told it to you more than 50 times.
1: Once more, sir.
2: I was asleep by the rear gate of the cemetery. I heard a thumping sound. I heard a woman scream. That woke me up. Then I tried to go halfway back to sleep, but the sun was coming on. I couldn't keep my eyes closed. So I got up and walked a bit. And then I saw a dead man. Terrible, oh, terrible. And then another man climbing out of an open grave. Got up yelling, screaming. And I looked down in the grave, and there she was, with her dress up and the rest of her body naked. I started running down, Lieutenant, yelling and yelling and running until the patrol car picked me up. And I had a drink since.
1: When you saw the man running, can you remember if the sun had completely risen?
2: I was so frightened when I saw that dead boy's face, I couldn't think of anything else.
1: Try to think now.
2: I don't remember the sun. I only know it was like a grain of when the night is over.
1: You can go now, Zach. Just check in with us every day for a while.
2: Oh, thank you. Thank you, Lieutenant. I will. And Lieutenant, I'll be down by the Bible mission, too. And no more cemetery for me.
1: Good thinking, Zach.
3: Dr. Evans, room 312. Dr. Evans, room 312.
4: Aren't you going to hold Zach?
1: Mm-hmm.
4: He was drunk. Maybe he blew his top and killed the kid. I wouldn't put it past him.
1: Zach is harmless.
4: And what's all this about their son having come up or not?
1: The kid's body was drained of blood, wasn't it?
4: He was badly cut up. The blood just drained out.
1: Then where is it? It wasn't on the ground, it wasn't in the car.
4: I figure he was killed somewhere else and then dumped in the graveyard.
1: Maybe you're right.
4: Now look, Lieutenant. All day long you've been dismissing every possibility I've come up with. And I don't mind telling you, I don't like it. Now, we got a young man who has been murdered in some freaky way. A young girl, half out of her mind, who may or may not have been sexually assaulted, and a crypt from which someone stole an old corpse. Now, how about asking some questions around that campus?
1: We will, Duffy. And any place else you feel we might come up with something.
4: All right, then.
1: All right.
3: Dr. Haven, radiology. Dr. Haven, radiology.
5: Leslie Hollander was raped, Lieutenant. There are contusions and bad bruises on her back and on her legs. And she's gradually coming out of the shock.
1: May I try to speak to her?
5: Well, all right, but just for a few minutes.
6: Leslie, there are some gentlemen here from the police to see you.
1: Miss Hollander, I'm Lieutenant Panzer. This is Sergeant Duffy. And we'd like to talk to you about what happened last night.
7: It's not only what happened to you, miss. It's what could happen to others in the future. That's your duty under the law to...
1: I'm going to show you some pictures. Now, it's possible that the man that did this to you is in these pictures. I'm going to hold them so that you can easily glance at each one. Keep on flipping him. And you keep on looking at him. The face is Miss Helen. Face it. That's a good point.
8: Can't you see she needs rest?
6: Now, Olga, we're not

0: Newman, you'll have to leave. Sorry. Whose photo was it?
1: The very man whose corpse is missing from the crypt. Caleb Croft. Last arrest, Boston. Rape. Can't read. He escaped the same night they caught him. The chase led through the Boston subway system on foot. He accidentally fell on the third rail, and he was electrocuted. They shipped the body to California and placed it in that crypt. Almost 3 years ago.
0: Just suppose the boyfriend raped her. And just suppose she's trying to give us the runaround.
2: And just suppose the boyfriend committed suicide by running backwards into a gravestone.
0: Lieutenant, you got a great record on the force. You could very easily be up for chief. But just let it be known that you believe that somebody got juiced with 50,000 volts and 3 years later climbs out of his grave, commits a murder and a rape, and then runs off into the sunrise like Bela Lugosi. You'll lose your job, your pension, everything.
1: You've convinced me.
0: Like hell I have.

0: raft. Everything will be all right.
1: Don't try to hide from me.
0: You fiend!
1: Don't waste your breath, my dear. No one can hear you. My basement laboratory is soundproof.
0: Why did you bring me down? You know I'm afraid of the dark.
1: I need you for a painless experiment. Within the hour, I will have completely drained you of blood.
0: You're a maniac. You'll never get away with this. Mike will find me.
1: Don't count on it, my dear. And if he does, my dear.
0: Please leave me alone.
1: Too late. You should have been more cooperative.
0: No, no.
1: Don't struggle through them. Just relax.
0: No, no. Please leave me. Don't touch me.

0: They know everything. Pills, needles, talk, and the people wither away.
1: The pills help me, Olga.
0: They help you forget you're alive.
2: Olga, I would like to talk to Leslie alone for a few minutes.
3: I've been taking care of Leslie for 24 hours a day, but now I have to leave for a few minutes.
1: It's all right, Olga.
3: My husband died from pills.
2: Sit down. The reports are back from the lab, Leslie. No doubt, you're pregnant.
1: A baby. Paul's baby.
2: Leslie, listen to me. I'm asking that you have an abortion.
1: Why?
2: Leslie, what's growing inside of you isn't alive. Your body is nourishing it, giving it blood and oxygen. But when it leaves your womb, it'll be dead.
1: There must be some mistake. There's nothing wrong with my baby. I'm healthy and Paul was healthy. You don't know everything. Olga was right.
2: Leslie, I've been your doctor most of your life. Now, there's no mistake. What's inside your womb isn't a human being. It's a parasite. It'll drag you down and it'll kill you. Now, we must take that parasite out of you.
1: My mother used to bring me here. All those old people in the waiting room. None of them ever got better.
2: Now, Leslie, you know better than to talk like that.
1: You won't touch my baby. It'll be born healthy and you won't even be there. Olga! I know what you're going to try to do, and I'm not going to let you. Olga! Olga, take me away from here. We're not going to see any more doctors. Come on, baby.
2: Leslie, please.
3: Come on now.
2: Leslie!

0: May I help you with your bag?
1: We don't want help from you.
2: The other officers are calling it an unsolved crime. Why do you persist?
0: I'll find them, Miss Holland.

0: Jessica.
1: All the pain will soon be over, Leslie. Dr. Ford said this baby wasn't alive, which proved him wrong. And your baby kept growing inside you. Now it wants to be born.
0: Oh, I can feel it coming.
1: All the pain and misery. Them doctors wanted to rip this baby from inside you. It's coming now, Leslie.

I want to see Paul's baby. Why don't you bring him to me?

0: bed long?
1: Yes.
0: Why is he so gray? I've never seen a baby with such a color before.
1: Maybe we should call Dr. Ford.
0: No. He'll be all right. We'll make him well and strong.
2: Oh.

0: please, Leslie. Let me call Dr. Ford.
1: No doctors, Olga.
0: But that baby's gonna die. It won't take milk.
1: It won't die. Bring him to me. We'll try once more.

0: My mother found it difficult to tell me that I wasn't like other children. I could never share life with whole human beings. I slowly learned that the thing that raped my mother and fathered me was no living, feeling man, but a malignant force, a cancer that refused to be destroyed. It wasn't only her blood that my mother gave to keep me alive. Her youth and her own life were sucked up into the syringe that fed me. I came to hate Caleb Croft for creating me in his image and for using my mother as a spawning ground for his evil. I'm determined to destroy him. I've tracked him from country to country to the colleges and universities where he finds a fresh young blood he craves. Luck or an animal's sense of danger keeps him always one step ahead of me. But the circle is closing. Soon I'll meet my father face to face. Soon I'll have him where I want him.
1: Lockwood's extension course on folk mythology and the occult?
2: Yes.
1: I'm Anita Jacoby, working on my doctorate.
2: I'm James Eastman. Hello.
1: Hi. These night courses are really much more interesting. All types and ages. I hear if you're not in time to get a seat, you can't take the course. I hope my roommate gets here on time.
3: I was ready to go.

Those of you who don't have seats will have to leave. I'm sorry, but we just don't have the space. I know that some of you are lawyers, teachers, bored housewives with nothing better to do with their evenings. But with any luck, a few may learn something. My name is Lockwood. Professor Adrian Lockwood.

0: It's called goober dust by the older blacks of the Deep South. Sprinkle it around your enemy's bed at night, and he will die in his sleep. Ground up peanut husks. That's all it is. Can it really kill?
1: No.
0: Not here with automobiles and electric lights. We could never believe such a thing. But strip away the lights, the automobiles, the antibiotics that keep us one step ahead of death, and we are left with pathetic, frightened little creatures wandering in a cruel and hostile world. So we fear the gods, demons, devils, bats, banshees, angels,
2: vampires.
0: Yes, as a matter of fact, vampires. It is those answers, answers born out of fear, that we are here to study. It's interesting that you should all turn out here tonight in overflow numbers. Is it that, like primitive man, you're still filled with fear? With a nameless dread that you cannot shake?
3: Death.
1: Who are you?
3: Anita Jacoby.
0: Death has been the chief dread, the one obsessive preoccupation of man since he first crawled from the cave. Of all the animals, only man is aware that as surely as he was born, he will someday die. The individual who can inflict death has the complete respect of the other man. They are in awe of him. Death is also very beautiful. Some loved ones we have seen in death never looked more peaceful, more serene.
1: What is your name?
3: Anne Arthur. I'm an instructor in English literature.
1: I'm sorry if the subject frightens you.
4: I'm sure no one holds you responsible, Professor.
0: Ah, the voice interested in vampires.
4: Yes. I plan a paper on Charles Croydon.
0: Charles Croydon is not generally known. Perhaps you would care to share your knowledge with the rest of the class.
4: Thank you. He was a 17th century English nobleman. It is said that he and his wife were vampires. They were hunted by the Church of England. They sought refuge in a small Puritan settlement in Massachusetts. Croydon was responsible for a series of gruesome murders in near Salem. His wife was, in fact, burned as a vampire in 1846. But Croydon was never found.
0: Then if we are to accept the traditional legend that vampires can only be killed by the ritual of the wooden stake through the heart, Charles Croydon must still be alive today.
4: But why must he hide? A vampire with all the awesome, terrible power of Satan, all the black arts at his command. Why must he be forced to scurry like a frightened rat?
0: But as a vampire, what choice would he have? He would have to protect himself against the anger of righteous people.
4: You would think the man's personality would compel him to stand up, to terrify all the puny mortals around him. And not to hide in dark holes behind assumed names. Like Caleb Croft.
0: Who is Caleb Croft?
3: Even I know the answer to that one, Professor.
1: Well, let us hear it.
3: Caleb Croft was a murderer and a rapist. Accidentally electrocuted in the late 30s. His body mysteriously disappeared. And a police officer believing Croft to be a vampire was found near Croft's burial place. dead, drained of all his blood. These facts are all published in a book that links Caleb Croft and Charles Croydon.
4: What book is that?
3: Let me see. Oh, yes, it's called The Mysteries of New England. But there weren't many copies made.
4: You seem very interested in the Croft case, Professor.
1: Yes, I am, Mr.
4: Eastman. James Eastman.
1: Mr. Eastman, if you remain in the class long enough, you too may develop an interest more than you bargain for.
2: Miss Arthur.
3: Professor Lockwood, I just wanted to thank you for an excellent class this evening. You have a way with your students.
2: What way is that?
3: Compelling. Students often drift during my lectures.
2: They are fools. Come closer, Miss Arthur. Into the light.

0: You did not come here to discuss your students, Miss Arthur. At first, you reminded me of my dead wife, Sarah. But then I went beyond that. No artist could capture such grace. Forgive me if I seem to be compelling. That quality is inspired by you.
1: Please, Professor Lockwood. I feel very helpless at this moment.
0: I'm sorry. Perhaps another time, another place.
1: I would just like to leave here now.
0: You're free to leave. No tricks. No goober dust.
1: My work's the most important thing to me.
0: I know.

0: Good night, Miss Arthur.
1: That's all, sir. Closing time.

0: You have to leave now.
1: I would like to take this book.
0: Oh, no, that's for reference only. I couldn't let that go out.
1: I drove all the way from the university hoping to find a copy. It's vital for a lecture I have planned. I'm Professor Lockwood.
0: Professor Lockwood?
1: Yes. May I borrow it for a day or two?
0: I have to close up now.

0: You have lovely hair, Mrs.
1: Fenwick. Miss Fenwick.
0: Miss Fenwick.
1: I was a photographer's model once.

0: You have to leave now.
1: The book, Miss Fenwick?
0: The library has very strict rules. I can't make any exceptions.
1: You led me to believe that I could take it.
0: I did not.
1: All that business about your hair and your eyes?
0: Good night, Professor.
1: You're using me.
0: You have got to go.
1: Using me. Using me.

0: Bobby. Can I get you a drink?
1: No, thanks.
0: Dance, then?
1: I'm not too good at that sort of thing.
0: All you have to do is move. You do move.
1: Yeah, I move. Look, I'd like to start by just sitting down.
0: Agreed. On one condition. You stand right here for 1 minute and let me do all

0: don't get you.
1: There's nothing to get.
0: James is playing heavy tonight. It's all right. I'll go any route you want. I want to show you something.

I've been comparing Charles Croydon, vampire, with Caleb Croft. I agree with T.J. Boyd. They're one and the same. But I think that you know more. Or Professor Lockwood knows more. Or you know something about each other.

0: can't help you.
1: You're like Croft. Or Croydon. I'd swear you were a vampire if I hadn't seen you walking around in the sunlight. You're unattainable. Some records and called some people, and now we got a thing going here.
2: Oh, it's just that I'm so tired, that's all.
1: Professor Lockwood, wear you out?
2: Sounds as if you've been hearing some gossip.
1: You and Professor Lockwood were together after class, that's all.
2: We were. He was deeply affected by the death of his wife, Sarah. It seems I resemble her.
0: Thanks very much for inviting me. Good night.
1: Wait. Look. You're never going to get a chance to cook your dinner here. James lives just about. Go borrow some pots and pans.
2: I'd be happy to.
0: All right.

0: Sarah. 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Caleb Croft. Croydon. Croft. Lockwood.
1: There's a pot.
2: Can I fix you some spaghetti?
1: No, thank you.
2: Some Chianti, then?
1: All right.
2: Do you have a corkscrew?
1: Yeah.
2: Will you do me the honor, then?
1: Pleasure.

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Sorry, I'm embarrassing you. Oh, I don't feel like stuffing myself with any damn spaghetti.

0: beautiful with you, James. I hope you don't think I'm always so aggressive.
1: Hazel.
0: You have such deep passion. Such wonderful passion. So silent all of the time.

0: Oh, Mr. Coley.
1: I hope you're not disappointed. Anne isn't here. I suspect she's spending the night with James Eastman.
0: How interesting.
1: You don't have to play games with me, Professor. 3 o'clock in the morning, I know why you've come.
0: Then I trust you're mature enough to be discreet about my interest in Miss Arthur.
1: But Professor Lockwood, you're acting almost human.
0: I fail to appreciate your humor, Miss Jacoby.
1: Then I'll share it with you. Mysteries of New England by T.J. Boyd. I've researched every written word on the black art. The occult, voodoo, witches, vampires. Boyd describes you perfectly, Lockwood. Croft. Croydon.
0: You're imagining things, Miss Jacoby.
1: I want you to make me a vampire. Slowly mix my blood with yours. Until one night, while I'm bathing in the light of the full moon, the black magic will take place. And I will come to you as your bride. And serve you for all eternity.
0: And if I were Croft or Croydon, the idea of a companion for all eternity, the relationship would become a bit stale, don't you think?
1: I pride myself on my imagination. Entertainment would be kept in constant flow. I could scream now and the halls would be filled with people. You would be dismissed just for being here at this hour. But I won't scream. Because you are Charles Croydon. Vampire. They took your wife Sarah from you and burned her. I want to take her place. I love you, Charles.

I didn't expect you to act in any particular way. No pressures. No obligations. If we get together again, it's because we both want to.

0: Tea kick in?
1: No, thank you. Tea's enough for me.
0: God, if I found Anita like that, I'd be in a straitjacket. But here you sit, sweet as cream, ready for tonight's seance.
1: Oh, I guess it must be English fortitude.
0: Cake is so delicious. I can't believe dead people haven't found a way to eat it. After all, they're just like us, only crossed over, I mean. Do you think Professor Lockwood's really going to make contact tonight?
1: I can't say it's impossible.
0: I'm so glad you feel that way. Sam says I'm too emotional about these things.

0: But nobody could accuse you of being too emotional.
1: Yeah.
0: Well, I didn't mean it like that. I'm sure you can be very emotional when you want to be. It's just that you're usually so cerebral. But me, I'm a mystic. Sam says I eat too much to be a mystic, but look how fat Buddha was.
2: Is Sam inside?
0: Yes. He's still poking around. I'll die if Professor Lockwood comes back and finds him looking under rugs for loudspeakers and hidden wires. Find anything?
3: The house seems legit. But to afford it, he's got to be a syndicate bagman at least.
0: Well, it's going to be genuine, I know it.
3: Look, Carol, just because I couldn't find anything doesn't mean it's not here.
0: Sam, don't spoil things tonight.
3: I promise not to smoke, drink, or use abusive language. I came here for a spook show, and I'll cooperate. But that doesn't mean I have to believe it. You know, Carol's been 3 inches off the ground ever since Anita and that librarian got it.
0: Both bodies drained of blood. It must have been a vampire. Look what I bought. Me. Carol Moskowitz.
3: I'll put my trust in a .45 automatic.
0: But you promised to go along.
3: Okay, okay. Mine is not the reason why. Mine is just to do or die.

0: Good evening. I took the liberty of dismissing the servants. Their very presence in the building could be distracting.
1: You make a groovy medium, Professor.
0: It is not I who will be the medium.
2: Who then?
0: Anne?
2: Why Anne?
3: Because it is you who is most qualified. Oh, yes. If you remember our conversation one evening after class.
4: I remember.
3: I was testing your ability to submit to suggestion, as I have tested each one of you. And I have found you to be the most developed of all my students.
5: I don't believe a word of the professor.
3: Passion in any direction is welcome here. I promise you, Sam, that if you just try to cooperate, you will have a total experience this evening.
1: You can't ask for any more than that, Sam. Hmm?
3: We will all sit at the table. Miss Arthur? You will sit here.

Now remember, there is nothing to know, and nothing that we are obliged to do, except to join hands and to relax. Relax. Now if you sit back in your chairs, close your eyes, dismiss everything from your minds. Everything, everything. Our bodies are relaxed, and we will bring all our thoughts to one central part of our brain, and to our shoulders, our arms, our hands. One into the other, into the other, until our minds merge slowly. One into the other. Into the other.

0: There is one who is still fighting. One who needs further help.
1: Come on, Sam, you promised.
2: I'm not doing anything, I tell you.
0: Now try. Try. That's better now. Sarah. My wife, Sarah. Anne is here with us all. She is ready to receive you now. Take her, Sarah. Your mind and her body with me through all eternity.

0: Charles. You're mine now.
1: That's Anita's voice.
0: I've crawled the floors of hell to face you, Charles.
2: Anita, tell us the truth about Caleb Croft and Charles Croydon.
3: It was you fighting me. You calling Anita.
2: Anita, tell us about Croft, Croydon, and Lockwood. The same man, the same vampire.
0: I love you, Charles. A moment more and I shall become Anne. To serve you for all the nights of all time.
3: You will not possess Anne's body.
0: Too late, Charles, too late. I'm here now with all of you.
3: Fight her, Anne. Cast her out. Fight, Anne. Fight.
0: No, Anne. Submit to me. He'll murder you as he did me. James was right, Anne. Lockwood is the vampire. All of you. Professor Lockwood is the vampire.
3: Anne, look at me.

0: Cast Anita out, Anne. Cast her out.
1: Yes. Yes.

0: I don't know about the rest of you, but I think...
1: Just what do you think, Sam?
0: I think either you're a vampire, or Anna's a marvelous actress and voice impressionist, and that the both of you staged this whole thing for the effect.
1: And just how effective would you say it was?
0: It was damn effective.
1: But you're not worried that I'm a real vampire, or that I'm going to kill all of you in this room?
0: I'm not worried. Is anybody else worried?
2: I'm not afraid. I even left my crucifix upstairs.
3: You remember what you said about us getting together again? It's because we both want to?
2: Yes.
3: Well, I want to.
1: I've locked all the exits. I am Charles Croydon.

I don't know what the hell's going on here, Professor. One more step and I'll shoot. Stay here.

0: are you?
1: I'm your son, Lockwood. Your son conceived in a grave. The night Caleb dropped Rose from his crib.
0: Yes. Yes.
1: Yes. Yes, and I'm going to destroy you.

0: the matter?
1: Get away from me, Ed!
0: James!
1: Run, Ed! Run!

0: that great? As soon as you get your rocket ship completed, you'll be able to fly around in outer space.
1: I'd be afraid to go out there. Wouldn't you be afraid, Susie?
2: Oh, yes.
3: Mickey, what do you say we watch television? The World Championships tonight.
0: All right, but first I want to look at the new telescope you got, all right?
3: Yes. Excuse me, Mom.
2: Mickey, don't forget, Wally will be coming by to pick you up in a few minutes.
0: Oh, he's never on time anyways. Forget it.
3: Here, Mickey, I'll leave an apple here for you, Kimmy.
1: Thank you.
4: It's just wonderful what your friend Wally has done for these children.
5: Yes, he doesn't have a very easy time of it, I imagine, playing both mother and father to a couple of orphans. But he does it well.
2: Yes, they're very happy with him, as you can see. And he's even started to teach them how to earn their own money.
5: Mm-hmm.
4: Uh-huh, here he is now.
5: Good evening. I hope my kids haven't been giving you much trouble.
2: Of course not. We love having them.
4: Won't you just stand over there? Come over here and sit down.
3: Come on, Mickey. Let's go in and watch the championship fight.
0: All right, if you want to.
4: Well, son, we were all just talking about you.
5: You were? Something nice, I hope. About the way you take care of the children. We agreed you were doing a marvelous job.
2: Yes.
5: Oh, well, it's really nothing. I'm trying to do my best. I just wish I could teach them something besides bootblacking.
0: What's the matter with bootblacking? We both like it very much, right, Kimmy?
1: Sure.
5: But, Doctor, this new rocket fuel of yours has astounded the whole world.
2: You haven't heard the latest. The first cosmic exploration rocket will be launched from this base.
5: Ah, congratulations.
4: Come, come, my boy. You know you're a tremendous help to me in the laboratory. And your friend Dr. Cummings of America was also a great help. And Susie's brother also deserves some of the credit. By the way, he's coming back tomorrow.
5: Oh, that's nice.
3: Hey, what's that supposed to be?
0: That's a commercial.
3: It couldn't be. They're not selling anything.
0: You want to bet it's a commercial? They're probably selling some new toy.
3: That looks like a real rocket ship.
6: Attention, people of Earth.
5: What's going on?
6: Attention, people of Earth. This is Krankor Exploration Force speaking. Do not be alarmed. Stand by for an important message. Stand by for an important message.
4: Krankor? The ancient name of the dark planet?
2: That ship must be in outer space.
6: Attention, people of Earth. I am Ambassador Phantom from the planet Krankor. At this moment, I am rapidly approaching your planet in the warship which you have just seen.
7: It's overloading every channel. What a powerful beam he must have. Look at that modulation.
6: I will arrive tomorrow night at precisely 8 o'clock. At that time, I will make my wishes known to you. You will obey them or die. Have a pleasant night's sleep. Ha!

0: Jerry, in the little corner.
1: Hey, Wally. Hot off the press.
2: Thanks. Where are you going?
1: Professor Mackin's giving a press conference.
3: He's supposed to know what these spacemen want. He might know how we can fight them off, too.
1: Yeah, got a whole bunch of firecrackers left over from last year. Maybe we can use them.
3: Let's go, we're late now.
1: Goodbye.
0: Bye.
1: Goodbye.
0: Bye. Say, Wally, I bet you're afraid of those spacemen.
2: Of course I am.
4: What for? You aren't going to be much help if you get frightened as easy as that.
1: Come on, fella, shake a leg. We're late.
3: Where is he? Hey, oh, here he comes now. Good morning, Professor.
5: Good morning, sir.
6: Good morning, gentlemen. Well, now, do you have any questions?
3: Yes, Professor. What about these spacemen, sir? Do we expect them to attempt to land here?
6: Yes. Let me explain. You know, gentlemen, we have developed a powerful new rocket fuel.
3: Mm-hmm. Yes, sir.
6: Now, for reasons which must remain classified, we believe their visit has something to do with this discovery.
5: Wait a minute, Professor. These people are obviously much more advanced than we are. What could they possibly want from us?
7: Yes, they've already achieved interplanetary space travel. That's more than we have, sir.
6: It seems that you're right, at least about the space travel. In another respect, in the question of fuel, their technology lags far behind ours. Now, if they were capable of producing a rocket fuel like mine, why, they could send 100 ships to Earth instead of one. They could conquer the entire world in a week.
5: Thank you very much, and goodbye.
2: Goodbye. Now, Jerry, there you are. Very good story, both of you. I'm giving you bylines on the front page.
3: Oh, I hope there'll be someone around to read it. We've just come from the War Office. They're declaring a general alert.
2: Oh, a general alert? This must be serious.
8: They're going to try to land here?
3: Well, it's

0: Not official, but they're heading this way for sure.
1: Is that right? They're coming here then. Gentlemen, this may be our last day on Earth.
2: This is Metropolitan Police speaking. Metropolitan Police speaking. All persons are warned to stay off the streets. All persons are warned to stay off the streets. Civil defense personnel report to their stations. Civil defense personnel report to their stations. All others take shelter. All other persons take shelter. Do not panic. Follow instructions. You will not get hurt.
3: Regional control reporting. All metropolitan sections are on red alert. Repeat, all metropolitan sections are on red alert. Over and out.
4: I wonder where Wally is. He said he would come tonight.
5: Uh-huh.

1 minute to 8. Is your watch right? Listen! Here they come! Come on. Can you see anything?

0: Chief.
1: What?
0: I've just got a report about some strange electrical disturbance out near Beaver Falls.
2: You did? You better get out there right away and take a photographer with you.
1: Oh, let me go too, Chief, all right? Hmm?
2: Yeah.
3: Beaver Falls Control here, UFO descending in area 220.
4: All right, let's go.

0: Something over there.
1: Right. Maintain radio contact with headquarters.
0: Right.
2: Now wait.
1: It's a periscope.
2: Deploy your men around it.
1: Right.
3: Look, we got all things in there. I don't know. Right from there, we have that much time left in there. What are you supposed to?
0: Hey, there's Bracken's car!
4: Maybe he'll help us. Look, he brought his kids with him.
3: Hey, Professor Mackin, you're just in time. The spaceship just landed over here.
4: Yes, I know. Well, what's going on? Who's in charge here?
3: The commissioner himself, but he's up there investigating.
4: Oh, I see.
3: Maybe you can get us in help. We'll get a right story on this thing. You know that.

0: forward.
1: Look, it destroyed them completely.
2: Men of Earth, this is my first warning. Do not attempt to come near or you will be destroyed. Obey my orders.

0: You are warned.
1: Good Lord.
2: Get back to the car. Notify the Defense Ministry.
3: Right.
2: Inspector! Inspector! Where are you? What happened? Inspector!
1: Look, Commissioner. This is his gun.
2: Follow me.
4: Take cover. It's dangerous. Radio car, get the Defense Ministry, quick.
1: What happened over there?
4: Police force was attacked. Some kind of a death ray.
1: What's that? What's that over there? Look.
4: Oh, look.
1: Where's it going?
5: Hey, what's that?
6: Looks like a flying saucer.

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1: Mm-hmm.
2: Phantom of Krankor, hear my words. I warn you to leave this planet. You are not wanted here. I warn you for the last time.

0: Your weapons are useless against me, Phantom. You are merely exhausting your energy supply. You must leave the Earth at once.
1: Who are you? Get him on the televisor, quick!
0: It is enough that I know you. You are Phantom of Krangkor, and you wish to rule the universe. You are planning now to destroy the whole world. I won't let you go through with this. You will not get what you've come for. You might as well leave now.
1: But who are you? Tell me, who are you? What's your name?
0: I am Prince of Space.
1: Wait a moment.

0: Captain, look at the atom machine.
1: The plutonium is going critical, sir.
2: Keep shooting. You will overload your power supply.
0: He's right. We'd better quit. We won't have enough power to get back.
3: Right. We'd better give up now.
4: Shall I prepare for takeoff, sir?
5: Hey, Mickey. Let's get back with the others now.
6: All right.
7: They're taking off. Get them out of here.
8: Get clear of the rocket blast. Everybody, get back.

0: Get the emergency reserve power working.
1: Yes, sir.
0: I'm going to kill this Prince of Space if it's the last thing I do.
2: Ready to shoot, sir.
1: Stand by to fire.
0: Let him get a little closer. We can't miss.

0: Gentlemen, as you are aware, our national territory was invaded by an enemy last night. He was able to paralyze our radar stations and move at will through our national skies. He was eventually driven off single-handed by the pilot of an unidentified flying saucer. All we know is that this pilot calls himself Prince of Space. But as to who he is, where he has come from, or why he's fought our enemy, we have no information. We do know, however, that after the battle, the flying saucer was seen returning to this area, and we believe it is still in this area now.
1: Hi!
2: Hello, late this morning, huh?
3: Last night. What happened to you?
1: Last night? Oh, an old friend asked me to go out to dinner.
4: Hey, Wally, you missed it. I saw Prince of Space last night. He chased away the spacemen.
1: Oh?
4: Here's the whole story, right here. You can read in this morning's paper.
3: Listen, Wally, do you think that Prince of Space really comes from a star?
1: I guess so.
3: Thank you.
4: Why not? What do you think? The Prince of Space might just be a man like Wally?
1: Well, in a way he is, if you think about it. After all, I believe in peace, too. I'd be willing to fight this phantom character, same way as he did.
4: Ha, you wouldn't fight him. You're too scared. I better be going now.
1: Going where?
4: Over to Johnny's house. I made him promise to keep watching the telescope. Maybe the phantom will come back here again. Kimmy, you stay with Wally.
3: Uh-huh.

0: Careful now. This microwave search will help us locate that prince.
1: We'll find him. That miserable scum. He must be around here someplace, I'm sure. And when I find him, I'm going to kill him myself.
2: Oh, here he is.
0: Location 4.5 miles northwest of here. Sensitivity 7.2. Inside a concrete building. Strong iron reaction.
1: That puts him near Mackin's laboratory. Hey, see if you can get it on the televisor.
3: Yes, sir. Right over there, sir.
1: All right. Let's go get him. Break out the underground tank.
3: Right, sir.
4: Attention below there. Prepare the underground tank. Coordinate 602 and 0.5. 4.5 miles northwest of here.
5: I've been watching all morning.
6: Why?
5: But it's no use.
6: Why not?
5: I think he only comes around at night.
6: Why?
5: He's evil, and evil people always come around at night.
6: Nobody's watching. They even come in the daytime.

0: some funny people. They're crawling out of a hole. Really? Give me that. Hey, that looks like that spaceman. Remember the other night? You're right. We'll go see. Come on. Take these, will you?
1: Wait, where are you going now?
0: We're going to spy on those spacemen. They're in the old factory.
1: What?

0: You came? I've been expecting you.
1: I came, yes. And now I'm going to kill you.
0: Just how do you propose to do that? Your ray guns will have no effect on me or my ship. I've told you that already. You better leave this planet in peace. I warned you once before.
1: Kill him!
2: Look out!
3: Where did he go?
4: He disappeared.
1: No, in here. He must be here.
3: He's gone.
1: The coward, he ran away.
0: Looking for me? I'm not running away. No, I want to stay because I'm going to prevent you from getting Dr. Mackin's formula.
1: Kill him! He disappeared again. Some of you go that way. Don't let him get away. Bring the laser cannon.
5: The prince is there.
6: Yeah, he must be fighting with that phantom.
3: Here's the laser cannon, sir.
1: Good.
3: We can't find him, sir.
1: Listen. Show yourself. Otherwise, we're going to kill some children.
0: I hear you. Come in here. I'm waiting for you. Leave the children alone. You cannot harm them anyway, as long as I am here.
1: I've got you now, you scum. You're finished. This is the end for you. You'll be a horrible example for anyone who opposes me.
0: I told you, your weapons have no effect on me.
1: Then I'll strangle you!
3: Let's go!
7: Bobby, you get the children. Grab them.
8: Hey, wait, you go that way.
9: Help!
8: Here they are. This way. Grab
9: help!
8: Them.
0: Both all right?
5: Yes, Prince.
6: Oh, boy, you beat up that phantom pretty good.
0: Yes. I don't want to kill him, though. Listen, the police are coming. We'd better go now.
5: Right.
0: Johnny, listen to me. I want to give you something. Keep it with you always. If you ever need me again, just turn the dial. Understand?
6: I'll turn the dial.
0: We won't tell anybody about this. Agreed?
5: Yes.
0: All right. Goodbye now.
6: Hey, there's the commissioner.
3: Look, there's the kids.
8: Hey, Mickey.
6: Commissioner.
10: Well, children, what's going on?
6: The Prince of Space and Phantom, they were fighting. Phantom got beat up and ran away.
3: What did you say? The Prince of Space?
6: The one who has the flying saucer. Yeah.
11: The one you saw last night?
6: Yeah, that's right.
11: And he was here today?
6: Yeah, right, Johnny? Mm-hmm. We're telling the truth. He even spoke. Well, you know what he said?
5: Yeah, he said the spacemen came here to Earth to steal back the Mackin's new rocket fuel.
8: Commissioner, look at this.
6: One of those spacemen was using that.
10: One of those spacemen?
11: Chief, the building is empty.
10: They all got away, huh? Come on, your father's worried about you.
6: All right.
10: Take over.
11: Right.
10: Believe me, Professor, it's a preposterous tale. Some invader from outer space who's come here to steal the formula for your rocket fuel? I don't know what to think.
6: It's true. The Prince of Space told me that. The Prince himself.

0: Right. That's what he was fighting with the spaceman for.
1: Then this apparently means this phantom person is proposing to steal my rocket fuel.
2: Mm-hmm.
3: Sir, it's not very difficult to believe. After all, the potential of your rocket fuel is far beyond anything they've developed yet.
2: Furthermore, the formulas, the materials, everything are right here in your laboratory.
1: Yes, but it's a well-kept secret. Nobody knows about it except Dr. Sangamon here and myself. And a few other people who are in this room with us now.
4: Oh, Professor, I'm worried about this. I'm frightened. Please be careful.
3: Sangamon here? Yes, he is. Just a minute.
2: Duquesne speaking. Huh? Double the guard in the laboratory. Who are you? What? Prince of Space. Hello? Hello? Hello? Well, that settles it. I'm going to put a 24-hour guard on your laboratory immediately. With your permission, of course, Professor.
1: You have it, sir.
5: Hey, what's up, Major?
6: Good
2: morning, Major.
7: Good morning. Do you feel we have enough men?
2: Yes, for now, anyway.
7: Well, where's the professor?
2: Oh, he's up in his office.
1: Here are my final specifications for the test flight. Let's make sure nothing goes wrong this morning.
3: Very good, sir.
1: Did you check with the launching pad?
4: Yes, sir.
1: Everything has been checked out. No delays expected?
4: No, sir.

0: Oh, what a pleasure. Good morning, Mitch.
1: Good morning, Professor. I come with a strange request, Professor. I was wondering if we could delay the test for 24 hours.
0: Good heavens, Major. The commissioner was just here. He wanted me to postpone this morning's test, too. But it's the last one and the most important one. And out there, you've enough brave men to keep us well protected. I'm afraid we must go ahead with the test as scheduled.
1: Very well. But I'm going to call up another company for double protection. I believe it's advisable.
0: Of course. As you wish, Major.
2: Dr. Sangamon.
3: What is it, boys?
2: Please, sir. They're going to go ahead with the test.
3: Of course we are. Everything's ready, Doctor. Good. Oh, listen, boys. I think you'd be better off at home. There's no danger, of course, but we don't want to take any chances, right?
4: If this phantom shows up, these soldiers aren't going to be much good.
2: Yeah. I wish Prince of Space was here with us.
4: Did you bring the dial with you?
2: Why, sure.
4: Why don't we call him with it, then? We're not in any trouble, really, but we don't want to take any chances.
2: I'm going to tell him it was your idea.
4: Mm-hmm.
3: Lawrence, what was that noise?
5: Did you hear a noise?
3: Mm-hmm.
5: I only hear the turbines.
3: I see.
2: Look, it's him! The Phantom!
6: Ha ha! The little troublemakers, huh? We'll take care of you, all right.
2: Help! Help! Help!
7: Hello? Very good. I'm coming right over. Very well. They're ready.
2: Oh, good.
7: I'm going to the launching pad. I want you to come with me.
2: Yes, sir.
7: Goodbye. Well, this is a great day for us.
6: Those soldiers who are standing there are good examples of what my ray guns can do, Professor. So don't try my patience. Well, are you going to talk or do you want me to start with the children?
8: There's a safe over here.
6: Get moving. Mars, put guards on the doors.
8: Yes, sir.
2: No, Professor, don't give it to him.
6: Well, what are you waiting for? I want that safe open.

0: This is what I want.
1: 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And Phantom, give the bag back to the doctor.
0: Take him!
2: Friend! Friend! Friend, you say this,
3: Stand clear, boys.
0: Move on, Johnny. You're going with me. One move and he dies.
4: No! Let the boy go! Take the formula! Let the boy go!
5: No!

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Don't touch it. Help! 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He's gone. 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

0: bring back the formula after I chase these invaders home. Signed, Princess Space.
1: Your attention, please. Your Red Arrow flight from San Francisco will land at International Airport in 15 minutes. Please observe the no smoking sign when it is lit. Thank you.
2: Doctor, think you dropped this photograph.
3: Oh, thank you.
2: That's your sister, isn't it? She'd never forgive you if you lost it.

0: Cadillac. It's a spaceship.
1: It's a rocket.
2: Some kind of a dragon ship. Look at it.
3: Want me, sir?
4: Ah, Captain Manicotti, come in, please. I want you to investigate the disappearance of a civilian aircraft. You understand?
3: Yes, sir.
5: About 10 minutes ago, our radio contact with the plane was interrupted, and it disappeared from our radar. At the time, it must have been approaching Point Barrow.
3: Point Barrow?
4: We believe so.
3: I'll go, immediately.
4: Manicotti, be careful.
3: Yes, sir. I will. Thank you.

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1: Climbing to 10,000 feet on due course for Point Barrow. ETA about 2 or 3 minutes. Nothing in sight yet, over.
2: Okay, Dog Charlie, over and out.

0: Baker Tower from Dog Charlie 22. Come in.
1: Baker Tower here. Go ahead.
0: Altitude 10,000 feet. Point Barrow dead ahead. Nothing in view. We'll circle and investigate. Over.
1: Roger. Over and out.

0: Hello, Charlie. Doc Charlie, what's the matter?
1: Hello, Doc Charlie. Come in, please. What's the matter? Can you read me? I can't move. My instruments are going haywire.
0: What's the matter? What's the matter?
1: The controls are locked.
0: Monocotta, what's the matter? Monocotta, what do you say?
2: Ah, good evening, Professor.
3: Good evening.
4: And then all the notes that you asked me to take at the conference last week. I'm sure you'll find everything in order, Doctor.
0: Oh, if you did it, I'm sure I will.
4: Thank you, sir.
5: Hey, Dad, wait, Dad.
0: Oh, John, did you have a good day at school, son?
5: Yes, I did. I wanted to talk to you. Where are you going?
0: To the Defense Ministry.
5: Will you be back soon?
0: Not before your bedtime, I'm afraid.
5: Oh, gee, Dad. I want to talk to you about these invaders from outer space. Mickey and me have a theory about them.
0: Well, let's talk about it tomorrow morning at breakfast, huh? Oh, I'm afraid I'm a bit late for this conference. Major Mercury will be worried. Will you call him and tell him I'm on my way?
4: Oh, certainly. Goodbye, Doctor.
5: Bye, Dad. And don't forget our theory.
6: I'm sorry, the Mackey has not yet arrived.
7: But, Major, what could have happened to him? It's not like Mackin at all to be this late for an appointment.
8: Gentlemen, I'm quite alarmed about this. Dr. Mackin may be in trouble. In any case, we can do nothing without him. The police may be able to determine his whereabouts. Major Murky, with your permission, I will attend to this matter immediately.
6: Very good, Captain. Go ahead. Gentlemen, I suggest a half-hour recess while the captain notifies the police.

0: Professor Mackin. Welcome aboard.
1: Who are you?
0: Come, Professor. Permit me to introduce myself. They call me Phantom of Krang Kor. But you seem startled, Professor. Sit down, relax.
1: Is this a dream? Where am I?
0: You want to know where you are? Well, you are aboard my flagship. Halfway between your world and Krang Kor.
1: How did you bring me here?
0: For a man of your intelligence, a full explanation would be necessary. But we have no time for that, Professor.

0: What about my chauffeur?
1: Come now, my dear professor. What a silly question. Do you expect me to keep track of your worthless servants? We blasted him out of an airlock, so by now he may have fallen into a star.
0: Well, I suppose that you expect me to help you with your evil plans.
1: That is precisely why I gave orders to take you aboard. I will show you much here that only you can appreciate. For example, how I propose to control the universe. And when you have seen all this, you will realize how futile it is for you or anyone else to oppose me.

0: Look at that.
1: Oh. What is it? Huh? Oh.
2: Hey, Chief. Hey, Chief, we got that flying saucer on the televisor. He's coming up fast astern.
3: What? Get him back to his quarters under guard.
4: Right, sir. Come on, you. Come on, I said.
3: It's him, all right. I've got him right where I want him. Ha ha. Now he dies.

0: Shall I put Mackin with the others?
1: Of course not. Bring him to the Great Hall.
0: Right, sir.
1: And prepare to return to Earth.
0: Right, sir.
1: Iwaki, I have a special job for you.
2: Yes, sir.
1: I want you to find that Prince of Space.
2: Prince of Space?
1: You heard me right. He may have possibly escaped destruction when we pass through that meteorite shower. I must have positive proof that he is finished. He may make some foolish attempt to rescue our prisoners and disrupt my plans for the Earth. The last we saw of his ship, it was falling away toward Earth. He may possibly have been able to return to his base.
0: Does he have a base there?
3: I don't know.
2: Of course, he must have a base somewhere.
1: That's right. He must have one there, and I want you to find it.
2: I'll find it all right. I can promise you that.
1: You'd better take the X-radar with you to help you find him. Isha will give you the formula for his wavelength. You, accompany him.
0: Right, sir.
1: Install the X-radar in one of the ground cars of the Earthlings and comb the city for him. He is bound to be disguised, of course, perhaps as a civilian. But if it's properly set up, the X-radar will find him easily. And when you find him, report to me. And above all, keep track of him. I prefer to deal personally with him. And if you don't find him, don't bother to come back.
2: Right, sir. We're going to obey your orders.
1: Dismissed.
4: Professor Mackin is waiting for you in the Great Hall.
1: Good. You, bring in the others and put them up on the stage.
2: Yes, sir.

0: At ease, men. Professor Mackin, I want to bid you welcome to the planet of Krangkor and my home. You must have seen a lot from the window of my flagship. The castle cut from the living rock, my giant guardian, and so forth. But I have many more wonders to show you.
1: You are.
0: And I have even brought some friends of yours to share this experience with you.
2: Dr. Thatcher!
3: Oh, Mackin!
2: Oh, are you all right?
3: Oh, Professor.
2: But that's Dr. Cummings!
3: Yes, and his assistant, Professor Coy.
2: Oh, I'm so sorry about this, Dr. Cummings.
3: And here is Professor Noirietz from the Soviet Institute.
2: Oh.
0: If you don't mind, gentlemen, we have much to discuss. Please sit down.

0: Very good. Everyone I need seems to be here. I appreciate your coming, gentlemen. I am honored to find myself in the company of five of the most advanced minds of Earth. Please make yourselves comfortable while I explain my plans. Plans in which you gentlemen play a very important part.
1: No, wait! You can't. This is impossible.
0: Be silent. I am dictator of Krankor. I assure you that the word impossible is a word which for me does not exist. Now, first of all, Professor Mackin, I've arranged an interesting show for you. I trust that you will find it quite instructive. Go ahead.
2: Why, that's my house.
0: So it is. You are quite right, Professor Mackin. Your house. And it's 500,000 Earth miles from here.
2: Oh, Johnny.

0: Well, gentlemen, what do you think of that? As you saw, nothing you do on Earth can be hidden from me. I've watched all of your secrets from here. You see, I've been watching you for a long time now. And I knew right where to find you when I wanted to.
1: That's an impressive toy, but first of all, I demand to know why you brought us here.
0: You demand nothing. You will merely obey my instructions. Take your place and remain silent while I explain why you were brought here. You five men are among the top scientists of Earth. Your governments respect your opinions. Thus, you men are well equipped to evaluate my power. You know I can exterminate the world anytime I want to. I want you to explain this to your people. Impress upon them how useless it would be to oppose me. You will tell them I demand their surrender. You, each and every one of you.
2: No, I won't. It's out of the question. I won't. I will never betray my people.
3: I refuse.
2: Categorically.
4: No, I will never be your tool.
5: None of us will.
3: Agreed?
4: Of course, we agree.
0: Apparently, you gentlemen are upset. I will give you a chance to think it over, calmly. After all, you are men of science. We are leaving to attack your world in 12 hours.
4: What are they going to do?
0: With your cooperation or without it, I am going to attack. I shall destroy one of your major cities first. Afterward, I'm sure you will cooperate. Ha!

0: better, may I?
1: Thank you.
0: You must eat something. Do you feel all right? The poor man suffers so.
2: The chief wants you.
0: We were just about to begin eating.
2: You eat later. What's the matter? You, isn't our food good enough for you? No. Come on your feet, you. No.
0: The man is sick. Leave him alone, can't you?
2: On your feet, you.
0: But he's a sick man.
2: Get away. Come on, eat this. Eat, I tell you.
3: Ah, good morning, gentlemen. You slept well, I hope.
0: Listen, I speak for my colleagues as well as myself. It is impossible to agree to your demands.
3: What?
0: We are only men of science. We can explain to our people the state of your technology, but we cannot accept responsibility for making political decisions.
3: I understand. Though I cannot comprehend a civilization where intelligent men like yourselves are not permitted to guide the destinies of their people. Very well, then. You agree to describe our technology. And you will do it so well that even your government heads will realize the hopelessness of opposing me.
4: You'll make the necessary arrangements, then, to send us back to Earth?
3: No need of that. You can broadcast your message directly from here.
5: That means that we...
3: That's right. You may expect to remain with us for some time. Until you have assisted me with all my plans.

0: Hey, wake up! Be careful. I don't think the chief would like it if he knew you were sleeping on the job.
1: Where is it?
0: That's better. You heard anything from the flagship? From the chief?
1: Not since they passed through the meteor zone.
0: All right, stay awake. Nothing new. We better get some kind of a lead on that prince before the chief gets here.
2: Sure is funny how he disappeared without a trace. His car, too.
3: The police have been looking for him, I know.
2: But they don't know anything. The commissioner told me they figure it must have been the spaceman. I guess so. It's the only explanation.
1: Hold it.
0: Pick up something?
1: Uh-huh. I just got a reading on the meter.
3: Okay, right foot.
2: All right. Don't work so fast.
4: That's close enough. Cut in the automatic search.

0: That's him. It's the shoeshine boy.
1: Put it on the beam.
0: Right. Attention. X-radar gives very high reading of 98 on shoeshine boy.
2: Tune it in properly.

0: So our Prince of Space is disguised as a miserable bootblack. Clever. We never would have picked him up without the X-radar. Attention, Earth Patrol. This is your commander speaking personally to you. Now that you have found this Prince of Space, be careful and keep him in sight at all times.
1: You heard what he said.
2: Yeah.

0: What happened?
1: He ran away. He came back. It's all right now.
2: Attention, Earth Patrol, attention. We will arrive over the city in 30 seconds. Report any suspicious movements when we appear in the sky. All right. Take her down.
1: Right, sir. Full descent to 500 feet. Ready with the all-wave transmitter.
2: Nah. Give me the microphone. Put Professor Mackin on the screen. Attention, people of Earth, I have an important announcement to make. One that you've been waiting for a long time. Up here with me, I have the famous Professor Mackin. A name you all recognize, who has agreed to speak to you on my behalf. Go ahead, Professor.
3: For the past 24 hours, I and several of my colleagues have been captives aboard the flagship of the person who just spoke, the dictator of Krankor. For most of that time, we have been captive witnesses of a state of military technology capable of destroying any of the great metropolitan centers of Earth. In order to demonstrate his power, the dictator intends to wipe out one of our cities at noon tomorrow. The only way to prevent this is for all nations and all the governments of this planet to agree to accept his terms for unconditional surrender. People of Earth, listen to me. You've only one response to make. Bomb the island!
2: Come on. Very good. Put him back in his quarters. Put me on the screen.
4: Right, sir.
0: Come on. This way. Get going.
2: All right. As you can see, your professor is indisposed, so I will address you personally. I'm Phantom Dictator of Krankor. I'm sitting in the command center of my flagship. And as Professor Mackin has told you, if I so wished, I could at this very moment wipe your entirety off the map. I could do the same to New York, Paris, Rome, Berlin, Moscow.

all of your great metropolitan centers. You can do nothing to stop me, for I have completely paralyzed all of your primitive defense measures. Your radar cannot find me. Your fastest jet planes would be destroyed the moment they approached my headquarters. So you are wise to keep your warplanes grounded and listen to me quietly and calmly. I have come to offer you a choice between peace or extermination. If you do not accept my demand for unconditional surrender, I will destroy you. But if you accept me willingly as your ruler, your entire planet will enter upon a period of peace and prosperity such as it has never known in all its recorded history. You have 24 hours to make your wishes known to me. I will return tomorrow. You will tell me then whether you prefer to surrender or die.

0: Chief, Prince is walking away. We'll follow him. Go on, follow him.
1: Stay with him. Don't let him out of your sight. But above all, don't let him know you are following. I will be there tonight, and I want to be able to take him at once.

0: Home at last. Good boy, Mickey. Gonna feed the bird, huh?
1: What difference does it make? That mean dictator's gonna burn us all up anyhow.
2: And what Prince's face is, he's the only one who could help us.
0: Don't worry, Mickey. He'll surely help us out.
1: You think so?
0: Of course he will. He always came before, right? Didn't he, Mickey?
2: Oh, I think he's gone away and forgotten about us. Hey! It's for me. Dear Mickey, go to Johnny's house right away with your sister. Signed, Princess Space. Hey, Wally, what do you think about that?
1: Let's do what the note says, Mickey.
2: No, wait a minute. Who could put a note like this up in a cage?
0: Never mind that. Get a move on. You want to do what the note says, right?
2: Right, yeah. Come on, let's go.
1: All right, goodbye, Wally. Don't worry about us. Go on with your dinner.
2: Hurry, Kimmy, come on.
1: I'm coming, you hurry.

0: chief is on his way to meet us. What are we going to do?
1: Just keep the radio beam going.
2: Halt! Oh, we fire!

0: Oh, Prince of Space.
1: Hold your fire. Your weapons are useless. Let's try bare hands now.

0: You see? How many times do I have to demonstrate to you? Your guns are worthless against me.
1: Come closer.
0: I'm close enough. Thank you anyway. The stench of your foul breath is more than my stomach can stand.
2: Chief, let's go.
1: Get away. Fire. Fire.

0: Chief, in the stern window, that flying saucer.
1: What do we do?
2: Get them out of here. Put them in their quarters.
1: Do it.
3: All right, back to your rooms.
1: What are we going to do, Chief?
2: That tin can will never survive another trip through the meteor zone. But just to make sure, prepare the caustic vapor.
3: Right.
2: We'll blind him with that vapor. He won't be able to see where he's going. He won't even know what hit him. He's trying to turn away. Hit him with that smoke.
3: Right.

He's heading right for the center. Those meteorites will pound him to pieces in a few minutes. All right. I think we've seen the last of him. He'll never come out of that alive. Give everyone 4 hours off. In the morning, we'll return to Earth prepared to attack.

0: Just in case. Tell the giant he'd better keep awake tonight.
1: Huh?
0: You never know. He might get through those meteorites. Bring those earthlings into the Great Hall.
2: Right.

0: Sit down. Hey, sit down. Sit down, I told you. Hey, what do I have to do? I told you to sit down.
1: Oh, oh God.
2: I thought you said so.
1: Bart.
2: Sit down.
0: Maybe you'll listen to me now.

0: Here, you see Krankor, a part of my domain which no man has ever seen. It is the last thing which you will see in this life.
1: What do you mean? What do you mean by that? Look! What's that?
2: You see that? What the devil is that?
3: It's the monster which guards this place.
2: You hear that? A monster.
0: Quite right, my dear Macon. A monster which I created. He obeys my slightest command.
4: The guardian has moved into position. All persons are warned to stay clear of him.
0: Very good. Now, gentlemen, your time has come. Prepare to leave Krankor.
2: What's that?
0: Prepare to leave. Each of you will enter a space capsule.
2: What?
5: Procedure is very simple, Dr. Cummings. Each of you will enter a rocket like the one you see here. It'll be sealed up. Each one of you in turn will then blast off and travel far, far out into the furthest reaches of the galaxy. Your course will be selected at random and will ultimately be determined by the celestial bodies near which you pass. Those of you who are fortunate will fall into a star. Your agony will be horrible, but it will be brief. The first rocket will be manned by Dr. Macken. Why, Dr. Macken, you surprise me. You look so glum. After all, you preferred not to surrender.

0: What? Prince of Space?
1: He's coming! Prince of Space! Prince of Space is coming! Oh, there he is!
0: What a fool. The Guardian will make mincemeat out of him. He'll smash that miserable fool once and for all.

0: So much for that Prince of Space. Nothing, not even he, could resist the devastating effect of my thorium bombs. Now, let's get on with our ceremony, eh? All right, Mackin. You're first. Get a move on.
1: No! Please, Dr. Mackin!
2: No!

0: Prince of Space. You're still alive, are you?
1: Of course I am. And I will keep fighting to protect the people who call upon me to save them from your domination.
0: Blast him!
1: Listen. I call upon you to surrender, to release these Earthlings, to return them to wherever you took them from, and to cease your evil plotting once and for all. Come out, Professor.
0: Prince of Space!

0: He's well cooked. Enough.
1: Right.
2: Prince is alive.
3: Enough of this. When will you ever learn? Your guns won't work on me.
0: Shoot him.
1: Fire lasers.

Now look, give up or I have to kill you.

0: Now's our chance. Come on, follow me.
1: Yes.
2: Fred, pull back. Where are you going?
0: Follow me, quickly.
1: Come on, come on, all of you. Come on, this way.
0: No, wait, look out.
1: Oh, we're trapped.
0: Not yet. Come, this way.
3: Go ahead, hurry.
0: Come this way.
4: No, wait. Is that the way out?
0: Of course, come on.
5: Calm down.
6: Caught like rats in a trap. You'll be safe enough here. I'm leaving for Earth now, but when I come back, I'll have a very special kind of death for you, my dear Prince of Space. Goodbye.
0: I had a very good reason for not killing him now. He's going to prepare for blastoff in his flagship. And unfortunately, it's the only ship available that will take you back to Earth. Now, all of you stay close behind me and do exactly what I tell you to do.

0: stop right where you are.
1: It's him!
2: Defend his face!
3: Come back, you fools. He's all alone.
4: Mahone stash.
0: Stand where you are. The first man who walks down the ramp will be signing his own death warrant. I've booby-trapped the whole thing, and your own thorium bombs will blast you into the next world.
3: You lie.
0: You can find out pretty easily whether I'm telling you the truth. Look behind you in that corridor.
4: Oh, he's got thorium bombs in the corridor.
3: All right, then, I surrender.
4: Hello?
0: Get back. Get out of sight.
3: Capture them for hostages.
0: Come on. Why don't you try to board your ship?
3: Why, you...
4: Oh, Prince!
5: I'm very grateful to see you.
4: Say,
5: you all right?
4: Please. Are you all right?
0: Quiet down. You haven't a moment to lose. Everybody, board the ship right away.
4: What about you?
0: I will stay here till you're safe on your way.
4: What's that?
0: Go on, hurry.
4: Yes.
0: Go on.
4: Yes.

0: Dr. Mackin! Dr. Mackin! The automatic pilot's working perfectly. We're on a direct course for Earth.
1: Wonderful.
2: And look there on the visual screen, the one we owe everything to.
0: Ah, it's the Prince of Space. He wouldn't even let us say thanks. Who knows if we'll ever see him again.
1: Say, we'd better radio ahead. Tell the Earth we're safe, that we're coming home. Thanks to Prince of Space.
2: Yes,
0: good idea.

0: wasn't in my bag when I left the house.
1: That's the same kind of disc that was found under the plant.
0: The one that Spider went to.
2: Well, let me see it, will you? I haven't seen one of those things yet.
3: Hold on, will you, Jim? I want to send it back to the department.
1: Are you sure you didn't find it and take it as sort of a keepsake?
0: Why, of course I didn't.
1: From where the car was found, have you any idea where Dr. Zorka was going?
0: None whatever.

0: tangled up?
1: One moment, madam. Bunk, help her down.
0: A plane crashed.
1: What plane? Who was in it?
0: It was a government plane. Two men and another woman. I'm a reporter. I had to get to that wreck.
1: Come. I'm a doctor. I will take you there.
2: Okay, buddy. There's an ambulance on the way.
3: I might get a complete report later. Yes. There are these people, Ray.
4: All right. Get back. Okay, we're just trying to get back. Come on.
2: Wait a minute.
5: I'm a physician.
4: Okay, sir.

0: Captain West, my paper would like an official statement from you.
1: What were you doing in that plane?
0: Following you to get a story.
1: What do you make of him, Doctor?
2: I find no bodily injuries. The man seemed to be in a coma.
1: That's right. He collapsed suddenly at the controls.
3: The ambulance is coming.
1: Take this girl away.
3: Come on, lady.
0: Captain West, I want to know the connection between this plane crash and Dr. Zorka's death. And unless you tell me...
1: All right, arrest her.
0: Leave go of me. You can't arrest me without a charge.
1: The tragedy was throwing away in a government plane.
3: Come on.
0: You can't do this to me.
1: No, I can't, but he can.
4: A thorough examination of your pilot, Bailey, convinces me that he's in a state of suspended animation. However, I've made arrangements to have him brought here for further observation.
1: I've been wondering, Doctor, if one of Zorka's discs could have had something to do with it. I handed Daly one of them on the plane. It's disappeared.
4: But you saw no spiders, and Dr. Zorka is dead.
1: Yes, but it's...

0: secrets aren't dead. He might have sold his formula to those foreign agents who were after it.
1: That still wouldn't explain the presence of the element on the plane. With only Daly and Mrs. Zorka and yourself aboard.
0: As it happens, there was someone else aboard. Come in, Miss Drew. Dr. Mallory.
1: How do you do, Miss Drew?
2: The doctor and I are old friends. Did you check my credentials?
0: Yes.
2: Satisfied?
0: No. We have reason to believe that something was smuggled aboard that plane.
2: Can I print that?
0: No, you can't print anything except what I tell you. Is that clear?
2: You win. Shoot.
0: The airplane crash was a sequel to the violent death of Dr. Zorka.

0: nearly dead.
1: You knew that, Doctor. You saw her.
0: Mallory. And all the so-called scientists who drove me into hiding, they are responsible for her death. They shall pay.
1: Forget it, Doc. You can sell out to Rankin and his crowd for millions and get out of the country.
2: No.
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0: dragon.
1: Just a minute.
0: Children must always say please. I will send you a letter. Follow our instructions carefully. Have a recording made of that and put it on the air at once.
2: Yes, sir.
0: Well, did you get Zorka's formula?
3: G-Man placed a guard around Zorka's house. We haven't been able to enter.
0: You've got to get in or find Zorka's assistant, Monk. I'm about to broadcast a recording to our friends in Europe informing them of Zorka's death.
3: All right. I'll go myself with some of the men tonight. We may be able to slip past the guards.
0: Well, see that there are no blunders. All ready?
4: I'm about to broadcast exercise 47 with code interruptions.
0: All right, begin.
4: Was killed in automobile accident.
5: The doctor Zorka is dead. Inform His Majesty at once.
6: That Jim? No, but it may not revive him.
7: This is an antidote that I prepared in anticipation of such an event as this. This is the first opportunity I've had to test the antidote.
6: No reaction, sir?
7: No, something is missing. Some essential ingredient that I've failed to hit upon.
6: Well, how do you propose to find it?
7: Make another search of Zorka's laboratory.
6: Well, come on, before someone else beats us to it.
2: Seen anything yet, Mac?
8: Nah. Ain't nobody gonna hang around a spooky old dump like this.
9: The place is guarded. I can't reach the secret entrance.
2: What's that? Wind, I guess.
10: Never mind the guards. If they stop you, I will be there to help.

0: What's wrong?
1: I stopped a guy that was prowling around here, and something hit him from behind, and he got away.
0: Oh, something hit you from behind, huh? Better not tell Captain West that kind of a yarn.
1: I tell you, there's something queer about this place. Draw the curtains. Set the sound detector.
2: You must remove all the spiders and discs. Hey, Mallory searches this place again. If Mallory came into possession of those discs, you might be able to derive an antidote from it, which would nullify the effect of these spiders.
0: An antidote from this? He must be pretty good.
2: In the scientific world, he's second only to myself.
3: But why not put one of your spiders there?
2: His time has not yet come. First, he must see my triumph. After that...
3: Look out, the spider! Put that disc away, you idiot!
2: You want one of my little pets to sting you?

0: Put your things away.
1: My desire, man, will take care of the intruder.

0: Any trouble, Mac?
1: Yes, sir. There was a man. Mr. Prowler, sir. We drove him off.
2: I must not show my power until I'm ready to strike. Down the light.
3: Captain, as long as you didn't get inside, let's look the place over.
4: The secret entrance. Let's go. Please forget the guard.

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enormity of the West, there are still vast and virtually unexplored regions, bleak and desolate, where no human ever goes and no life is ever seen. It is as though the land had been posted by God. It is in these lonely areas of impenetrable forest and dark shadows that the Gila monster still lives. How large the dreaded Gila monster grows, no man can say.

0: Say, here come Gordy and Jenny.
1: Hey, gang.
2: Hey, what do you think?
1: Better cool that foot, Jazz.
3: What's that?
1: Well, Spook will be charging you with an entertainment tax.
4: He'll charge you for everything else.
1: Hi, Spook.
5: Hi, Cat.
2: Hey, how are the new pots on the bomb?

0: Where's Pat and Liz? I thought we'd be the last ones here.
1: Yeah, they're probably out spooking around somewhere.
2: Yeah, you know.
3: Maybe they broke down.
0: Not in his heap. I worked on it myself.
2: That makes it too cool.
4: That wouldn't make any difference if he goofed a speed shift or something.
0: Yeah, and that squirrel is just the one that could do it.
2: Eight times.
5: Got it.
6: Oh, wonderful.
7: What kept you so long, Lisa?
8: Oh, Mr. Wheeler smoked two cigars at the table after dinner, and I could not get at the dishes until he was through.
3: What time did Pat leave?
8: Pat did not come home for dinner. That's why his father was so upset.
0: Here's old man Harris.
3: Man, that fella has a jewel of a car.
7: Well, luck, man.
1: Yeah, well.
9: Hey!
4: Well, hi, Mr. Harris.
9: Hi.
4: Mr. Harris.
9: Hi, how are you, youngin'?
1: Yeah, hello, fisherman.
0: You want to sell that deuce?
9: Why are you fellas always after me to buy my car?
0: That 32 is the ideal stock to convert to a bomb.
9: Buying a car, son, is just like getting married. Or going to New York City. Everybody ought to do it once, but nobody ought to do it twice.
0: Yeah. Hey, I can get you a good price on that.
9: Paid $695 for that car 26 years ago. 10 years ago, wasn't worth a dime. Last month, I turned down 100 for it. When it gets back up to 695 again, I'll sell it. Hey, Spook, give me a snort of that there sody pop.
0: Hey, gang, you know, this will be Lisa's first trip to a drive-in.
8: Oh, we have drive-ins in France, too.
0: Yeah?
8: Yes, I went twice with my brother on his motor scooter.
4: On a motor scooter. Now, that's my idea of absolutely nothing to do.
0: Yeah.
4: Okay, come on,
1: don't be too late.
3: We're gonna pull it on out. Hey, Chase. If the road's clear, I'll drag you to Bartonell's Corner.
0: Oh, I can't. I'm driving barefoot.
3: You still running on that old rubber?
0: Yeah. Hey, Spook, when Pat and Liz get here, will you tell them that we went to the drive-in and for them to catch up? Thank you.
9: We sure will.
0: And I'll give you $150.
9: You're talking like my foot's asleep. Who do you think he's playing with, kids?

0: Sheriff.
1: What's the trouble, Mr. Wheeler?
0: Pat didn't come home last night.
1: He didn't?
0: No, evidently was out with Liz Humphreys. She didn't come home either.
1: Oh?
0: I want you to find out why. And don't leave a stone unturned in doing so. Do I make myself clear?
1: I understand, Mr. Wheeler. There weren't any wrecks reported last night. Your son, Pat, he's about 19, isn't he?
0: That's right.
1: Just a year older than I was when I got married.
0: You think they eloped? He wouldn't dare.
1: I didn't say that. But if they were out together all night, you better hope they have.
0: This is a missing persons report, and I want to know what you're going to do about it.
1: Well, I'll send in an APB on both of them and the car. I don't think it'll do much good if they went off to get married. They'd already be across the state line.
0: Why, if he got married, I'll wring his neck. If you ask me, it's that Chase Winston. He's older than the others. Sets them all wrong. Why, he's got more influence on Pat than I have.
1: Chase Winston does more about keeping them in line than getting them in trouble, and I know. He's supported his mother and sister ever since his dad died on one of your drill rigs. Your son could take a page out of his book, Mr. Wheeler.
0: When I get through with my son, he won't have a book left. Now, you locate him, or I'll have your job.
1: If you want to be the only peace officer in 10,000 square miles and 1,000 miles of road, you're welcome to it. I'll do everything I can to locate both of them, Mr. Wheeler.

0: Hi, Sheriff.
1: Hi, Sheriff.
2: Got a new set of wheels.
3: Yeah, new to me. That clunker I had, I'd be chasing you boys on a bicycle in a couple of days.
2: Oh, come on, Sheriff. Outside of Pat Wheeler, we haven't had a ticket in our gang in 8 months.
3: Oh, I was just kidding.
2: What's the mileage on it?
3: Oh, about 35,000. County bought it from the state. Those lucky stiffs on highway get a new car every year.
2: Let me have it for a couple of days and I'll tune it up for you.
3: Oh, you choke it off so I could never catch you.
2: You couldn't catch that deuce of mine right now. Now, let me have that patrol car. I'll turn it into a slingshot that'll catch anybody.
3: We'll make a deal. See? Just between us, Liz Humphreys and Pat Wheeler didn't get home last night.
2: Oh. They were supposed to meet us at the drive-in, but they didn't show up. We wondered what happened.
3: Were they in any kind of trouble?
2: What do you mean?
3: You know.
2: No, I don't think so.
3: Chase, level with me.
2: I'm almost positive they weren't in any trouble. I'd know.
3: Do you think they might have run off to get married?
2: Well, they've been going steady for over a year now. And I know they talked about it, but... No, not like for right now.
3: Did Pat have any money stashed?
2: Yeah, some.
3: Like how much?
2: Well, he was talking about getting a new blower and a mill. That's about 500 bucks.
3: Where did he get that kind of money?
2: He saved it. His old man gives him a good allowance when he's not mad at him.
3: What bank does he use?
2: None. He's afraid his dad would find out.
3: He could have been saving it to get married, couldn't he?
2: It's his money. I guess he could do whatever he wants with it. But you know, if he eloped, his old man had put him down flat.
3: I know. But Pat's smart enough to provide for himself till the old man cooled off.
2: Pat's the only one of the gang I couldn't slow down. Did you check the hospitals?
3: Yeah. Where could I find the rest of the gang?
2: Well, I don't know about Bob and Gordy, but Chuck and Rick went over to Easton. They wanted to check with the Wheelcats about next Saturday night's platter party.
3: Next Saturday night?
2: Yeah.
3: You warn the gang, I'll be cruising that pass that night. No dragging.
2: Okay, I'll tell them.
3: If you get any postcards from those two, let me know.

0: Hi, Sheriff.
1: Hi, Kelly. Howdy, Eb.
0: Hello, Sheriff.
1: I don't have any word for you, Miss Humphries.
0: She's a good girl, Sheriff. I ain't worried.
2: How come you drove around the truck all night then?
1: You don't think she might have eloped, do you?
2: Could be. She's pretty close-mouthed about her affairs.
0: Ma, the likes of Wheeler. Ain't marrying our kind of folks.
1: You don't have a phone, so I just dropped around to let you know I'm doing everything I can.
0: We know that, Sheriff, and we sure do appreciate it.
2: Sorry Elizabeth put you to so much trouble.
1: It's never any trouble looking after kids.
0: Let me know if I can help, Sheriff.
1: Thanks, Eb.
0: Thank you, Sheriff.
1: Goodbye.
0: Sweetheart, we've got to go quit worrying this way. We've got to trust in the Lord. We've got to pray.
3: Horace?
4: Morning, Sheriff.
3: Let me smell your breath. Okay, go ahead.
4: Okay,

0: Hi, Chase.
1: Hi.
0: Did you get that diesel tractor fixed?
1: Yeah, she's all set.
0: Good. My boy, that's one trip I'm glad I don't have to make very often.
1: Is the stuff heavy? I'll help you unload.
0: No, not heavy. It's hot. Wheeler's sinking another oil well and he's afraid of fire when he comes in. There's 4 quarts of nitroglycerin out there in that cap. He wants us to keep it out back in the storehouse.
1: You know, last winter when number 21 came in, I made $100 with that stuff. Dad showed me how to use it. It's not so bad, as long as it doesn't get nervous.
0: But I'm sorry I was so late getting back. But with that cargo, I was afraid to do over 5 miles an hour.
1: Oh, it's not so dangerous as long as it's in a nitro case.
0: But I took these out of the case.
2: Holy smoke. You're lucky to be standing here talking about it. I'll put it in the shed.

0: Much action this afternoon?
1: Sheriff got a new patrol car. We'll get a tune-up job out of that.
0: Is that nitro safe out there?
2: Well, if it decides to blow, it's not safe anywhere. I'll get it.
0: That's not our ring.
2: No, it's the sheriff's. If there's been a wreck, I get a tow job out of it. I also have a deal with the ambulance if someone's hurt.
0: You work all the angles, don't you, Chase?
2: Mr. Compton, I have to.
3: Hello, Sheriff?
4: Yes?
3: About 12 miles out beyond the Red Schoolhouse, a car has run into the ditch.
4: Oh?
3: Yeah, it's a pretty bad wreck.
4: What kind of a car?
3: Well, it's a sedan, a Pontiac, I believe. Someone could have been hurt pretty bad. Yeah. Maybe she'd get out there pretty quick.
4: Did you stop and investigate?
2: There's been a wreck 12 miles out of town. Where's the wrecker?
0: Home. I used the A-frame to build a doggone rock garden. Look, you take your car and keep the city wreckers off. I'll get our wrecker and follow you.

0: I wondered who was on that party line a while ago.
1: Well, it cost me to get on that line with you. I figured since it was on your call station anyway, you wouldn't care.
0: Yeah. This is a pretty good one.
1: Yeah.
0: This engine's still warm.
1: Say, did you see the skid marks out here? They go at a direct right angle to the direction of travel.
0: Yeah. No digs in the macadam either. Somebody was hurt in here. There's blood all over the upholstery. Let's take a look around.
1: I've already looked around. There's nobody here.
0: Real good?
1: Yeah, real good. Well, maybe somebody came by and picked him up. It could have been the people that called in.
0: No, they'd have said something.
1: Then why didn't they wait?
0: People will go to the trouble to report an accident, but they won't stay around. Don't want to fill out the reports.
1: So, what do you do now?
0: Well, I'll take the license number and engine number. Call headquarters. Maybe they've got a line on them. Chase, how are your headlights?
1: Fine. Just fine.
0: Both of them burning? How many times have I warned you about getting that headlamp fixed?
1: Twice. But the first time it was just a suggestion.
0: Seal beam only cost $4.
1: Well, I've had some unexpected expenses.
0: Oh? Missy?
1: Yeah, the doctor said she'd be able to start walking again pretty soon and took all the money I had to make a part down payment on her braces.
0: You know, I think this is a complete washout. You probably got a screwdriver. I don't think the insurance company had missed one of those headlamps.

0: Well, I got the whole story. Car was stolen out of state and the plates were stolen in state. So whoever stole it had beat it, hurt or not, as long as they could navigate.
1: Well, is there anything else I can do here, Sheriff? If not, I'll get this on back to the garage.
0: No, go ahead. Chase, will you give me a hand? I want to take some pictures of those skid marks. You stand by them for a scale.
2: Sure, glad to, Sheriff.
0: Good.

0: Trouble, Chase?
1: I don't know, Sheriff. Take a look. We're just sitting here.
0: Probably fell off of a car.
1: No scratches on it.
0: Well, maybe it landed in a bush.
1: Now, as thin as that imitation leather is, even a bush would take some of it off.
0: Was it just like that when you found it?
1: Yeah, straight up.
0: Probably belonged to some hitchhiker. Or it might have belonged to the fellow that stole that car and wrecked it.
2: Say, look at this. Half a pack of cigarettes, one unlit.
0: That suitcase don't belong to any car thief. He was around here too long. I'll take it in.
1: I'll put it in the car for you.
0: Somebody will be around to claim it. See you later, son.
1: Right, Sheriff.

0: Hey, what's with the coat bed? I got your phone call.
1: When I was serving dinner to Mr. Wheeler, he became very angry. He said if I saw you again, he would have me sent back to France.
0: He can't do that.
1: Oh, yes, he can. He's my sponsor. He put up the bond.
0: That was to guarantee that you wouldn't become a ward of the state. Now, we don't have to worry about that. You know how to speak English well enough to get a job anywhere.
1: He said it's immoral for me to go out with you. What's immoral about?
0: Nothing.
1: I don't want to go away, Chase.
0: You won't have to, honey.
1: I think it's your fault that Pat ran away.
0: Ling, think whatever he wants to think. Shouldn't take it out on you. But we hadn't better take any chances. You go back inside and look, don't worry. Everything's gonna be

0: You all right?
1: All right. Then I'm superb. 7 to a box, no corners. I'm a round house.
0: Sorry I asked, Mr.
1: Smith. Horatio Alger Smith.
0: Sorry I asked that, too. How'd you get in the ditch? You fall asleep?
1: Oh, no, no, no. There was this big pink and black thing drove right in front of me. It had stripes this wide.
0: Sure, sure. Look, you come up and sit in my truck, and I'll get your car out.
1: Okay, that sounds like a good deal. Who knows? Maybe we can...
2: Hey, man, you can't drive this car. Fender's cutting the wheel.
1: Sure I can. The motor works, see? But thanks for everything, Dad. You're a cotton-picking prince.
2: Okay, just a second. I'll get out of the way. What is it?
1: Now move over, Dad. I want to pass.
2: What is it now?
1: I think you better give me a tow, Dad. The steering wheel won't work.
2: Okay. You take a nap.

0: My baby, she rocks and rolls and rocks whenever she walks. 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My baby's a rock and roll and tippy-toe and never know and always blowing, baby. My baby, she swings and sings and swings whenever I bring her things. She swings and sings and swings for little diamond rings. 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
1: Good afternoon, Mr. Smith.
2: Like, man, guys have had their heads chopped off for less than that.
1: For what?
2: For feeling so doggone good when I feel so bad. How'd I get here, anyway?
1: I told you in this morning, remember?
2: As a matter of fact, I remember very, very little.
1: You said somebody ran you into the ditch, but I didn't see any other cars.
2: How'd you ever get me in that bed, anyway?
1: I carried you in there, and I sat on you till you fell asleep.
2: That must have been quite a chore.
1: You wouldn't have gotten very far in your condition.
2: Well, look, I really appreciate it.
1: Chase Winstead.
2: Chase. And I, by golly, how much I owe you?
1: Well, I bent the fender out from the wheel. Want me to fill it in and touch it up for you?
2: No, I don't think so. I'll get that done when I get back to the city.
1: Here, have some coffee.

0: Oh, great. How about $2? Man, this coffee's worth $2 all by itself. How about the toe?
1: No, I was coming this way anyway. I missed out on a little studying time. Make it $3?
0: Dad, you go to school?
1: Sort of. I take a correspondence course in engineering.
0: Well, look, I really feel indebted to you, and I'd like to do something to pay you back. Now, next time you're in the town, there's my card. Look me up, will you?
1: All right. Will do.
0: Okay. Oh, and by the way, buy yourself a sponge rubber hammer, man.
1: All right, I will.
0: I'll see you, Chase.
1: Thank you. Steamroller Smith, the disc jockey. Mr. Smith! $2.20s. How about that?

0: Howdy, son. Have you heard anything from Pat and Liz?
1: No, nothing.
0: Chase, I'm in a jam, and I need your help. Wheeler swings a big enough stick in this country to make it rough, and he's doing it. Oh, I can understand his concern about Pat, but I just don't have a big enough force to comb this area inch by inch.
1: Is he demanding that?
0: There was a man killed in a wreck in a small canyon in a big city last year, and it took them 19 days to find him. I don't know what they expect of me.
1: Yeah, I remember that. Well, look, Sheriff, maybe I can get tomorrow off and I'll get the gang and we can go out and search that pass. At least you can put that in your report.
0: I was hoping you'd say that. I can start at the upper end and work towards you. Can I have your help in another matter?
1: Sure, what?
0: You remember how those skid marks just went at right angles to the direction the car was traveling?
1: That's right, they did.
0: Headquarters think I'm nuts.
1: Well, then they're nuts. Didn't you send them that picture?
0: Well, I'm not the world's greatest photographer. The pictures didn't come out. Can't see the skid marks on the blacktop.
1: Well, that's what happened. I even wiped up the rubber dust with my fingers.
0: You might have to sign a statement to that effect for me.
1: You got it. Look, you can even see the bald spots on the tires where they went sideways.
0: Yeah, that's the spot, all right. But there's another thing that puzzles me.
1: Yeah, what?
0: How those tires got off of that car and almost on yours.
1: Well, look, on this wreck, they'd rot. And on my rod, they could prevent a blowout. Maybe even an accident.
0: Well, take good care of them in case the owner shows up.
1: Right.
0: See you tomorrow.
1: Right.

0: Let's call it a day. We've covered half the roads in this county.
1: Yeah. How about that ravine? That runs along here for about 8 miles. We'll start from here and you come from the other end.
2: All right.

0: sure is beat down around here.
1: Look at that.
2: What is it, Shay?
0: Looks like an animal of some sort drug something along here.
2: You mean a wild animal here?
0: Sure, could be anything, even a mountain lion.
1: Oh, come on.

0: thirsty?
1: Yes, but haven't we gone far enough, Chet?
0: Ooh, that's bitter. Must have an awful lot of mineral in it.
1: Come on, let's go.
0: Oh, wait a minute. Let's take a breather first.
1: Chet, I don't like this place. Let's go back.
0: Are you afraid? Now, you come on over here with me and sit in the shade and all.

0: Let's go. Found something. 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It's Pat's car at the bottom of the wash. 2 or 3 miles back by the old reservoir.
1: Were they in it?
0: No, nothing.
1: Drive me back to my car and I'll bring up the record.

0: I wonder what that was.
1: Oh, probably just a little rock slide.
0: For some reason, this place gives me the creeps. It always has.
2: Lisa, turn the motor on. The winch is already engaged. Now, if I yell, turn the key off.
0: Okay.
2: Okay, go ahead. Go ahead. Give it some more. Okay, keep going. Keep going. Keep it going! Keep it going, you're going fine!
3: Beat up, but it'll tow all right.
2: Yeah. We'll meet you back at the garage, okay?
3: Okay, let's go, Jenny.

0: Where did you find it?
1: By the reservoir in Williams Wash. They weren't in it. No sign of blood or anything. You know, I think they were thrown clear.
0: Did you search the area?
1: Yeah, Gordy went down the ravine for about a mile and... Or he looked beyond the wreck for a couple of hundred yards. Wouldn't you say, Gordy? At least that far.
0: Did you see any footprints?
1: No, none.
2: This thing's been around just about the same as that sedan. Like it had been hit with a 10-ton rubber mallet.
1: It's a pretty rough trip down that cliff. That could have done it.
0: Yeah. I'll have to go over that area with a rake.
1: You know, I've been thinking, if Liz and Pat had have eloped, they wouldn't have taken his car, because old man Wheeler'd have it traced right off.
3: Why, maybe he stored it, Chase, and then it was stolen.
1: Yeah, if it was stolen, and somebody parked it there, well, the brakes could have faded and it rolled off the edge.
0: It would be a strange coincidence if they came back to this part of the county. Possibility makes some sense, though. I'll get my gear and dust for fingerprints. Gosh, I wish you boys had called me before you drug it out. I might have found some clues to help us out.
1: I'm sorry, Sheriff.
0: The hard part's telling Mr. Wheeler. I sure dread that.
1: It's not like we found them there.
0: He's sure gonna raise Ned, because I didn't find this wreck sooner. Where's Mr. Compton?
1: Oh, he went down to the field with a load of fuel oil. Back in 2 or 3 hours. I'm gonna close up.
0: I'll see you later.

0: Hi, Ma. Sorry I'm late.
1: Can I chase Wednesday? Just a minute, not so fast there.
0: What for? Did you ever play football?
1: With the Green Bay Packers.
0: Hi!
1: Oh, please, put me down.
0: No, not till you tell me what's going on.
1: All right, if you close your eyes.
0: All right, I don't know what's happening, but they're closed.
1: Keep them closed.
0: This is silly.
1: Now, open them.
2: Look what Lisa got me. Stay there, Chase.

0: wonderful, baby. Just wonderful.
1: I've been practicing all afternoon, ever since Lisa brought the braces over. And I walked all the way, twice. I want to do it right for you.
0: Would you like to hear a song?
2: There was a mushroom, sad little mushroom. There was a meadow, ready to cry. There was a sparrow, gray little sparrow. There was an eagle, silent and high.

And there was a garden, beautiful garden, held in the arms of a world without joy. Then there was laughter, wonderful laughter, for he created

0: definite, Chase.
1: Oh, it sure is. And you know, I never felt any more like laughing than I do right now. I didn't think you'd be able to do that good in a week.
0: Didn't you, really?
1: Honest, but you know, you're gonna have to work real hard. And you mustn't be disappointed if it takes a long time, okay?
2: That's enough for one day, Missy. It's your bedtime.
0: Do I have to, Chase?
1: You sure do. Show me how you can walk.
0: Good night, Lisa.
1: That was a wonderful thing for you to do, Lisa.
3: I wanted to.
1: Now you're broke, aren't you? I was gonna pick him up in the morning.
3: I know. When you showed me that money, I was afraid you'd get there first.
1: Well, I'm still gonna pay you for it.
3: No.
1: Yes.
3: No.
4: Yes.
5: Hello. Yeah, Sheriff. Well, you should have been back an hour ago. No. Where? That's awful. No, it couldn't be Mr. Compton. All right. At the garage? All right, I'm leaving now.
3: What is it, Chase?
1: It's a wreck, an oil truck. It could be Mr. Compton. Honey, I'm awfully sorry, but I've got to leave.
6: Here he comes now, Sheriff. Come on.
1: Wait a minute, Sheriff. You got a sore foot.
6: Oh, no. Take my Model A. She's old shiny bright.
1: No, we'll take my car.
6: Come on, Harris.
1: Did you see it?
6: No, I didn't see it, but I sure heard about it.
1: Can I open this thing up?
7: Yeah, go ahead.

0: That's Thompson's rig.
1: Be careful, it's pretty hot.
0: He's not in it.
1: He may have been hurt and crawled away. Let's look around. Come on, Harris.
2: Okay.
0: Thompson! Mr. Thompson!
3: Find anything, Sheriff?
1: Let's go over this again. How did you get into the act?
3: I told you once.
1: Well, tell me again.
3: Well, I was a barreling along in my Model A. She don't look like much now, but she used a beauty when I first
1: started. The accident.
3: He'll go, though. Get up to 60.
1: The accident. Yeah. Just the accident.
3: Well, I'll tell you.
1: I wish you would.
3: This feller seen the headlights coming up the grade towards him, and all of a sudden they come to going over and over, then blew it. Blew! She blew up. Well, he seen somebody is in a mite of trouble, so he come in the store talking about it. That's when I offered to call you.
1: Did you get the name of the witness?
3: No.
1: Did he see anything else?
3: No.
1: Do you want to wait in the car for us?
3: No.
1: Well, you're going to anyway.
3: Okay, Sheriff, okay. Like you say, always obey the law. Do this, do that.
1: Any luck, Chase?
4: No, nothing.
1: Pat and Liz might have eloped, but Compton ought to be around here.
4: Maybe he's in the hospital.
1: No. I checked there before I left my place. Would Compton have any reason to want to get lost?
4: No, none that I can think of.
1: You would have no reason to know about this, but there's been a lot of livestock missing lately. One here, one there. That doesn't make headlines, but now it's people.
4: And you think there's a tie-up?
1: I don't know. What we need is a criminal investigator, and headquarters won't send one down here.
4: Well, maybe they will now.
1: Yeah, maybe. Did you notice those skid marks? Just like the others, straight across the road. If it had been hit by another vehicle, the paint would be knocked off. What batters a car around like it was a toy?
5: How's the barn coming along with the party?
6: All right. I'll be done in about an hour or so. Say, you and Chase sure got off light. You took off this morning. You've just been sitting around here on your can all day long. That barn was a place to clean.
7: Did you get the hi-fi set up?
6: Yeah.
8: Well, you steamboats and dreamboats,
6: that's
8: steamroller on another session of the old steamroller here at KILT. If any of you round rocks get lonesome for my voice, I'll be emceeing a platter party tonight out at Hargitay's barn on Route 43. Drop in. I'll flatten you.
6: Hey, man, that's us. We got the steamroller coming out.
9: That's where Chase has been all day, getting steamrolled.
6: This'll be a blast.
9: How about that guy?

0: Say, little man, you sure had a busy day. Getting that paint job and Steamroller Smith.
1: Now, how'd you guys find out about Steamroller Smith?
0: Well, he just said so on his program. Said it right out over the network.
2: I wanted it to be a surprise.
1: Well, come on, don't spread it around, huh?
2: How are the preparations coming?
0: Oh, that'll be finished about 45 minutes. The gang won't start arriving from East until 9:30.
2: We're under the wire with time to spare.
0: No sweat.

Oh, I hate the ground you walk on, little darling, for all them things that you have did to me. Oh, you nag me till you're hoarse, so I'm a suing for divorce. Little darling, I'll forget your memory. I grabbed. It's good.

0: That's the same story the man down here told me. Something real strange must have happened down there. Oh, yeah, yeah. He'll be handy if you want him. Right.
1: Sit down, Harris.

0: Well, I was driving along quiet-like and...
1: The wreck.
0: Then I turned around and come back down here and told you about it.
1: Give me your keys, Harris.
0: Keys? Our keys? What for?
1: For spinning a yarn like that and driving while drunk.
0: I demand a sobriety test.
1: That does it. Go lock yourself up.
0: I demand a sobriety test because I ain't been drinking. Well, at least I'm not heavy. Whatever you think's right. Put your hands yourself. Put your hands. Well, you can't win them all, can you, Sheriff?
1: You can call your wife if you want to, Harris.
0: What? Are you crazy, Sheriff?

0: My baby, she rocks and rolls and rocks whenever she talks. My baby's a rock and roll.
1: Hey, you gonna leave home?
2: I'm going to spend the night with the Blackwells. Mommy said it was all right. Will you take me over?
1: Well, I don't know, Missy. Gosh, that's 2 or 3 miles out of my way. And... oh, sure, we will.
3: Chase, what in the world have you done to that car of yours?
1: It's a new fuel mixture. You like it?
3: I just barely touched the gas pedal and the back wheel started to spin. Why, I was 2 blocks down the road before I even knew I'd left home.
1: Come on, Mom. I'm just trying to make a hot rodder out of you. I'll get it. Hello. Yeah, hello, Sheriff. The what? Book on reptiles. Yeah, I guess I still have it around here somewhere. Yeah, sure. I have to take Missy over by the Blackwells. I'll stop by on my way to pick up Lisa. Okay?
4: Well, now I'm going to tell you something you don't know. I've been talking to a zoologist. And the Gila monster's size is controlled, like everything else, by a sort of a thyroid or pituitary gland. Sometimes a change in diet can throw the balance all out of whack. Either the cells break down too fast or build up too slow. And this upset makes either runts or giants out of them.
5: Good, but what's that mean to me?
4: I'm coming to that. The zoologist also told me about a doctor who just found the bones of some huge animals down in Tanganyika. And the theory was that they lived in kind of river delta country, and certain salts had washed into the valley, been absorbed by the plants, and then transferred to the animals, causing them to be giants.
5: Hmm.
4: Well, I know. I probably sound a little bit like Harris, but let me tell the whole thing in my own words. There was another report out of Russia or the Ukraine. It was in the paper a couple of months ago. Maybe you saw it. About a baby that weighed 130 pounds when it was 10 months old and was taller than its mother.
5: Grew up to be a giant.
4: Yeah, and that same thing could happen right here. Did you see any footprints around any of those wrecks?
5: No. Gila monster footprints?
4: Yeah, a big one, about the size of a bus.
5: Oh, come on. Are you serious?
4: Well, I don't know. But Harris saw it, and some of the survivors of the train wreck saw it. A giant lizard.
5: Train wreck? Where?
4: At the bridge over Wilson's Wash.
5: When?
4: Tonight, about an hour ago. The troopers were inclined to pass it off as shock or optical illusion. And you can't always believe what Harris said.
5: A Gila monster. Pink and black stripes. You know, I towed a guy in the other day, and he said he'd been forced off the road by something like that. I didn't believe him because he'd been drinking. And another thing, when we were looking for Pat's car, we saw where something had been drugged down the wash. You know, if they could have gotten that big, they could have knocked Mr. Compton's truck off that road.

0: you've gotten him.
1: I shouldn't have told you about this until after the party, but I just thought you'd want to know.
0: Hadn't we better warn everybody?
1: No. It operates in and around the wash. Troopers have got that staked off for a couple of miles. Just keep it to yourself. It might cause panic.
0: Okay, Sheriff, whatever you say.
1: Try and forget it for now and have some fun, will you, boy?

0: All right, hold it. Hold it, all you jumping beans. Now, I got a surprise for you. We got the king of the DJs. Now, you've all heard him on his platter show on KILT. That's right.
1: Okay, your old dad here has some small words and some great records. I want you to have a ball tonight. Let's begin with one of the top kilt survey songs. What do you say now? Let's everybody dance.
0: Here we go.

0: Now, do you mind telling me what this is all about?
1: Have you been down to the train wreck?
0: No.
1: Well, I have. I talked to a trooper about my son's car. He said it shouldn't have been moved until a thorough investigation had been made and it had been photographed. This wasn't done, was it, Sheriff? I thought not. It was removed and clues lost without authority. You didn't put that in your report, did you, Sheriff? Of course you didn't, and I'll tell you why. You were protecting that Chase Winston. Covering him regardless of the effect it might have on others.
0: Chase was only trying to help. He's your son's friend, probably the best one he ever had. Of course it wasn't in the report. What good would it do? Any kid can make a mistake, Mr. Wheeler, even yours.
1: But Sheriff, it's my son that's missing. Let me ask you something else. Have you heard the reports about a giant lizard? Do you believe them?
0: I don't know, Mr. Wheeler. Doesn't seem possible.
1: Well, why not? There have been giants before.
0: That's true. But how could anything that big go unnoticed in this area?
1: Have you ever walked the length of Williams Wash?
0: No.
1: You know anybody that has?
0: No.
1: That area is so choked with underbrush, it isn't even good hunting ground. And I say it is possible for a giant lizard to have lived there for years without being seen. Now, if that is the case, my son's dead. So's Compton. I can't blame you for what's happened to Pat, but Compton's death is on your hands.
0: How did you come to that conclusion?
1: I'll tell you how. His truck was found only 2 miles beyond Pat's car. And if you'd investigated that area thoroughly, as you're paid to do, Compton might not have died. Well, now come on here. I want to show you something else.
2: Now, something may have hit this car, but it didn't take the tires off. And where did those new white sidewalls on Chase Winston's hot rod come from?
0: Here, I guess. There was a towing charge against
2: us. He presumed the bill wouldn't be paid, so he borrowed the tires in the meantime?
0: Perhaps.
2: That's thievery. Destroying evidence and obstructing justice. Now, your last official act of office will be to arrest that boy and bring him in. And I'll go along to make sure that it's done.

0: boy.
1: Hey, kids, a fellow dropped in over KILT the other day and played me a great new song. I thought it was just fine. I want to play it for you. We got a little pickup group together and cut a demo disc on it. I want to play it for you now and see what you think about it. By the way, the first person who identifies the singer on the record gets 2 free rides on my elephant in Bangkok, Siam. But you got to pay your own way over there and back. Okay, here it is now. See what you think of it.
2: I'll never promise not to stray, 'cause babe, I'm made of that way.
3: Hey, great.

0: cutters.
1: Yes, I can give you golden pine.
2: Feathers yet. I'm going to play the rest of it. How do you like it? Okay, who's the singer?
3: Elvis, one of the Everlys. Bill Darnell. Kate Smith.
2: Oh. Very funny, but you lose. Look, the same guy you hear singing on the record also wrote the song. Now, who is it? Does anybody know?
4: Well, I don't know. Who is it?
2: Okay. It's going to come out on records in a couple of months, and you can find his name on the label.
3: Oh, no.
5: Who is it, Lisa?
6: Come on, tell us.
7: Chase did it.
8: You did it, Chase.
6: Why didn't you say something?
9: You didn't tell us.
10: Well, I didn't know there was anything I'd want to admit to.
2: Come on up here, boy.
11: Come on. Chase, come on.
2: Also, over at the station the other day, Chase played me another little song. It's kind of different from this one. But I imagine with a little coaxing, you know, by hitting your hands together like this, he might give you a little preview of it. What do you say?
12: And the Lord said, laugh, children, laugh. The Lord said, laugh. Children laugh, the Lord said, laugh.

0: The Lord said, laugh, children, laugh. The Lord said, laugh, children, laugh. The Lord said, laugh, children, laugh. The Lord said, laugh, laugh, laugh. And the Lord said, oh, laugh, children, laugh. The Lord said,
1: just a minute.
0: Children, laugh. The Lord said, laugh. I created for you a world of joy from out of the blue.

0: gonna take to stop that thing?
1: I don't know, but I'm going down to the train wreck and get some troopers. If we pump enough lead into that thing, we may hit a vulnerable spot. Widow, you're gonna have to give me a hand.
0: But how?
1: Keep these kids here. I don't want anybody roaming around.
2: Where are we going?
0: Storage shed. I've got an idea that might work.
1: You've been after this, now you've got it. You're deputized. Listen, kids, Winter's my deputy. You'll take your orders from him. Arrest anybody that tries to get away.
3: The sheriff says this is a place to stay.
4: But we're not staying here.
5: That's right.
3: I'll have to arrest anyone that leaves.
5: No, we're leaving.

0: I told you to wait inside. Why don't you do what I tell you? I haven't got much time.
1: You're not going to leave me, Chess. I'm going to help.
0: Do you know what's in here? Nitroglycerin, enough to blow up half this town.
1: It doesn't matter. I'm still going to help.
0: All right. Now take these, hold them, and don't let them bump. And for heaven's sakes, don't drop them.

0: Boy, he went through here all right. 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Good Lord, he's hit the Blackwell home. That's where Missy is.
1: Mrs. Blackwell!
0: Nitro, we're cutting across.

0: still. 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
1: There they are.
2: There is Missy.
1: Missy!
3: It's all right, Missy. It's all right. Lisa, get Missy and hold her down. Both of you lie flat.

0: Are you all right?
1: I was scared, Chase.
0: That's okay, honey.
1: I tore my new dress.
2: Oh, we can't get you a new dress. Oh,
0: 100 dresses.
3: Everybody all right?
0: Yeah.
3: On the way back, we picked up his trail. Followed him across country. What did you hit him with?
4: My brand new 100% completed hot rod.
3: You'd have had to start in the next county to get up enough momentum to do that to him.
4: Not with 4 quarts of nitroglycerin riding with you.
5: You rode across that rough field carrying nitro?
4: Yes, sir.
3: Do you know what could have happened to you?
4: It did. I lost my car.
3: Oh, don't worry about that. Railroad will be glad to buy you a new one.
1: Chase, did you see it?
0: I sure did, Missy. You were really traveling.
3: I thought I told you to keep those kids up at the barn.
5: Well, how do you arrest a bunch of kids going in all different directions?
3: Do you realize what would have happened if that thing had turned back?
5: Same thing that happened to Pat. Sheriff, your job is a much bigger one than I thought. Since Compton's gone, I guess Chase is out of a job.
3: That's right.
5: Would you make it a point to have the boy come around and see me in the morning?
3: I'll bring him around in the morning.

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0: I will talk to you of art, for there is nothing else to talk about. For there is nothing else. Life is an obscure hobo bumming a ride on the omnibus of art. Burn gas, buggies, and whip your sour cream of circumstance and hope. And go ahead and sleep your bloody heads off. Creation is. All else is not. What is not creation is graham crackers. Let it all crumble to feed the creator. The artist is. All others are not. A canvas is a canvas. Or a painting. A rock is a rock or a statue. A sound is a sound. Or is music. A creature is a creature. Or an artist. Where are John, Joe, Jake, Jim, Jerk? Dead, dead, dead. They were not born before they were born. They were not born. Where are Leonardo, Rembrandt, Ludwig? Alive, alive, alive. They were born. Bring on the multitude with a multitude of fishes. Feed them to the fishes for liver oil, to nourish the artist. Stretch their skins upon an easel to give him canvas. Crush their bones into a paste that he might mold them. Let them die. By their miserable deaths become the clay within his hands, that he might form an ashtray or an ark. For all that is comes through the eye of the artist. The rest are blind fish swimming in the cave of aloneness. Swim on, you maudlin, muddling, maddened fools. One bright and sunny night, some artist will bait a hook and let you bite upon it. Bite hard and die. In his stomach, you are very close to immortality.
1: What's looking at Carla's picture?
2: Do I pay you to look at pictures? Come on, get to work.
1: I was just looking.
2: There are empty cups all over the place. Clear them out.
3: You shouldn't be so rough on him, Leonard.
4: Hey, say, Walter.
1: Hi. Go cut.
5: Yes, man. How you making?
6: Fine, man. How about you?
1: In and out.
7: Valdez Vice.
8: Yeah, LaCroix checking in. Lou took over a couple of minutes ago.
7: Anything new at the door?
8: Well, nothing you can pound nails in. A couple of hustlers. One of them short, fat, brunette, named Skinny. The other one was short also. She was bleached and skinny.
7: Name of fat?
8: Probably. I didn't get it. They didn't give any pictures, though. Guess you can keep an eye on them.
7: Okay. Any hits?
8: Well, Jerry Sachs looked like he was straight. I'm sure he's on it anyway. Didn't see any pushers around the place. Lou said he'd check out on Jerry. He'll sound him out later if he gets any higher. I guess that's about it.
7: Okay, go on home and get a good night's sleep, you think.
8: Okay, so long.
9: Everyone listen to my new poem. Do you think they really heard it?
1: I heard it, Mr. Brock.
9: Thank you, Walter. I'm sure you did.
1: Bring on the multitude with a multitude of fishes. Feed them to the fishes for liver oil to nourish the artist.
3: That was word for word.
9: Is it? I've forgotten.
3: You mean you don't remember your own poem?
9: I refuse to say anything twice. Repetition is death.
4: I don't get it.
9: When you repeat something, you are reliving a moment, wasting it, severing it from the other end of your life. I believe only in new impressions, new stimuli, new life.
1: I thought you believed that life is an obscure hobo bumming a ride on a...
9: I do believe that, Walter, but I also believe creative living. To be uncreative, you might as well be in your grave or in the army.
1: They tried to draft me once. Couldn't pass the test.
3: Walter, Leonard's looking at you.
4: He's just about gone.
9: Walter has a clear mind. One day something will enter it, feel lonely, and leave again.
4: Too much.
6: Yes, Katz, yes. If you want to know how beatniks live, William and me will show you. We'll introduce you to some wild ones. You may even discover an artist of your own.
10: And how much is that going to cost us?
11: What cost? A couple of bucks. You want to meet some beatniks, don't you?
3: Oh, no, it's the artist. I'm just crazy about artists.
1: All that is comes through the eye of the artist. The rest are just blind fish swimming in a cave of aloneness.
3: Oh. You must be an artist, and working as a busboy, too.
1: Feed him that he will be satisfied. The artist is, all others are not.
10: That's most intriguing. Are you a painter?
1: Well no, I work... I'm working on something that's not ready yet.
6: What is it, man? Finger painting?
10: Draw me a picture of a house, Walter. Make some smoke coming out of the chimney.
1: Well, I am working on something. I'll show you soon.
10: Walter?
3: Is he...

0: Hello, Mrs. Switker.
1: Oh, Walter, you look awful pale. What'd you have to eat tonight?
0: I had a salami sandwich, Mrs. Switker.
1: Oh, if you were my son, why don't you let me fix you a nice bowl of soup? Won't take but a minute.
0: Well, it's okay. I can fix myself something. Besides, I got something important to do.
1: Oh, say, Walter, did you see anything of Frankie tonight when you went out?
0: I didn't see him at all.
1: Well, if you do, tell him I got a nice, fresh piece of halibut for him.
0: Tell him that? I mean, do you think he'll understand? He's only a cat.
1: Good night, Walter.

0: Frankie?
1: Canvas is a canvas or a painting. A rock is a rock or a statue. A sound is a sound or it's music.

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How'd you get yourself stuck in a wall? Wait a minute, I'll get you out.

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Repetition is death, Frankie.

0: and by their miserable deaths become the clay within his hands, that he might form an ashtray or an ark. Pray that you might be his diadem, gold, glory, paint, clay, that he might take you in his magic hands and wring from your marrow wonders.
1: We're a John, Joe, Jim jerk. Dead.

0: Hi, Carla.
1: Walter, what are you doing here so early?
0: Well, I've brought something. I think you'll like it.
2: Take that stuff to the laundromat, Walter.
1: Huh? Don't mind him. What have you got?
0: It's a thing I made.
1: Walter.
0: You like it?
2: What's he got?
1: Oh, come look at this letter.
2: Well, where'd you get that? Auction?
0: I made it.
2: You made that?
0: I said I did, didn't I?
1: Walter. Very good.
0: Honest?
1: Honest.
2: What's it called?
0: Dead Cat?
2: Dead Cat? That's its name?
0: Sure.
2: Well, it sure looks dead enough.
0: You want to buy it?
2: Buy it?
0: That thing?
2: Scare people out of the place.
1: Don't be silly. It's tremendous. Look at the detail. The anatomy's perfect. Look at the expression on its face.
3: How come you put a knife into it?
0: I didn't mean to.
3: Just got carried away, huh?
2: Well, all right.
3: I'll tell you what I'll do. I'll put it in the corner of the alcove. If it sells, we'll split 50-50, okay?
0: Sure. Does this mean I'm an artist?
1: Maybe so. You can do other things as well.
0: All that is comes through the eye of the artist.
3: Yeah, you're a real artist now. I go in back and scrub down those garbage cans. Much now.
0: You really like it?
2: We like it. Now go on.

0: see my cat?
1: What's the matter? You losing?
0: How do you like my cat?
2: You make this thing mad?
0: Uh-huh. It's crazy. Crazy. You want to buy it? For me, man. I'm tapped. He likes my cat.
1: Get to work.
3: Hey, Waller. Come here a minute. Hey, congratulations, man.
4: Walter, you're famous.
5: I saw your cat.
0: Did you like it, Mr. Brock?
5: You may call me Maxwell.
3: Now, how'd you do it, Walter?
0: Oh, I just took some clay and fixed it up.
5: Attention. Attention, everyone. As you pass through these yellow portals, I am sure you noticed on your right a small clay figure. And assume this transfixed effigy to be the work of a master sculptor. And indeed, so it is. That master sculptor is in our midst. He is none other than Walter Paisley, our very own busboy, whose hands of genius have been carrying away the empty cups of your frustrations. Mark well this lad. His is the silent voice of creation. Within the dark, rich soil of humility, he blossoms as the hope of our nearly sterile century.
3: Beautiful, Maxwell.
5: Bring me an espresso, Walter.
3: Hey, Maxwell, really beautiful.
0: Thank you. Man, you are in.
6: Oh, Walter, it was wonderful.
0: Yes, and Captain. Yes. This is my man, temporary. Yes, yes. Listen, man, you got a pen? Huh? This is my man.
7: Hey, Pops, what's happening?
1: Making a big scene for Walter.
7: Who'd he shoot?
1: He made a cat. Out of clay.
7: See you around.
1: Yeah, later.
3: Will somebody clear this table, please? Will somebody clear this table?
0: Did you hear them, Mr. DeSantis? They all like my cat.
1: Yeah, very good. Now, look, Walter, you must be tired. Why don't you take the rest of the night off?
0: Huh? Oh, I don't...
1: No, you got it coming. Besides, you're creating an incident. When people are applauding, they don't order coffee. So go on home and work on something. Make another cat.
0: Well, I haven't got another cat.
1: Well, just go to the movies. Please, Walter, go.
0: All right, Mr. DeSantis. Good night.
1: Good night, Walter.
6: Walter? Walter, wait a minute.
0: Oh, hello, Naolia.
6: Walter, I dug it.
0: My cat?
6: It was the most wonderful, wildest, like, wiggiest thing I've ever seen. Walter, you've done something to me. Something deep down inside of my prana.
0: I have?
6: Oh, Walter, I want to be with you. You're creative. You've got a hot light bulb glowing inside of you, and I want to be warmed by it.
0: Gee, that's nice of you, Naolia.
6: Walter, take me away from here. Take me away to some cool blue place. Gas me.
0: I can't. I gotta go home.
6: Oh, then I'll go home with you.
0: Oh, no, Mrs. Swickard wouldn't like that. She's my landlady.
6: Isn't there anything I can do for you?
0: I don't think so, Naolia.
6: Walter, I can't let you just split like this. I've got to do something. I've got to contribute.
0: You don't have to do anything.
6: Wait. Wait, there is one thing I can do. One little thing. Don't leave, Walter. I want to give you something. Something that'll make you remember me. Put it in your pocket. Now go, Walter. Don't look back. Just go.

0: Can I have your autograph, Mr. Paisley?
1: Why, certainly, my good woman. Everybody likes my cat.
0: You want to buy my statue, mister? $10,000? Okay.
1: See, I'll be famous. And then I can ask Carla and she'll say yes. I know she will.

0: Hello, Walter.
1: Oh, hi. You're Lou, ain't you? I seen you down the yellow door plenty. Come on in. I was just making some pancakes. You can have some if you like. Did you see my cat?
0: Yeah, I saw your cat. I also saw that chick lay these on you.
1: Oh, that was Naolia. She's a nice girl. She's kind of strange, though. I guess she figures I get headaches or something.
0: Okay, Walter, who's your connection?
1: Connection?
0: Yeah, connection. Who do you score from? Where do you buy your horse?
1: Horse?
0: Horse, junk, white stuff, heroin.
1: Is that what that is? I never seen any of that before. I always thought that was expensive.
0: Yeah, Walter, that can be real expensive.
1: Gee. Well, wasn't that nice of Naolia to give me that expensive horse?
0: Walter.
1: Huh?
0: Police officer.
1: Oh, you're like an undercover man.
0: You're under arrest, Walter.
1: Under arrest for what?
0: Possession of narcotics.
1: For me? What are you talking about?
0: Walter, I got you cold. Now, you just come along quietly.
1: I didn't do nothing. And they only had give me those. I didn't ask her for it.
0: All
1: I didn't even know what was in
0: right.
1: that.
0: All right, you can tell them that downtown. Now, let's go.
1: I ain't going no place with you.
0: Walter, do I have to point this at you?
1: You're going to shoot me. No, don't shoot
0: Walter,
1: me.
0: Walter, just relax.
1: No, you're going to shoot
0: now,
1: me.
0: Just relax.
1: No, don't shoot
0: just
1: me.
0: Shut up, Walter.
1: No, you're going to shoot me. Don't shoot me.

0: Noise, Mrs. Swickard? What noise?
1: Don't tell me I didn't hear a racket. Are you sure you're all alone?
0: I'm always alone, Mrs. Swickard.
1: Walter, have you been talking to yourself again?
0: Well, I guess maybe I have, Mrs. Swickard. Somebody's got to.
1: Walter, you know, what you need is a girl. But she doesn't have to be pretty. Just so long as she takes good care of you.
0: Well, I can take real good care of myself, Mrs. Swickard.
1: Yeah, I can see that. Look at this pad. It's terrible. When did you ever clean it up? And when did you change these sheets last? They look like they're alive.
0: Mrs. Swickard, I gotta meet some friends in a little while, and I gotta take a shower.
1: Well, why don't you clean up this stuff?
0: Oh, please, Mrs. Swickard.

0: mean to hurt you, Lou. But if you'd have shot me, you'd be mopping up my blood now. I can't help it if I got scared and hit you. I didn't mean it. It's crazy. It's crazy. I didn't know you had it in you, Walter. How'd you do it? I just took some clay and fixed it up. Go home and make something, Walter. Make another cat. But I haven't got another cat.
1: Well, I reported in here around midnight. Lou had already been gone over an hour. No, nobody seems to know where he went. Why don't you put an alert out on him, and I'll check on him from here. Okay, right.

0: do you suppose they want?
1: You, man, you.
0: Hey, maybe they're looking for old Walter. He's a criminal type. Ain't you, Walter?
2: I'm sorry, Mr. DeSantis.
3: Oh, that's all right, Walter. Sit down.
2: Me? Sit down.
1: Greetings, man.
2: I'm not supposed to sit with the customers.
1: Wait.
3: Now, why shouldn't you sit at the table, Walter? After all, you're a big artist now. A true creator above mere mortals.
4: What's the big idea?
3: Idea? I was just telling Walter the truth. Man wanted to pay me $100 for the cat. In fact, he's taking it home to show to his wife. Proves that I underestimated Walter's ability. His work has enormous realism. You can hardly tell it from the real thing.
5: Well, that sounds like a real put-down.
4: Get off Walter's back, Leonard.
3: Am I on his back?
4: You're not very funny.
3: I'm not trying to be. Walter, what are you going to make next?
0: A dog, maybe. Or a bird. How about a few dozen cockroaches from your room?
5: Hey, man, why don't you make an elephant?
1: I got a new one.
4: Great. What is it?
1: It's a full-length, life-size figure.
2: Crazy. What is it called?
1: Murdered Man.
4: When do we get to see it?
1: Oh, anytime.
5: Hey, that's a pretty far-out name for a statue.
2: I saw a statue once. It was called The Third Time Phyllis Saw Me, She Exploded.
5: Well, what kind of a statue was that?
2: I don't know. It was made out of driftwood and dipped in fluoric acid. Very wild.
4: What's wrong, Leonard?
2: Nothing. Nothing at all.
5: It's the food in this dump.
2: Oh, man, you should try the Sorrel sewer. They got wheat germ bagels. Too much.
6: Excuse me, please.
4: I think he really is sick.
2: So who isn't?
7: Sanders! Well, I've been trying to get to you all evening.
8: Gotta make a call. Gotta call Lieutenant Valdez.
7: Listen, I was wrong about my wife. She wants that cat after all. Do you hear me? I'll give you that $100 for the cat.
8: I can't talk to you just now.
7: All right, then, $200.
8: No. No!
7: $300 and that's tops.
8: $300 for the cat?
7: I know I'm going out of my mind, but I've been collecting art pieces all over Europe for years. And this boy, Walter Paisley, has got it. I want to buy his first work. And to make very sure that I get it, I'll pay you $500. $500 for the cat and the first look at his next stuff.
3: Someone has the cat just now, but I'll have him back in a few days. Then you can have it for the $500.
7: Oh, thank you, sir. I think I've made a bargain. Call me when you're ready. Good night.
4: Leonard. You feel better? Listen, I'm going over to Walter's later after the place closes to see Murdered Man. You feel up to coming along? The rope was fixed around his neck.

0: It's not really that big. I got it on kind of a stand.
1: Well, let's see it.
0: I'm a little nervous. I never did a person before.
1: You can do anything if you set your mind to it.
2: It's hot in here.
0: You want me to open a window?
1: Oh, come on, Walter. Take off the sheet.
0: Don't you like it?
1: Walter, it's a masterpiece. I've never seen anything like it before. And I hope I never see anything like it again.
0: Neither do I.
1: It's hideous, and it's eloquent. It expresses modern man and all his self-pity. How did you ever find that in yourself, Walter?
0: Well, it wasn't easy.
1: What's the matter with you?
0: Nothing. Nothing at all.
1: I've never seen anyone so squeamish. What's your opinion, Leonard?
0: Don't ask me.
1: Oh, come on. Now, even you must see its value. Do you think that you or I could have conceived of such a thing, much less executed it? Well, then admit it. It's a work of genius.
2: I admit it.
0: Then let's take it down to the yellow door.
2: No.
1: Why not?
2: I'll tell you. But you cover it up again, please, huh? Please. Thank you.
1: What is all this nonsense? Why do you want to hide it?
2: Well, I've been thinking. I didn't realize how much talent Waller actually had. It would be wrong to show his pieces one at a time. Dead wrong.
1: You're right. He should build a collection first.
2: Yes. That's the idea. Maybe when it's big enough, we can have a show.
0: A show? Yes. Just for me?
2: No. Well, not exactly. I mean, you take years and years. It's getting hot again. Well, it would take you years to make that many statues. But your work would be featured.
1: It's a wonderful idea, Walter. It's the only way to gain recognition. All the big art critics and art dealers will be there. It'll be an event.
2: Yes, then we can unload. We can sell this stuff for a lot more.
0: But the show, how soon can we go?
2: Well, don't rush things. It takes time. But first of all, you've got to stop making these horrible statues. Carla and I will guide you. Maybe you can turn to freeform.
1: Freeform?
2: Well, that's the movement today.
1: With his talent for realism?
2: But you can see the direction his realism takes. It's unhealthy. But you said I was a genius. I don't want to be a busboy anymore. Yes, maybe you got a point there. You shouldn't keep working at the yellow door. Look, I'm sure that man is going to buy your dead cat. So here's your fee in advance. $50. And if you need more, I've got it, so don't worry. I've got great faith in you, Walter.
0: Gee, $50 for something I made.
1: Now you're a professional.
2: Let's go.
1: Okay. Good night, Walter. Keep up the good work.
2: Yeah, but don't rush things. You got all the time in the world. Come on, Carla.
0: Good night.

0: One of the greatest advances in modern poetry is the elimination of clutter. I am proud to say my poetry is only understood by that minority which is aware.
1: Aware of what? Why, not of anything stupid, just aware.
2: Man, this place is beginning to feel like a lineup.
3: Yeah, baby. But don't cool off pretty soon, I'm gonna haunt somebody else's joint.
2: We may have to start drinking.
4: Yes, man, yes. Yes.
5: That's my man.
4: Yes. Yes, man, yes.
1: Good evening, Walter.
6: Good evening, Paula.
7: Sylvia, didn't you see me wave my Zen stick?
1: Oh, it's Walter Paisley.
7: Bring me a cappuccino and a piece of papaya cheesecake. And a bottle of Yugoslavian white wine.
1: Yes, sir, Mr. Paisley.
8: Good evening, Walter.
7: Maxwell, how have you been?
8: I see the rewards of achievement have come your way.
7: Well, after all, I'm a successful sculptor now.
8: Indeed.
2: Hey, man, dig Walter the Wigger.
3: He's coming out like he just cured cancer.
2: Let us make the scene.
3: Crazy.
9: I was just suggesting to Walter that he try his hand at freeform.
8: Why do you suggest anything to Walter? Are you the spokesman for society come to put your stifling finger in his eye?
7: Good evening, gentlemen.
8: Oh, now, who invited these two down from the clouds?
1: Maxwell, yoo-hoo!
8: Clear the table, bring a bowl. I may be sick.
10: It's Alice the Awful, comes to spread cheer and the color.
1: Look at my suntan, everybody.
8: Do we have to?
11: Where have you been, Alice?
1: I went up to Big Sur to look for Henry Miller.
8: You didn't find him, I hope.
1: No, he's in Europe.
8: Good.
1: Why is the busboy sitting here?
12: I'm not the busboy anymore.
8: That's right. Walter has become a sculptor.
1: Oh, really? I'm a model, you know. I only charge $25 an hour. Would you like to do me?
12: I just might.
9: Never mind that. Walter's gonna try freeform.
8: There you go again. I may take my business to the Sorrel Sewer.
11: As a matter of fact, I was going to suggest to Walter that he try a female figure. As a change from the violent death theme. You really should, Walter. You know what? If you like, I'll be your model for free.
12: I couldn't. Not you.
2: Man, if you're gonna be an artist, you've gotta do nudes, nudes.
6: Right, right, right. Ain't nobody an artist unless he does nudes.
8: Will you get them out of here before we wind up in night court?
1: Oh, let's change the subject. I'm sick of hearing about sculpture. Nobody knows how to do that anymore. Much less the busboy from the Yellow Door.
12: Who do you think you're talking about?
1: Don't shout at me.
12: I don't like you.
1: Nobody asked for your opinion, Walter. You're just a simple little farm boy, and the rest of us are all sophisticated beatniks.
2: That's all, man. Let's split.
6: Yeah, man. I gotta make me some air.
12: See, you made them leave.
1: What did I do?
8: The first beneficial service of your benighted life. It proves we're all good for something.
1: Are you saying that this busboy is better than I?
8: Yes.
1: I think this whole bit about him being a sculptor is just a big put on for my benefit.
12: That's not true. I am a sculptor.
1: Oh, yeah? Prove it. Make something out of this.
12: There. Hand.
1: That isn't a real hand. If you were a sculptor, you'd create something for me.
8: A harpoon would be very nice.
12: I'm going home.
11: Alice? You're obnoxious.
1: But he's such an idiot.

0: what are you doing here?
1: I wanted to apologize for being nasty to you this evening.
0: So you're apologized. Good night. Listen, Torp, why don't you get out of here and let me go to bed?
1: I didn't finish talking to you. I decided to make that female figure after all.
0: Oh?
1: And I'd like you to pose for it.
0: Remember what I said about my price?
1: $25 an hour.
0: If you want to pay it, I don't mind posing. When do you want to start work?
1: Tonight.
0: You mean right now?
1: Uh-huh.
0: Wait till I get my sweater.

0: Could use a little more heat around this place.
1: It's bad for the clay. You'll get used to it.
0: Well, I'm almost ready.
1: Here. Sit in this chair and I'll pose you.
0: Kind of rickety. How's this pose?
1: Well, that's fine. It's very good. Just stay like that.
0: That doesn't look like very much clay.
1: Oh, it's enough. Put this around your neck.

0: Ah, breakfast.
1: Watch it. The plate's hot.
0: Are these fertile eggs?
1: Are these eggs fertile? Naturally.
0: What'd you fry them in?
1: We ran out of the safflower seed oil, but I found a bottle of peanut oil on the shelf. Don't worry, it's not hydrogenated.
0: Is that the cold-pressed stuff or the junk Hilda bought by mistake?
2: Yes, man, yes.
3: Hi.
0: Good morning, Walter.
1: Hi, Walter. What brings you here?
2: Have some breakfast, man.
3: What are you having?
0: And soy and wheat germ pancakes, organic guava nectar, calcium lactate and tomato juice, and garbanzo omelets sprinkled with smoked yeast. Join us?
3: No, thanks. Mm. Sounds great, though. Mm. I brought something to show you. Could I have some of the guys help me?
1: Is it murdered, man?
3: It's better.
1: Come on.
0: Borders. Put it in the middle of the room.
1: When did you do this, Walter?
3: Last night. It doesn't take me very long.
1: I should say not.
3: Well, let's see it, man.

0: Walter, I can't believe it.
1: I'm honored to know this man.
2: Do you think it's nice?
3: Hey, she's beautiful.
2: Do you think it's nicer than murdered man?
0: Oh, I don't know, Walter. It's impossible to choose. They're both great.
1: Walter, I'm deeply moved. Show my appreciation. I'm going to give a party tonight at the Yellow Door, in your honor. And I shall compose a poem.
4: Some more champagne, Your Majesty?
3: Here, here.
4: Where?
3: There, there. Fine. Madam, let's have another little kiss.
0: Walter, you're a wretch.
3: I am.
5: Here I go. Right. Here we go.
1: The bird that flies now pays later through the nose of ambidextrous apathy. Necrophiles may dance upon the placemats in an orgy of togetherness. The highway of life cuts sharply through the shady ghettos and the ivy-covered tombs, and laughter rings from every time capsule in the star-spangled firmament. And in the deep freeze, it is the children's hour, and no one knows that Duncan is murdered. And no one knows that Walter Paisley is born. Duncan knows. Tuesday sunrise knows. Alley cats and garbage cans and steaming pavements and you and I and the nude descending the staircase and all such things with soul. We know that Walter Paisley is born. Ring rubber bells, beat cotton gongs, strike silken cymbals, play leathern flutes, the cats and cans, and you and I, and all such things with souls. We shall hear, Walter Paisley is born, and the souls become flesh. Walter Paisley is born.
6: Marvelous, darling, marvelous.
7: Man, like that was the greatest gas I ever heard.
8: Crazy, what did he say?
9: Didn't you hear him?
8: No, man, I'm too far out.
10: Maxwell, that was magnificent.
0: I feel so elegant.
1: Walter deserved every word of it.
0: Makes me so glad I'm aware.
3: Did you hear what he said?
0: Yes, Walter.
3: All about me. It's true, isn't it?
0: Every word.
11: You better hold off on the bubbly, Curtis.
3: Yeah, why?
11: You might talk too much.
3: What would I say?
11: Most anything, I expect.
1: Are you two trying to ignore the rest of us?
3: Oh, not me, Maxwell. I wouldn't ignore you. I know what it is to be ignored.
7: Tell us what you're going to do next, Walter.
3: I'm going to make the most wonderful, wildest, wiggiest things you've ever seen. I'm going to make big statues and little statues, tall statues and short statues. I'm going to make statues of nobodies and statues of famous people, statues of actors and poets and people who sell things on television. And a statue of the mayor. And some opera singers and their intimate friends. And everybody will say, Walter, let me shake your hand. It's been a real pleasure to have known you. Alley cats and garbage cans, they know that Walter Paisley is born. Ring rubber bells, beat cotton gongs, strike silken cymbals, play leathern flutes. Tell us what you're gonna do next, Walter. I'm gonna make big statues, little statues, movie stars and poets, and guys who sell things on television. And the mayor and some opposite. That's what you're gonna do next, Walter. What am I gonna do next? What am I gonna do next? I gotta do something before they forget. I know what it's like to be ignored.

0: Who are you? What do you want?
1: Life is an obscure hobo, bumming a ride on the omnibus of art.
0: Huh? What'd you say?
1: What is not creation is graham crackers. Let them all crumble to feed the creator.
0: Oh, beat it. You must be nuts.

0: Hello, Leonard. Beautiful morning, isn't it?
1: Was. What's that you got in the box?
0: Just wait till you see this.
2: Extra, extra. Horrible murder in Furniture Factory. Read about the man who got cut in half. Extra, extra. Police can only find part of it.
0: Leonard. What's the matter, Leonard?
1: You made a bust.
0: Yeah, isn't it wonderful? What's the matter, Leonard?
1: Put it down, Walter, please. Walter. Walter, listen to me carefully. I don't want you to make any more statues. Do you understand? No more statues.
0: Why not? I gotta make statues, Leonard. You heard Brock. They want me to make them. If I stop making them, I'll just be a busboy again.
1: Brock, he's behind all of this with his stupid, bitter poetry. Listen, you've got to stop him right away. I'm beginning to feel responsible.
0: Why? What did you do?
1: Never mind. Walter, I've decided to have that show for you right away. Yes. When Carla comes, we'll have her work up some nice invitations. We'll have them printed up. We'll invite the critics and the art collectors. We'll tell them.
3: Well, I don't see why we can't go.
4: Mr. Leonard DeSantis is afraid to have you come. You who buy his coffee and lure his tourists. You are the heart and soul and meat of the Yellow Door. He slighted you.
5: Did you get an invitation?
4: I did not, but I'm going anyway. Not to drink his champagne, but to see Walter's triumph. After that, we go no more.
5: Hi, Maxwell.
4: I won't say good luck, Walter.
5: Why not?
4: It would imply you could not succeed on your ability alone.
6: You look so handsome.
5: I do. So do you. I mean, you look so pretty.
6: Thank you.
5: Are you ready?
6: Oh, we've got plenty of time.
5: I know, but I wanted to talk to you.
6: Okay, we can go now if you like. Bye.
7: Later, man, later.
5: Swing.
7: Man, why do you suppose Walter wants to get her alone?
5: Do you suppose he could be physically attracted to her?
7: No, man, he ain't the type. He don't get enough vitamin E.
5: Maxwell gave him a bottle of wheat germ oil once. Maybe he just started taking it.
3: What did you want to talk to me about, Walter?
5: Well, what kind of people do you like, Carla?
3: Oh, thinking people. Artistic people, I guess.
5: You think I'm artistic?
3: Of course I do.
5: That means you like me.
3: I like you very much, Walter.
5: I thought you did. I can't how you kissed me the other night.
3: Oh, that was for your sculptor of the girl. You're nude in the chair.
5: Carla, I've been alone for a long time, and I know you've been alone, because you never seem to go out with anybody, even though Leonard's always asking you to go out with him, and I just...
3: What are you trying to say?
5: Oh. Carla? I don't want to make statues anymore. I want to get married to you.
3: How long have you been thinking about this, Walter?
5: Oh, for a long time. Ever since you first came to work at the club. You were the only one who was ever nice to me. I didn't know you loved me until you kissed me.
3: Walter, I do like you. And I did kiss you. But that was because of your work. There's more to being in love with someone than just that.
5: You mean you don't love me?
3: I'm afraid that's what I mean.
5: But you gotta love me. Why do you think I made that statue of Alice?
3: Walter, I'm sorry, but
5: you just can't be sorry. I want to marry you.
3: Now calm down, Walter, and let's go in there and then maybe when the show's over, we can talk about it.
5: Well, tomorrow. I don't want to talk about it.
1: I get it. I see the whole thing now.
8: Nobody knows that Walter Paisley is born.
5: Carla, will you do one favor for me?
3: Just about anything, Walter.
5: Would you let me make a statue of you?
3: Would you really like to? That'd make me very happy.
5: Okay. Tonight. I'll make a statue of you tonight. Okay?
3: Come on.

0: Walter?
1: No, thanks.
2: This could bring about a return to realism.
3: Yes, a one-man return. We have many artists about, but no craftsmen. This man knows his anatomy.
4: I'd give $1,500 for this.
3: After you read my review, it'll probably cost you $5,000.
5: So what's the trouble?
6: Why should you be so depressed? Have you heard the things they're saying? You can make $25,000 on these pieces alone.
1: I thought you put money down.
6: I do, but $25,000?
1: Leave me alone.
7: Man, we have come to make this scene.
8: Want some cappuccino, man? We got the bread.
9: We're not open for business. This is an art exhibit. No bums. Get up.
7: That art is a bum, man.
8: And he's sober.
10: Yeah, well, that's his problem.
9: All right, man. All right, we'll wait outside.
8: Yeah, you wait outside.

0: going, Carla? What's the matter?
1: Walter, there's a body inside that statue.
0: Oh, that's Alice. It's all right, Carla. Maxwell says it's all right. Let them become clay in his hands that he might mold them.
1: Walter, you stay away from me.
0: Don't you see, Carla? I made them immortal. Don't you see? I can do the same for you.

0: Let him send some cards. I'm going at the face.
1: I'm going with you.
2: Hey, man, what is the score?
1: Walter Paisley's a murderer.
2: Ah, man, I saw him chasing Carla down the street.

0: What was that? Nobody knows I'm here.
1: Walter.
0: Oh, no. They couldn't know. They're dead. How could they know?
2: Did you see him?
3: He's hiding around here someplace.
2: He can't hide just because we're in Clay and he isn't.
3: Walter, go home.
2: He won't know where else to go.
3: Walter, go home.
0: Where is he?

0: We'll find him.
1: We'll have him soon, Lou.
0: We'll teach him he can't murder us and get away with it, won't we?
2: Walt. What you gonna do now, Walt?

I suppose he would have called it Hanging Man. His greatest work.

Scientists representing the world's foremost research centers took part in the examination of the evidence. The facts that will be presented are true. This may be the most startling film you'll ever see.

0: We're gonna have some fun, Jenny. Look, what is it? Come on, let's get out of here.
1: The Pacific Northwest, 1975. Here in this forest, investigators have discovered a set of very strange footprints. Human-like footprints, about 18 inches long and 7 inches wide. The footprints of a giant. A mysterious creature is roaming this wilderness, a creature that has confounded scientists, baffled investigators, and captured the imagination of millions of people. We've all heard of the reported sightings of this creature, a creature most of us know as Bigfoot. We've read about it in our newspapers and heard about it on radio and television. And some of you, like me, might have been skeptical about these reports, wondering how it could be possible for a sizable population of 8 foot, 500 pound monsters to live among us on the edge of our industrialized society. Well, I was skeptical, but I was also tantalized by what I heard. So I decided to find out for myself whether Bigfoot was fact or fiction. I did this by going out to talk to the eyewitnesses, questioning scientists, by examining the footprints, by looking at and listening to all of the available evidence. What I found out, I will now show you. A body of evidence difficult to ignore. First, there's the fact that this phenomenon is nationwide. That each year, people of all kinds from many places report seeing the giant creature, describing it as being covered with hair, being half man, half ape, and as having an overwhelming stench. In the last decade alone, there have been over 300 reported sightings of Bigfoot in America. It's called by different names in different parts of the country, like Momo, or the Fauk monster, or the Skunk Ape, or Sasquatch, or the Noxie monster. But whatever they call it, the people who see it are all describing the same thing.
2: I felt something staring at me, or a feeling of being watched. And I turned around, and that's when I saw Bigfoot. I was terrified.
3: Well, I was in shock. The totally unexpected. And in the only equation I could make on this thing is that it was a gorilla.
4: And we saw this hairy-looking animal crossing the road on its hind legs. And I can't tell you for sure what it was. But I believe there was Bigfoot.
1: In spite of such eyewitness testimony, there are scientists who say that creatures like Bigfoot do not exist. That such monsters dwell only in our minds, not in our forests. They point out that man has always been quick to believe in monsters, and that these beliefs are born out of the unknown and nurtured by the unexplained. But even these scientists agree that some monsters have had a basis in fact. For centuries, Western man had heard rumors about a legendary man monster that roamed the jungles of darkest Africa. It wasn't until the late 19th century that science caught up with this legendary monster, calling it the gorilla. New legendary creatures are continually being found, like the Komodo dragon and the okapi, both discovered only in this century. The giant panda was not discovered by Western scientists until 1937. It is still rarely seen in its natural habitat, the bamboo jungles in the mountains of China. New species are, in fact, being discovered and classified each year. New mammals, reptiles, fish, birds, and thousands of new insects. People, too, are being discovered, like these Indians, the Tassadai, a Stone Age tribe living on the island of Mindanao in the Philippines. These primitive people lived on the edge of civilization, unknown and undiscovered by modern man until 1972. Closer to home is the story of Ishii, the Dawn Man of Redding, California. This sole surviving member of an otherwise extinct tribe of American Indians, the Yahi, lived in the forests nearby Sacramento without modern man's knowing it. When he emerged out of his Stone Age isolation in 1912, he was living proof that creatures like the Bigfoot could live among us without our knowledge. And if Bigfoot is a species of man or ape that has survived a past age, then the turtle is proof that it could exist. A survivor from the age of the dinosaur, like certain lizards, some such creatures have remained unchanged for almost 200 million years. The crocodile is another reptile that has survived the ages. More proof that creatures from the past are alive today. There are even survivors of past ages that were once thought to be extinct, like the coelacanth, a species of fish scientists believed extinct for 60 million years, but found alive in the waters off South Africa in 1938. And like the creatures that dwell in Loch Ness, a mysterious lake in the highlands of Scotland. Here in these waters dwells a family of monsters that some scientists believe are survivors from the age of the dinosaurs. The Loch Ness Monster has been reported seen by thousands of people, by tourists, and by the villagers who live around the lake. And yet for years, the scientific establishment has denied the possibility of the monster's existence. Denied it even though its history goes back to the year 565, when a saintly monk first wrote about his encounter with the creature. Denied it even in the face of contemporary accounts, like that of the Reverend Father Brucey.
2: We were standing on the jetty by the boathouse, just on the left there, and looking across to the bay, we saw a sudden tremendous turmoil in the waters, and without being able to see anything, what was causing it. And suddenly we noticed this huge black head moving along, 7 or 8 feet out of the water, very, very slowly, coming towards some diagonal direction. And then after about 15 seconds it went down, but we never saw any humps, but it was very exciting while it lasted.
1: A creature like the one Father Brucey saw was photographed in 1934 by a vacationing London surgeon, Robert K. Wilson. But scientists rejected that photograph as evidence, as they did this one, taken in 1951 by Lachlan Stewart, a photograph which shows the mysterious humps that undulate on the creature's back. This picture, taken in 1955 by Peter McNabb, was similarly rejected, even though it clearly shows the creature nearby a familiar landmark. There were at least 16 photographs of the Loch Ness Monster, and all of them were rejected as evidence by the scientific community. It wasn't until this man, Tim Dinsdale, took his motion picture film of the monster that some scientists began to take notice. It was in 1960. Dinsdale, an aeronautical engineer, took this film with his 16mm spring-wind camera using a 135mm telephoto lens. He submitted the film for analysis to the Joint Air Reconnaissance Intelligence Center at the British Defense Ministry. They enlarged the film, as shown here, subjecting it to intense scrutiny. Their conclusions? That the film is of a living object, that it's moving 10 miles per hour, and that it's 6 feet wide and 5 feet high. Dinsdale's film of the creature encouraged a new breed of monster hunters. Starting in 1962, the Loch Ness Phenomena Investigation Bureau brought a long-needed expertise into the search. They kept cameras pointed at all times on strategic parts of the lake. Their major achievement? This film, taken by Richard Rayner in June 1967. British Air Force scrutiny of this film led to the conclusion that, like the earlier Tim Dinsdale footage, this was a picture of a living object of some size. In 1969, for the first time, the monster hunters took their cameras underwater in submarines. But the unusually peaty and murky darkness of the loch's waters closed off all possible visibility. The submarines were considered useless and were withdrawn. Better results have been achieved with sonar, sound waves which collect echoes off whatever object they bounce. The echoes are converted into electrical signals on shipboard graphic recorders. Three times, in 1969, 70, and 72, research teams acoustically exploring the depths of Loch Ness have had contact with large moving objects. Objects which some claim are the Loch Ness Monster. The director of one of these expeditions was a Boston patent lawyer and physicist, Dr. Robert Rhines, who four times has returned to Loch Ness to try to get subsurface photographs of the monster. Dr. Rhines each time has dropped waterproof cameras into the loch.
5: The boy out there?
6: Yes.
5: Well, it's right on the edge of a slope. It's in about 60, 65 feet of water. It's going down.
6: Okay.
5: What we hoped to do was to lower this there and have this sink into the silt and so forth.
1: The cameras have been developed by Dr. Harold Edgerton of MIT, who also developed Jacques Cousteau's underwater equipment. The cameras are connected to powerful strobe lights and sonar recorders, all operated by computers. On at least two occasions, objects larger than 30 feet, like the Loch Ness Monster, have passed through the sonar beam. The computers then activated the strobe light and cameras, taking pictures every 10 seconds. In this way, the Rhines team has collected the best evidence to prove the Loch Ness Monster's existence. From 100 feet below the surface, they have achieved dramatic photographs, while at the same time recording sonar tracings. Tracings which indicate the passing of two large marine animals. On the sonar tracings, even the oft-reported mysterious humps of the creature registered. The photographs are close-up dramatic pictures of a fin, about 8 feet long and 4 feet wide. The fin of the Loch Ness Monster. What is it? Tim Dinsdale, who has interviewed almost every living eyewitness of the monster, has an idea.
7: Then you get this tremendous body. The forward limbs, I think, are rather smaller than the rear ones. These curious humps, of which I think there are two, basically, at the pelvic and the shoulder girdle, and this region in between seems to be able to appear, change shape. People have seen the back changing shape. They've actually watched it. And then up, right up the back end, you have, I think, a tremendous swimming tail, like a crocodile's tail, which is used to propel the thing through the water.
1: This mock-up, based on eyewitnesses' descriptions and the various photographs, suggests that the Loch Ness Monsters are a family of plesiosaurs, animals believed extinct for millions of years. As we learned with the coelacanth, extinct is not as final as it sounds. Some scientists now believe Loch Ness is home to 30 or 40 such giant creatures, creatures the local people refer to as Nessie, a harmless monster. Unless one considers the tragic accident that befell British speed champion John Cobb. Attempting to set a new record on water, Cobb took his boat, the Crusader, onto Loch Ness in 1955.

0: Cobb was killed, his boat striking a mysterious turbulence. Indications are that this was caused by the wake of one of the Loch's monsters, which was trying to avoid Cobb's thundering speedboat. Once rejected by scientists and skeptics, the Loch Ness monsters are now believed to live in this lake, 24 miles long, 1 mile wide. But still rejected by scientists and skeptics are the giant monsters that dwell in the forests of North America. There's still an uncharted wilderness in America where unknown creatures could live. Hundreds of thousands of square miles unexplored by man, mapped only by aerial survey. A wilderness extensive enough to conceal a large population of hairy giants. This wilderness is shrinking, civilization is narrowing its boundaries, and as it does, our contact with the Bigfoot creatures becomes more frequent. Each year, there are more footprints discovered, more sightings reported. On the edge of the Oregon wilderness, in the Dalles, Bigfoot investigators have now opened an information center, not unlike what was done at Loch Ness, to keep abreast of the increasing reports of such sightings.
1: What happened? Do you think you actually saw something or heard something? Okay, did it look like a man? Was it walking upright? Okay, how big do you think it was?
0: Bigfoot, like the Loch Ness monster before it, is a creature that most people reject until they see it themselves. One skeptic was Mrs. Mary Jefferson, a widow living alone in a small town in northern Washington. In late August 1973, she was distracted by the incessant barking of her dog. Emerging out of the wilderness, perhaps because of the recent forest fires to the north, came a creature Mrs. Jefferson had never seen before.

0: investigation team discovered giant footprints where Mrs. Jefferson said she saw the monster, providing supporting evidence to her testimony that Bigfoot had walked in her backyard.
1: He was 8 or 10 feet tall, and he weighed 700 or 800 pounds. Now, he walked upright like a man, and his hair, well, it was brownish, and it stood up on end. It was all tousled. And his face was just hideous, and he smelled.
0: The search for Bigfoot in the

0: United States is in its infancy. The search for a relative of the Bigfoot has already been underway in Asia for over half a century. In the Caucasus and Pamir mountain ranges of Russia, scientists have found proof of a Bigfoot creature, which they call the Almista. In the nearby Himalayas, the highest mountains in the world, Western explorers and investigators have pursued the riddle of another elusive man-ape, the hairy giant known as the Abominable Snowman, or the Yeti. Part of the mountain people's lives for centuries, the snowman only became known to the West in the late 19th century, when British mountaineers began to attempt to conquer Mount Everest. But it wasn't until 1951, when veteran climber Eric Shipton discovered a new pass at 19,000 feet, that actual evidence was collected. Shipton, standing where no man had ever been before, took these photographs of giant, man-like tracks. Once a non-believer in the Yeti, Shipton remembers.
1: Well, I must say, I felt I had a very strange feeling inside. I've often seen these tracks before, but hitherto I'd always been a bit of an agnostic about the whole question, but seeing these tracks so absolutely fresh and clear, well, there seemed to be no doubt about it at all, and it was that really gave me a very eerie feeling that here one was in the presence of something quite unknown.
0: Although these strange footprints puzzled the scientific community, they reinforced the startling story told by a veteran explorer. Nicholas Tombazi of Athens, Greece, a photographer and a trained observer, had claimed he saw the Abominable Snowman on an expedition to Everest in 1925. Almost never seen by Westerners, the snowman was glimpsed by Tombazi in a clearing only 300 yards away. Tombazi described it as a dark and hairy, man-like creature that was grubbing for roots with a stick. Other evidence to prove the snowman's existence has been collected. In 1958, one expedition discovered this cave, thought to be the lair of the Yeti. And in 1961, another expedition came across what was believed to be the hide of a Yeti. Another discovered what was believed to be a Yeti's mummified hand, and what was said to be the hide of a Yeti's skull. Some anthropologists believe that the Abominable Snowman is a very primitive species of man. Others think it's a giant anthropoid, an undiscovered ape that has evolved in a direction other than man. They believe that these giant creatures migrated from Asia to America thousands of years ago on what was once the Bering Straits land bridge, which linked Russia to Alaska. In support of this theory, there is the evidence of Bigfoot's continuous presence in Indian history, appearing in various forms on totem poles and paintings, and being called by different names, like Gilwick, Salatik, Oma, Bukwas, and Sasquatch. Part of the North American Indians' mythology from the beginning, Bigfoot was first encountered by a European in 1811. British explorer and mountain man David Thompson noted in his journal that while crossing the Rockies, he came across footprints made by a giant. Footprints whose great size, he wrote, could not have been made by bears. And in July of 1884, a British Columbian newspaper carried the account of the capture of a creature. A creature they called Jacko, whose description fits that of a young Bigfoot. Another early account of Bigfoot in America comes from President Theodore Roosevelt in a book he wrote about his days out west. The true story concerns two trappers on the Salmon River. It was in 1852. The trappers encountered the creature. followed. One of the men was killed. Roosevelt wrote that he believed the story. In 1924, in British Columbia, a vacationing prospector, Albert Ostman, reported that he was captured and held prisoner by a family of four Bigfoot creatures. Ostman's incredible tale included observations that one scientist felt could only have come from a direct encounter with a large primate species. Ostman signed an affidavit before his death, attesting to the truthfulness of his story. That same year in Washington State, Fred Beck and four other miners reported they shot at two different Bigfoot creatures. Later, Beck and his friends were attacked by an angry group of Bigfoot giants who tried to destroy their cabin by rolling large boulders onto the roof. These and other accounts make up the long history of man's experience with Bigfoot in the forests of America. Stories from the past, colorful and exciting, and yet by themselves, not quite enough to prove that Bigfoot exists. We need something more. The accounts of eyewitnesses today, people whose stories we can check on firsthand. Such is the story of Mary Lou Bowman, of a small town in western Michigan. The time, October 6th, 1974. The 17-year-old high school senior was waiting for her father. Don Bowman, a former high school football coach and now a respectable businessman, had never heard of the creature that he and his daughter were about to encounter, had no idea that the dark road ahead beyond where his daughter stood waiting for him held a promise of terror that would soon bolt up out of the shadows.
2: How was your babysitting?
3: Fine, except I didn't know they'd be on so late. Had to spend a whole weekend now doing homework.

0: next day, police found giant footprints in the dirt on the side of the road near the site of the accident.
1: I know the animals that are here. This was something different that I had never seen before. Large creature, about 7.5 to 8 foot tall. It was grayish black in color. And as it went away from me, I seen the backside of it walking as a man would walk on its hind legs.
2: There were four of us in the car when I was the first one to sight it. We pulled up on the freeway and pulled back for optimum viewing. Oh, I'd seen people from the same location and in about the same spot before. Humans up there, it probably was twice the size.
3: And it was a dark, dark brown, just swaying back and forth, sitting on a rock.
4: It moved more or less like a man. And it was about 6-7 feet tall and probably a blackish brown color. And I couldn't see its face because it was running away from me across the road. And I actually, her and I both saw it disappear into the brush. I was born and raised around here, and bears just don't walk on these hind legs that long.
0: Another eyewitness of the creature was Shirley Adams, a teacher and school bus driver in a small town on the coast of northern Washington. A longtime resident of the area, the young school teacher had often heard stories about the giant, hairy, ape-like monster, but she had never seen it, never thought she would.

0: What Shirley Adams saw did not frighten her. She experienced, in her own words, an unusual pleasure at seeing a creature at peace with nature. She observed the hairy giant for several moments and considered it not in terms of fear, but in terms of wonder. Eyewitness testimony, however, has had little such effect on the scientific community.
1: Eyewitness reports are not reliable.

0: people have testified that they've seen Bigfoot. They've signed affidavits to that effect. They've even subjected themselves to examination under hypnosis. And yet the scientific community completely disregards such testimony.
1: It's unreliable.
0: Now, isn't it possible that science doesn't know how to use oral evidence? I mean, how to evaluate it, let's say, the way the law does. Now, isn't oral testimony the basis of our judicial system?
1: Well, I don't know. Science needs something concrete. Why, for instance, hasn't a hunter ever been able to find the remains of a dead Bigfoot in the forest? I mean, there have been so many people through the area where this thing supposedly has been seen, yet nothing.
0: A valid question. To find out the answer, I talked to anthropologist Dr. Lawrence Bradley.
2: Well, in reality, very few bones are ever found anywhere in the forest. When an animal dies, it's immediately eaten by another animal. This is the disposal service of nature at work. I go up in the woods in Oregon and Washington all the time, and I've never seen the remains of bears or even mountain lions. And these animals are in abundance up there.
0: Dr. Bradley, it's been suggested by some people that maybe the Bigfoot creatures bury their dead.
2: That's remotely possible. If Bigfoot is, as some of us think, a humanoid, a species of animal more man-like than beast.
0: But it is possible.
2: Yes, but it's a proposition completely rejected by my colleagues. But then my colleagues completely reject the possibility of Bigfoot.
0: Bigfoot, most scientists say, cannot exist. But Dan Malachny of Deer Lodge, Montana, disagrees.
3: I don't care what other people think. I saw Bigfoot 10 years ago. I was with 11 other Boy Scouts at the time. And we were camping 18 miles south of Butte in the Deer Lodge National Forest. We had walked in to the forest about 5 miles that day.
4: It's not over yet. We got another mile. Mm-hmm. John, did you get a new away flap?
5: Not yet. I started another hour's service.
4: Oh, God, my boots are killing me.
6: You're not the only one, man.
5: They went down in there and they found the cars smashed.
0: After setting up camp, Dan and his friends ate dinner and then sat around and talked, telling jokes until bedtime. The boys were all in their bedrolls and fast asleep by 11 o'clock.

0: What happened, Rick? Something over there.
1: Yeah, you all right?
2: Dan and two other boys saw the giant monster.
3: It took us a couple hours to get back to sleep. And when we got up the next morning, we went up on the ridge where we saw the Bigfoot at. And when we got up there, we discovered a number of footprints, the biggest footprints I've ever seen. And they looked something like this.
2: Exhibit B, the footprints. Some 20 inches long, 8 inches wide. Footprints found impressed 2 inches deep into the earth, an inch and a half deeper than a normal man's.

0: footprints that show that a giant walks here, moving on 2 feet as a man moves. Footprints that should be permitted to establish the existence of a creature, if, after all, fingerprints can be used to hang one. These footprints, however, in spite of their number, do not convince the scientific community that Bigfoot exists. These scientists maintain that nature plays tricks with footprints, especially in the snow. Footprints, they say, change shape, grow larger as they continuously melt and refreeze. I asked Peter Byrne, formerly a big game hunter in the Himalayas, about this theory of distorted footprints in the snow.
1: Small footprints do melt out. This is true. The footprint of a deer, say 2 inches across, may become 5 or 6 or even 7 inches across when it melts. But they do not melt with any uniformity. So that if you had a line of these footprints, the melted footprints of a small animal, they come out completely out of any uniformity, different shapes, squares, circles, oblongs, and so on. And I think it's ridiculous to suggest that a small animal and the melting snow could really make a Bigfoot track.
0: Some believe that the giant footprints are made by bears, who, as they move, place their hind feet into the tracks of their front feet.
1: I don't think this is possible. The footprints that I've seen are very definite. They're very definitely the foot of a large bipedal a hominid, a humid-like creature with 5 toes. When you get an overlap, you get a confusion of toes and heels and so on. These are clear-cut footprints, and in my mind, there's no mistake. They could not be a quadruped.
0: If the footprints are not distorted by nature or made by a quadruped like bears, scientists say they're footprints made by hoaxers, like Ray Pickens of Chehalis, Washington. 7 times, beginning in 1971, Pickens has tracked the wilderness with bogus Bigfoot tracks. His purpose? Not to fool the scientists, but to fool the monster hunters. He tells us why.
2: Well, we were sitting there having coffee at this Arden Cafe, and two gentlemen came in, and they was asking us about Bigfoot. We said, well, we didn't believe in it. And one gentleman says, well, you hicks around Arden probably wouldn't. And I turned to my friend, which his name is Harvey, and I says, Harvey, we're hicks. What are we going to do about it? And he says, yeah, what are we going to do about it? I says, we're going to show them who the hicks are. And then I went home and made boots.
0: Hoaxers have fooled the experts occasionally, but anthropologist Grover Krantz of Washington State University insists that fakers could not have made all the giant footprints.
3: There are a number of footprints that I've seen that are faked, and this can be done. But on the other hand, there are a few that show some characteristics that I think could not have been faked. This is one such footprint. This cast I've drawn in the approximate reconstructions of the bones. This is a crippled individual where a couple of bulges have extended out between adjacent bones on the outer edge of the foot. If this had been a human foot, these bulges would have been farther back. But they're shifted forward, making the heel longer and the front of the foot shorter. This is exactly what is required for a foot that's going to carry perhaps an 800-pound body. Now, I don't think any faker could have thought of it and figured this out and adjusted his footprint accordingly. A fake footprint is just simply an expanded, enlarged footprint or enlarged copy of a human foot.
0: With this convincing background, I now thought it best to talk to a trained observer who personally discovered such giant tracks, like newspaper man Ed McLarney of Stevenson, Washington.
4: I turned my head and looked in the direction Marv was pointing. Down below us, for as far as the eye could see, were two sets of tracks coming parallel up this terrifically steep ridge. They crossed the road. We walked up the road just a little bit farther, and they crossed the road right in front of us. Big, big tracks. They were firm tracks and obviously the kinds of tracks that people have talked about when they've described Bigfoot. And what was especially convincing was the terrific distance between footprints. I have got pretty long legs. I'm nearly 6'4", and I could not, in trying to stretch my feet, could not duplicate what we were seeing there. I had to jump from one track to another to duplicate the distance between tracks. In the first place, I do not think that any human being would have been physically capable of marching up that ridge in that deep snow. In the second place, that superhuman strength was required to do it.
0: For years, the only proof of Bigfoot's existence were the accounts of eyewitnesses and the plaster casts of footprints.
5: It's only now, during the last decade, that proof in the way of physical evidence has begun to be accumulated. Here, in these woods, in a remote region of the High Sierra, some of that evidence has been collected. It was in the fall of 1972, and three men, Alan Berry, Rick Murphy, and Tim Sawyer, had just discovered human-like footprints 20 inches long. They'd heard about the creature called Bigfoot, but they never thought they'd encounter it.
0: The men were relaxing after a hard day in the woods.
6: I'll tell you, the next time we're coming out, he's doing the cooking, not you.
7: All right, I don't need any ribbing about that, though,
6: yeah.
7: You know.
8: I told you guys I came up here as the guy.
6: The guy! You believe that?
7: Listen, next time, Mel can do the cooking.
9: That's a good idea. Well, I'll go home with Barry Berry.
6: Yeah. Hey,
7: the guy.
6: Hey. Listen.
9: Sounds like my mother-in-law.
6: Hey, don't joke around. Listen.

0: I never heard anything like that before.
1: Me neither. I'm going to get that on the tape recorder.
2: Fortunately, on this trip to the Sierras, Alan Berry had his tape recorder along to record the sounds of various birds and animals. Calmly, he reached for this and not for his rifle.
3: Where's it coming?
1: I don't know.

0: Dr. Robert Sheldon. Not knowing what strange creature made these sounds, Dr. Sheldon subjected them to a rigorous computer analysis.
1: How do you go about analyzing these tapes?
2: The first thing we do is to digitize this, the sound into the computer. Digitizing consists of converting each second of sound into 20,000 numbers that are stored in the files on the computer. We can select any portion of this we'd like and do a frequency analysis on this portion. We've chosen the ah sound from the tape because it seems to have an unusual formant structure.
1: You mean that you've picked just a certain part of this tape, one section of it?
2: We've taken a section of this tape for analysis, much like a scientist might take a piece that he wants to analyze and look at it under a microscope. This particular sound that we're looking at has a frequency structure that's lower than the normal male human voice. For example, we could do a sample of your voice, and then we could compare the analysis of your vowel with the analysis that we have from the tape. You could speak into the microphone here, and we can record that into the computer. Say ah.
1: Ah.
0: The comparison of the two printouts showed that the creature's vowel sound peaked early, higher than mine. My sound edged out at a secondary, lower peak. I asked Dr. Sheldon what he could learn from these comparisons.
2: Human male has a vocal tract on the average of about 17 centimeters long. This analysis tells us that based on the formant frequencies of this sound, we would have a vocal tract of about 25 centimeters long.
1: I see, so that could give you some idea of the size of whatever creature made the noise.
2: Yes, we could say that the vocal tract that produced these sounds would have been at least 50% larger than a human male.
1: And that means that if I'm over 6 feet tall, the creature that made this sound must be over 9 feet tall.
2: That's probably true, yes.
1: Are there any other tests that you can do to analyze the tape?
2: We can do what we call a formant track. It's similar to a voice print. It's a newer and better way to do a voice print analysis on the computer. We can look at the movement of the frequencies and say something about the articulatory flexibility. During the 15 minutes of sound on this tape, we have examples of three vowels, e, a, and o, but nowhere on the tape is there the sound e. Now, the sound e requires moving the tongue forward in the mouth, and if we look at the physical structure of, say, a gorilla, the gorilla has the neck at a different angle, and it's impossible for the gorilla to move his tongue forward in order to make the E sound. The fact that we don't see this sound on the tape suggests that this creature perhaps did not have the ability to make that sound.
1: Do you know what made these sounds?
2: No, I don't.
0: Well, the first Exhibit C. The sounds made by an unknown creature, probably Bigfoot.
2: That consists of
0: sounds that seem to indicate that the creature is more man than ape. Similar sounds to those heard by Alan Berry and his friends have been heard by others, by those on expeditions searching for Bigfoot, and by men like Hal Williamson of Idaho. Williamson, a longtime fisherman and outdoorsman, was vacationing in British Columbia, Canada, when he first heard the strange sounds, coming, it seemed, from a great distance. The sounds seemed to be coming closer, then suddenly they were upon him. A confident sportsman, Williamson was determined to find out more about the creature he heard and saw.

The air was heavy with a foul odor, a stench Williamson later described as being, in his own words, one of the worst smells he's ever experienced. His curiosity outweighing his fears, Williamson, unarmed, made his way to the area where he had spotted the Bigfoot.

0: replaced the eerie screams of the giant creature. But the stench in the air told Williamson that the monster was still nearby. Later, hair found nearby was classified as belonging to no known animal.
1: Did they talk up?
0: Yeah. Spurred on by the increasing numbers of sightings, by the accumulating data pointing to the creature's possible existence, more and more organized expeditions are taking to the field to find a Bigfoot. This one is under the direction of Robert Morgan of Miami, Florida. The expedition hopes to photograph a live Bigfoot or produce evidence of a dead one. They believe a colony of over 200 Bigfoot creatures inhabits the unexplored wilderness of the Pacific Northwest. The expedition has tried to anticipate the creature's movements, running the roads, keeping a watchful eye for any evidence of its passing.

0: Morgan, a former government computer specialist, began to pursue Bigfoot only after having seen one, he says, in 1957.
1: And all of a sudden, this thing went through the bushes. He didn't go around. He went, I mean, I could see the wake, you know, just plowed right through it, and he moved up at an angle away from me. I was on the edge of a canyon. And at the point, I estimate about 40 yards from me, it went into an opening, a clearing in the brambles, and what I saw was the most manlike looking gorilla, in my estimation, that I'd ever seen.
2: Okay.
1: And that's traveling slow. And
0: expeditions like this one have gone out armed with tranquilizing guns and cameras. The object is to bring back evidence to force the scientific establishment to take a more active part in the search for Bigfoot.
3: There's the fork in the road. One party that way, and we go up this way here.
1: Okay. Pete, Ann, Ted, we'll see you in 3 days.
0: Though it did not find a Bigfoot, this team did find hair and fecal droppings.
4: Evidence found on expeditions like that of Robert Morgan's, and evidence found by chance, by hunters and hikers, eventually finds its way into scientific laboratories like this one. Some of it has yielded interesting results. For instance, though some feces collected and turned in are found to be that of bears or other animals, others remain unexplained, unidentifiable, possibly from a creature unknown to science. Now, a great deal can be learned from droppings. For example, the eating habits of the creature, which in turn can help those who are looking for Bigfoot. Now, the Morgan expedition reports that examination of feces leads them to believe that Bigfoot feeds on roots and grass and berries and tree shoots. And therefore, in their search for Bigfoot, they are following the growth of these succulents. Now, samples of hair believed to be that of Bigfoot are frequently brought in for examination. And again, though most of it turns out to be that of bears or some other known animal, there is that occasional finding, a strand of hair that defies analysis. Not that of a bear, not a man or a coyote or a wolf, but of something unknown. Thank you.

Several times, such hair samples have stymied scientific definition. Now, these hair samples were found at the site of giant human-like footprints and after a sighting of a Bigfoot creature. The hair samples, then, should be labeled Exhibit B, a piece of evidence which the United States Army has endorsed in its official engineering atlas covering the state of Washington. In a section about the wildlife of the state, Sasquatch, or Bigfoot, is featured. The text goes on to report that hair samples sent to the FBI labs have defied analysis. Exhibit E, the Minnesota Iceman. What might have been the only body of a Bigfoot ever found by modern man. At first, nothing more than a carnival exhibit, a rotting corpse partially visible in a block of ice. Later to be thought of by at least two international scientists as an unknown large primate, perhaps the dead body of a young Bigfoot. This unusual evidence mysteriously disappeared in 1968. Next, I turn to an investigative avenue often taken by the world's police departments to get another, if unusually different, viewpoint of the creature's existence. A viewpoint that police departments in Miami, Boston, Los Angeles, and even Scotland Yard have called upon to help solve seemingly unsolvable crimes. I went to Peter Hurkos, the world's foremost psychic detective at his home in Los Angeles. I took with me, unknown to him and concealed in a suitcase, a plaster cast of a giant Bigfoot footprint.

0: Burroughs, who has worked with police on such cases as the Boston Strangler and the Ann Arbor murders, has the unusual psychic gift of being able to read facts from unseen objects, to sense the reality and truth of such objects, and to describe in detail from telepathic images in his brain what is hidden from his view.
1: I didn't know what to do with it. But well, I'd do any type of signs may impose.
0: Now, I have something inside this case that I want to know something more about.
1: Yeah.
0: Now, can you psychometrize what's in here without ever having seen it and tell me something about it, anything?
1: I will try.
0: All right.
1: Can I set it up or what?
0: Yes,
1: I want it up.
0: Put it any way you like.
1: It's in a half man, half animal. Weighs about, I would say about 500 pounds. It's about between 8 and 9 feet. Lives in cave. Part of animals, the intestine and animals, eat, and also berries and green stuff. It's not a gorilla. It's like a man, strong chest and long arms, normal fingers like we have. Very hairy, long hair and short beard type. Peter, do you want me to draw the picture the way I see the...
0: Will you? Yes,
1: sure. I have a piece of paper.

0: We've witnessed a dazzling display of Peter Hurko's psychic powers. Powers that not only determined what was in a closed case, but powers that said the object in that case was authentic, not a fake. That it was made by a living creature, by a Bigfoot. Exhibit F, Peter Hurkos, the vision of a psychic detective. For Exhibit G, I travel to a small Washington town not far from the Canadian border, increasingly more intrigued by the abundance of psychic and physical evidence.
1: The most compelling evidence for Bigfoot's existence, however, remains the eyewitness reports. And the most compelling of these are when the creature has been seen at the same time by more than one person. Now, in police work, this is called corroboration, and it's another way to establish the truth. Now, there are scores of such corroborative stories in the Bigfoot investigation, but the most interesting to me are these. This file contains the accounts of over a dozen sightings of Bigfoot, all taking place within a 30-day period in this small Washington town. It was during a salmon run on the river, and Mr. and Mrs. Tom Stern were the first to encounter the creature.
0: It was during September 1975.
2: Great day for fishing.
3: Yes, it really is.
2: Say, by the way, what time's your brother coming over this evening?
3: Oh, I don't know, fairly early. There's something wrong with this reel.
2: That's the one you wanted, sweetheart.
3: I don't know, maybe it's me. I don't seem to be working it right.
2: Well, you work it right and catch some fish, and I promise I'll fry them.
3: Would you mind taking a look at it?
2: What is that?

0: feet tall.
1: Yeah, they must have weighed 500-600 pounds.
2: It's twice my stride.
3: Mr. and Mrs. Stern's sighting of the hairy creature, backed up by their discovery of giant footprints, was to be followed by a more terrifying experience. December 12, 1975. Rita Graham was alone in the living room watching television.
4: Flowers, I...

There were 10 more such sightings in the town within the next 3 weeks, the most dramatic of which took place in the early morning hours of September 16th, while three Indian youths were fishing on the Nooksack River. John Green, 31, a recreational director for the Lummi Indian Council, and two friends were taking turns drifting down the channel, trailing their nets, fishing for salmon.

His friends 50 feet upstream, John Green heard a strange noise. He became aware of a strong, unpleasant smell, felt something tugging at his nets, but he saw nothing.

0: of sightings. Now, is it possible that so many people over a period of time could fabricate and maintain their stories, that is, tell lies, or are they telling the truth? With me is William Stenberg, a former police officer for the Glendale Police Department, a man licensed by the state of California to do polygraph work, that is, to conduct lie detector examinations. We're about to test the story of one of those townspeople, Johnny Green, whose story you've just seen. We're going to give him a lie detector test to see if he was telling the truth. In order that the test meet every standard of normal investigative work, our cameras will not intrude on the examination. We'll watch from back here through a two-way mirror. Johnny's reactions will not be altered by our presence. Now, Mr. Stenberg, can you tell me basically how the polygraph works?
1: Yes, sir, I can. This is a Keeler polygraph three-channel instrument. It records the breathing from the pneumotube, which is placed around the subject's abdomen, the cardiocuff, which is placed upon either the left or right arm, records the rise and fall in the subject's blood pressure. A galvanic skin response is placed upon either the left or right hand, and it records certain perspiration emitted by the palm of the hand. All the reactions are recorded independently by the three pins, the pneumo, galvanic skin response, and the cardio.
0: All questions require yes or no answers.
1: No movement, John. Test about to begin. Close your eyes, please, John. Is your true name John Green?
2: Yes.
1: You intend to answer all of my questions truthfully?
2: Yes.
1: Do you believe you saw a creature 7 feet tall standing in the water of the Nooksack River at 2:30 a.m.?
2: Yes.
1: Did you feel and see the creature pull on the tailboard attached to your fishing net?
2: Yes.
1: Do you see the creature in your light?
2: Yes.
1: Were you truthful to me when you described the creature 7 feet tall, heavy build, covered with hair and a head shaped like a gorilla?
2: Yes.
0: To complete a polygraph test, Stenberg asks the same 12 questions three times each.
1: Have you lied to me on any of these questions?
2: No.
1: Test is complete, John. Please remain seated.
0: The polygraph machine confirms that John Green did see something that night in the Nooksack River, something large and hairy, something John Green and his neighbors called Bigfoot.
3: Your eyelids are becoming heavier.
0: Another way to test the truthfulness of eyewitnesses is through hypnosis, where people can more vividly recall things they saw and did but cannot remember.
3: It's going to become limp.
0: For this reason, police departments around the world now utilize hypnosis to get at the truth.
3: Eyes are becoming more and more heavy.
0: I'm in the office of Dr. Sidney Walter, a clinical psychologist licensed by the California State Board of Medical Examiners. A former professor at UCLA and a government consultant, Dr. Walter specializes in the use of hypnosis. And he is, at this moment, placing Jerry Lou Welchel of Fontana, California, into a hypnotic trance. Now, Jerry Lou has already told me that she, her girlfriend, and two children all saw Bigfoot one night 6 years ago. Dr. Walter will now test her story under hypnosis.
3: You're back into the summer of 1968. It is summertime of 1968. It is summertime of 1968. You're going to call up your girlfriend, Kathy. You're going to get into your T-Bird and drive towards that location. And you're going to relive and experience everything in detail, step by step,

0: Cassie? 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Is Jerry. 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But he just left here. Yeah. No, he said that they were going up to see about that monster. Yeah. Okay, you want to go? I'll get the kids ready. Okay, in a few minutes. Okay, get your coats on. Okay, come here, Sheriff.
1: Jerry Lou, now actually in a deep hypnotic trance, is recalling how she and a girlfriend went out to a deserted drag strip to investigate the reports of a monster seen there the night before.

0: Now get back in the seat and sit down. Is Kathy home? You ready to go? Okay. Now where was it? The drag strip. Nah. No monster's gonna be there. No. Okay. Oh, heck. Carson. Kathy, look out. Get down. Get down. Get down. Oh. She's bleeding. I'm all right. I'm all right. Let's go to the police. Come on.
1: Drift deeper and deeper into relaxed state now, Jerry. Drift deeper and deeper into relaxed state. You could hear me clearly. Let your whole body become calm and relaxed. Now you can recall scenes as I ask you questions. They'll be very vivid, very clear to you, but you are safe and sound. You are safe and sound at home. Jerry, you could hear me clearly. What were you frightened of?
0: It was big and smelled terrible.
1: It was big and smelled terrible?
0: Yes. It smelled terrible.
1: It smelled terrible. Can you describe what frightened you even more?
0: Most of all, is it getting to the kids? It's terrible. It's terrible. It was like a... I can't explain it. It's just big, hairy, and it hurt me.
1: How big do you believe it was?
2: Using hypnosis as a tool to help us establish the truth, we have verified an actual eyewitness account of an encounter with Bigfoot.
3: I touched you, Jerry.
2: Exhibit H, the still photographs. This one taken in 1965 in Oregon by an experienced woodsman, Zach Hamilton. And this one taken in 1974 in British Columbia, Canada by an Ohio woman on vacation. Third one taken in Alaska in 1973. Pictures of the creature would seem to be all the proof that's needed to confirm Bigfoot's existence. The most famous picture of Bigfoot is this one, taken by Yakima, Washington rodeo rider Roger Patterson in 1967 in Bluff Creek, California. Patterson took about 28 feet of motion picture film, the most controversial film of its kind. It startled the scientific world. Anthropologist Grover Krantz of Washington State University, Dr. Donald W. Grieve, a London scientist, and Dr. Dmitry Donsky, the chief of biomechanics at a Russian institute, all studied the film, and they could find no reason to doubt the film's authenticity. And John Napier, a primate biologist, formerly of the Smithsonian Institution, also studied the film, and he wrote in his book that he too is convinced that Bigfoot exists. Famous film while on an expedition with a colleague. They were tracking down the giant, hairy, man-like monster. Patterson had been searching for the creature for 8 years,

0: Suddenly, there was a commotion. Patterson's horse reared, throwing him. Patterson grabbed his camera and filmed as he ran. Here is his actual footage, the images he captured. What he called the abominable snowman of America, or Bigfoot. If this film is legitimate, then there can no longer be any question about Bigfoot's existence. To verify its legitimacy, I went to anthropologist Grover Krantz at Washington State University.
1: There is one film that was made by Roger Patterson in 1967 of what appears to be a Sasquatch that I'm reasonably convinced now is a legitimate piece of film. I've checked just about every possible measurement of that film, having looked at it, at least 50 times now, and I don't think there's any way Patterson could have figured this all out and faked it.
0: I also asked Dr. Jeffrey Bourne, director of the prestigious Yerkes Primate Lab in Atlanta, Georgia, to analyze the film.
2: Well, you know, that looks to me very much like a human walk. Its gait is very much of a human-type gait.
1: If you have a large primate who has basically the bipedal locomotion, he would have to have a human-like gait. This is exactly what I would expect.
2: And also, when you look at its feet as it walks, the undersurface is much too light-colored for an animal with this kind of dark fur.
1: The light color on the bottom of the feet is perfectly normal for any primates, or, well, most hominid-like primates. Africans with black skin have very light-colored soles of the feet. This is simply because the stratum corneum is very thick and carries less of the pigment.
2: And furthermore, it seems to have the characteristics of both male and female. The head has a big crest on it, like a male gorilla does, and this crest is called a sagittal crest. Now, this creature also has pendulous breasts, which is a female characteristic.
1: The crest, the sagittal crest on the top of the head, has been claimed as a male characteristic in the Patterson film. Well, yes, it's a characteristic of adult male gorillas and orangutans, but it's not a male characteristic, it's a size characteristic. Beyond a certain size, the jaw muscles must find attachment on a special crest, and it happens that only male gorillas and orangutans get that big. If there were a female primate of the 500-pound body size, it would have to be so big that it would have a crest as well, so it's not a male characteristic.
2: And the breasts are covered in fur, and in all other primates, the breasts are actually either bare or very sparsely haired.
1: I don't know what the breast of a Sasquatch ought to look like. Of course, what's going on there is, in Patterson's film, the creature has a bulge here, which seems to be a two-part bulge, but it's not really very clear. This might not actually be breasts. These could be outpouchings from the trachea, which occur in many large apes, called laryngeal air sacs.
0: Patterson, who died of cancer in 1972, swore on his deathbed that this film was authentic. His partner that day also swears that what you're seeing now is a picture of a real Bigfoot. Satisfied with this evidence, some scientists are now trying to classify the Bigfoot creatures, declaring them to be perhaps a more evolved species of a fossilized ape, a more man-like Gigantopithecus. They've begun to study the living habits of the creatures, based on the voluminous accounts of eyewitnesses for the past 100 years. They've determined that there is a large colony of the creatures, perhaps 200 of them, centered mainly in the Pacific Northwest. They're nomadic creatures who travel in small groups and oftentimes alone, following the food supply. They're mainly vegetarians, eating roots, berries, fruits, and nuts. Some have been seen, though not frequently, eating small rodents like field mice.

0: have even been accounts of them digging for clams at an ocean beach. Bigfoot creatures have also been seen pulling fish from the streams and taking them from fishermen's barrels outside their homes. They have never been known to use fire or to use tools, though they have frequently been seen using a stick or a stone to dig for food. They build no permanent dwellings, making their beds under trees or in caves. They sleep mostly during the day, traveling and looking for food at night, finding safety in the darkness. They have keen, animal-like senses, and they're quick to perceive danger. They're strong and very fast for creatures their size. And yet, they're non-territorial, yielding the land to the first intruder. Some accounts indicate that the Bigfoot creatures might live in family units. Albert Ostman's observations in 1924 show that the father performed certain patriarchal duties for his family. The young of the Bigfoot probably enjoy a longer childhood than do most creatures in the wild. They're dependent on their elders for food, for protection, and for instruction in how to deal with the wild animals in the forest and with man. They themselves are not predators. If they were, more would be known about them. For a giant creature that attacked and fed on cougars and goats and deer could not long escape the watchful eye and the ready rifle of the hunter. They're shy and wary creatures, apparently gentle toward both man and beast, creatures alive to the possibilities of the wilderness. They're elusive creatures, hard to catch a glimpse of, creatures perhaps like man, still evolving into a higher order. There are some who believe that the Bigfoot creatures are man, primitive man, and as such are entitled to all the protection our society offers other men. One true story that illustrates Bigfoot's human likeness is that told about an Oregon high school teacher, William Lawrence. Lawrence was driving with his wife Kathy on a backcountry road in the spring of 1973.
1: A lot of good fishing around here, especially this time of year. See everything you want, you get.
2: Son of a... You see that?
1: I'll get my rifle and get a shot at this thing.

0: familiar with firearms, had made up his mind to shoot, like so many others before him who have had Bigfoot in their rifle sights.
1: I can't. It looks human.
0: Unable to shoot, Lawrence later described Bigfoot as having the eyes of a thinking creature, not the eyes of a wild animal.
2: Man or beast? What it is still unknown. Some believe that Bigfoot is a kind of ape, undiscovered by science, or a prehistoric species of ape thought to be extinct. Others speculate it might be the so-called missing link, or even early man. Whatever it is, the volume of evidence seems conclusive. Our Earth is host to such giant creatures as the Bigfoot. There are the sightings, corroborated by hypnosis and polygraph tests, the footprints, the sound recordings, the photographs, the film, all enough to prove that Bigfoot is as much a part of our life as the gorilla or the Loch Ness Monster.
0: Bigfoot is today free to roam the forests of America, living off the land, but leaving no trace of his passage except for an occasional footprint. He's gigantic and powerful, and yet he harms nobody and destroys nothing. He is at peace with the wilderness.
2: But this wilderness is vanishing. Each year, the press of civilization converts our forests into towns, our meadows into roads. The land the Bigfoot lives on shrinks. Soon, they may be driven from their wilderness cover, like Ishii, the Dawn Man of Redding, California. And we will at last know what they are. And then there will be no more skeptics.
0: Man will continue to try to solve the mystery of Bigfoot. But as we do, let us hope that we will not destroy what we seek to understand.

0: for Tanya. Suicide. It says here, third attempt. Determined, weren't you? Love? Love is such a stupid emotion. I hate to see such a pretty girl go down there. At least not yet. I'd like to help you. I have an idea. You could be my messenger.
1: Messenger?
0: Yes. We have rules here, too. You see, suicide is a special case. And I'm sure that you'll be looked upon more favorably if you take this job.
1: Do I have a choice?
0: Of course, the choice is entirely yours. You'd have to go back. Up there.
1: No, I won't go back.
0: Do you realize what is down there? Go look. See for yourself.
1: No.
0: I thought you'd change your mind. Now, all you have to do is deliver something for them. If you succeed, we'll take your case before a special tribunal. You see, your crime is different. You only sin against yourself.
1: And what am I doing here? I've hurt no one.
0: That will be entirely up to the tribunal. Actually, what you'll be doing is delivering to your society up there a passport, a ticket. One way, of course, for them to join our society down here. We try very hard to make it easy for them to join us. It's like a big country club. Sometimes our gifts are unusual. As you can see, this is a camera.
1: Looks like an ordinary camera.
0: That's where you're wrong, my dear. You will find that nothing is ordinary from down here. You'll deliver this to Mr. Donald Powell.
1: What has he done to make him a candidate for this place?
0: It isn't what he has done, my dear. It's what he's about to do.
1: How do I find this Mr. Powell?
0: Well, there's the address. We'll furnish the transportation. You deliver the gift.

0: That's it. Good girl.
1: This is the 28th photo you took.
2: Oh? I didn't count. Besides, you're being paid by the hour.
1: This isn't included in the fee.
2: Don't be coy with me.
1: You have a wife.
2: Not since last week. Besides, why should a guy get cooped up just because he paid $2 for a marriage license?
3: Did it hurt? I should have warned you about lover boy.
1: I'm being paid to work.
2: I'm not going to work anymore today.
3: It's up to you, Don, to work or not. But I'm getting paid. Aren't I, Charlie?
0: Sure. Now get out of here.
1: Coming?
4: Come on, get out.
3: Okay, okay. What's the rush?
5: Don, you need a rest. You're overworked.
2: I feel fine, Charlie.
5: Why don't you go away for a few days? But don't take a girl with you.
2: Everybody running my life?
5: Well, you need somebody to run your life.
2: Charlie, you make enough money off of me. What do you want me to do?
5: Go up to Maine, to New England. But only with your camera. Take photographs. Rest. Change the surroundings. Find yourself again.
2: I'm not lost, Charlie.
5: If you don't take a rest, I'm afraid you're going to be in trouble.
2: With whom? Women? They're fine trouble.
5: With yourself. You're working yourself up into a full-size nervous breakdown.
2: Oh, rot.
5: Oh, get away and come back rested.

0: Hey, let me take your photograph, will you?
1: Stand right next to the horse. They're here like this. That's right.

0: Hello.
1: I'd like to talk to you.
0: Why don't you let me take your picture?
2: Look, I'm a professional photographer. You've got features I've never seen on another woman.
0: I haven't offended you, have I? All I want's a photograph.
1: Don't be afraid of me.

0: Nice work. This is art, not photography.
1: All I do is press the button.
0: You're using the camera like a... like an artist a brush. Look at this old man and the horse. Two old pals having worked together all their lives, old again.
1: Yeah.
0: What's the matter with you, Don? You never used to drink before 6.
1: Don't tell me what I should do and what I shouldn't do.

0: I thought you'd come back rested, less nervous. What's bothering you, Don?
1: You and everybody else.
0: Hmm?
1: Look, Charlie, if you're going to take my worries, you only take 10%, huh? I'll be a good boy and go off and leave me. I'm tired.
0: At 3 in the afternoon?
1: Yeah, do I have to stick to convention about being tired?
0: Oh, I don't want to bother you, Don. I only came by to tell you that World Magazine wants to do a spread about you, 16 pages. The work of the most famous photographer of our time, Don Powell.
1: What are you doing, Charlie?
0: In your absence, I even picked out the pictures. I got the Wagner galleries for the exhibition.
1: What's the matter, Charlie? Don't you make enough money off of me?
0: But, Don...
1: You tell me to rest, then let me rest.
0: But, Don...
1: Look, I don't want all this publicity. I don't want to be plastered on gallery walls. I don't want to be published in millions of magazines.
0: You're still sick.
1: Okay, I'm sick. Now go.
0: I hope you feel better tomorrow. If you do, come around to the Wagner galleries. Gerard of the World wants to meet you. He's going to pick out the pictures for the magazine.

0: Oh, Don. Mr. Gerard of World Magazine, Don Powell.
1: How do you do? Mr. Powell, congratulations. Your work is fabulous.
2: Well, you take a few hundred thousand photographs, a few are bound to turn out.
1: I could take a million, and I'd never have your quality. The lights fusing on the shadows. The symbolism. We've chosen 24 for the world. We'll also give you a color spread. Though your fort is black and white. This is my favorite. Beautiful composition. You can almost touch the snow. And still it has something unreal about it.
3: How did that picture get here?
0: It's not so bad, Don.
2: How did it get here?
1: The best of the collection, I'd say. It shows the eyes of a master who can pick the right object at the exact right light.
3: Shouldn't be here.
0: Please, Don.
1: He's never satisfied with his work, is he?
2: Did you hang that picture here, Charlie?
3: I found it in the dark room. I thought you forgot to give it to me.
1: It'll make the cover of the magazine.
2: No.
1: What's the matter, Mr. Powell?
2: I don't like this print.
1: Looks perfect.
2: No, I'll see that you get another one. This is just a proof.
1: Oh, no. You leave that with me.
2: No.

0: Who is it?
1: It's me.
0: What do you want?
1: A drink.
0: I didn't call you.
1: I know. I thought you might be lonely. Or you must have a girl up here. Anyhow, I want to be sure which is which and what's what. Aren't you glad I came? I was at the exhibition. It was terrific. But you know what I like best? The pictures you took of me. But you didn't exhibit the right ones. Where are they?
2: No!
1: Why not? You took pictures of me, much better ones than you showed at the gallery. I have a good figure. You said so.

0: yourself. Where are they?
1: I don't know. Dixie, please.
0: Why? Why are you suddenly so shy? Those are my pictures, too. Now give them to me.
1: No.
0: Sometimes you frighten me. There's something in you that really scares me.
1: I didn't mean to.
0: I better go.
1: Dixie. Please stay. Please don't leave me alone.

0: You certainly have changed.
1: How? In what way?
0: I don't know. But it isn't you anymore.
1: Then who is it?
0: Since you came back from your vacation. Something must have happened to you, Don. What is it?
1: No, nothing.
0: Have you met another girl?
1: Why? Why do you say that?
0: I never saw you so...
1: How? Say it, how?
0: You look... frightened.
2: What's frightening you, Don?
1: Nothing. What a silly question.
2: Touch me.
1: Why? Why not?

0: Charlie?
1: Yeah. Okay, so I walked out on the exhibition and Gerard's unhappy. I couldn't care less. No, he's not getting the photo. That's what I want to talk to you about. Charlie, where can I meet you? Anywhere you say, anywhere but here. No, I'm alone. Charlie, shut up and listen to me. Charlie, I'll meet you at the 59 bar. Okay, and I want you there, Charlie. You got it? The 59 bar.

0: Charlie.
1: I made it as fast as I could.
0: Look, Charlie, I want to ask you something.
1: Yes? Oh, the same.
2: Thank you, sir.
1: What is it?
0: Charlie, do you think I'm insane?
1: No, of course not.
0: How long have you known me?
1: 15 years.
0: Have I changed lately?
1: Oh, you're more nervous, but everybody has their bad
0: time. Give me a direct answer, yes or no.
1: Well, since you asked me, yes, you have changed.
0: That's what Dixie said. She left me just now.
1: Yes, she phoned me.
0: She did, huh? Charlie. Charlie, it's incredible. It can't be.
1: What?
0: Can a photograph be alive?
1: What do you mean, alive?
0: Look, I took a picture of that old farmhouse. There's nobody in the picture. You saw it. Was there anybody in it?
1: No, there wasn't. It was just a photo of the old farmhouse with a path leading down.
0: Well, look, somebody has come out of that house, and they're coming toward me closer and closer. What am I going to do? Huh?
1: Well, I think you better talk to somebody who can give you an answer. I'm not the right guy, Don.
0: Oh, I won't do that. I know when I'm seeing things.
1: Thing is nothing but a hallucination.
0: No.
1: Look, I'll go with you to the studio and prove to you that you're only seeing things. Why not? This would prove to you that you're only imagining the thing.
0: No.
1: Look, if I can't see her, you'll believe me. I know you will.
0: No.
1: Don, be reasonable. No. Let me come with you.
0: No.
1: Sorry, I'm going with you.
0: No, you're not.
1: Don.

0: beautiful devil's messenger. Tell me exactly what happened.
1: Mr. Powell's imagination got the better of him. I believe you'd call it a heart attack. He'll be here shortly. It's a terrible thing, the way you go around ruining people's lives.
0: Oh, but my dear, I thought you knew. People ruin their own lives. All we do is help them a bit.
1: I've delivered your gift of murder. Now, when do I stand before this tribunal?
0: Well, you have another gift to deliver. Remember, I said we had rules?
1: You mean I have to go back again up there? Oh, no. I took my life because I couldn't stand it up there anymore. Besides, my sin is no greater than theirs. Why should I be singled out like this? Yes, I accepted your offer. I was afraid of what might be down there. But now I prefer that to helping you with your dirty work.
0: Well, I was only trying to do you a favor, my dear. Tanya, deliver this pick to a miner in Torsholm, Sweden. What he finds with this pick will lead to all sorts of complications, and we'll have a new recruit.

0: Hey, Knut. Look.
1: Ice.
2: Looks like we hit the glacier.
1: That's the end of the shaft. We can't blast it out. It might reach miles into the mountain.
3: Shall we abandon the tunnel?
1: I don't see what else we can do. I'd better phone the office.
0: Hey, Knut.
1: What is it?
0: There.
1: There's something there.
2: Let's blast it out.
1: No, I'd better phone the scientists. Let them have a look at it.
2: You know what it looks like?
4: Don't say it. I think I'm seeing the same thing.

0: careful. Tell the man to go slow.
1: But the eyes must be broken.
2: Already writing the report?
3: Yes, we'll need it for the Anthropological Congress in September. Just in case we lose the object.
2: But how can we lose it?

0: All right. Carry on.
1: Human being 50,000 years old.
2: I want to get the block of ice transported to the museum intact.

0: hasn't suffered from the transport.
1: We'll know in a minute.
0: Can you see anything? Yes.
2: Let me have a look. Remarkable.
3: This I have to see to go in ice. To think that she died thousands of years ago.
4: She looks alive.
0: How beautiful she is.
5: How do we get her out? Melt the ice?
4: I would suggest chiseling her out, and the cold would preserve her.
0: No. Ben, what is it? You must not take a risk and harm her.
6: Of course not.
0: I'll be taking care of her and see that the temperature is kept at 20 below. I'll be in charge.
3: Why you?
4: I'm the anthropologist here. And you know that my research pertains to any kind of petrified historic man.
5: As the anthropologist of this museum, she belongs to my department.
4: I don't want to be cheated out of an important research like this.
5: Cheated?
6: Gentlemen, please, let me decide who will be in charge.
0: My training, my experiences. It's my duty to science.
6: No, Sven, Dr. Olsen is right. She belongs to the science of anthropology. He is an expert on the subject.
2: I think we should have a surgeon brought in to dissect her.
5: Dissect her?
6: I don't understand your attitude. How do you plan to go about getting her out, Dr. Olsen?
4: I think I'll increase the temperature in this room. The ice will slowly melt and become transparent. And then we can study her better.
5: But everybody will see her in her nakedness.
6: Why not? Why shouldn't we see her in her nakedness?

0: When were you born? How many millenniums before my time? What was your name? Your name? Was it Cordelia? Angelica? Are you an angel to return to this earth? Two people are destined for each other. You and I. You had to return to come to me, Angelica. I knew when I first saw you that we were chosen for each other. Only time stood between us. What is time but a conception of man? I have to get you out of your prison to hold you in my arms. I love you, Angelica.
1: Seastrom! What are you doing here?
2: The same as you.
1: Didn't Dr. Holm make it clear to you that this is my research, not yours? I know that you want to cheat me out of the fruits of my lifelong work. You have no right.
2: I have the same right to be here as you, Olson.
1: I understand your feeling. Your scientific curiosity. All right. I'll forget that we met here. If you promise not to come here again.
2: She is mine.
1: Of course. Of course.
3: Now let's go out together. Eh? Leave the lady alone.
2: What do you have in mind? What are you going to do to her? You'll make her suffer.
1: You talk as if she were alive.
2: But don't you see?
0: No, of course you don't see.
2: She is alive.
1: That's not possible.
0: By gradually lowering the temperature, a body can slowly be frozen without terminating life. How long can the body stay in a suspended state? 1 year, a century, a millennium? Who says it cannot? I know she's alive.
1: Yeah. She looks alive. Shall we go?
0: Oh, I know what you have in mind. You want to get me out of here. You want to make it impossible for me to see her.
1: That's not true.
0: Then prove it. Turn this research, as you call it, over to me. She's more to me than she is to you. She's not an object of vivisection.
1: That's enough. Now let's get out of here.

0: Dr. Olson did not show up this morning. I phoned his home, but he didn't sleep there last night.
1: What about the girl in the ice?
0: Well, that's why I called you. We must keep the find a secret until the day when we have gathered enough scientific information about this body. Otherwise, I'm afraid we'll be overrun with reporters and zealous anthropologists.
1: I agree with you, Dr. Hove. I agree with you wholeheartedly.
0: Dr. Seastrom, I want you to find out how we can free her from her icy surroundings without damage to her body.
1: Yes, sir. Then I will be in charge.
0: Yes.
1: But under one condition.
0: Yes?
1: Since I will be responsible, I also need the authority that goes with a job like this.
0: Oh, I understand.
1: I want everybody checking with me first. No one is allowed entrance to the room without first having it cleared through me.
0: That sounds reasonable.
1: No one. Not even you.
0: Why are you restricting me, too?
1: Only for a short time. It would give me peace of mind.
0: All right.

0: And that was the last time you saw Dr. Olson?
1: Yes, I'm sure of it.
0: You said you couldn't detect anything extraordinary in his behavior, no sign that he was upset.
1: No, I didn't. Did you, Dr. Lund?
2: Well, we were all somewhat excited, I would say, and we still are.
1: This has nothing to do with Olson's disappearance, I assure you.
0: Please, let me be the judge of that.
1: We brought in an anthropolithic object. I put Olson in charge of it. That excited him, I assume.
0: Now, where is that object?
1: In the ice house.
0: Well, then Dr. Olson might be there.
1: No, Dr. Seastrom, who's working there, did not see him.
0: Dr. Seastrom? Who is he?
1: I put him in charge of the anthropolithic object after Olson's disappearance.
0: Now we're getting closer.
3: It is pretty, isn't it? I want you to wear it. Here are the shoes. I know they'll fit you.
4: Only a few feet of ice are separating us, Angelica. A few inches of frozen water. But you can see me. Can you hear me talk? Knew you were alive. I knew it. You want me to hold you in my arms? I'm going to get you out. Now, soon you will be free. How many thousands of years were you waiting for this day, Angelica? And yet you would have waited another 10,000 years for me, wouldn't you? I might have lived in your time, might have died young, before our love was fulfilled. If I had only the memory of this time, I would have known that I vowed to meet you again on this earth. When I first saw you, I recognized you instantly. Your name came back to me. I remembered your tender embraces, your soft lips. And now you've come back to

0: strike you. You've gone. You've destroyed you.
1: Did you really look at me?
0: You've gone.
1: I never should have tried to reach you.
0: I destroyed you. I should have tried to reach you. You've gone. I destroyed you.
1: Did you really look at me?
0: You've gone.
1: I never should have tried to reach you.
2: Never go through that again. I can't believe the things I've seen. Taking my life was nothing compared to the sins your little gifts led to.
3: Now, my dear. Let's change the subject. While you were away, I was thinking. I think I came up with a diabolical idea.
2: Is there any other kind of idea in a place like this?
3: Yeah, that's a fun. Well, I'm not much for fun, but that's a good one. You know, my plan may be sort of a pun, too. Yeah, you suffered all your life for love. You snuffed it out for love. You were hurt and angry.
2: Why do you go through it again? I know what I did, and I know why.
3: Well, how would you like to get even? How would you like to wrap up all your frustrations in one little bundle? I thought that would tickle your curious bone. Some people say they can see things in a crystal ball. Others that they can foretell the future. Others say they can reconstruct the past. But they can only see what we down here let them see. Because the crystal ball is the toy of the devil. Satanya, you deliver this crystal ball to a Madame Germain in the Limehouse district of London.
2: I realize there's no sense in protesting. So far, I don't see your diabolical plan.
3: Well, my plan is to reward you for your efforts.
2: Reward? What do you mean?
3: Well, let me explain. You love this John Radian very much.
2: John? Why do you bring him into this?
3: Isn't that exactly what you want to do? Bring him into this?
2: Yes.
3: Then you could accomplish something.
2: At times I wanted to kill him. But you know, you're right. I would accomplish something. I could get even with him. I could get even for all the suffering, for all the humiliation. I could teach him a lesson. I could teach him one final lesson.
3: I thought you'd like my little plan. Now you just deliver this, and I can assure you that your John Radian will join us very soon.

0: I'm sorry. I didn't mean to.
1: And what happens next?
0: Nothing. It just stops. I've never found out what's in that room. It keeps pulling me, but I've never been able to make myself go inside.
1: How often have you had this dream?
0: Oh, six, maybe seven times.
1: This is quite common, John. You have a fear of the future.
0: Doesn't everybody?
1: At the same time, you want to know what you're going to do. So you have this dream in order to give yourself an opportunity to find out. You get closer and closer until you're too close. And at the last minute, you're afraid to face it.
0: Tell me, is that why I scream?
1: Just a device to bring you back to wakeful and safe reality.
0: It would be awful to learn one's future. I'm certain I don't want to know any of it.
1: A part of you does, or you wouldn't have the dream. You want it, yet you fear it. That fear is centered on a non-existent building in an imaginary street.
0: But that's just the point. It isn't imaginary. I played there many times when I was a boy.
1: Could you find it if you looked?
0: Without a bit of trouble.
1: Then do the thing that you're incapable of doing in your dream. Look at it for what it is. A harmless old building that probably frightened you as a child. Once you see that, I'm sure you'll be relieved of the anxieties that are plaguing you.

0: Hi.
1: Johnny! Johnny!

0: Come in, John Moravian. I expected you sooner.
1: How did you know my name?
0: The crystal, of course. Shall we begin?
1: Begin?
0: Your future. Isn't that why you came?
1: Yes.
0: That's always the way with you impatient ones.
1: I'm not impatient. It's just that I
0: know. Why do people want to know about their future? To hear about pleasant surprises? Will they also accept the clouds of misfortune, the fears of disaster?
1: Just tell me what you see. You'll get paid for it.
0: Relax and come along with me. That's it. Much clearer. Much clearer. There. Yes. Yes, I see you. But you're still far away. You will be offered a trip.
1: A trip?
0: To Egypt.
1: I assure you, I'm not going anywhere. I have neither the money nor the inclination.
0: There you are. Looking. Looking desperately for somebody. You can't find him. It frightens you. It terrifies you.
1: Looking for whom?
0: I don't know. He isn't there. But somebody else. You're talking to him. He has a scar. A deep scar. And he will prompt you to fulfill your destiny.
2: I don't understand a word of what you're saying.
0: It is as I expected.
2: Fine, and tell me, what do I expect?

0: Your future. But you have no future.
1: Well, what did you see?
0: A clock. Striking midnight. I saw you very clearly. I saw you very dead.
1: You lie.
0: Yes, I lie. Often. But the crystal never lies. Tonight at midnight, you will be dead.
2: What is this? Are you threatening me?
0: I have no grudge against you. I don't even know you.
2: That's too bad. You know, I thought I might find out who or what it is I'm dealing with.
0: Why do you want to know?
2: Somewhere, somebody is waiting to kill me. Maybe the man with the scar.
0: No. But somehow his presence is necessary to the chain of events.
3: Then who is it?
0: What would you do if you knew?
2: Ah, there are many ways of dealing with a murderer. I could find his motives and reason with him.
0: That would not change fate.
3: Who is it?
0: I am the one who will take your life.
2: What do I owe you?
0: Nothing.
2: Just how do you intend to kill me?
0: I have no idea.
2: But is there a reason?
0: I don't even know you.
2: Well, this is a big town. Try to find me before midnight. Is there a telephone around?
4: You just passed one.
2: Oh, there's a girl in there. She's on a marathon talk. How long can a woman gab without saying anything?
4: That's why I never married. Buy a ticket. Might be your night. Have a look. Might be a winner.
2: A plane ticket to Egypt.
4: Aren't you lucky? For days, I thought I was only selling duds.
5: Yes, that away.
2: That's what she said, Egypt.
4: Said? Who?

0: Hello. Hello. Dr. Humes, please. Look, I'm talking from a public telephone. Try to find him for me, will you, please?
1: Dr. Humes will
0: call in. I want him now. He's my doctor now. Do you understand? Get him.
1: I don't know where.
0: Look, I'll leave my number. It's Hendon 3535. Call me. I'll be waiting. Hendon 3535. Have you got that? Officer. Officer. I suppose this will sound a little foolish to you, but would you please arrest me?
2: You've had a few, huh?
0: No. Look, just overnight. Take me in for overnight, that's all I ask, please.
2: Now, you go home and sleep it off.
0: No! She is going to kill me, she told me so!
2: Well, I think that's very sporting of her to give you a fair warning.
0: Oh, officer, this is no time for jokes. Don't you realize I may be dead before morning?
2: Listen, mister, we're all liable to be dead before the night's out. Now, just get moving.
0: Look, I know this sounds ridiculous to you, but I had this...

dream, see? And my doctor, he said, face it. He said, nothing is as bad as it seems if we face it.

0: You really had the advantage, didn't you? The moment I'm out of your sight, I'm a sitting duck.
1: I hoped that you wouldn't come back. But you see, neither of us can escape it.
0: Well, if I spend every moment with you, there's nothing you can do that I won't know about.
1: If you don't sit down, you'll wear out the carpet. That wouldn't take very much.
0: I walk in here and I find you in this room, sealed off from the world. There isn't a window in this room. What is this, a tomb?
1: Enlightenment comes more easily in the dark.
0: And what about you? You obviously believe that you're going to kill me. Don't you care enough about yourself to try to prevent it?
1: If I had it in my power, I would. But there is nothing I can do. Except...
0: Except what?
1: The kettle. I was preparing tea when you arrived.

Operator? Get me Westlake 4100. Yes, quickly, please. Hello? Hello? Did you get Dr. Humes for me? Yes, this is John Radian. Well, connect me quickly, please. Oh, I'm glad you're home. I'm at 20 South Central Street. Yes. Yes, I followed your advice. I did. I met her. The fortune teller. I'm with her now. I'll be here till midnight. Sure she exists, just like in the dream. I want you to know, if anything happens to me, it was the fortune teller. Madame Germaine. Germaine. Got that? Yes. Yes. Goodbye.

0: Join me in a cup of tea?
1: I just made that telephone call. Now, not to the police. They're no good to me. To my doctor. You heard what I said?
0: Sugar? Milk?
1: Now, if anything happens to me, the police will know where I've been.
0: There is nothing we can do to prevent your death.
1: This tea, it smells funny.
0: You think I'm trying to poison you?
1: I don't know.
0: But you don't believe in the crystal.
1: Of course I don't.
0: Then drink your tea.

0: Did it ever occur to you that you might die first?
1: What do you suggest? Shall I kill myself?
0: I swear your time is as short as mine.
1: Let me by, Mr. Radian.
0: Don't tempt me.
1: Let me by.
0: What are you doing?
1: Nothing.
0: You've got a gun.

0: How can you go on like this if you're convinced something's going to happen?
1: We're all going to die. It's just that most of us don't know when. So we go on, day after day.
0: Tell you what, I'm sorry for what I said before. All right?
1: That's understandable. For one who has 5 minutes to live.
0: Don't say that.
1: I'm sorry. We both have reason to be.
0: You were saying, madam?
1: We both have reason to be nervous.
0: The prediction's on the other foot now, isn't it?
1: I want you to leave here now.
0: Why?
1: Look, you're free. Free to get away from me. You mustn't commit this crime.

0: a shame, but it was his own fault.
1: That's not what he told me.
0: It was a stupid thing to be wandering around in that building.
1: He was looking for something, something he'd lost.
0: Guess that's why he didn't see the sign.
1: Sign? Where's the other body?
0: There was only one.
1: Oh, no, when he called me, he told me that she was responsible.
0: Who?
1: The fortune teller, the one that lived here.
0: Fortune teller? Living here? I told you this building is condemned. It's been empty for years.

0: Ah, Satanya, you've done well. Now you can realize that coming into the unknown was not in vain. The lovers are reunited.
1: Look, I don't know who you are or what this place is, but let's get one thing straight. I'm not in love with her, and I haven't been for a long time. You can't blame me for what she did. Anybody that cut their wrists to say it was for love. I don't want any part of it.
2: You haven't changed. You'll never change. You're just as rotten as the day I met you.
1: What have you got to do with all this? I thought we said our goodbyes a long time ago. You never give up, do you? You know, I told you again and again, you better see a doctor. You're sick.
2: Stop it! I told you never to say that to me again. I don't have to stand here and listen to you.
0: Wait. It's too late for that. We have no interest in your petty arguments down here. Mr. Radian, you were brought here for a purpose. Perhaps I should say a twofold purpose. Hers and mine.
1: Look, mister, I don't know why she brought me here or what you're talking about, but I'm not planning to stay very long, so you better get to the point before I walk out of here.
2: Same old John. Only this is one conversation you can't walk out on. In fact, there's only one way out of here. Who's there?
0: Now, hold on, my dear. You may be right in a way, but let me continue.
1: Go ahead, but I haven't much time.
0: That's where you're wrong, Mr. Radian. Why, the only thing you have left is time.
1: What? This is... Are those people...

0: became aware quicker than most. But as I said, twofold. Satanya's was for vengeance, which we condone. Ours for selfishness, which is part of our code.
1: Please, please send him through there. He doesn't deserve an explanation.
0: Oh, no. Our plan is only half completed. I need you both.
1: But you said the tribunal would pass judgment. I fulfill all my assignments. I don't understand why I should even be here.
0: You wanted to be here. You bought your ticket one way. But because of your determination, we've shown compassion. We've selected both of you to help us annex Earth as part of our domain.
2: Can't you get to the point?
1: You never were one to understand the meaning of patience, were you, John? Now let him continue and we can get this thing over with.
0: It's all very simple. I needed two lovebirds that had turned into fighting cocks. That's why we had to bring you down here.
2: Look, why all the games? Can't you just get on with it? What do you want us to do?
0: He is impulsive, isn't he? That's why we chose him for the job. Well, here, I have an envelope that I want you both to deliver to her.
1: You always told me before what I was delivering. What's in this envelope?
0: It's our greatest achievement. It assures us of more territory, space. We've been overcrowded here for years. That envelope contains a formula.
2: A formula?
1: What is it? What do we do with it?
0: Deliver it to them. They'll know what to do with it. They'll play hell with it. That formula is a 500 megaton.

0: that. It's a Sorex sericidae.
1: Looks like a small rat.
2: Shrews as small as rats, perfect for scientific experiments, until they began to grow and grow into things.
3: They must eat 3 times their own weight in food every 24 hours, or starve.
4: There are 200 or 300 giant shrews out there. Monsters weighing between 50 and 100 pounds.
1: That's as big as a full-grown wolf.
2: Blood-curdling, horrifyingly poisonous monsters.
5: It was the livestock. The shrews got into the barn.
2: The wildest of flesh eaters, threatening all mankind. Your flesh will crawl with fear at their nearness.
5: The shrews were out there. I couldn't take a chance.

2 billion miles away, on the Emerald Planet in the Marpet Galaxy, friendly creatures are aware that the planet Earth is in danger. They have received an urgent message that the salamander men of the planet Kulamoth, deep in the Marpet Galaxy, are planning to attack and destroy Earth. Here the Emerald Men confer on what must be done. They are aware that the atomic destruction of Earth could contaminate their own atmosphere with radioactivity.

0: scientists of the Emerald Planet have invented one of the most ingenious mechanisms the universe has ever seen. Called a globe meter, it is carried on the wrist. It enables its wearer to do three things: to fly through space, to detect radioactivity, and to speak and understand every language on the planet Earth. Finally, this great forum of the Emerald Hierarchy reaches a decision. In order to save Earth from the Coulombonian attack, they must once more present the globe meter to one of their fellow creatures and send him to Earth. He is the creature made of the strongest steel, the creature who can disguise himself as an Earthling. He is the creature known as Starman. A cargo plane, flown by a terror-stricken crew, heads for the nearest airport.
1: American Airlines flight number 500 will land in 5 minutes from Honolulu.
2: What was it?
3: Flying objects. Perhaps they are from outer space.
4: We nearly didn't get away. They looked like nothing we'd seen on Earth, and they didn't respond to our radio signals either.
2: That's right. They seem to think that they're flying discs. They estimate that their last course is this direction. Put all planes in the immediate area on the emergency.
5: An emergency! An emergency! An emergency!
6: All planes search the area and report to tower. Make a report on all objects sighted. An emergency. An emergency. You're cleared. You're cleared. You're cleared. You're cleared.

0: search of the sky fails to turn up the mysterious flying objects. But soon after the emergency alert, people begin falling ill of an unknown disease. The deadly disease spreads quickly throughout the city. Despite all sanitary precautions, scientists work on the problem night and day.
1: That's what we have discovered. Their symptoms are similar to cerebritis, but we haven't been able to isolate the virus.
2: I guess you've heard the many rumors. They say the disease was brought here in space discs.
1: One other rumor, they're speaking of evacuating the city. There'll be panic unless we can learn something. I'm certain that unless we can, it'll be the end.
2: I agree. We'll all die. But I feel we maybe can find the answer. We'll keep on, and by our experimentation, we'll find it. I hope. I'm not going to admit defeat.
1: Ah, I must get to the laboratory. Excuse me. Will you get me the cultures?
2: Yes.
0: Professor Asayama decides to study through the night.

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Man will die. 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In a month, it will be everywhere. 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

Starman reaches the outer rim of our solar system, flying at the speed of light past Pluto and Neptune, as Professor Asayama falls under the power of the Kulamonians.

0: know me.
1: The Coulombonian hears a dreaded sound from outer space. 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

0: Ateno, I'm worried. 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
1: He likes to walk. He must be in the garden. Let me go and take a look.
0: I'll go with you. All right?
1: What is it, Yoshiko? You seem to be rather upset tonight.
2: Yoshiko! We looked. We can't find Father. And we don't know where he went.
0: Searched the whole house and even the garden, right?
2: Mm?
1: Looked in the lab? I'm sure he must be outside. I'll go and take a look. Be right back.

0: Professor, what happened? Are you all right? Take this.
1: At this moment, Starman reaches Earth.
2: That's blood I see on your hands. What have you done tonight? Answer me.

0: Starman realizes the salamander men of Kulaman already are infiltrating Earth. And he realizes, too, that he faces an almost impossible challenge to save the planet.
1: Father, I'm glad you're going to get better.
2: I'd like to talk Centoteno in.
1: All right.
3: Is there something I can get you, Uncle? Anything to read?
2: Oh, thank you, Noriko. Nothing. I'd like you children to go out and play, if you don't mind. I have to talk to Toteno on business.
4: We don't mind. Just be careful not to talk too much. Let's go.
2: I have to talk to him privately, Yoshiko. Will you leave us alone?
1: Yes.

0: it is?
1: I can't imagine.
0: I want to see the other side. Oh, look what I found. Do you know what it is?
2: Where? Did you find it here?
0: It was right on the floor.
2: But...
3: You're certain it happened that way?
4: Oh, exactly. It was a monster that attacked me. It was not of this earth.
3: This was a serious accident. You're not well yet. You'll feel differently later.
4: I'm not ill.
3: Very well, then. In that case, I will tell the authorities. They must hear it.
2: You know, I suspect there are certain things Father won't tell us about it. Rio, don't you agree?
5: You mean about this mysterious thing? Whatever caused his accident left it?
0: Yes. Yoshiko, why don't we try to investigate?
6: Yes, let's. I think Tateno could help us. Let's ask him to right now.
0: No, don't tell him a thing. He'll only go to Father with the story.
2: That's right. Noriko, do you think that your brother would do it?
6: Oh, I think he might.
0: Let's ask. He's the right one anyway. He's a biology specialist. Let's go to him right now.
2: Yes, today.
6: Jack and Dad,

0: These tests reveal that this object is some kind of scale. It's from an amphibious creature.
1: We guessed that. Isn't there anything else that you can tell us? Haven't you any other information as to what kind of creature?
0: Not yet. We arrived at certain theories which we don't want to reveal as yet, you see. And also, if we reveal it to the world, I'm certain it will cause great terror and panic. Our scientists here intend to proceed with their experiments on it. Ah, I must ask you to keep what you have learned here a secret. Don't tell anyone at all.
2: The secret Coulomonian attack continues with still another deadly weapon. High decibel sound waves that destroy vital tissues in skull.
3: Now when Kokua stood alone in the street, her spirit died. The wind roared in the trees and the shadows tossed in the light of the street lamp.
4: Teacher, do you hear it? Like a siren, louder and louder. It hurts my head.
1: Are you ill?
4: Teacher, I hear it. It's there.
5: Oh, can you hear that? It's weird, huh?
0: It's closer.
2: As the people become panic-stricken, Starman seeks out the source of the deadly sound.

source of the murderous sound is destroyed. But the Coulomonians continue to spread the deadly germs, which someday soon can kill every living creature on Earth. Starman's battle has just begun.

0: Millions of people are stricken with the disease. Flags are hung outside their doors to warn those who are still well to keep away. But both old and young are attacked by the dreaded germs.
1: Anshiro, my son. Anshiro. Anshiro. The disease is here. Children, run home. Get away from here quickly. Anshiro, speak to me.
2: Oh, look, what happened? She's fainted. Miss, stand back, give her air, she's ill. Stop the car, call an ambulance, hurry.
3: One fact has become apparent lately. Those affected most seriously by the disease seem to have attended a performance at the Yamano Theater. They are struck almost immediately after seeing the show. You can see here what I mean. We just completed a check of the theater this morning. I'm able to say the disease starts here, but I don't know its bearer.

the Amano Theater, the apparent source of the dreaded disease, an unusual dance troupe gives a weird performance, attended by Dr. Fukami and his aide, Dr. Shimamura.

0: Doctor, they were very different. I've never seen anyone fly through the air the way they did.
1: No one can teach that. It has to be inherited. That's obvious. I've suspicions, but I trust that they are wrong. If they are correct, we can all die. You see, I think that the dancers are...
0: The dancers? Doctor, I beg you to say it.
1: And I must. A lot of those who contracted the disease came to this theater to watch a show here. Just moments after they left, they became very ill. My theory is, this is a perfect place from which to spread germs. I think you'll agree to that.
0: I do, Doctor.
1: That isn't all. My theory goes on. The performers are not of this earth.
0: And the germs are my space creatures.
2: Dr. Fukami is correct. Welcome. Welcome, doctors. I have been expecting you.

0: As the Coulomonian disease spreads, the authorities decide to evacuate the children from the cities.
1: Don't worry, children. They'll soon take you back. They'll be able to locate your father, Noriko. I'll let you know just the minute that the doctor is found.
2: Your father is alive. I will save your father. Soon I will see that he's rescued.
3: Ah, I'm so glad to hear that. He's very strong, I'd say.
2: And he's right. Starman is what they call me, little lady. Now, don't cry, not in front of friends.
3: All right, I'll not cry.
2: That's a good girl. I'll save your father. That's a promise. Here, you see this ball of crystal? I want you to keep it, understand?
3: Any reason? Tell us.
2: The ball will give a signal when your father is safe. And you'll see he'll be found.
4: I'm glad.
3: Great. Thank you, Starman. Send the signal soon.
2: I'll try. You just keep watching for it. And if you need me, throw the ball on the ground, and no matter what I'm doing, I'll answer the signal. Don't forget to do that, children, huh?
4: If we throw it when we reach our destination, will you come?
3: Promise. Promise, please.
2: Now, wait. I have to tell you something about the crystal. Only once are you allowed to use it. Is that clear? Don't forget, I'll be busy seeking Noriko's father. So, signal. Just when I'm needed.
3: Yes.
1: Noriko, you must forget everything. Now take good care of yourself, children. Bye. Bye.
0: Unless the insidious Coulomonian invasion is stopped, these children will never see their homes again.
5: All right, children. We'll have our picnic here. Those of you who are looking for butterflies, be sure to stay within calling distance. Go on.
4: We're going to look in the woods. Huh? Let's go. Oh, I see a very pretty one.

0: Wee-oh, what's the matter?
1: I thought I'd be killed by that tree, but I don't see it. What happened to it?
0: What tree do you mean?
1: A tree. It seemed as large as a whole house. A bolt struck it.
2: A bolt of lightning? You were seeing things. How can there be lightning without any storm?
1: I mean it. There was thunder and lightning and rain besides. A lot.
0: He means it. I think he's kidding.
1: Look, you can see. See how wet I am. I don't understand. It all seems dry here. There was no storm, you say?
2: No storm at all today. Let's go on with our hunt.
0: Here, don't be silly. Oh, the woods are foggy here.
2: I don't want to go there.
0: Let's go back.
1: Through here.
2: Look, I can't see the path.
0: What happened to it? I don't like it here. I'm scared. Let's go on.
1: That may lead us back.
0: Then move on.

0: Starman, having heard that the deadly germ seemed to have come originally from the Amano Theater, and like Dr. Fukami, suspecting that the strange dance troupe may be disguised Quillamonians, arrives to investigate.
1: You agreed to give a show for me. It can begin now.
2: Very well, sir. The troupe will perform a special dance just for you. A preview of tonight's show.

0: weapons are you developing? We demand an answer.
1: You'd better speak. We know that you have a secret arsenal, that you are working on secret weapons with which you plan to destroy us. Where is it? What are the weapons?
2: We'll make you speak. We have the means to do it. Look! Over there, Doctor, look!

0: Noriko! Noriko! I'll save you. Try not to be scared.
1: Please save me. I can't stand it. If I fall in, I'll die.
0: Noriko! Dear child! Noriko!
2: Better speak or you'll see her killed. The rope holding her shall be cut, making her drop into acid, and they too must die.
1: Help! Save us, Uncle!
0: Father! Noriko!
1: They're gonna drop me into that lake! Father!
0: Noriko!
1: Help us! Save my father! Help us!
3: Don't let us die!
1: Father, please!
0: Wait! Save the children!
4: Then speak. Tell us what we want to know. Speak!
5: Starman has received the urgent signal and flies to the rescue.

received your message, as you can see.

0: supreme headquarters of the Coulomonians, far beneath the sea.
1: Starman is interfering with our plans.
2: But even he does not know of our base here. And there is no way that he can discover we are about to begin our final attack.
3: I propose contacting our spaceships and beginning the attack immediately.
1: Wait, not yet. Remember, they are developing some weapons to be used against us. And so first, we must locate their secret arsenal and be certain it's destroyed.
2: I agree. We will have very little opposition once the arsenal is destroyed. And then what?
3: We take over the Earth! Aye, aye,
0: aye. At this moment, deep within Earth's secret arsenal...
4: Gentlemen, our time is running out. The Coulomonians are ready. Soon they will launch their attack. They have an excellent chance to destroy us. Their germ warfare has weakened our army. We are working on immunization. But you know the emergency. The Coulomonians must be stopped, and for that we need a weapon.

0: It's me, Yuichi.
1: Yuichi.
0: Oh.
2: What happened?
1: You've been hurt. Yuichi.
3: It happened in the laboratory. Some chemicals flared up, but the burns are not at all serious.
2: Oh, phone your father. Tell him he'd better come home. Go on.
1: All right, I will.
2: Tell him he'd better hurry.

0: Hello, Noriko. Where is Yuichi?
1: In his room. Oh, the electricity's off. Isaka, we need a candle so we can see.
0: It's probably a fuse that's gone. Noriko, is your brother all right?
1: Yes, the nurse said that it isn't serious. He's all bandaged. And he doesn't want us to visit him long.

0: How do you feel, Yuichi?
1: A little weak, that's about all. I just need some rest. I'll be up and around in a couple of days.
0: I'm glad to hear it. I was worried.
2: Now, Father, you better return to the arsenal. I know how important your work is. Important to the whole world. To every human being. Any delay will help the Kulamonians. Return to work.
0: I'm glad you suggested. I'll go now. Noriko, see that your brother rests. I'm positive he's in good hands.
3: Here.
0: Ah, yes. Oh, good night, child.
3: Good night.
0: I'll stop by early in the morning. Now, don't stay up too late, huh?
3: I won't. Good night, Father. Be careful.
0: Don't worry. Good night.
3: I'm sure the burns must hurt. You must lie down. Why do you keep staring?

0: Noriko, what are you doing out at this hour?
1: There's a monster out there. They came into our house. One of them followed Father. And the other, that's the one out there.
0: Rio, quickly. Phone the police and also defense headquarters.
1: Emergency, emergency, emergency. Oh, it's gone dead. I don't hear a thing.
0: Emergency, emergency, emergency. Emergency.

0: Noriko, are you all right?
1: Yes, look what the chemical's doing to it.

0: I thought we were indestructible, but we're not.
1: The Earthlings already must have discovered a secret weapon. We will have to hurry.
0: Is there any report about Dr. Fukami?
2: Our agents are following him.
3: Dr. Fukami is unaware that he is leading the Coulombonian agents toward the secret arsenal.
1: This must be the place. The Earthlings' defense arsenal.
4: We will execute our prisoners and then report back to headquarters.
5: Oh, take your hands off me. What are you doing? Let me go.
1: You Earthlings are fools. You haven't the sense to realize you cannot stop us. Within the next few hours, we shall destroy all of you and take over the Earth for ourselves. Your secret arsenal over there will be our first target, and then we shall rain death on all of you.
6: Dr. Fukami. We've got the results of the last serum, sir.
7: Well, some luck.
6: We've succeeded.
7: Fine.
6: The new poison was tested by marine biologists with interesting results. The poison we have developed tonight will kill not only marine animals, but all Coulombonians.
8: Doctor, we've made the discovery none too soon.
7: That's right. Now, we must mass produce it. Beginning tonight, the armies must be supplied. Gentlemen, let's begin immediately.
8: Yes, sir. Congratulations.
7: Thank you. We must acquisition enough raw material.
8: So, I've ordered it. However, one ingredient won't be here for a few days. M17
7: what?
8: Wasn't in stock, Doctor. But they've been making some.
6: The police just telephoned.
7: Yes?
6: Your children just killed a Coulombonian with a chemical. The children are perfectly safe. The police have made certain. But the Coulombonian was destroyed by it.
7: What was it?
6: It was copper sulfate in liquid.
7: Was it? You're certain?
6: Yes, sir.
7: Then I must try it. Copper sulfate.
8: We have the chemical in our warehouse already tonight.
7: Good. We'll produce it to be used by the army's guns.
8: Excellent.
7: Tonight.
8: Let's get to work. Huh?
7: Yes.
9: Yuichi,
7: what happened?
9: This arsenal's location has been discovered by the Coulombonians.
7: They've learned it?
9: The masters, they are waiting. Earlier tonight, I was taken prisoner. Then they put on disguises, pretending that I was hurt. They lured you to visit me tonight. When you returned, you led them to the arsenal.
7: They know of it?
3: The Coulombonians begin their attack, first striking at the largest cities on Earth.

0: prepare to destroy the arsenal.
1: Starman, seize him!

0: This was only one ship of the Coulomonian space fleet. Starman seeks out the enemy. But the Salamander men return across space to the planet Coulomont, deep in the Marpet galaxy. Having lost the battle, they seek here a different and more deadly plan with which to conquer Earth, the richest planet in the universe.
1: The weapon the Earthlings have discovered by accident has been duplicated and tested in our laboratories and found to be effective. It would destroy us. Therefore, we must do something to stop them before they are able to mass produce it. If we are to conquer them, we must move quickly.
2: First of all, we must be absolutely certain that Starman is destroyed.
3: I have an idea. The solution is to change the orbit of the Earth.
1: But can we produce enough energy to do that?
3: We can. Melendo, our greatest scientist, has made another discovery. He can change the orbit of any planet. This will help us accomplish our purpose. Let us summon him to give us a demonstration. Melendo, come.
4: Melendo, come.
2: I respond to your summons. I shall change the Earth's orbit.

0: Oh, doctor. Oh.
1: Gentlemen, it has happened 5 times in the last few hours. Our work is being damaged.
2: We cannot control Earth's rotation. If this continues, we will have to surrender.
0: Impossible. Can you proceed using some kind of artificial gravity?
3: I can try. Unless I succeed, we shall all die. Let us do all we can.
0: Yes.
4: Throughout the world, the highest government leaders argue over the best defense for Earth. They realize that the Kulamonians have developed weapons so powerful that they can even change Earth's seemingly permanent movement through space. But every man has his own scheme for salvation, and, as always, few can agree. In reality, however, there is no effective defense against so potent a force. Opinions are voiced not only by statesmen, but by average citizens, too. Everyone has ideas, but no one can say how to carry them out. Panic now fills the minds of everyone, and fear of destruction is everywhere. Starman, disguised as an Earthling, listens and wonders if there is anything he can do. He was sent from the Emerald Planet to save Earth. But what can one creature, no matter how clever and strong, do against the hordes of salamander men, the legions of Kulamonians, now descending upon Earth?
5: There's Earth. Our tests have been completed. Now we are prepared to attack, so I will offer my last warning to Earth. This is my final warning to you. Unless you immediately surrender to us, you shall be dead. We await your surrender, Earthmen. If you fail to obey us immediately, we will stop the Earth's rotation. All of your homes, everything you have built will be destroyed. And you, Earthmen, you also will perish.
6: Tell me, Professor, how long will it take to complete your weapons?
3: I'm sorry, sir, but I'm unable to say. The gravity loss has been delaying us.
6: Tell me, how long?
0: It may take days. I'm afraid we must surrender or be killed by them.
3: I must agree with the doctor. I'm ready to destroy all of our chemicals and bow to them.
7: And be killed? You know that they are going to kill us anyway.
0: You have no basis for saying that. There must be room for negotiation. I suggest we try it.
7: No, negotiation will gain nothing. We'll stand firm. And further, I feel that...
8: Absolutely.
9: Gentlemen, you need not worry. You wonder who I am. Starman is the name. I now promise to save your planet Earth. I shall try to destroy all of the Kulamonians. Wish me luck. I go now.
10: Oh, you sure that Starman can help us?
6: Thank you. You're our only hope. Good luck.

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1: We are ready. 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

0: 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Descend quickly to our Earth base.
1: The spaceship has come. Let us get aboard.

0: Now I will save Earth. I'll give you a chance to go back to the planet you're from.
1: But the Earth soon shall be mine. When you've been destroyed, we shall take it. I'm going to show you my strength.

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1: This is the way it is to be held. He will fire for 30 seconds.
2: 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Emergency! Hulamonians are reported in the Metcom area. Emergency! Emergency!

Due to the strength of Starman and the effective secret weapons, the Kulamonian invasion of Earth has ended, and the Salamander men have been destroyed.

And so the Man of Steel from the Emerald Planet has successfully carried out his mission. He begins his 2 billion mile journey home, speeded on his way by the farewells of the grateful people of Earth.

0: All right, class, pay attention. Your assignment for tomorrow will be to finish reading chapter 12. Any questions? Oh, one more thing. Will Kevin Bayless see me after class?
1: Who's that? Some new kid.
0: Kevin, did you hear me?
2: Sir?
0: See me after class and I'll assign you a book. Well, how'd you enjoy your first day with us?
2: Okay, I guess.
3: Excuse me, could you tell me where to meet bus 77?
4: This way.
3: You know, I never had to ride a bus before.
4: Oh, yeah?

0: Why are you crying?
1: I'm not crying.
0: You're new, aren't you?
1: Yeah.
0: I know what it's like to be a stranger in a new place. It just takes time to get to know people, Kevin.
1: Hey, how'd you know my name?
0: Oops.
1: I'll get it for you. Yuck. I've never seen so much chewing gum in my life.
2: Last stop, buddy.
1: Which way did that girl go? You know, the one with curly hair, white slacks.
2: Curly hair?
1: Yeah.
2: White slacks?
1: Yeah.
2: Listen, buddy. No little curly-haired girl with white slacks just got off this bus.
3: Tracy Donnelly.
4: Darn, I wish I knew where the movers put my spice rack. You never guess where I found the toaster. In the attic. Now, why on earth would they put the toaster in the attic? Well, I'll just have to buy some garlic salt. Your father simply cannot live without it. Perfect. Another day like this, and I'm going back to Oregon.
1: Can I go with you?
4: Honey, lend me your pencil for a second. These must be all over the house. I found a whole pack in that old desk the Donnellys left behind.
1: You did? You mean the Donnellys used to live here?
4: Yes. The lady next door told me they moved away right after the accident. Too many painful memories, I guess.
1: What accident?
4: Why, their daughter, Tracy, died last year in a school bus accident.
5: See you, Mr. Caldwell.
2: See you tomorrow, kids.

0: boo. 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Go say boo.
1: Cut it out, will ya? Are you crazy?
0: No, but the driver's gonna think you are if you don't keep your voice down. He can't see me.
1: He already thinks I'm nuts, thanks to you. Listen, buddy, no curly-haired girl in white slacks just got off this bus.
0: Well, what do you want me to do? Walk up and say, hi, Mr. Caldwell, haven't seen you for a while.
1: Not while the bus is moving. You might lose control and send us flying into one of those... Oh, I'm sorry.
0: I wouldn't want that to happen again. You're wondering what did happen, aren't you?
1: No.
0: Liar. Well, I didn't get out. I didn't get out soon enough after the crash. There was this fire.
1: I'm sorry.
0: Will you stop saying I'm sorry? I don't need that. It's not why I'm here.
1: Why are you here? And why do you come to me? Why not someone you used to know?
0: Come on. It'd scare them out of their wits. Besides, you and I have something in common. Newcomers and all. Here's your stop.
1: Oh, and here's your pencil.
0: Keep it. Plus, I have something else for you. Homework. Take care.
1: When will I see you again? Tracy!
2: And for those of you who aren't at Corvallis Junior High tonight, you won't have to miss out on all the fun. We're going live right now to the 5th annual Battle of the Bands. First up, a great new group from the area, The Scene.
3: Thank you very much. Thanks a lot.

Tracy? All right already. Okay, let's see what this is all about. Each school district and private school within the state shall ensure through a minimum of 2 drills each school year that every student is familiar with school bus emergency procedures and equipment. Okay. Types of evacuations. First,

0: Students exit through the front door. Second, students exit through the rear emergency door. Important, to avoid hitting your head, lean forward before you jump, and as you jump, flex your knees to cushion your landing. Well, that makes sense. And third, students in the front half of the bus exit through the front door, and students in the back half of the bus exit through the rear emergency door. If those exits are blocked, front, back, and side windows can be forced out with the bus's fire axe or wrecking bar. Huh. I didn't know that. Emergency equipment. In the case of evacuation, know where the following items are located. Fire axe or wrecking bar, first aid kit, fire extinguisher. The precise location of this equipment may vary from bus to bus, but in all cases, it will be in the driver's compartment. Okay, after evacuation. Always move to a safe area at least 100 feet away from the bus and remain there in a group.
1: Well, look who finally decided to show her face.
2: What?
1: Oh, never mind. I am so embarrassed.
2: I told you you were the only one that could see me.
1: Now that you're here, I can thank you in person for messing up my workout the other night.
2: Oh, boys and their stupid weights. You were better off reading the handout.
1: What is so important about this dumb handout?
2: It is not a dumb handout, and you'd better know what's in it because you're going to need it.
1: How do you know?
3: Hey, look what that pickup's doing.

0: Get them quiet.
1: Hey, everybody.
0: Louder.
1: Hey, cool it. That's better. Now let's clear this aisle so we can get out the emergency door.
0: Better see if anyone's hurt.
1: Everybody up there okay?
2: Andrea's cut, and the driver's unconscious. Do something, man.
1: Grab the first aid kit and bring her back. Okay, let's get out of here.
2: This is it, except for the bus driver. You better do something about him real fast.
0: Kevin, the first aid kits on some buses have ammonia capsules.
1: Let me see that a minute. Great. Okay, help her out and get far away from here. Hey, take it easy.
3: What do you mean, take it easy? Every time someone jumps out, there's less weight to balance the front. This bus is gonna nosedive any second.
4: Let's go.
3: Come on, let's get out of here.
4: Guys, hurry up.
1: Oh, come on, we're getting out of here. Come on. You okay?
5: Yeah, I'm okay.
6: My clarinet!
7: Jenny, don't go down there!
6: No!
8: Where do you think you're going?
6: But my clarinet's in there. If I don't have it tomorrow, I'm going to be in big trouble with Mr. Newhart.
8: You're going to be in big trouble with me unless you get back up there and fast.

0: Tracy! 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
1: Stay back! Hey, you saved our lives!
2: You're here!
3: Good job!
0: Tracy! Tracy!

faster than a streak of lightning. 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Mightier than a roaring hurricane. This amazing stranger from the planet Krypton, the Man of Steel, Superman. Possessing remarkable physical strength, Superman fights a never-ending battle for truth and justice. Disguised as a mild-mannered newspaper reporter,

0: Kent speaking.
1: Hello, Daily Planet. This is Dr. Wilson of the Egyptian Museum. I've just uncovered something that may free Miss Hogan.
0: Yes, Doctor. I've been feeling much better lately, but I'll be right over. I'll see you later, Lois. Doctor's orders.
2: Doctor, my eye.

Dr. Jordan was the world's foremost student of hieroglyphics. Most of our priceless specimens were brought back by him, even the mummy of King Tush. Among his possessions, I uncovered this ancient Egyptian tablet and find it to be a secret curse of the tomb of King Tush. He who disturbs the eternal sleep of King Tush shall perish. This tablet may well be Miss Hogan's passport to freedom. Come with me, please.

0: over 3,000 years ago, the valley of the Upper Nile was ruled by an old and powerful king. He had been warring with the Lower Nile for many years, and just before the old king died, he called his son to him, a young boy of 12. He commanded his giant guards to swear an oath of eternal allegiance to the boy prince to guard him constantly in this world and the next. Shortly after, the old king died. A youth of 12 now ruled the kingdom of 10 million people. But the boy was not fashioned for such responsibility, and being of a sickly nature, soon became ill himself. Never was a person attended more faithfully than this youth, yet he withered away and soon died. True to their oath of allegiance, each of the royal guards drank poison so that they might continue to protect the spirit of their young king in the Valley of the Dead. Here in these catacombs, Dr. Jordan has reconstructed the burial vault exactly as he first discovered it in one of the pyramids. Working for years in absolute and frenzied secrecy, he finally duplicated an ancient mystic formula, which he called the Fluid of Life. Just before he was found dead, Dr. Jordan had inoculated each of the mummies of the giant guards. They were supposed to return to life, but somehow the test failed. Dr. Jordan was found here at the feet of King Tush. The rest you know. But what you don't know, Mr. Kent, and what I am equally certain of, is that Dr. Jordan violated the ancient warning by attempting to open the coffin of King Tush. A poisonous needle. That's how Dr. Jordan was killed.
1: Yes, and Miss Hogan is a free woman.

0: Wayne, Hogan, set, free. This is one time I've scooped you, Lois.
1: Yes, lucky for you, I was hurt.
0: Incidentally, who told you I was at the museum?
1: My mummy done told me.

Throughout history, people have listened to the storyteller, the man who could fashion myths and fairy tales and make them live for his listeners. Such men were the Brothers Grimm in Germany and Hans Christian Andersen in Denmark. And such a man was Elias Lönnrot in Finland, who wrote the story you are about to see. Long ago, and in a faraway place called Kalevala, there was a village of fisher people. The land they lived in was large and beautiful, and was blessed with great rivers filled with fish, wonderful forests with tall trees and green fields. And the people toiled very hard, for it had been promised that if they worked the earth and the seas, that one day they would be given as their reward the magical Sampo, the mill of everything, a marvelous machine that could give anything to its owner, endless gold, silver, jewels, and the most wonderful of all, flour and salt. Such was the magic of the Sampo. Now it so happened that the Ilmarinen had a beautiful sister named Anneki. She was gentle and young, and spent her days happily wandering in the beautiful forests. All the people of the village loved her dearly and watched over her carefully. For it was rumored that when Anneki fell in love, then that would be the sign that the time had come and the Sampo was to be forged. But ever since Anneki had become a young woman, she remained by herself and refused the attention of any young man who brazenly thought he might hasten the reward. One man she had never met, for he lived deeper in the forest. His name was Lemminkainen, and he was a woodsman. He was young and simple, and very quiet. He worked hard, but was never noticed at all. But there was something about him that would someday, sooner than anyone thought, save the village from the most horrible, cruel misfortune it would ever know. For these good people did not realize that all the time they worked so diligently, the witch plotted against them.

0: Whose gold is that? Can this be the daughter of the rosy dawn? Or the radiance of the moon?
1: It's not the moon, nor is it the sun. I'm just a simple maiden. Aniki is my name, you see.
0: Aniki?

0: Haneke. Sister of mine. What is the matter?
1: Oh, my dearest brother. His eyes sparkle like the sunlight glimmering on the sea foam.
0: Oh, oh, oh, oh.

0: Ilmarinen, we have come to ask you a favor. Make us a Sampo.
1: A magical mill which would grind flour without grain.
2: Yes, and make honey, too.
1: And if you don't mind, please, salt.
0: Yes. Such a mill would make your people very happy.
3: I am not able to forge the Sampo without the fire of heaven, you know. The wicked witch Louki has stolen it, so there's nothing we can do.
1: Sampo! Sampo! Sampo!
4: Leap from the fire. Come from the fire. Leap from the fire. Come from the fire.
5: How much longer do you expect me to put up with your absurd show? Can't you make the Sampo you call yourselves withered?
4: We've done the best we're able to.
5: Cast him into the viper's pit. Let the snakes devour him.
1: No, mistress, I beg of you. I know someone who will be able to help you build your Sampo.
5: Who?
1: No one but the immortal blacksmith Ilmarinen in the land of Kalevala. He is the only one who knows the right way.
5: You have long boasted of your power over the secrets of nature. I demand that you show me now the face of this Ilmarinen.
2: I shall.
6: Ilmarinen, come before us. Ilmarinen, stand before us.
1: Come before us. Stand before us.
6: Ilmarinen, come before us. Ilmarinen, stand before us.
1: Come before us. Stand before us.
6: Ilmarinen, come before us. Ilmarinen, stand before us.
1: Ilmarinen,
6: appear.
0: Aniki, sister of mine, I have fashioned a bracelet for you.
7: Aniki?

0: No. The evil witch Loki has stolen your sister.
1: Aniki?
0: Yes. Give me the sword. I will go to Pohjola.
1: I will go with you to Pohjola, Lemminkainen. Wainamainen, my sister has been stolen by the evil witch, Louhi.
0: Tell us, Wainamainen. Tell us how we can find our way to the misty shores of Pohjola.
2: It is far away at the edge of the world. And if you want to go there, you must build a boat which will carry you over the waves like a white swan.
0: Tell us, Wainamainen, how can we build a boat such as that?
2: In this ancient oak tree you will find your boat. You have but to take it out, and it will carry you across the sea to the shores of Pohjola.

0: are you?
1: We are the winds.
0: Really, the winds?
1: Yes, I am the south wind.
2: I am the west wind.
3: And I am the east wind.
0: Are you the north wind?
4: No, I am the mist.
0: And you, which one are you?
3: I am the north wind. I was born among the ice floes. I'm cramped in this bath. Please let me out.
0: Poor thing. Very well, I will let you out.
5: So this is where I find you, my little pet. What you need is something to amuse you. Just come with me. I'll find something for you to do. Throw my prisoner in chains.

0: Yes. Oh, you are right. The boat is bringing Lemminkainen and his friend, the immortal blacksmith Ilmarinen.
1: Greetings for all. Who accepts the challenge that I have brought? I have come to free the maiden Aniki. I am here with her brother. You are no coward? Then fight! If your power can protect you from my arrow.
2: Yes, my power is great. I've magic and charms and terrible spells enough to drive you back into the boiling foam from which you come, you blundering fool.
0: That's enough for that. You imagine we've come here to listen to an old woman raving? Now do you accept the challenge, or will you give up my sister without it?
2: I will not give up, Aniki.
1: Pierce it must, the witch's bosom.
2: No, wait! Wait now! I will give your maiden back to you if you perform two simple tasks for me.
1: What are they?
2: I have a field overrun with snakes, and he must first plow it.
1: All right. Show me where your field is.

0: You see it before you. The field of snakes.
1: I want to plow. And I must have a powerful horse with it.
0: Are you asking me to let you feed one of my horses to those snakes?
2: He needs a horse. I will build him a horse.
3: Oh, mistress, my lady, come here. You must not allow Ilmarinen to build that horse, or he will be sure to plow the field, and they will take anarchy, and Ilmarinen will refuse to make us a sampo.
0: Have patience. You won't be able to carry her away.
4: Oh, what the...

0: All right, I've finished plowing your field.
1: Plant it now with care, and may the grain grow as high as my shoulder.
0: Now, where is she? We want to take her back.
2: I'll give you your Aniki, but it won't do you much good. There isn't very much left of your boat. Come along, let me show you.

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1: Is that so? Then I will make a new boat, an iron one, and tell your fish if he tries to smash this one, it'll break his teeth off. Boat, arise from the fire. Boat, arise from the fire. Come forth.
2: A boat! What's going to become of us now?
3: Protect us.
4: Have mercy, dear mistress.
3: Do something, quick. Do something.
5: It's quite a boat, wouldn't you say? And now that it's finished, we'll be on our way the minute you give us Arnie.
0: I demand that you make your boat stop.
1: When you release my sister, your only excuse before was because your fish wrecked our other boat.
0: I don't know if your sister is ready for that.
1: I warn you, Lady of Poeola, you better give us Aniki.
0: Only he has performed well what I gave him to do. And you, what did you do? I've heard you make magic, too.
1: What are you talking about? What magic?
0: I mean, a sampo.
1: I'll do anything you ask.
0: You forge a sampo! Or you'll never see the face of your pretty sister again.
1: No, wait. I'll do anything you
0: ask. Only a sample.

0: I must have a wisp of lamb's wool, a feather from a swan, and a barleycorn.
1: Get him the smallest of the flock, and a swan, and a whole bushel of barley.

0: hill will I draw you. With this wool will I clothe you. With this barley will I nourish you.
1: Mortal fire gives shape to the form desired, the Sampo. Sampo. Sampo.
2: Ah, Sampo.
0: Now give me the fire that burned in the clouds.
3: How dare you? Don't mention that.
0: Do you want the Sampo? That is the only fire I can forge it in. It has to be the heavenly flame.
3: I wonder if this is some trick to deprive me of the heavenly fire.
4: But we won't have much use for that if he makes the mill give him the fire.
5: We'll be able to have as much flour as we want without grain.
4: And we'll be able to have salt.
6: And he will be able to make silver and gold.
4: Let him have it. Oh, please, dear mistress.
3: Go and fetch the heavenly flame for him, then.
4: Oh, God.

0: You said you'd make the mill. Where is it?
1: Your men can't make the fire hot enough for boiling water.
0: Get working, you sluggards! Pump the bellows, make the flames leap up!
2: We're doing our best, mistress.

faster!

0: See? 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
1: It's very impressive, but how do I know it works?
0: Let there be gold and flour and salt. You have your mill. Now give us back Anneke.
1: All right. I will give your pretty sister back to you now.

0: Aniki.
1: Lemminkäinen.
0: Aniki, my little sister.
2: Oh. Take that creature away from my palace! Just look what she's done with all those nasty flowers!
0: Come away.
2: Smash them! Kick them away! Crush them with your feet! We don't want to hear the evil smelling flowers! Kick them away! Crush them!
1: How were you ever able to rescue me from that wicked creature?
3: Your brother, Ilmarinen, made a Sampo and left it with the wicked witch in place of you.
1: The Sampo? Then because of me, he deprived our people of their rightful treasure.
4: I am returning to Pohjola, and I shall recover the Sampo.
5: No, Ilmarinen. I am going back for it, now.
1: Lemminkainen!

0: you,
1: you filthy wretch! 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
0: No, I wasn't!
1: Catch him! Don't let him get away! Find him and throw him into the sea! Who let the mist out? It blinds me so I cannot see. Back into thy bag, mist, I conjure thee. Back into thy bag.
0: No, mist. No.
1: Ah! Where is the many-colored dome of the Sampo? After him and bring him back here. Ah, there he is. Let fly the winds to destroy Lemminkainen's boat. Release them. Let the winds rush forth to destroy this thief.
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0: Ponticky. 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He will be coming home soon. And I promise you, I will dance with you at your wedding feast.
1: Whoa! Oh, whoa! Your brave son, Lemminkainen, has met his death. That can't be true. My son lives.

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3: Stand before us.
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1: Health be with you, Wainamoinen, who are kind to pay a visit to our humble little cottage.
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0: 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The one thing left is to release it from prison.
1: Take up your swords. Your swords and spears. Wainamoinen will lead us to Pohjola. 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
0: Not so, Lemminkainen. 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Of what use are your swords against their spells? I will take all of you to Pohjola. And each one of you must hold, in place of a spear or a blade, a sweetly sounding kantele.
2: A kantele?
3: And if each of us carry one of them, that's 1,000 kanteles.
0: More than that. And we have them. Here in these ancient pine trees. We'll cut them down and make the harps ourselves. Young ones, take all the boats down to the shores of the frozen sea. And you women, you must take all your jewelry of silver and gold, all your earrings, all your bracelets, and cast them into the crucible of Ilmarinen. We must have clear-sounding strings for our kanteles.

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0: me, my shears and wizards. 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
1: It's an army of warriors from Kalevala. 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And there's too many of them to count.
0: What weapons do they carry?
1: Harps.
2: Harps.
0: I wonder, do they think they're coming to a wedding feast? 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

Lemminkainen was played by John Powers. Anarchy by Nina Anderson. Loki the Witch by Ingrid Elhart. Ilmarinen by Peter Sorensen. Väinämöinen by Elgin Tanner. The Mother by Lotta Jenkins.

0: About 6 months ago, an airplane carrying an atomic bomb crashed in the Arctic Ocean. The bomb exploded, and the great heat and force of the explosion released the monster Gamera, who had been imprisoned in the ice almost since the beginning of time. Gamera attacked Japan, leaving death and destruction in his wake. Man-made weapons were powerless against him. The Z-Plan was mankind's last hope. Gamera was lured into a rocket, which was sealed and shot to Mars. But the rocket crashed into a meteor. The capsule split open and Gamera returned to Earth, his devastating power even more terrible than before. In order to store up even greater energy in his massive body, Gamera attacked Kurobe Dam, one of the largest in northern Japan.
1: What's that?
2: I don't know.
3: Oh, Gamera!
1: Gamera!
4: Gate 5.
5: Yes, sir.
4: Contact control room in gate 3.
5: Yes, sir.

0: Contact all the other planes.
1: Yes, sir.

with the dam totally destroyed. Gomera senses that a volcano is erupting on the other side of the world. His love for flames pushes him hungrily toward the flow of molten lava.

0: You've resigned. You've made up your mind.
1: Yes, I have, sir, as of today.
0: It's a little strange, since you've just won your wings. What is it? Tired of flying?
1: No, of course not, sir. I don't have to tell you that flying is the only thing worth doing, and that's the reason I'm quitting. I have a plan, one ambition, and I intend to achieve it.

0: Come in, Keisuke. You're late. My brother.
1: Severance pay. Halting.
0: We'll need it.
1: Can't get rich working on salary. My own company. That's what I want. I'll get it, too.
0: All right, Keisuke. Now, for any of you who've forgotten, I suppose I can run through it again. During the war, in the jungles of New Guinea, I found an opal this big around. I hid it in a cave before we were sent to the prisoner of war camp. It must still be there.
2: How can you be sure? 1945's a long time ago.
0: The cave is supposed to be haunted by some beast called the Ava. A beast the natives believe in.
3: It's a real gamble, isn't it?
2: Right.
0: It'll bring us at least 4 million.
1: A real opal, are you sure?
0: Yes, I am.
3: We might find rubies or diamonds.
0: Since I can't do a lot of walking, Keisuke goes in my place.
1: I'm ready.
4: Fine.
0: Oh. Now then, listen. I've arranged past...

0: for you on the Awaji Maru on a cargo run. You got the...
1: Oh, yes, of course. It cost a lot of money to get these seamen's books forged. One for you, and one for you.
0: Keisuke and Onodera will board as regular seamen. Be careful how you handle things.
2: And you as navigator.
1: That's right. The Awaji Maru will reach port in New Guinea in 25 days. She'll unload, take on a new cargo the next day, and set out to tour the island. She'll be back in port in exactly 2 weeks.
0: And that is all the time you'll have to find the great opal.
3: We run away without leave and then try to reboard the same boat?
2: Say you're going to look for the bones of a friend who died during the war, huh?
4: Good idea.
0: Next, the airport at Jibata. Charter a helicopter here. And get some dollars on the black market. Your job is fly the helicopter. Yeah, and make sure that no one has to make a parachute jump. Watch out when you're in that cave. There are deadly scorpions. And don't close your eyes when you're in the jungle either. These are to be used if you need them.

0: I didn't know I was volunteering for this.
1: It can't last forever. Hey, you two. Clean the head.
2: The what?
1: What you got on your shoulders.
3: Enjoying yourself, huh?
4: You've got to find us some easier work.
3: You can stick it out.
1: Well, we're not complaining. It's wonderful. We even get to clean the latrines. Well, why don't you try it?
5: Hey, come here. Only 3 days to go.
4: Oh, I hope so.
5: Hmm.
1: We'll manage.
5: 3 more days.

0: We got quite a little walk through the jungle ahead of us now.
1: Yeah.
2: There's nobody around. Look at that.
0: Wonder what it is. Can you make it out?
2: I'm sorry, I don't even know if they're words or just letters.
0: Get out the map. We should be able to find out which way to head.
2: Huh?
3: What's the matter with you? You can't just flash a gun whenever you're a little bit scared. Natives helped us during the war. They're not going to hurt us now. Come on, give it here. I'll take it.
2: Can we get one of them to be a guide?
0: We don't even know how to talk their language.
4: That's all right. I can talk yours.

0: Is this your first trip to our island?
1: Yes, it is.
0: I am Dr. Matsushita, and this island has been my home for almost 15 years.
2: I remember his very first day. I was just a child. He's been so good to us ever since he came here. We wanted him to stay with us.
0: And so did I. You see, this island is like a paradise on Earth. I feel no need to go back to civilization. I've set up an excellent laboratory, and Kara here is a wonderful help. Now then, can I ask you what brings you here?
1: Well, it has to do with a cave nearby. Do you know it?
0: I don't know what you want there, but give it up. Don't go.
1: Why not?
2: You go out to the Hill of Death.
1: The Hill of what?
2: That is the writing you were trying to read on the stone. It says no one who goes to the Hill of Death can come back alive.
1: Why is that?
0: We don't know, but the stone has been standing here for thousands of years, they say.
2: It is a warning from our ancestors that an evil spirit dwells there, and that it is even dangerous to go near the place.
3: Then you're not going to help us look for it?
0: Of course not. They say you must forget about it. Respect their wishes.
3: Hey, come here. They don't want anyone even to go near that cave. That proves they must have treasure hidden there.
4: Then that story is only a fairy tale to protect their treasure, huh?
1: And the evil spirit is just the scorpion my brother mentioned.
3: We're not going to get any help here. That must be the path. Let's follow it.
1: Well, if they really own the treasure.
3: What? We're not going to quit now.
4: That's right. Come on, let's go.
1: But I...
5: Please, you mustn't go there.
0: Peter, Stella Coop, stay where you are.
5: Be careful. Don't move.
6: What are you doing?
3: Just scaring them away. Didn't know it would come in handy so soon. Come on.
0: No! Come back! Come back!
5: You mustn't go!
0: Why did they have to?

0: Look out. Be careful.
1: Soft. Don't be dangerous.
2: Thank you.

0: Vera, hold on over there. Get this.
1: The three of you.
0: Onodera! We're coming! We're coming! My knife! Take my knife! Hold on! Get her!

George, come here. Over there.

0: All right.
1: This is a good place to hide things.
2: We should be a lot further in. He said 20 yards and then the first tunnel to the right.
0: Well, don't get impatient. We got time now.
2: Yes, you're right.

0: It's only a bat.
1: Oh. What are you trying to do?
0: What was it?
2: Scorpion. One bite, and you're dead in 4 minutes. Handy things to have around, huh? We all share equally. Whoever fights.
0: Yeah. Of course we do. We're in this together. Right?
3: Right.

0: Let's start in here.
1: Pull away all the rocks you can. Hey, what's this? A skeleton.
2: Well, what of it?
1: I don't like it very much, that's all.

0: got it! I got it!
1: Let's see!
0: We've done it! Look!
1: Let me see.
0: This is it! Look here! It's worth everything we've gone through! We're rich, every one of us! I'm going to buy! The whole city will suck! I'll never work again! What a surprise! Wait till I show it to my wife! You can buy your airline company! Then I'll hire you to take me and my family on a tour of Japan, huh? Oh, I can hardly believe it!
1: Wanadero,
0: what do you say?
1: What's the matter with you? Can't you think of anything?
2: Well, it's wonderful, isn't it?
1: Huh? It's the greatest thing that ever was. Now our troubles are over, huh?
3: I can just see my brother smile.
0: He'll smile. He'll smile like he never did. Oh! Yatta! You should see the Opal we found!

0: I'll get the first aid kit. Hurry up. Try to hold on, Gawaji.
1: Why? I can't see. Don't go.
0: You'll be all right. Hold on to me. Hold on to me, Gawaji.
1: I'm blind.
0: Gawajiri! Hurry, Onodera! Gawajiri, please! Gawajiri. Gawajiri! Gawajiri!

0: Keisuke, you have to snap out of it. Come on, we found the opal. We should be going. We can't take him with us, you know that. Oh, I better take care of the jewel. Huh? What's wrong? Don't you trust me?
1: Sure, I trust you. But I'll keep the gun.
0: All right. Well, we got what we came here to get.
2: We better have a look around. There might be more. Who knows?

0: I doing here?
1: If we had found you a bit later, you'd have been dead. But we didn't save you out of kindness. You can believe that. You and your friends found something, didn't you? And then one of them betrayed you. Don't try to hide it.
0: Yes. We found what we were looking for. The opal.
1: An opal?
0: That's right. One that's this big. My brother found it during the war. He hid it in that cave himself. And so, by rights, it's ours.

0: What's going on out there?
1: Those men outside are afraid that God may curse them.
0: What sort of curse?
2: There are some things which science can't explain.
1: You must return it, you must. Otherwise, if you don't, the lives of all our people will be in danger.
0: Really? They value it so much?
2: Its value is not what we're talking about.
1: Doctor, it's in Japan. I'll go there.
2: Impossible. I will go.
1: Oh, please. You must remain here and look after the tribe. I'll go to Japan, please.
2: You'd be lost, my child. You wouldn't know what to do or even where to go.
1: Oh, we mustn't just wait for all the trouble to begin.
2: You can't go alone.
1: Then he'll have to take me.
2: Listen to me. What you think is an opal is really not a jewel at all.
1: It is a bringer of evil and misfortune to the whole world.
0: So what is it if not an opal, Kara?
1: It is a bringer of misery. That is why no one steps inside the case. Only you men did. You have done a terrible thing. And now my tribe can only pray. Pray that the evil will not be inflicted upon us.

0: Who is it?
1: Hello. Hello, Doctor.
2: How are you feeling?
1: Not too bad. I get the shivers every now and then.
2: Well, that's what happens when you picked up malaria. You've got to expect
1: it. I guess so.
2: Onodera, tell me, why did you leave the ship without permission? You wanted to bring back the bones of your friend?
1: Yes.
2: You got this athlete's foot in the jungle. Hmm. It's a very hard type of fungus infection to cure. We can try the infrared.
1: Sure, if it'll do any good.
2: But that's one gift you didn't think you'd bring back with you. Turn it off after about 20 minutes.
1: Yes.
2: Three times a day until we get back to Japan.
1: All right. Thank you.
2: Don't forget.

0: We need one more hand for Mahjong.
1: I'm in sick bay, can't you see? The doctor won't allow it.
0: Are you kidding? The doctor himself sent me down here to get you.
1: Oh, why didn't you say so then? Be careful. Sorry, you don't have much hair, you know.
0: Who asked you?
1: Hey, can't you leave anything in one piece? Go on ahead.
0: No. Nobody will lock the door around here. What are you afraid of getting stolen?
1: Something very important to me.
0: Yeah? What?
1: My friend's boat.
0: Oh, I see.

0: right, come on, you hands.
1: All right, you might as well take what I've got left.
2: Get a cigarette.
1: Ah, Sanjo, what are you looking for?
3: Okido, do you have the key to the sick bay?
1: Ask Coronel.
3: Mr. Orendera, the sick bay's locked. Could I have the keys?
4: What do you want them for?
3: I want to leave this offering with your friend's bones.
4: Leave it here. I'll take it in later.
3: You know, my dad died for the Emperor on a saucy island. Your friend doesn't seem like a stranger. Can I have the key, please?
1: Oh, give it to him.
5: What's going on here? What is this? Explosion, Captain! Below deck! In your room! In your room!

0: What is it? What's wrong out there?
1: Hirata, the opal. Are you sure he brought it?
0: Huh?
1: I want to see it up close. I'll pay a lot of money if it's real.
2: What's that?
1: I've never seen anything like it.

0: Here, try yourself off.
1: Mr. Onodera!
2: Here they are, Mr. Onodera. Look.
0: Oh?
2: I saved them for you. I know they're precious to you.
0: What's precious?
2: The bones of your friend.
0: Are you kidding? Pig bones, that's all they are.
3: You are one of the crew members of the Awaji Maru?
4: Yes.
3: You know Keisuke Hirata?
4: What did you say?
3: Hirata.
4: Hirata.
3: He was on board, wasn't he?
4: Hirata. Hirata. I don't know.
3: Oh.
2: Onodera! Onodera!
3: Where's my brother? Where is he?
0: Well,
3: what is it?
0: He died.
3: Dead? No.
0: There was an accident. He slipped and fell over a cliff. Kawajiri, too. I looked for days, but I couldn't find any trace. And now this, one disaster after another.
3: Where did you find it? You know what I mean. The opal.
0: The opal? Of course I found it.
3: Yeah, right where I hid it. Hey,
2: let me have a look.
0: It's gone. It sank with the ship. I had it in my suit pocket in the sick bay.
3: In your suit pocket?
0: That's right. That's what I said, isn't it? Anyway, the water isn't more than 100 feet deep where the ship went down. I'll hire a team of divers. I brought it this far. I'm not going to give it up now.
5: Oh, no, I'm smarter than that. Listen, when you find it, then we talk. In the meantime, kindly stay away from me.
3: Hirata, it's the truth. Look, what's that?
4: We're here.
3: What's going on in the water?

0: What's that?
1: Get moving fast you can.
0: Oh, dear. We have to get back to Osaka. Come on.
2: Oh,

0: Berkeley Fire Department has asked for 2,000...
1: I think we ought to wait a bit before starting to dive.
2: What are you talking about, Hirata?
3: If we wait a minute longer than we have to, police dredging squad will have it pulled up. We can't afford to let that happen.
1: But they don't know it's there.
3: You know damn well they'll find out soon enough. And if they do, you got any money?
1: I have 100,000 yen.
3: Well, do you have them on you? Then we can manage.
4: Anasa! Anasa! They say the...

0: coming toward Osaka.
1: No.
0: Yes, news broadcast just now. He's getting nearer. Onitsu, we must run.
2: Well, looks like we can't dive for the opal right now.
3: You can't back out now. Don't you know I risked my life?
2: I guess if the monsters left Kobe.
3: Now's the time to do it while there's still confusion, but no danger. 100,000 is enough. Now, where is it? Give it to me.
2: Oh, no, dear.
3: Listen, Hirata.
2: Let's wait and make sure.
3: We're not joking around. I had to kill 2 men for that jewel.
2: Oh, no, dear.
3: There's no time to waste.
2: Oh, no, dear. You murdered. You murdered my brother and Kojiri, too. Murdered my brother.
3: I meant that 2 had to sacrifice themselves.
2: Liar. You said you killed. I heard you say it.
3: No, don't be silly.
2: You killed Keisuke. You murder, you killed Keisuke.
3: No, Hirata. No, Hirata.
0: No!

0: Tip of the monster's tongue freezes everything it touches within 3 seconds.
1: What's that?
0: Contact. The temperature within a quarter mile radius of its present position has dropped to 8 below 0. All persons evacuate the area immediately. Repeat. All persons evacuate the area immediately. This is an order.

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1: Total evacuation is now completed. 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
0: Missile call. May now open fire.

always in search of vaster sources of heat and light energy, Gamera was immediately aware of Barragan's rainbow and rushed across the skies to Osaka to find it.

0: The monster Baragon has wiped out the entire army missile range, but at the moment seems to be sleeping.
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0: That ends the 9 p.m. emergency news. 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
2: Make way, please. Make way.
3: Look! Look up there! It's Gamera!
0: Here is a special bulletin. Gamera returned to Earth a month ago after the crash of the Zeppelin rocket in which it was hoped he would be landed on Mars. After he attacked the Kinobi Dam, he went on to other areas in the world. His attraction for flames and energy has drawn him back here to Osaka and to the strange destructive rainbows that shoot out from the new monster's back.

0: Gamera's only weakness is his sensitivity to cold. He is now frozen solid, unconscious, probably dead. The new monster, on the other hand, came out of the titanic struggle relatively unscathed.
1: Baragon's there.
2: The monster.
1: Gash on the new one.
0: Side of his head. No one knows where Baragon will go or what he will do next, but we are keeping our telephoto lenses trained on him.
2: Kara. Kara, what's the matter? What is it?
1: There's nothing you can do. It's too late, I'm afraid.
2: I can't believe it. I just can't. We're responsible for this calamity. Kara.
1: We must find some means. Keisuke, will you listen to me?
2: Isn't there any way to kill it?
1: Yes. Here's the plan. Baragon is close. I've got to go where he is at once.

0: この電話。You filthy.
1: Stop, Keisuke. We'll split it in half. You help me pull up the Opa from the wreck. Who'll ever know we salvaged the jewel?
0: I'm telling you, that thing was not a jewel. It was the egg of the monster. It's the truth. That's why she came all the way back here from New Guinea.
2: He doesn't want to understand. We did a terrible thing when we went after it. It was Baragon's egg. You'd better listen.
3: I won't swallow that. You'll never get me to.
0: I went to see my brother. I couldn't find him or his wife. I looked all over.
2: I guess they both died in the flames of the fire you set there.
1: But, Keisuke, I don't know anything. I wasn't there.
0: You liar!

Oh.

0: Let's go. Come on.
1: Let me go.
0: Please. Come on, Kara. Keisuke, please, untie me. I was wrong. Please. Hey.
2: According to the New Guinea tradition, the monster Baragon will follow a shimmering 6,000-carat diamond anywhere. Since he cannot live in water, he is being lured to Lake Biwa by the brilliant gem.
3: I can't
0: get the knife over there. Go on. Be careful. Go easy. Watch what you're doing.
3: I guess you've missed the latest. They're going to the lake to sink a 6,000-carat diamond, hoping that Baragon follows it.
0: What? 6,000?
3: That's right. It was brought back from New Guinea by a native girl.
0: You sure?
3: I just heard it on the radio.

0: He's not following. What's going on down there?
1: I can't explain it.
0: It's pointless. It won't work. He's going back.
2: It's hopeless.
1: What's gone wrong?
3: It was discovered that the infrared rays Barragan had been exposed to while in his shell had so enlarged him that he could no longer be lured by the diamond. Helicopters dropped artificial rain on him for days,

weakened by the water, he could inflict no damage. Meanwhile, the greatest scientists on Earth were trying to perfect a method of amplifying and magnifying the intensity of the diamond so Barragán could be captured by it.

0: We are. Don't lose your nerve. Stay calm.
1: Don't worry, sir.
0: All right. Got the right?

0: right?
1: Yes.
0: The diamond, please.
1: Here.
0: Good. Be careful.
1: Yes.
2: Right. They're standing by.
3: Good. Begin.
0: Yes. All right. We begin. Yes.
2: All right, switch.
1: Yes, sir.

0: Professor, come in. You read me? Turn off the ray.
1: Let's get it running. Let's go.
2: Good. For heaven's sake, don't touch it yet.
1: All right.
2: Are you ready?
1: Now.

0: Can't just stand around and let them sink that, dammit.
1: No! Don't go! You'll only get hurt!
2: Get away from me!
1: Oh, no, please!
2: I'm going!
1: You might even get killed!
2: Leave me alone!
1: Oh, no! No!

0: You're mad. What are you doing here?
1: I want that diamond.
0: We're the ones who brought this on. Don't make it worse.

0: What's going on?
1: Check the patrol.
2: Yes, sir.
1: And report here. Come in. Come in.
3: I've got a right to this, and I'm taking it.
2: Don't be a fool.
3: Stand back. I'll shoot whoever moves.
2: Onodera!

0: Get me the helicopters.
1: Right.
0: I want every available aircraft to make an array now. Relay that to control.
1: Yes, sir.
0: Over now.

0: Why do you want to see Barragán again?
1: It appears only once in 1,000 years, so I'm the only one among my people who's seen it. And its rainbow. I've been told how terrible it was for years. It was the first thing I was told about. And now I never want to forget what it looks like.

0: rearview mirror. Why didn't it disappear? The rest of that Jeep disintegrated. Everything disappeared with that rainbow. All but the mirror. Baragon's weakness. Use a huge mirror. It'll reflect Baragon's rainbow.
1: Your theory is the creature would die by his own rainbow.
2: Operation Reflection. All right. I think we should give it a try.
3: The microwave antenna on top of Mount Kajika is turned into an immense mirror using panels which are treated with an exceptionally reflective preparation of mercury.

0: Aragon is kept immobilized by a constant barrage of rain. Finally, preparations on the colossal mirror are completed. Giant tanks are zeroed in on Aragon, hoping to provoke him into using his rainbow, which the mirror would reflect back to its source, destroying the monster.
1: Correction, 2 degrees left.
2: Have all 3-inch motors shift, 2 degrees left.
3: Correction, down 45. On target. Range has been verified. Standing by, sir.
4: This seems correct, sir.
5: Sir, we could sight the rainbow easier after nightfall.
6: A good idea. Thank you.

0: Everything's all right here, but I hope no one is near the reflector.
1: Don't worry, Professor. Everything's being done by remote control. Open fire!
2: Open fire!

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0: rainbow. 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Have them fire again. Commander, what can we do? He's got to produce another rainbow.
1: No, don't bother trying. You might as well just forget it. He won't.
0: Why, Kara? Why won't he?
1: I was raised with animals. They're my friends. I know them all. All my life I've known them. If they get hurt by a mistake they make in the jungle, you'll have to believe me. They never do it again.
2: The girl is right. He'll never send out another one. Well, this ends Operation Reflection.
0: Oh, God. Isn't there anything we can do?

0: Osaka. Hello, Osaka. Kamara's coming back to life. He's moving freely this time.
1: What? Kamara's begun to move. Good. Over.
2: Gamera's revived. We finally got Barragan. At least we've weakened him. Now comes this. Is modern science totally ineffective against these monsters?
3: What's up there? Look, Keisuke.
4: It's Gamera.
3: Come here.

0: Maribo!
1: Retreating!
2: Barragan has met his master. He's been defeated completely.
1: Look, it's Gamera.
3: I did a terrible thing when I went after that opal in the forest. I caused the death of many men.
4: It had to happen sooner or later.
3: No, I know it's all my fault. Why? Why must men be so greedy? Kara. It's all over now. If you like, I'll take you home.
4: To New Guinea?
3: Onodera killed my only brother, so I'm now completely alone.

0: Mark and I woke up early. Yeah. The grandmaster of the park spirits said we could be in charge of the playground safety. That's not always an easy job because of spirits like Axel.
1: Everyone could have a good time in our park today. I hope so. Things didn't go well yesterday. That board falling off the swing.
2: I don't think anything will happen today.
3: Hey, let's go wake up Axel.
1: Axel, come on, sun yourself with us. Go away!
3: Come on out, Axel!
1: I don't feel like it. It's a beautiful day for anyone who's coming here.
3: Nope, it's a bad day, a lousy day. I hope nobody has a good time today.
1: I wonder what will happen. We'll find out sooner or later.
0: We didn't know what to think because Axel was in such a bad mood. But we still think it's going to be fun. People were coming to the park to have a good time.
4: Oh, I've just been giving her bananas and apples and oranges and stuff like that.
0: Everybody had his own turn on the slide. No one was swinging too crooked or too high. The merry-go-round wasn't being pushed too fast. It was such fun.
1: Down by the ocean, down by the sea, shiny bells bottle and blame it on me. I tell Ma, Ma tell Pa, Johnny got a whip and tell Ha, Ha, Ha. How many whippings did he get? What?
0: Suddenly it all changed. It was changed when that wild football team came. It must be Axel.

0: that? Not the whole plate, Mom. Stop! Since Axel caused it all, only Axel could stop it now.
1: It's terrible. The football wants to change the whole park, and you drew them in. You drew them on purpose. Get them out of here.
2: You get out of here.
1: No, get those football boys out of here. We'll call the grandmaster of the park, and you'll be sent to garbage land.
2: You mean that?
1: Yes, garbage land.
0: Garbage land made Axel change his mind. He took a look around and decided to act fast.
1: Hey! You've forgotten all the basic rules of safety when others are nearby. You completely ignored the right to privacy. In fact, you've come close to injuring some of the people. Now move out of here and go to an open area where you can play safely. Now!
0: He stopped the football team and turned them backwards. They had to start all over again. This time, playing in the right place, the park was happy again. Everybody was so happy, playing safely, and no one was getting hurt. And even Axel was in a good mood.

Isn't it better now, the way things are? 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

0: I should have known he was as good as dead when they wheeled him in.
1: You did everything possible, everything you could, Dr. Corey.
0: Everything. Everything except save my patient.
2: Everything in the books. Now, Dad, do I have permission to take over and try things my way?
0: The operating room is no place to experiment.
2: He's dead. I can't do any harm.
0: Very well. The corpse is yours. Do what you want to do.
2: All right. Make an opening into the chest cavity. Apply 100 milliamps of current directly to the heart, then massage by hand. I'll handle the brain area.
0: By yourself?
2: By myself.

0: Got to work fast. If it isn't too late.
1: You talk as if he's still alive.
2: He is. I just picked up a faint pulse beat.
0: Keep massaging the heart.
1: I am.
0: These electric shocks should stimulate the motor area enough to innervate the heart again. Then he won't need any external stimuli.
1: Keep away from the motor area. You'll paralyze him for good.
0: Which would you rather be, paralyzed or dead?
1: Don't try to play God. Some choices are not yours to make.
0: When the obstetrician has to decide which to save the mother or the child, who plays God then? It's part of the game.
1: Game? The human body's not a jigsaw puzzle to experiment on.
0: Still playing it safe like the other doctors, hmm? Might as well save my breath. Keep massaging the heart. You've already lost your patient, Doctor. I'm going to save mine.
2: His pulse is coming back stronger than ever. It's unbelievable.
0: Nothing's unbelievable if you have the nerve to experiment. I've been working on something like this for weeks.
1: In your laboratory?
0: I knew this would work if only I had the opportunity.
1: You don't conduct experiments on people. You should be sure of the results first.
0: I am now. Stop massaging the heart. Let's see if it can take over by itself.

0: All right. Close up the chest. I'm about finished with the cerebral area. How's his pulse?
1: Strong and steady.

Yeah, you did perform a miracle. I may not approve of your methods, but I am proud of your results.

0: That was an amazing, even an extraordinary operation, son. But it still is too risky, too uncontrolled.
1: Saved his life.
0: And the after effects, what about them?
1: You've lost the urge to experiment, to explore.
0: Don't explore on people. Before you put a scalpel to one, an operation like this needs testing under every condition. Over and over again. Rabbits, mice, monkeys, not people.
1: That man who should be dead now won't think so. There's more to surgery than just being a carpenter to patch up walls or a plumber to drain pipes. Our bodies are capable of adjusting in ways we've hardly dreamt of. If we can only find the key. I'm so close now, so very close.
0: The key to what?
1: Complete transplantations. To be able to transplant limbs and organs. To be able to replace diseased and damaged parts of the body as easily as we replace eye corneas now. So that the new parts will join together as though they were born there.
0: It can't be done.
1: It can be done. With my new special compound I've created, I'll do it. I know I can do it.
0: Sure, sure. That's what you say.
1: That's what I know. I know I'm close.
2: Oh, darling, I'm so proud of you. I could kiss you.
1: Promises, huh? Always promises.
2: Careful, your father's liable to report us.
0: And stop the floor show. When you two are married, it won't be fun to watch anymore.
2: Well, I can promise you one thing. Your grandchildren won't be test tube babies.
1: You better hurry if you want to catch that plane to Denver, Dad. You know that medical convention can't start without you.
0: Jan, you'd better check about my reservations.
2: Oh, yes, I'll call the airport. I'll be right back.
0: Bill, the line between scientific genius and obsessive fanaticism is a thin one. I want you on the right side of it.
1: If I don't experiment, how can I hope to perform operations like the one you almost messed up?
0: But I can't cover up for you anymore. The superintendent had it out with me. He thinks it's you who's been stealing those limbs from the amputee operations.
1: So what if it is? I've got to have limbs for my transplant experiments. Test an experiment. Test an experiment.
0: Yes, but limbs and organs taken from people.
1: I've got to have them to work with. Sure, I've made a few mistakes, but I've learned from them. I've learned.
2: Your reservations are all set. 3:30 takeoff.
0: Well, what have you two planned for the weekend?
1: Oh, nothing much. It's a quiet weekend.
0: Are you sure you're not going up to the country house? You're always sneaking off up there. The place gives me the creeps. I should have sold it when your mother died.
1: You can't sell that place. Well, I mean, it's nice to get away from the city. I can work without anyone snooping around.
0: You spend too much time up there. All right, I'll see you both in a few days. Got to clean up and get out of here. Fine operation or not, Bill, you're walking on thin ice. But don't go too far.
2: Oh, every time you touch me, I go out of my mind. I want to kiss you. Bill, I want to get married. I can't stand not having you.
1: You've been wonderful.
2: Oh, I'd rather be a bride.
1: In a few more weeks. And nothing will keep us apart. We'll be together.

0: Dr. Cortner. I'm so glad you're here. I was afraid you'd gotten away. There was a very important phone message that came to you. It sounded quite urgent. I've been looking everywhere. It was from a man called Kurt. He called from the country place, and he said something terrible had happened. He wanted you to come right out.
1: Thank you. Well, you've always wanted to know what's kept me away from you so many weekends. Have you got the keys to your car?
2: Why haven't you ever taken me up here before?
3: Because the things I'm working on don't need an audience.
2: That telephone call, what about it?
3: All right, hold off the questions.
2: Why the mystery, Bill? What's it all about?
3: We'll be there soon enough. You'll see. I've got to hurry.

0: right, all right.
1: For God's sake, open the door.
0: I'm coming. Mac, what's happened to you?
2: It's been a terrible accident. I've got to save her. I've got to save her.
0: What is it? What have you got there?
2: Kurt, please. Sterilize the tubes and instruments, quickly.
0: What are you going to do? Aren't you going to have a look in the closet first?
2: No, I can't now. This is more important.
0: But you don't understand.
1: For God's sake, Kurt, this is urgent. Do as I tell you before it's too late. I can't waste precious time arguing with you.

0: eyelids. I saw them move. It can't be. My eyes are deceiving me.
1: What you see is real. What's done is done, and what I've done is right. It's the work of science.
2: I remember fire. Burning. Let me die. Let me die.
1: I've had success with transplants. Now I can do it for her. She'll live and I'll get her another body. I can make her complete again.
0: Only a madman can believe that she could ever be like before.
1: Don't argue with me. I love her too much to let her stay like this. I'll restore her as before. You'll see.
0: Can't you realize? Can't you see? There's a pattern to all that lives. An order, an arrangement. She had a heart and a brain. And her spirit was in both, not in one or the other.
1: No. I'll give her a brain and a heart.
0: Yes, and what of her soul? You say you love her and you can remember her love for you. Then how can you make of her an experiment of horror?
1: All the skill and science I possess was meant for this. Life has a pattern. The whole pattern of my life is shaping itself to save her now.
0: Then you intend to go through with it?
1: Yes. Sleep, my darling. Rest and grow stronger.

0: long do you think we can keep her alive under these conditions?
1: 48. 50 hours at the most.
0: Yes. And you really believe you can work a transplant on her successfully?
1: Yes.
0: Like my arm.
2: Withered and deformed.
1: Yours was an early experiment that failed. With her, I'm using my new adreno serum. Must work. I've got to go now. If the police or anyone call, tell them you don't know anything about it. I don't think anyone will trace us here because her body was burned in the wreckage.
0: Yes, yes, of course, of course. Look, Bill, before you go, do have a look in that closet. It's the reason why I called you up here.

0: Keep it locked.
1: Last night it got so violent it almost broke out.
2: Oh.
0: Oh, not through that thickness. Keep it closed.
2: I've got to think about her now. I've got to find her a body.
1: How are you going to go about getting one? Bill, how will you do it?
2: There are ways. There are ways.

0: What took you so long?
1: What made you think I'd come?
0: You know a good thing when you see it.
1: Yeah, there was plenty to see. I liked your act.
0: Is that all you liked?
1: Well, your costume, what there was of it, was interesting.
0: Is that all?
1: The rest of the equipment is standard. But, the arrangement is pretty special.
0: You know, tourists just looking at the sights. What are you doing here, slumming?
1: Well, I get my allowance once a week.
0: Okay, if you're so loaded, you pay for the drinks.
1: I already did. Are you hustling for the house?
0: I hustle for myself. I'm the leading lady around here. I can sit with the squares out front, or I can relax back here with my friends.
1: I'll bet you don't have an enemy in the world. Hmm?

0: Let me die.
1: Where are you from?
2: Oh, around. Just looking around.
1: When you get done looking, then what?
2: I operate.
1: I get your message. You're coming across. You could flip any chick in the house. Why me?
2: Oh, like I said, I'm looking.
1: Well, you don't have to look any further. I'm not gonna fake it for you.
2: When do you go on again, When?
1: Relax. I got another show yet, but it could be for you.
2: Oh, I was just asking.
1: Try taking. Are you getting nervous? I'm over 21.
2: No, it isn't that. I've just got things to do. Things to take care of.
1: Well, if I don't exactly make you sick, what could be more important that could be taken care of right now?
2: Well, I've got to see about helping somebody. Somebody who needs my help very badly.
1: You can't cut out of me now, baby. Now when you've got me feeling so good, I'm so warm all over. I'm good for you. I know I'm good for what you want.
2: You may be just what I'm looking for.
1: You've got your nerve.
0: Oh, look who's talking.
1: Why'd you haul your beat-up body back to the bar with the rest of the flies?
0: Keep your G-string on. I only came in here to change my clothes. I got admission. Now I'd like to see the rest of the show.

0: Come back in half an hour and maybe you will.
1: Get lost. Hi, lover boy. I see you've met the queen. Hey. Come here, don't hide. You know, you've got the kind of face a girl doesn't mind looking at. Even out front, all the other girls are asking about you.
0: Get out of here. Two's company. Three's a crowd.
1: Who's to tell me to blow if I don't want to? This here's my dressing room, too. Remember?
0: It kills her to see me make time.
1: You're the only thing that's going to be made around here tonight. Honey.
0: Eat your heart out.
1: Yeah.
0: Yeah.
2: Well, I'd better be going, hmm?
0: What for? Look what you've done. You come busting with your 2 cents. Let me see you later. I'll make everything up to you. I swear I will.
1: Yeah. Come on back later. I'll remember you.
2: Yeah, that's what I'm afraid of.
0: You lousy tramp. Once in a blue moon, I latch into a guy with class, and you mess it up.
1: What makes you think you had him? He wouldn't have you on a bet.
0: Says who?
1: Says me. What's a guy like that want with leftovers for?
0: Leftovers?
1: Why, you cheap third-rate stripper! You want to call your friend? You cheap, leave me!

You. Inside the closet. What has he done to you? I know there's someone there. Knock once if you hear me.

0: and I'm not the first. Knock twice if I'm not the first.
1: He should have let me die. I hate him for what he's done to me. If he only knew what it's like being like this. Do you know what it's like? Together we could have revenge. You want revenge?

nothing out here. My brain's still untouched. And his keeping me alive has given me a power he didn't count on. Power that you can feel. Across this room and through that door. Can't you?

Together, we're both more than things. We're a power as hideous as our deformities. Together, we'll wreak our revenge. I shall create power, and you will enforce it. You, the thing inside. Be the thing out here.

0: What's locked behind that door?
1: Horror. No normal mind can imagine. Something even more terrible than you.
0: No, my deformed friend. Like all quantities, horror has its ultimate. And I'm that.
1: No. There is a horror beyond yours. And it's in there. Locked behind that door. The paths of experimentation twist and turn through mountains of miscalculation and often lose themselves in error and darkness. Behind that door is the sum total of Dr. Cortner's mistakes.
0: He had no right to bring me back to this.
1: Perhaps not. Who knows? But you should know that before he injected the serum into that, it was but a mass of grafted tissues, lifeless. Just lay there, weighted down with its transplants of broken limbs and amputated arms. But with this serum, it began to breathe.
0: It's impossible.
1: Would you have thought possible what he's already done? Take yourself. He's brought you back. You live. Only a few years ago, all transplants were impossible.
0: That's what he's been doing up here where no one could see his work.
1: Yes. Experimenting with transplants on that. And on me. Letting him tear away my flesh time after time. Test after test. My hopes shattering with each grafted arm he fastened to me. Watching it wither and warp. Instead of strengthening. You see, he's learned from his mistakes.
0: And you stayed with him, helping him in his grotesque work that he claims is for science.
1: Was there a place for me on the outside with this? A world where eyes would look upon me with pity and people would turn away from me in disgust? No. The alcoholic has his bottle. The dope addict his needle. I had my research. I used to be a surgeon. It was my life. And one night in the laboratory there was an accident. They had to amputate my arm.
0: And he has used you to...
1: I had no choice. He was my only hope. A surgeon needs both his arms, not just one. You see, my transplanted grotesqueness stayed, and so did I. I live only for the day he can work a successful transplant to my body. That is why I stay.
0: Transplant my head onto another body?
1: Yes. And he's insane with the belief he can do it.
0: But the tissues of my body would reject the tissues of another. Rejected as the foreign substance it is. The transplant would never take. It would never stay in place. My blood's antibodies would attack it as they attack any invading matter.
1: Yes, but his new discovery, this new serum, may change all that. This serum injected into the bloodstream affects the lymphoid tissues. Here, in the neck. The lymphoids that provide the antibodies for the blood that attack foreign transplanted matter. It was untested, untried, till we used it on you.
0: So that liquid in the blood that's being pumped through what's left of me is what makes me feel the... He may produce results he didn't ask for.
1: Results? You mean like this?
0: Results more terrible than your arm of relative beauty. Results of power. Of magnitude.
1: Power? What power? Can't you see that you're at the mercy of every element of the universe? How can you speak of power?
0: I have power. This liquid that he's pumped into me. My brain burns with it. That thing inside an iron touch. Want me to prove it?
1: You can prove nothing. You're powerless.
0: I'll show you how powerless I am. You. Behind that door. Let me know if you hear me. Whoever, whatever you are, I command you. You understand me. I'm only a head, and you're whatever you are. Together we're strong, more powerful than any of them.

0: from? What's wrong with you? Oh, it's you. Something wrong. Something beyond control in that room.
1: There's nothing beyond my control. She's alive, and I'll keep her alive until I find her a body. I can't talk anymore. I'm tired. I've got to go to sleep.
0: And you... you didn't find her a body?
1: Well, I've got to be careful. I can't afford to be identified as the last person seen with a girl before she disappears.
0: Do you think you'll get one?
1: There are many things left for tomorrow.

0: I was about to call a cop the way you were looking me over. How have you been, Bill?
1: Oh, just fine, Donna. I haven't seen you for quite a while.
0: Too long. I'm still waiting for that call you once promised me.
1: Well, you know how it is with interns. All work.
0: All work and no play even makes for dull doctors. You're gonna lose that bedside manner of yours. Say, how about a little side course in anatomy?
1: Yours? Anytime.
0: No, not mine. A body beautiful contest. You know, bathing suit models. Plenty of females on the hoof. Your eyes will have a field day. Interested?
1: Well, why not? You're just what the doctor ordered. Come on, jump in. On second thought, I just remembered I've got to stop by my place and take care of a few things. It'll only take a minute. You don't mind, do you?
0: I always follow the doctor's orders. Anything you prescribe, I'll take.
1: That's what I like about you, Donna. Always so obliging.
2: Hey, Donna, where are you going? What's the hurry?
0: Hi, Jeannie. We're going to look for some bodies.
2: You mean the contest?
0: Yeah.
2: Got any room for me?
0: Oh, sure, plenty. Bill, this is Jeannie Reynolds. Jeannie, this is Dr.
1: Hi.
0: Phil Cortner.
2: Hello.
0: Hop in, but first we got to stop off at his place.
2: Sure.
1: Well, as a matter of fact, I can wait. Now that there's two of you, we'll have to wait.
0: Guess he thinks there's safety in numbers.
1: Well, this time there is.
2: We promise not to hurt you.
1: And I promise not to hurt you.
3: Stage of five of the girls who have reached the contest finals, and we are here to choose Miss Body Beautiful. Now, we've eliminated everyone except the five finalists, and they will be judged solely by your applause. So let's bring them on. First, Helen Appleton.

0: She has the second nicest body I've ever seen.
1: Second to you?
0: No, another girl, a figure model. You remember that one in school years ago? The one who had the accident.
1: Oh, yeah. Doris
0: Powell.
1: Yeah, is she still around?
0: Few people see her nowadays. She just stays in her studio posing for art classes and camera bugs.
2: Figure model. Poses for art classes. The nicest body she's ever seen. The nicest body. Maybe this is the one she's got to be. I can keep Jan alive only for a few more hours. I've got to find her a body.

He intends to kill somebody. To rob them of their body. Do you hear me? Yes, you hear me. You know how Bill's egotism drives him on and on. To infamy upon infamy. Could ever be born of evil. Yet he claims his work is for science, for humanity. To be joined to flesh not your own. What's human in this? Of how you must exist, locked behind that door. We've got to stop him.

0: Say, Doris, would you like to have a drink with me? Just you and me, away from everybody? Someplace where nobody will butt in, where you and I can really be alone.
1: No, thank you.
0: How about posing for me? Private-like. I'll pay you real money, real good money. Kind of money they don't throw at you every day, and for doing hardly nothing at all.
1: I do my posing for classes only, Wednesdays and Saturdays, 8 to 10.
0: Yeah, I know, but we can...
1: Good night.

0: see it all, mister. The show's over. Next time, bring a camera and buy a ticket. I'm not running a charity.
1: You don't remember me, do you, Doris?
0: Every guy on the make gives me that same tired line.
1: I'm Bill Kortner.
0: Bill Kortner. Long time ago, that fight. You almost tore that wise guy apart for making fun of me. After my accident.
1: Look, can't we go somewhere and talk?
0: No, I don't date men. Because I pose like I do, your mind works overtime. You get ideas. You're all alike.
1: Oh, not all of us. I'm not on the make for you.
0: Okay, so maybe you're better than most. Maybe not. I still hate all men. Oh, you hate them for what one did to me once. Have you forgotten? Well, have you?
1: No, I haven't forgotten.
0: Well, neither have I. I carry the memory around with me.
1: But you can't hide yourself away here forever, posing bear in front of a bunch of neurotics.
0: Listen, Galahad. I trusted a man once, all the way. What did it get me? He gets his head full of jealous lies, and I get...
1: You've got to forget what
0: How
1: happened.
0: Can I forget? I carry the memory around with me. Am I so appealing to you now? Still so interested? Doesn't it make you sick? You don't even turn away from me, like everyone else does.
1: To me, you're not ugly. I see only beauty in you. You have a lovely body and a face that can be made beautiful again also.
0: Yeah. I've heard that song before.
1: I'm a doctor, I know. My father's one of the leading plastic surgeons. If anyone can help you, we can. I know I can.
0: I've been to doctors. It's no use. The scar tissue's too deep. No one can help me.
1: Yeah, that was a few years ago. Today, nothing's hopeless. We can graft scar and skin tissue that... Why, we can even freeze areas of the skin and sand away damaged skin tissues.
0: The way you say that, that look in your eyes, I almost want to believe you. I almost want to believe you.
1: Well, then start believing, hmm?

0: Even if your father could help me, I couldn't pay him the kind of money it would take.
1: Don't talk about money. He does a lot of work without any charge.
0: Why should you want to do this for me? What's in it for you?
1: I'm going to make your face beautiful again. Cut it off and give your body away.
0: I'm sorry, Bill. I have been knocked around so many times, I've lost count. It's tough living with this. I don't mean to sound ungrateful.
1: Well, because you've been battered around, don't go sour. You shouldn't lose your trust in people. Not all of us.
0: I believe you. I want to. Do you really think something can be done?
1: Only my father knows. Look, we have a country place just out of town. He's visiting for the weekend. I could take you there now for a consultation.
0: You mean tonight?
1: Well, if you'd rather wait till he comes back, if
0: he
1: comes
0: back. Oh, no,
1: no.
0: I mean, he wouldn't be annoyed being bothered with me so late at night.
1: Well, you let me do the worrying, hmm?
0: I'll do anything that'll help me get rid of this face.
1: Well, that's where I come in. Remember the last time I helped you? Where are you going? Who are you calling?
0: My girlfriend. I want to tell her the news.
1: Before you know what the verdict's going to be?
0: You're right. I shouldn't talk until I know what's going to happen. My girlfriend, she's supposed to drop in later. I'll have to leave her a note or something.
1: Well, just tell her you'll see her later. Otherwise, she'll ask a lot of nosy questions. We want to be sure first. Just throw something on, huh?
0: I'll be with you in a minute.
1: Just tell her you'll keep in touch. I'll leave it on the table. She'll see it.
0: Had to go out with old friend Bill Courtner. We'll call you tomorrow. Doris. Here.
1: I'll leave it on the lamp. She'll see it, won't she?
0: That's the first place she'll look. I'll leave the lights on for her. I have waited so long for this.
1: So have I.

Again. Hit it again. Got to see your hideousness. You've got to see mine. Wonder which of us is more awful. Nothing you can be is more terrible than what I am. A head without a body. A head that should be in its grave. I hate him. I hate him for what he's done to me. Can your horror match mine? Quiet. Someone's coming.

0: I've come to feed your friend. While you feed yourself with hate, it prefers food.
1: Your former sniveling fear becomes you more.
2: Yeah.
0: What makes you think I'm afraid of what's in there? Or of you? A mere head in search of a body.
1: People fear what they don't understand and what they can't see.
0: What are you talking about? You're nothing but a freak of life and a freak of death. Why should I be afraid of a few knocks on a door?
1: But last night you ran. You were afraid of what you imagined lay behind that door.
0: I? Imagined? It was I who helped graft together the bits and pieces that were stolen from the hospital. An amputated arm, a leg, a torso. It was I who helped piece them together like a monstrous jigsaw puzzle.
1: And that same medicine that he's fed to me to activate my lymphoid tissues, has he fed it to that?
0: No. No, on that he used an earlier formula. It wasn't as successful as the serum he's using on you. But it was enough to allow the transplants to take. If your experiment is successful, then it'll be my turn.
1: And what else has happened to it?
0: You mean what else? Well, it's mutated some, of course. It's changed considerably.
1: Why don't you open the door? And we'll both see how it's changed.
0: Listen, you. I warn you. You better stop pestering me, do you hear? I'm getting fed up with you and your insidious talk. He should have cut out your tongue while he was at it.
1: Afraid?
0: Afraid of whom? Of you? No. Not anymore.
1: But of it.
0: Nor of it. Keeps it locked in there so that it'll be safe, that's all.
1: Safe? From me?
0: You beast. I hope he prolongs your existence into a lifetime of agony. Then we'll see who's laughing at whom. You miserable fool!
3: Get him!

Come on.

0: You and your father live here?
1: Only on weekends when we want to get away from the city.
0: This place certainly is lonely.
1: Well, the further from prying eyes, the better. I mean, it's nice and quiet here. We can get away from the noise and telephones.
0: Oh, I guess it is.
1: Well, sit down. I'll fix us a drink, huh? My father should be back soon.
0: You mean he's not here now?
1: Oh, come on now, Doris. Do I look like a maniac who goes around killing girls? Now, you've got to learn to trust people. Oh, people like me, really.
0: I'm sorry. I trust you. I trust you with my life.
1: Well, I can't ask for any more than that. I'll be right back.

0: I was beginning to think you'd forgotten about me.
1: Forgotten you? Why, Doris, you've become very important to me. Very important. I put a little water in it so it wouldn't be too strong for you.
0: Fine. I'm not a very heavy drinker.
1: Neither am I. Well, here's to your future, whatever it may be.
0: I'll drink to that.

0: told you I'd bring you a body. A beautiful one. Soon it will be yours.
1: Bill, you can't.
0: Yes, I can. I want you as a complete woman, not part of one. Is it a crime to want to keep you alive? Is it a crime for science to jump ahead by years? This kind of thing must be done. When it's over, you'll see. I've got to hurry now.

drug will wear off soon and she'll be awake. 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

0: You must be stopped. You must.
1: And who's going to do it? It's got to be quiet here.
0: You can't stop me.
2: Very well.

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1: Telephone Time with Dr. Frank Baxter.
2: How do you do, ladies and gentlemen? Have you two ever had the strange experience of going into a room new to you with a sudden feeling that you'd been there before and that you recognize every bit of furniture, every picture? This is a familiar experience, so common that it has a name, déjà vu. It's one of the curious things that happen to people for which there's no very easy explanation, and there are many such things. Now, this strange story that we're about to tell you was first written down by a distinguished American of the 19th century, Robert Dale Owen. He was a writer, a political thinker, a congressman, and served as United States Minister abroad. And other people have recounted this story too. It took place on the bark Vestris. Robert Norwich, master, 16 days out of Plymouth, England, bound west across the Atlantic for Boston in the spring of the year 1828. This is the way the tale runs, and we call it the Vestris.

0: Mrs. Norris. It's nice to see you on deck again.
1: Are you feeling better, my dear?
0: I was just saying to the captain how lucky the weather has been for your first voyage. It is not often we get it as good as this, ma'am.
1: We're going to plot our position, Mary. Come and see how much closer you are to those cousins of yours in Boston.
0: It is a happy ship you're on, ma'am. And it is no wonder, with such fine sailing as we've had.
1: That's where we are. And very good, too. Come over here, Mary. Come on, lass. That's our position. Don't you think we've come a long way in 16 days?
2: There's still a long way to go.
0: Yes, indeed, ma'am. But at the rate we've been going, it won't be long before we get there. 8 bells already. Excuse me, ma'am.
1: I leave the course for the next watch, and I'll be ready for my dinner. 49 degrees, 37 minutes north latitude, 35 degrees, 13 minutes, 20 seconds west longitude. Come 3 points south. There. Now I'm ready for my dinner. I'm famished. Oh, Mary, many's the time I've wished you on board my ship with me. And here you are at last. You brought good luck with you, lass. Never have I known such winds.

0: What is it, Mary?
1: It is nothing.
0: It's foolish to say it's nothing. Is it some pain you have?
1: I tell you, it is nothing.
0: You didn't eat your dinner again tonight. For days you haven't eaten enough to keep a bird alive. It's not like you to be like this, Mary.
1: Like what?
0: For days I haven't seen you smile. You seem lost in some melancholy world of your own. Are you sure you're not sickening for something?
1: Would I not say so if I were?
0: And if it's not a pain in your body, it must be a pain in your mind. You're hiding something from me. You've never done that before, Mary. Is it the sea?
1: I hate it.
0: Aye, it does affect people that way sometimes, till they get used to it. The monotony of seeing nothing but water.
1: No, it's not that.

0: day after day. Even in my dreams, I hear them.
1: Saying what?
0: I don't know. They seem to threaten me with something.
1: Ah, you're being fanciful.
0: That's what I tried to tell myself. They grew louder every hour, as if the threat were coming nearer. It's cold in here. Where's my shawl?
1: The sea's getting on your nerves. It did on mine. It'll pass.
0: I must have left it in the chart room this morning.
1: You talk about getting your sea legs. Getting your sea mind is much more difficult sometimes.

0: What's going on here, Mr. Lloyd?
1: I heard her cry out, sir, and came in and found her like this.
0: All right, Mary. You're all right now, lass. What happened, Mary?
2: Someone was in here.
0: Who? Who was in here?
2: A man. A stranger.
1: All right, back to work.

0: Must have been your fancy, ma'am. There's nobody there.
1: All right, Mary. You're all right now. Come on. Come with me.
0: Get out of here.
2: Tall and thin.
1: But there was no one there.
2: He wore a jacket with a hood over his head. And when he turned and looked at me, his face was like that of death. His eyes were full of suffering. He tried to say something to me.
1: 'Twas but your fancy, lass. Come now, take a sip more of this.
2: I saw him as plainly as I see you. Why would I lie to you?
1: Who's there?
3: Mr. Lloyd, sir.
1: Oh, come in, Mr. Lloyd. Help me persuade my wife that there was no one in the chart room.
2: Why do you keep saying there was no one there when I say I saw him? He was writing on that slate. Is there nothing on it? Well, is there writing on it? Steer northwest. Steer northwest. This is not your handwriting, Robert.
4: No.
2: Is it yours, Mr. Lloyd?
4: No, ma'am, it is not.
2: Or one of the men's?
4: One of the men write like that? Why, most of them can't write at all, ma'am.
2: Are you so sure now that it was just my fancy?
1: If there was someone in there, he must have slipped out before you got to Mrs. Norwich.
4: A stowaway, sir? I'll soon find out.
1: Aye. Come now, my dear.

0: Keep your voice low, Mr. Lloyd. She's sleeping.
1: I searched every nook and cranny in the ship, sir, and there's not a trace of anyone.
0: Did you question the men about the writing?
1: I even made those who can write the words. But nobody knows anything about it, and I'm sure they're speaking the truth.
0: Mr. Lloyd, before I ask you for your solemn word that you did not write this, I will give you mine that I did not do so.
1: As the good Lord is my witness, sir, I did not do that writing.
0: And either there was a stowaway aboard, and he slipped out before you got there and jumped overboard. But what sense does that make?
1: But nobody can stay hidden on this ship for 16 days without leaving a trace.
0: Or else my wife, in her disturbed state of mind. But if she did, it's the first time she's ever written in this land.
1: I had the same thought too, sir. But why should she write that? Even she knows that to steer northwest is to take us out of the line of shipping and into the ice floes.
0: Aye, there's no sense in that either.
1: Well, what's to be done now, sir?
0: What else but wait till the truth of the matter comes out? I'll keep this here.
1: Aye, aye, sir. There's another one in the chart room.
2: Yes. Yes. Yes. Yes, I hear you. Yes. Steer. North. West.

This is your wife. You're lucky, pal. You married more than just a pretty gal. Why, day in, day out, she's the family cook, the maid, chauffeur, hostess, nurse. All of them, her. And when she's dressed up for an evening out, doesn't she look worth shouting about? How does she do it day after day? Well, she plans your life the modern way, by telephone. Helpful, handsome, handy telephones. Right at her fingertips. Right at her side. A telephone on her kitchen wall. She can decide and order, cook, and call. A phone in the nursery, the bedroom, the den. She saves herself trips again and again. Rush steps. Slow steps. Handy phones mean no steps. Friends to meet? When? Trains to meet? Where? Using her phones, give her time to spare. New phones, wall phones, bright phones, all phones help ease her way through the busiest day. No wonder she's so wonderful. She uses her telephones to help plan your life. Taken all in all, she's quite a gal, your wife.

0: We've had 16 days fair weather, sir, so I suppose we can't complain.
1: Close in far too quickly for my liking. I warrant you've never seen fog close in that fast.
0: True enough, sir.
1: Wish.
0: You hear that? Something is moving there. Who is it? Who the blazes are you?
2: Robert.
3: What on earth? Mary, what are you doing here? You'll catch your death of cold.
2: I had to come to ask you.
3: Ask me what?
2: If you changed course to northwest.
3: What nonsense is this? Come on, back to your bed this minute. You must have taken leave of your senses. You're acting like a child, leaving your warm bed to go into the cold air.
2: Robert, you haven't answered me. Have you changed course?
3: What did I tell you? You're shivering. Here, swallow this down.
2: Robert.
3: Swallow this down at once. Oh, darling, I'm sorry, I didn't mean to speak harshly. Here, come and sit down. I didn't know you were in pain.
2: No, it's not the pain, Robert. I saw him again. That man.
3: Where? In here?
2: In my dreams. He kept saying over and over, steer northwest.
3: It was only a dream.
2: Look on his face, like a soul in torment. And his voice. Oh, Robert, you must do as he says. You must, Robert, you must.
3: Your hands are burning. There's a fever in your eyes.
2: Robert, there's more to this than just a dream.
3: I tell you, it's nothing but the fever in you.
2: And I tell you that if I have a fever, it is because of this, not because I'm sick. Is there nothing I can say to make you believe me?
3: What can I do to make you see sense? I'm warning you, Mary. There's no doctor aboard here to help if you should fall really ill. And that's what you'll do if you don't throw off this wild fancy and look after yourself.
2: And I'm warning you, Robert. If you do not obey the writing on that slate, you'll bring sorrow to all of us.
3: Do you know what would happen if I did that? I'd be taking this ship and every soul aboard her into the mortal danger of the ice floes that come south at this time of year. Do you expect me to do that just because my wife sees things that aren't there and has dreams?
2: Robert, I saw that man. I have heard a voice and you have seen the writing. There's something at work here. Some power beyond my understanding. I don't know what it is. I do know more surely than I've ever known anything in my life before, that if we do not obey, we will pay for it in bitter sorrow.
3: Mary, put yourself in my place. I can't do it. It would be unreasonable.
2: You don't understand, Robert. You don't understand. I can do no more. It's in your hands now.

0: How's Mrs. Norris, sir?
1: It could be the intestinal fever she's sickening for. The pain in her side, I've seen it before. She's half crazed with that writing. I don't know what to do with it.
2: Aye, it's been on my mind too, sir. And it's strange, this fog coming down out of a clear sky like this, like a sign.
1: You mean to say you think there's something in this?
2: Well, now, sir, they do say that us Welsh do feel things. Superstition, they call it. But the trouble is, the people who talk like that, they don't explain. Like where that writing came from, for instance. This fog, too. Have you noticed now how the wind has veered around to the southeast, sir?
1: Mr. Lloyd, are you trying to advise me to change my course to the northwest?
2: Oh, no, sir, that's for you to decide. But I was thinking that if we ran northwest before this wind, well, just for a bit, of course, we might clear this fog.
1: Might help her to calm down and see sense. If it does nothing else. Very well, Mr. Lloyd. Get your sails trimmed. Aye, aye, sir.

say it ain't right. We got to do something about it. Here, mate, come in. We're headed too far north. And that's not bad enough. Having a woman aboard's bad luck. We ought to go talk to the captain about it.

0: Do something about it right now. Get out.
1: You know what we want. Get back on court.
2: This ship ain't ready for Boston.
0: Get back front of where you belong.
3: What is it, Mr. Lloyd?
2: You know what
0: happened? They came up here before I could stop them.
1: We got our rights.
4: Right.
3: All right, men. As soon as I get my wife over this attack, I'll turn the ship around. Now get back to what you were doing. Look lively now.
0: Come on where you belong.
5: How is she, sir?
3: Mortal sick. I don't know what the end of this is going to be.
6: Right ho! Three by two, starboard bow!
3: Duck, Halloween. Now there'll be no handling the men.
0: I told you having a woman aboard would bring us nothing but bad luck.
1: Man, it can't be true. That's what you get for being so far north.
2: It's an ice floe, sir. And the less it's seeing things I am, there's people on it.
3: You're right. There are three of them. Mr. Lloyd, bring her round.
7: Aye, aye, sir.
3: Two of you get ready to lower a boat.
2: Here! We're saved. They've seen us. We're saved. Here, wake up. We're saved. They've seen us. Look.
1: Ahoy!
0: Hold it.
2: Hold it back now. Bring her up close to the ship.
0: Come on, lad.
2: First one up. Yeah, give us a hand here, mate.
0: Up with him. Take it easy.
2: All right.
0: Keep the
3: men down there on the deck.
2: Up with him.
0: All right, sir.
2: All right, lad.
3: Take these men below. Get some grog from the galley, one of you.
0: Aye, aye, sir.
2: Stand by to bring up the longboat.
3: We'll soon have you fixed up. What was the name of your ship?
8: The Morning Star. Hit an iceberg and foundered. Of the 35 souls on board, we're the only survivors. We were on that ice for a week. God knows how you found us. It was a miracle.
3: Aye, you're right.
2: As I was passing your cabin, sir, I heard your wife call out.
3: Well, you take care of this gentleman, Mr. Lloyd. What you need first is a good hot grog. We'll fix you up some dry clothes after, eh?
8: Thank you, sir. Thank you for everything.
3: You're very welcome, sir.
0: Your friend's going to be all right. They tell me he's coming round.
9: Oh.
3: Mary, I'll send back to the floor and pick up some ice. It'll numb the pain. There now, Mary, lass. There now. We'll get back on course and pick up a ship with maybe a doctor on board.
2: Sir, here's a doctor, a surgeon, one of the rescued.
3: Are you really a doctor?
2: Yes, but what seems to be the trouble?
3: It's the intestinal fever, I think.

0: I knew you would come.
1: We'll have you all right in no time.
2: You hear that, Mary?
0: Robert. Robert. This is the stranger. That day in the chart room. Don't you remember?
1: How long has she been like this?
2: 4 or 5 days.
0: It was 4 days ago that I saw you.
2: Can you do anything for her, Doctor?
0: Of course he can.
1: Now, don't you worry about a thing, ma'am. I'll go get cleaned up.
0: Now will you believe?
2: Yes. Will she be all right?
1: Perfectly. She's young and strong. She'll be up and about in a week. Now I'll go see my other patient.
2: Doctor, before you go, would you please write something on this slate? Hmm? The words are steer northwest.
1: Steer northwest? I don't understand. What?
2: If you please.

Doctor, 4 days ago, words were written on the other side of this slate. And by nobody aboard this ship. Read them.

0: Well, that's what we're told happened on the sailing ship Vestris in the year 1828. Was all this the result of hallucination, of second sight? Was it mere coincidence? Well, after this announcement, I'll give you the only comment we have to make.
1: Escape 27, all aboard, please.
2: I'll call you, dear, as soon as I get there.
3: Well, Dad's off on another business trip.
4: Hello? Hello, darling. Have a good trip? The children are fast asleep. No, here they are. They want to say good night.
3: No matter where you go, it means so much to keep in touch by telephone.
0: There are many phenomena and events that baffle our imagination and understanding. Strange occurrences for which there seems to be no easy, rational explanation. Certainly, I don't intend to offer one for this. Perhaps in 100 years, man will be able to understand what took place in this strange legend of the Vestris. But for the moment, we can't. We brought you this story because it seemed like a good yarn and one quite worth the telling. Now let us look at our story, our true story, for next week. She was a militant pacifist. He was one of the world's wealthiest men. But she hated his work even as she loved him. When tragedy darkened his life, it was too late for her to help. But she is remembered for something that he did. See Jessica Tandy and Hume Cronin in War Against War. And until it's time for that story, ladies and gentlemen, goodbye.

faster than a speeding bullet, more powerful than a locomotive, able to leap tall buildings at a single bound, this amazing stranger from the planet Krypton, the Man of Steel, Superman! Empowered with X-ray vision, possessing remarkable physical strength, Superman fights a never-ending battle for truth and justice, disguised as a mild-mannered newspaper reporter, Clark Kent.

0: Lois, what are you doing here?
1: Oh, just getting the woman's angle on this story.
2: The mechanical monster! Look out!

0: Come on, you fool! You want to get trampled?
1: Now, you wait here. I'll phone this in.

Yes, I'll give you the details later, Chief. All right, Lois. 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This is a job for Superman.

0: a story this is going to make.
1: The jewels. What have you done with the jewels?
0: You'll read about it in tomorrow's paper.
1: Are you going to tell me what happened to those jewels?

spaceship on Venus. You are there with 8 international astronauts, 7 men and a woman, taking off on the most exciting, nerve-shattering journey in the history of man. You are there, braving the staggering shower of meteorites. You are there when the magic of the giant motion picture screen takes you 36 million miles into outer space. There's never been anything like this before, in fact or fiction. First spaceship on Venus.

0: over in those bushes.
1: Keep down. 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I missed him, whoever it is. Let's get to your car.
0: That spider, shoot it!
1: Well, it isn't alive. That's one of Zorka's mechanical devices. But it's poisonous.
0: What are you going to do?
1: Try and catch it and take it to Mallory for analysis. Hey, that isn't like a hard-boiled newspaper girl to faint.
0: I'm not hard-boiled, and I didn't faint. I tripped.
1: Oh.

0: careful.
1: Don't worry, I will. I have a hunch one of those got to Jim Daly. He's still unconscious.
0: It's gone. Where'd it go?
1: I don't know. I wish I knew where it came from. That may be Mallory now. It is Mallory. Two of my men.
2: You all right, Bob?
1: Yeah.
3: Looks like you cracked up.
1: Bailed out just in time. Parker, check that car for ownership. There's enough left of it. Miss Drew would like the dope, too. She'll take it back in her car, won't you? There's a lot in this case that has to be kept off the record for a while.
0: Like spiders, for instance?
1: Right. Dorcas left something behind that's even worse than dynamite. Someone evidently got hold of it. Wrong kind of publicity will hurt it.
0: All right, I'll be careful what I put in the paper.
1: That's swell. I knew it could count on you. Check with me at Mallory's tomorrow.
0: Thanks, I will.
3: What's the matter with your coat?
1: One of Zarka's mechanical spiders disappeared on her. I don't dare put it on.
2: Spider? How'd it get out here?
1: I wish you'd tell me. I chased that car from Zarka's and the driver got away, but don't ask me how.
3: Shall I look around for him, Captain?
1: No, it's too late. He's probably miles away from here by now. Let's get back to Zarka's.
3: There's an extra Mackinaw in the car here.
4: This is a break. The chief wants it. Let's see if we can bring him too.
5: Listen, Monk. With Zarka dead, you're in a tough spot. I want you to join up with our crowd and tell us what's become of Zarka's formula.
6: What makes you think I know anything about it?
5: You know plenty. Chief pays big for that kind of information.
6: What kind of information?
5: Quit stalling. You know what we're talking about.
6: I can't even guess.
5: All right. We'll take him along and work him over.
3: Oh, God, something hit me. Get in the car quick. It's the army gang.
7: Car pulling out from where I left that fellow handcuffed.
3: Chase them, Captain.
7: Yeah, looks like they're taking our prisoner with them.
3: Who do you suppose they are?
7: We're going to find out.

0: Run up the rest of them.
1: Oh, hold him, Mac. One's enough. Now, who are you? What were you doing at Zorka's house? Come on, talk up.
2: Well, I...

0: Should I go get them?
1: No, it's too late. We got one of them anyway.
0: You mean they did?
1: They fixed this one so he won't talk.
0: It sure is good shooting for this kind of light.
2: Are you men all right?
1: Sure thing. Check his prints and measurements, Mac, and check with the FBI.
0: I'll get the equipment out of the car.
1: We got to find out all about this gang, who they are, and what they're doing in this business.
2: Maybe it's the people Zorka intended selling his formula to.
1: That's what I'm afraid of.

0: you were going to sell me out to Rankin and Spalding, were you?
1: No, I swear I wasn't. Oh, I was just stalling for time.
0: Of course. You wouldn't dare to betray me. The police still want you, Mung. They don't want me. They think I'm dead. Now with the government and the Spalding both determined to steal my secret, it is necessary to share a very vital secret and knowledge with you. The hiding place of the source of all my power.
1: The source?
0: Yes. If they close in during my absence, you would be able to remove it to a safer place. There is power enough to seize or destroy the world. And only I know how to release and control it.

0: must be kept insulated. It would be fatal to open it. Unless in the presence of these protective fumes, I discovered.
1: Where did it come from?
0: It is part of a meteorite that fell in Africa centuries ago. Years of research led me to the belief that some great force akin to radium lay buried there.
2: I organized a secret expedition, attended only by ignorant natives. It took me 3 years to find the place the meteorite fell. I suffered untold torture before I found a way to insulate myself from the magnetic and chemical activity of the element contained in the meteorite. I risked my health, my life to get it, and to compound with it another force of my own discovery that made it the greatest power on earth. Now, why shouldn't I use it as I wish, even to conquer the world?
0: So remember, if it is ever necessary for you to move that box, do not open it. It will mean death, disaster. You will remain here on guard.

0: brought Jim out of his coma yet?
1: I've given him a new antidote. Perkins is watching his reactions. Any change, Perkins?
2: Not yet, Dr. Mallory.
0: How long can he live in a state of suspended animation?
1: That's something I'm not prepared to answer. We're dealing with a force that I don't completely understand.
0: That doesn't mean that...
1: Not necessarily, Bob. Any luck tracing that car those two men used last night?
0: No, not a bit. All identification has been removed. I think Dr. Zucker must have sold his formula before he died, or else it's been stolen by some foreign agent.
1: I hope not. Can you imagine what a terrific weapon of aggression it would be?
0: I certainly can. An enemy can move in without any opposition. The whole country could be wiped out.
3: Wish we could find out how Zorka derived his formula.
1: Say, we might be able to get a clue to the nature of Zorka's element with this neometer, which reacts to radioactivity.
0: Have you tried it on Jim yet?
1: Yes.
0: Any reaction?
1: Only a slight one, but it confirms my belief that the antidote must contain a part of the element itself.
3: That young newspaper woman is here, Doctor.
1: Again?
0: I told her I was here. Do you mind if she comes in?
1: If you insist.
0: You handled that story very nicely without telling too much.
4: Thanks. But the office thinks I'm holding out. They want more.
0: Hey, Doctor, this needle's jumping all over the place.
1: Just since Miss Drew came in?
0: Yes.
1: Take her over by the door. Take her out. Close the door. Bring her back.
4: Say, what is this? I don't like wrestling.
1: Bring her closer. It reacts to her, definitely. Or to something she's carrying.
0: Empty your handbag.
4: Oh, so it's just a holdup.
0: One of Zorka's discs. Where'd you get it?
4: In Dr. Zorka's house, under a withered plant.
0: Oh, yes, I remember. I meant to take it.
1: That's the thing it reacts to.
0: And that's the clue for our antidote.
1: Pulse is increasing, getting stronger with every beat.
5: You were lucky last night that they only got one of you. It's unfortunate that the G-men are in on this.
1: Well, they are in on it, Chief. We got to act quick if we expect to beat them to Zorka's secret. Wherever it is.
5: You think Monk's got it?
1: I don't know. Monk looks and acts strange. Almost as though he is under a hypnotic spell.
5: Perhaps he is. Has it ever occurred to you that Zorka might be alive?
1: No, what do you mean?
5: Dr. Zorka has done some remarkable things. It's never seemed quite right to me that he should die in an ordinary accident. Find Monk. Bring him to me. Perhaps the sight of money will loosen his tongue.
1: I know some other ways, too.
5: Our leader is expecting us to get control of this great secret. With it, we can conquer the world.

0: You passed out because you had the disc that was planted on Ann Zorka.
1: Who'd want to destroy her?
0: I don't know. Can I take this along to Zorka's laboratory? It might lead to something.
2: Certainly. I'll attempt an analysis of what is on that disc. It might lead directly to Zorka's secret.
0: Good luck. Come on.
2: Along.
0: Mallory's antidote secured from the Zorka disc.
1: Well, I hope he can get enough other information so that we can crack this case wide open.
0: Yeah, before it cracks us.
2: Now, if I can just get this formula properly recorded,

0: we always have to get here just as the sun is setting?
1: Those long shadows get on your nerves, they do.
0: I hope to tell you around this place.
1: Well, let's see what this can find for us.
0: Watch out for spiders.

0: Not so strong here. Now it's stronger.
1: Hey! Who is this mug?
0: The fellow on my wing last night. He may be one of the spy rats.
1: What's the matter? What was that?
0: The helmet got so hot it burned my hand, and when it touched that box, it went up in smoke. Must be something pretty hot in there.
2: Don't open that.
1: I'll leave Dr. Mallory open.
0: I guess you're right. Well, we'll take him to headquarters first.
1: All right, come on.
3: I'm going to try to open this thing.
1: What's the matter, Bob? Can't you make it?
3: No, not yet.
1: Well, maybe it's just as well after what happened to that neometer. Bob, I wonder what's the matter with this car. The engine stopped running. Plenty of gas.
3: Hey, Bob,
1: look!
3: Run it down great. Keep her rolling.
4: That's possible. We all get blown to bits.

0: Hello. If a man would be invisible, let him go into a graveyard at the quarter hour before midnight and dig up from a grave a newly buried corpse. Then let him remove the coat from the corpse and put it on. And if he shall finish his dreadful work ere the hour of midnight striketh, then hath he gained the power to be invisible. But let him who doeth this...
1: Turn it off, Gregory.
0: Yes. For in
1: lot of silly nonsense. I said it was a lot of silly nonsense.
2: Yes, sir, I suppose it is, sir.
1: I suppose you believe it. You're a fool, Gregory.
2: Yes, sir.
1: It's impossible, you know that.
2: May I go now, sir?
1: No, you may not go. What are you hinting at?
2: I'm not hinting, sir, at anything.
1: You've heard of this superstition before, haven't you?
2: Not quite sure that it is a superstition, sir.
1: Get out of here.
2: Yes, sir.
1: Invisible. Put on a dead man's coat. That fool Gregory. Wouldn't be bad, though, if... Invisible. The things you could do to people. Wouldn't be bad, would it?
3: Gregory!
2: Yes, sir?
3: Bring me another drink.
2: Yes, sir.
1: What I could do to people.
2: Your drink, sir. Evening paper just came, sir.
3: All right, get out.
2: Yes, sir. News, Mr. Ingram's funeral is in the paper tonight, sir. He was buried today, sir.
3: And why not? He was dead.
2: Yes, sir. I was sorry to hear that.
3: I wasn't. I hated him.
2: Man's dead, sir.
3: And good riddance. I'll get out of here.
2: Yes, sir.
4: Archibald Ingram, age 44, who died recently at his country home in Northport, was buried this afternoon at 3 p.m. in Lakeside Cemetery.
3: Gregory!
2: Yes, sir?
4: Gregory, do you really think there's anything in...
2: In what, sir?
3: In what the fellow was saying on the television, you fool.
2: You mean about the dead man's grave, sir?
4: Yes.
2: Coat? No, sir. I think it's absolute nonsense.
4: Give me a light, Gregory.
2: Yes, sir.

0: Everybody here is dead, except you and me.
1: Oh, I wish you wouldn't do it, sir.
2: What time is it now?
1: 9 minutes before midnight, sir.
2: Aha! I found it. Gregory!
1: Yes, sir?
2: Hand me down that heavy screwdriver.
1: Yes, sir.
2: No. Give me that axe. There isn't enough time.
1: No, sir, you wouldn't do that.
2: The axe!

0: Oh, no, Mr. Francis!
1: Will you shut up? Come on, Ingram. Let go of it. Gregory, take this axe.
2: Yes.
1: Gregory! There. I've got it. Now we'll see, Ingram, old boy. Or rather, we won't see, will we, Ingram? Nobody.

0: Gregory!
1: Want to put it on, Gregory?
0: Where are you going?
1: Thought you'd run away,
0: did you? Thought you'd run away and pass the word to the police. My boss is a grave robber, you're going to tell them. Well, you just listen to me, my lad. You try anything like that, and you know what I'll do.
2: No, sir.
0: Do you think the police will take the word of an ex-convict against mine? Why, I've got enough on you to hang you, Gregory, and you know it. So if you try anything...
2: No, sir, I won't tell.
0: You know you won't. Because if I don't turn you over to the police, I'll... Why, I'm going to be invisible, Gregory. You won't be able to see me. Nobody will be able to see me when I tell you lying thrown out with my bare hands. I'll be invisible, and I'll murder you or anybody else that I want to. Now, get to work! And fill in that grave where some grave robber tore it up. Well, what are you waiting for? Get down in that grave.
2: No, sir, I won't. Don't... Please don't make me get down in that grave, sir.
0: And hurry up.

0: Mr. Francis? Mr. Francis? Mr. Francis? Don't go away and leave me here. Mr. Francis? Where are you, Mr. Francis?
1: Keep quiet, you fool.
2: Can't you see I'm wearing...

0: beg pardon, sir.
1: All right, give it to me. No, over here. Still not used to it, eh, Gregory?
0: Can I get you anything else, sir?
1: Get your hat.
0: My hat, sir.
1: We're going out.
0: Did you say going out, sir?
1: We're going to call on my friend Hamilton.
0: Oh, no, sir.
1: Mr. Hamilton is going to die a most untimely death, Gregory. A most regrettable occurrence, Gregory. But my friend Hamilton made the serious error of treating me very badly. And I promised him that one day I'd get even with him.
0: But you wouldn't murder Mr. Hamilton, sir.
1: Oh,

0: Yes, I would, my lad. I'd have done it long ago if I thought I could get away with it. But now...
1: But he won't even let you in to see him, sir.
0: Oh, yes, he will, Gregory, because you, my dear boy, are going to take me there.
1: No, sir, I... No!
2: And you're going to telephone my dear friend, Mr. Hamilton, and tell him that you must see him at once. You're going to tell him that you're in constant fear of your life. Which you are, Gregory, aren't you? And you're going to make an appointment with him.
1: No, sir! I won't be a party to murder.
2: Ha ha! Fooled you, eh? Now, you'll do precisely as I tell you. And you know why you will, don't you? You'll be a party to murder or anything else I want you to. And if anything happens during our little session with friend Hamilton, if anybody interrupts us, why then, my dear fellow, you'll be found alone with a murdered man. Because I'm wearing the dead man's coat. So win, lose, or draw, you're it. Now, take this phone.
3: Therefore, gentlemen, we should very much like a response to our letter of the 18th, I believe it was, in which we informed you that we were about to send to you a shipment of the late...
4: Excuse me, Mr. Hamilton.
3: Go right ahead.
4: Yes? Hold on, please.
3: What is it, Miss Parmalee?
4: There's a gentleman outside to see you, a Mr. Gregory.
3: Oh, yes. Yes, Miss Parmalee. Ask him to come in.
4: Have him wait, please.
3: And you may go to lunch.
4: Yes, sir.
3: We do not wish to be disturbed.
4: Yes, sir. You may come in now, please, sir.
3: Ah, Gregory. Come in, sit down. Sit down, sit down. Well, I must say you are in a state. What's that scoundrel Francis been up to now?
1: He's going to... I mean, Mr. Francis.
3: Oh, there's a draft from the window. Not too much for you, is
1: no,
3: it?
1: No, sir.
3: Well, now, what's happened? Oh, I feel sorry for you, Gregory. I'm sure it's no secret to you how much he hates me, so... I suppose we're both in the same boat, aren't we? Gregory, what can I do to help you? You sounded most upset when you called on the phone. Don't tell me he's been threatening you.
2: Lock the door, Gregory!
3: What did you say, Gregory?
2: Lock the door! No,
1: no!
3: What's the matter with you, Gregory?
2: There's nothing the matter with Gregory Hamilton. Lock the door, I said, or I'll kill you too. There, that's better.
1: Help! Gregory!
2: I told you I'd get you. You sneered at me, and you mocked me, and you...
1: Gregory!
2: Gregory can't help you, Hamilton. Don't you recognize my voice? It's Francis, the man who hates you, the man who swore he'd murder you, the man that you wouldn't see because you're afraid.
1: No, sir!
2: Stay where you are, Gregory, or... Remember, you're the one that's alone here with Hamilton. Ah, you're weakening, Hamilton. Can't get your breath, can you? Can't see me. I'm looking right in your face, Hamilton, enjoying every second of your death scene. And you can't see me because I'm wearing the dead man's coat, Hamilton. Gregory! Come here, Gregory.
5: Yes, sir.
0: They're burying good old Hamilton this afternoon. Died of a heart attack, paper says. Oh, don't worry, Gregory. You weren't suspected in the slightest.
1: Aye, sir.
0: You conducted yourself very well indeed at the coroner's inquest. With me standing beside you, you were extremely convincing. Mr. Hamilton was an excellent health, gentleman, when I let myself out of his office. One of the most interesting things about this dead man's coat, you never know where I am, Gregory. Nobody knows where I am.
5: Can I get you a drink, sir?
2: No. You and I are going out. We're going to a funeral, Gregory. If I mistake not, the first of a good many funerals you and I will be attending. Now, let me see. We check off Hamilton. Then there's Mackenzie, Beveridge, Carteret.
3: Get your hat. I said we're late.
2: Dead man's coat. Very, very useful. Well, very touching. Come on, Gregory.
5: Where are you going, sir?
2: Why, I'm going to watch them lay away my good old friend Hamilton.
5: No, sir, you wouldn't do that, sir.
2: Gregory. Why, of course I can do that. I want to be sure he doesn't get out.
5: Please, sir, let's get away from this place.
2: Wait for me. I'm going in to say goodbye to my dear old friend.
6: What's the matter, Ben?
7: I thought I bumped into somebody.
6: Nobody in there but him.
7: Well, it sure felt just like somebody standing in my way.
6: Well, if he is, he sure was invisible. Sir?
8: Huh?
6: Speaking to me?
7: Sounded like it came from inside.
8: No, just me, sir.
6: Gregory, you said?
8: Yes, my name's Gregory. I was the last person to see poor Mr. Hamilton alive, sir.
6: I see. I'm sorry.
8: Excuse me. You locked the door?
6: Oh, sure. Just put a new lock on just before the funeral. Good, strong lock. Nobody will ever get in there.
7: Or out, either.
6: Ben...
7: I'm sorry.
8: Mr. Francis. Mr. Francis, it's Gregory.
9: Get that door open, Gregory.
8: I can't, sir. It's locked.
9: I heard him, you fool. Are they out of sight yet?
8: Yes.
9: Well, hammer on the lock. You hear me?

0: Try the door. There's nothing in here to get hold of. Go to the car and get some tools. Try them. Hurry up.
1: There's nothing in the car, sir.
0: Well, get something and try.
1: Very well, sir.
0: And hurry up. It's cold in here.
2: Yes, sir. I'm sure it is.
3: Let me take a last look at you, old friend.
0: What did you bring? What did you bring?
1: A file, sir.
0: A file? You can't break the lock with a file.
1: I thought perhaps the bar, sir.
0: Well, get started. Get started, I tell you.
1: No, sir.
0: What? What did you say?
1: I said no, sir.
0: Gregory?
1: I'm not going to try and file through those bars, sir.
0: But you're fooling, Gregory.
1: No, I'm not, sir.
0: But Gregory... You're not going to leave me in here.
1: No, sir.
0: Oh, I knew you were only fooling, Gregory. Come on and...
1: No, sir.
0: Gregory!
1: Now you listen to me, sir. I'm master here now, sir.
0: Gregory, listen.
1: I brought this file just to ease my own conscience.
0: No!
1: I don't suppose you know what that means, sir.
0: Oh, I'm sorry, Gregory. Good old Gregory, I'm sorry.
1: It's a bit too late for that now, sir. You're a murderer, Mr. Francis. And you're already planning other murders.
0: Why, I was joking, Gregory.
1: And you're a grave robber, too. And you've treated me very badly. You had me sent to prison. You knew I wasn't guilty.
0: Oh, I'll make it up to you, Gregory. Oh, Gregory, old friend. Think of how many years we've been together.
1: And you've mistreated me, sir. You've struck me. And you've threatened my life.
0: Oh, no. You can't leave me here, Gregory.
1: So I've made up my mind that you've got to be punished, sir. It's your own misdeeds, after all. You've nobody to blame but yourself.
0: Oh, Gregory, please. I'm sorry. I'll make it up to you.
4: But you won't be making it up to Mr. Ingram, sir. Whose body you robbed. Nor Mr. Hamilton. Who's lying inside with you there now, sir?
0: No,
4: sir.
1: No, sir. No, sir. Says in the Bible... But you wouldn't have read the Bible much, would you, sir?

0: It says, judge not that ye be not judged. Well, I'm not judging you, Mr. Francis. I'm going to give you a chance.
1: Oh, Gregory, I know you would. Good old Gregory.
0: Go for the fine out, sir. There'll be nobody here. There's nobody around for miles. And if and when they do finally come, sir, and they open this door, you won't be dead.
1: No, no, no! No, no, no.
0: You're probably reaching out through the bars now, sir.
1: Give it to me. Give it to me, Gregory.
0: You might be able to reach it, sir. And then again, you might not, sir. But if you can reach it, and it doesn't break before you file through them bars, very well then, sir, I was wrong. I'm not judging you, Mr. Francis. You judged yourself when you put on that dead man's coat.

0: My Jean's there.
1: What?
0: Those are his footsteps.
1: Oh, no, no.
0: He's trying to break loose from the mountain.
1: Then it's true about the evil spirit the priestesses has been imprisoned in Wolf's Canyon. Is it? Mm. Then he'll get out. Mm. Oh. Tuck it. Tuck it.
2: Come with us. We're going to pray that Mudgeen doesn't come out.
0: We're coming.

0: Father! Father, is Majin of the Mountain really going to come out now?
1: You're a samurai, son. Be brave. If we pray to our God,

0: god, he will keep him locked up.
1: Is the good god a samurai?
0: Of course. Every good god is a samurai. Shino is the good god in the mountain. He and Majin have been fighting in that rock for all eternity. Shino fighting to keep Majin imprisoned, Majin trying to get out.
1: Shino's the one we talk to when we say our prayers.
2: That's right. So there's nothing to be worried about. Now I think you should go to bed. Your permission.
3: You aren't still frightened, are you? You mustn't be. Here, I'll give you something. If you take this to bed with you, you'll be safe.
4: Is there really a Majin, like they say?
5: Of course. You've been to the shrine, haven't you? You've seen his footprints there, if you're not blind.
6: Thank you.

0: They've begun their ceremony already, my lord.
1: I think you should go. Try and talk to them. Calm them down. They're terrified, terrified of Magin. If you go as my messenger, I think it would help.
0: As you wish, my lord. Gojuro, come.
2: Ready. Is everything ready?
3: Yes, sir. Everything.
2: The castle is just waiting for you to take it, my lord. And Magin chose tonight to become active.
0: I have to remember to thank him.

0: Go on.
1: Lord Hanabusa!
2: Who is it? But that's Gondula. And Semenovsky.
3: Samonosuke, what does this mean?
4: Lord Hanabusa, listen. As of this moment, your palace and all of your goods and treasures belong to me.
2: What? Semenovsky, have you gone out of your mind?
5: Semenovsky, you came here in poverty. Our Lord took you under his roof and raised you to the position of chamberlain. Why this hatred? Why betray a kind master?
4: I have neither hatred nor loyalty. The castle is mine.
2: Traitor!
4: My men will now surround and destroy you. Beginning with our noble lord.
2: Never!
6: Help! The castle's being attacked! Help! Defend the castle!
2: Young lord.
7: What's the matter, Kogenta?
2: Hurry, you too, princess. Here.
8: Gondula, don't bother fighting. We'll be killing all the Hanabusas tonight.

0: My lord, our children. Protect our children.
1: My children.

0: Kogenta, what's going on outside? And why isn't Father here?
1: Please, don't talk, young master. Chuma!
2: We must leave.
1: What about Lord Hanabusa?
3: I see.
0: Where's Father? I want to know where Father is.
3: Young master.
1: Hurry, take them away. Come.
0: No, Kogenta. I'm going to stay here. I'm the son of a samurai. I'll stay with Father.
1: No, you can't.
2: Here they come.
1: Look out.
4: Come around to the side. Send fire.
5: As soon as they come out.
2: Kogenta, inside or out,
1: we don't have a chance.
2: We'll hold them off, Chuma.
1: Yes. Go now. Guard them both well.
3: You can trust me.
1: Don't forget what I told you. Contact me tomorrow night at the very latest.
3: Yes.

0: on holy ground.
1: Listen now, old woman. From this day and forever, your lord is Samonosuke Odaka, and he orders you to go home.
0: He cannot order us.
1: He can order as he pleases. So from now on, hag, you are not allowed to gather. Unless it is his wish.
0: No.
1: Go home.
0: No. You have no concept of the abomination you're committing. You have dared to sully a religious ceremony whose aim is to keep Majin locked inside his mountain and to assure our people's safety. Would you put a stop to it?
1: His orders. Shall I tell him I had to kill you? You disobeyed? All of you!
0: May Shino forgive this. May Shino forgive.

0: Did you find the children, Gojuro?
1: No. But, my lord, I am certain they were caught in the fire.
0: They escaped. They're only children. They can't be far away. I want you to find them. The entire family must be destroyed.
1: Yes, my lord.
2: Kogenta, do we go straight ahead now?
3: Yes. Hurry.
4: Have you seen them?
5: No, sir. Not yet.
4: Well, keep looking. Try over that ridge.

0: Gogenta, how did you manage it?
1: They just never found us.
0: Thanks to Shino. I heard all that went on. Oh, I was so frightened that you wouldn't be here.
1: We must leave this place before dawn. Even so, they'll never stop looking for us.
0: We'll have to hide them in some secret place.
1: Do you have a place in mind?
2: Go around back! You two come with me.
0: What are you doing? I am a servant of the great Shino of the mountain. Do not soil his place with your filth.
3: We're on a search.
0: What do you hope to find, Gonjuro?
3: Nothing that would be of any importance for you unless you happen to have it. Go on, search the house. The two of you, hurry!
1: Yes, Lord. They're not here. No sign of them.
3: Listen, you'll be beheaded if you try to shelter them.
0: This is sacred ground. You will anger Shino if you continue. So go now, all of you.
4: I see someone going over the hill.
3: Go.

0: Kogenta, where are you taking us now? Over to Majin's mountain.
1: I'm afraid, Kogenta.
2: It's all right. Shinobu, isn't it forbidden for anyone to come to this place? Isn't it a shrine?
3: There is no other place. We must ask our great Shino to help and hope that he will show his mercy to them.

0: Kogenta! Look, what's that?
1: The god of the mountain. The great Shino who has imprisoned Majin in the rock.
0: The statue! Majin is shut inside there?
1: Yes. I am taking you up there. Shino will protect the prince and princess.

0: Who lived here, in this cave?
1: They say our God dwelt here longer ago than time itself. You must wait and have patience. You must pray to him now. Samonosuke's followers will never think of looking for us here.
0: Yes.
1: I'll bring you everything you want. Don't worry for now.
2: Kogenta, come here! Look how close the statue is! Hurry!

0: Dada, you're right.
1: Fool. Take him away.
0: But where?
1: Away. Take him to the sick house.
0: Yes. Father! Take, what are you doing here? Go home. Quickly. Go home.
2: But mother, you have to come home.
0: What? What is wrong?
2: She's dying. Please, please come home. Please, father, hurry. Father!
0: I have to go now. It's my wife. She's sick.
1: No. Get back to work and send the brat home.
0: Yes.
2: Hurry. Hurry, father. She's sick.
1: Go home. No.
0: Take it. Do as I say. Go. Go now.
3: Okay. Never mind.
2: Grandfather!
3: Come here. Come here.
4: Until we finish building the fort, nobody is allowed to go home. You know that. Go now, Taki, and look after her. This cruelty can't go on much longer. The god of the mountain is watching over us.
2: The mountain?
1: Guards! Capture yes. Those two!
4: Huh? Take, hurry and go home. Go, go, take care of your mother.
0: Are you the ones who are still faithful to the Lord Hanabusa?
4: Yes.
0: Down the rope. Leave the rest to me.
1: Thank you. Urara, come, hurry.

0: Down here. They escaped.
1: Outside. Quick.
2: Yes, Lord.
1: Well, then. Why did you help them escape?
0: I had to.
1: Why?
0: They said that if I didn't, they would kill.
1: Why didn't you tell us?
0: They said they would kill me.
1: But you showed them the rope, didn't you?
0: No.
1: Come here. No. He didn't do it. I gave them the rope. He didn't do it. Damn you. I don't care if you're sick or not. You cannot defy our Lord.
0: Forgive me.
3: Thank you for saving my life outside. I wanted to do it for...

0: villagers are forced to work?
1: Yes. Since he murdered your father, everything's gone well for Samonoski. He has luck. It seems will never end. He is either subdued or joined with all the most powerful barons. He's going to Kyoto soon to form an alliance with Lord Ishio. The new fort he's having built is to have greater protection from the enemies around. And for this work, he needs all the men in town. And he's taken everyone's crops for taxes, so there's not enough to eat in most homes.
2: I didn't know it was that bad.
0: Go, Genta. We've got to go there now.
3: But my lord...
0: We can't just wait here and hope that something will happen. We can't. We can't let Samonoske go on living. Not another day.
3: You know I feel the same way, my lord. But there are only two of us. And two of us are not enough men.
0: Why not? Even if you and I died in the attempt, we'd save human lives. What more than that can you ask?
3: I know. But you must think. What if neither of us succeeds? Then it would all come out to mean nothing. There must be. There must be other men in town who feel as we do.
1: Of course, there are many. I know them.
3: How do we get in touch with them?
1: I don't know. The town is so heavily guarded.
3: So we're all the more careful. Here's the plan. I'll go first and I'll try to find whatever men I can in the village. After that, I'll come back.
1: Yes, that is the best way. If anything bad should happen to you, my lord, it would mean our precautions and careful plans would have been in vain. Go, Genta, be careful, please.
2: She's right. Go, Genta must go alone.
0: Very well. Kogenta, you may go.
3: Yes. I will try. I'll come back with good news.

0: The god of the mountain is angry. He will not permit this cruelty to go on any longer. Samonosuke will be called upon to pay for his inhuman acts. The god of the mountain will deliver judgment.
1: I just heard the report from the captain of the guard. He's noticed a great deal more movement than is normal over the past 3 or 4 weeks.
2: Nothing to worry about.
1: I hope not. If Hanabusa's son is still alive, he's 19 years old today.
2: I believe it's impossible. But double the watch.
1: Yes, Lord. Nothing will escape our eyes.
2: Tala. More wine.
3: Yes, Lord.

0: Over there! Get him!
1: No, no! I didn't do anything.
0: He's carrying no weapons.
2: I see. Where are you going?
1: I caught those pheasants. I'm taking them over to my mother's house.
2: Your mother, huh? They're nice and fat. I'll take them.
1: Oh, but I...
2: Go!
1: Yes, Lloyd.
0: Look, it's Conjuro.
3: You! It's been a long time, Cogenta. If you're alive, then so are the children. Where is the prince? Where is he hiding?
4: Get him! Get him! Get him!

0: Arrest that man! Arrest him!
1: There he is!

0: I told you never to come here.
1: Mother's dead.
0: Oh, God.
1: Leave him alone. Leave him alone. Oh, she's dead now.

0: And this should make you speak. Where are they? Quick, another one.
1: Yes, Lord. That's enough.
2: If you don't speak under torture, it's certain you're guilty, Cogenta. Don't worry. I promise you we'll find them.

0: Who's out there? Who are you?
1: I just came here to ask a favor from the god of the mountain.
0: Then pray here. You know you're not allowed to go too far into the mountain. You could be punished.
1: No. I want to ask the god myself.
0: No, you mustn't.
1: I've got to go or they'll kill my father.
0: Who'll kill him? Tell me.
1: The High Lord Samanosuke. My father got caught for helping a man get out. A strange man, too.
0: A man you've never seen?
1: Yes. And after they caught my father, they caught him, too. They hung him by his heels near the gate.
0: How long ago?
1: About noontime.
0: Do you know what the stranger's name is? Did you see him up close?
1: I think his name was Kogenta, yes.
0: Kogenta?
1: What's wrong?
0: Nothing.
1: Samanosuke said he was going to kill anybody who tried to rescue him.

0: What's the matter?
1: Listen to me. I am the priestess of the god Shino. He will be merciful. He will grant your wish. Now go on home. Go.
0: Well, I don't...
1: Stop. This mountain belongs to Majin. He'll be very angry if you stay here. Go. Go home, please, now.

0: save my father. Save my father.
1: There's no reason to pray to me.
0: Huh? Are you a real person?
1: Yes.
0: If you're a real person, why are you here?
1: I'm afraid I can't tell you that.
0: I understand. I came because I wanted to pray to the mountain god, and you did too.
1: That's right.

0: Go get them, quick.
1: Thought it was your friend Cogenta, didn't you?
0: Where is he?
1: You haven't changed much.
0: Who are you?
1: You know. I'm Gunjuro, the chamberlain of the castle.
0: Are you that?
1: It's gonna take more than a baby like you to scare me. Tomorrow we'll kill you and Cogenta together.
2: Where's your brother? Cogenta was away so long, he got very worried. I'm sure he went down to the town.
3: The enemy's waiting for him in town.
2: Then what of my brother?
3: He could be caught by now.
2: What can we do?
3: I'll go see Samonosuke tonight.

0: Well, what is it you must tell me?
1: Listen to me. Have you ever heard about the gods Majin and Shino? The ones who live in the mountain?
0: Shino, Majin? Yes, I have. What about them?
1: You have tortured all your people, and you have profited by

0: them. If you don't stop, vengeance will be taken upon you by the god of the mountain.
1: Who, Shino? Do you think I believe in your god?
0: You must release the people now, at once. Put an end to their torment and their pain. Or else you will incur the terrible wrath of the god.
1: Old woman! Who sent you to my castle? Hanabusa's daughter?
0: No one sent me to you. I came to tell you of Shino's wishes.
1: Then you did not come here to save Hanabusa's son. You did not know that I have captured him.
0: Stand in fear of Shino.
1: Don't talk nonsense. I am not a superstitious man. Go.
0: You refuse to obey Shino's command?
1: A statue on a mountain cannot hurt me.
0: He can. He can and he will. I have the power to summon him in time of need.
1: Very interesting.
0: I am warning you for the last time. If you do not repent, great trouble will befall you.
1: Is it really true that you can call this god of yours? I think I'll try to kill you. Let's see if he'll come to your rescue. I'm about to find out if you have faith in his protection. Or have you been lying all this time?
0: It's all the truth.
1: Very well. Let me test you. I forgot to load it. If I'd put in the powder, you'd be dead.
0: You will learn the fear of the gods.
1: I have heard that the image of a warrior's spirit had been sealed up in Majin. I want to know whether this legend can be true or not.
0: Shino is that god, the god I have served all my life.
1: What if I should tear down that sacred image?
0: It would destroy us all.
1: That ridiculous statue that holds the few remaining Hanabusa followers among my villagers. If I tear it down, I tear down their last support.
0: You would destroy the god?
1: Along with his wretched priestess. Let him curse me if he can!
0: Machine has cursed me on you!

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Send your men to destroy his holy image on the mountain. You will release the terrible spirit of Majin.

0: Skolinski. You will know the terrible wrath of our God. You will have a merciless death. Horrible and an everlasting one. You will see Majin.
1: My lord.
2: Bunjuro.
3: My lord.
2: Take your men with you and go and destroy the image of the god.
1: But if something should happen to...
2: Silence! The old fool. Just trying to frighten us. Go now.
3: Yes, lord.
4: Kuzasa, men from the castle.

0: Gunjuro, I know its orders, but to destroy the god's image.
1: Nothing to be afraid of. Hurry!
2: The statue.
3: Are they going to destroy it? Kuzasa, where are you going?
1: Over there.
0: Yes, Lord.
3: What's wrong?
2: Looks like they're lost. Come on.
0: Gunjuro, there's no path. Which way?
1: Forward.
0: Yes, Lord.
3: Did they give up, do you think?
2: I hope so.
3: Look, they're coming.

0: Conjuro, I found something.
1: What? What is it? This doesn't belong to any commoner. Start looking for her. Hurry!
2: Ducky, run!
3: A girl!

0: Well?
1: I'm not a princess. I don't know who you're talking about.
0: This tells me I'm right. Was that old fool Shinobu hiding you all these years?
1: I don't even know who you mean. Who is Shinobu?
0: You're sure you don't know, eh?
1: Yes.
2: Well, in that case, what I have to say to you won't mean anything to you, will it? Both Kogenta and Tadafumi will be executed tomorrow morning in front of the palace. Why are you so upset?
1: My brother and Kogenta are to be executed. How did you find them?
0: It was easy. But that's not all. Lord Samonosuke killed the old priestess.
1: Shinobu's dead.
3: This is the same little boy who's always coming into town.
0: Must be some sort of contact for them.
1: No, leave him alone. He hasn't done anything.
0: Hey, Kozasa, you will lead us to the statue.
1: No.
0: Then I will kill the little boy.
1: No, wait. Oh, please. It's this path.
4: Look.
0: Forward.
4: Yes, Lord.
5: Yes, Lord.
6: No! No! Let me go!
0: Come on! Now get up there! Faster! Get to work!
1: No! You mustn't do it, please! Forgive them. Please forgive them.

0: It's no use. We better have the spike up here.
1: He's right. Give us the spike.
0: There.
2: Here. Go ahead.

0: My lord, your men have destroyed the statue, and the god has cursed us. She was right. The priestess. She said the mountain god would take revenge.
1: You too. You believe her rantings.
0: No, it's not that, but I mean...
1: You old fool. Yoshio! I'm hungry!
2: Forgive me, my lord. My blunders brought this on you, too. Try to forgive me.
3: We're not giving up, Kogenta. No, not yet. We can't for the people's sake. Shino's there. Shino will not forsake us.

0: qué?
1: I brought you some water.
0: How did you get down?
1: I don't know. The rope broke, and I fell, but I wasn't hurt. Maybe the god broke it for me.
0: Then it really happened, didn't it?
1: The god became very angry.

Shino, listen to me. Please help us. I ask you to save Kogento and my brother. Shino, try to hear me this once. You see, I'm not like Shinobu was. I'm not a priestess. I don't know how to pray. To make you understand what I tell you. But I ask you to show your divine mercy. I ask you for safety. For Kogenta and the prince. This morning, they are going to be executed by the evil lord's men. And once they are dead, who will take vengeance for the people, Shino?

Oh, please. What should I do to make you listen and understand? If I offer to die for you?

0: que... ¡Oh!
1: It's the guy! The guy said Gino!

0: fool me. I thought you'd be lonely dying up there all alone. So I waited for your father's loyal vassals to try to save you. But as you can plainly see, not a single one of them came. I don't blame them. That's enough. Yes, yes, yes, Lord. Up that boy!
1: Run away, Tucker, hurry!
0: Osasa! Look! Rescue the prince! So, my lord, at last you have a fitting escort for your death. Now!
2: Yes, lord.

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1: I know. Come on.
0: Now.
2: You can't stop it.
3: Come, brother.
4: Let me out, child.

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Oh, please. 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Won't you? Won't you appease your anger? By crushing me, please. Please, then you can return to your mountain.

0: Kuzasa! 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Come away!
1: Majin's gone. He left us because of you. Because of your tears.
2: The tears?

0: Mr. Box, did you find us?
1: No. Fellow I was fighting with just before the wreck was one of the spy rings. He was telling the truth. If that box had been aboard, we'd have all been blown to bits. Feel any better now?
0: No. Lots. Ooh, a horrible experience.
1: Think what a swell story that'll make for your paper. Feel strong enough to lend a hand with the first aid?
0: Sure.

0: And I'll have some of the boys come back and watch this place in case anybody else comes. I hope we can contact Bob soon. I've got to get some more dope on this fire ring.
1: Lucky we saw West boarding that train.
2: If we hadn't, we'd have lost Zorka's meteorite short. What's our next move?
1: To get Zorka's mystery box out of the country. I'll contact our home base by radio as soon as we reach the office.

0: spies in that car.
1: I told you that was a G-man who's been working with Captain West. He's turning to follow us. Step on it.
2: Let him come.

0: that smoke got me. I wonder what it was. What?
1: Our prisoner got away.
2: Well, there's no use looking for him now. The main thing is to get hold of Bob. Maybe he'll contact my office. Well, we'll go there anyhow. Get out of this ditch.
3: Were the men in that car coming from the direction of the railroad?
2: Yeah.
3: Then they're the ones who have the Zorka box. We'll have to find them. They'll probably try to get it out of the country. It'd be a terrific weapon of offense in the hands of a hostile nation.
2: I wish I hadn't let that guy get away. He might have given us a lead.
3: Well, from what we know, then he'll probably go back to Zorka. We can probably pick him up there.
4: Have you been, Monk?
5: I was caught by Mallory and the government man.
4: Did they have my meteor?
5: No, but they chased a car with two spies in it.
4: Captain Vest hasn't it either.
5: Maybe the spies have it.
4: What happened to this gun?
5: I tried to use it on Daly and Mallory, but they shot it and destroyed it.
4: Destroyed it? They cannot destroy it any more than they can destroy me. You should have more confidence in my weapon.
5: I believe you. Pull it away.
4: They have my meteor, but not all of it. Come.

0: I have still enough elements to destroy all my enemies.
1: So why don't you use it before they finish us?
0: No. Do it now, it would mean to destroy my meteorite. That I have to get back first.
1: I'll go with you.
0: No. You stay here. This is work for the Phantom alone.
2: Right, I've got it. We'll be on our way in a minute. Be sure and keep Zucker's lab covered. Yeah, goodbye.
3: Headquarters reports that the Phantom radio is broadcasting this mysterious code again. The federal truck's trying to locate it. If we make it snappy, we can find the truck in the vicinity of State and Main Street.
4: You said I could be in on the finish.
3: Sure, I'm hoping this will be it. Do you stand by here, Doctor, in case we need you?
5: Surely, and good luck, Bob.
3: Thanks, I could use a little good luck.

0: Batavia. 9-7. Atlantic. What's wrong?
1: Plenty. The federal radio truck is only 4 blocks away, heading in this direction.
0: Well, they can't decipher this code I'm using.
1: Maybe not, but they can trace from where it's coming from.
0: I must finish. Our only chance of getting out of the country is by submarine. The prince has got a supply one.
1: Okay, make it snappy.
0: Continue. 4-3. Pacific.

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1: The Phantom radio's in this block somewhere, Captain. The estimates prove that.
2: Phone for more men. Have them surround the block. We'll search every building in this neighborhood if necessary.
1: Yes.
2: We'll cover as much as we can till help arrives. Jim, you take that speed. Come on, Chief.
3: 210. Urgent.

0: They go through those spies now.
1: We have to get after them, but Banks got the car.
0: Well, one of the other boys just got here. His car's around the corner.
1: I'll take it. You stay here and try to find the radio location.
0: All right.
1: Here and look out and see if anyone...
2: Let me drive in case you have to do any shooting.
1: All right, Lester. Still want to be in on the finish, eh? Even if it is your own.

0: ahead. But no more cars are coming through before the blast.
1: Thanks.
2: Today.
3: All right, touch her off with a fuse, Mike.
0: Okay.
3: Back to work, men.

0: the road?
1: Yes, it may be a trick to stop and keep going.

could happen in America. That it could happen now. That it could ever happen to me. Jack Whittier is my name. Maybe you remember my byline. I was the youngest member of the Washington Press Corps, its fastest rising star, one of the best and brightest, as we used to say. Before so much blood passed under those pretty Potomac bridges. I was having an affair with the president's daughter, and I wanted out. Without hurting her feelings, or frankly, my career. So I had my paper reassign me to our bureau in Budapest.

0: somehow, the president heard I was banished for being too pro-administration. And he offered me a job which I couldn't refuse. Which is where the terrible events that were to destroy my career and my life begin.
1: Bob, it's silver. I found it in a little shop. I didn't think there were such things left.
0: What's it for?
1: You mean you don't know?
2: Honest to God, Giselle, I'll have you in Washington within 6 weeks. I'll get you a visa. I'll get you a job.
1: I don't want a job. A job with who? The FBI?
2: Stop it, Giselle. Now, will you come on?

Hey, fella. What do you think you're doing? You're trying to get somebody killed? You ran me right into the tree. What are you doing? I'm just standing here right in the middle of the road. Will you say something? What's the matter? Can't you speak English? Giselle, will you get back in the car? I got to make it to the airport.

0: I'm sorry, sir. I lost my temper. But my car won't start, and I have to catch a plane. It's very important. Do you know, is there a gas station around or someone that could help me?
1: It won't start.
0: Hey, mister! I really need help! How do you say help? Shaggy!
1: Come on.
0: Shaggy! Now, please, the only reason I'm asking you is because my car crashed because of him. Now, could you just give me a little help, please?
2: Σας παρακαλώ, φύγετε. Αν δεν φύγετε, θα μας όξουμε και θα φύγουμε εμείς.
1: I'm dying to hear this
3: one. If we want to leave, we leave.
4: They'll leave.
0: We can't leave, goddammit! I told you my car is stuck. Listen! It's because of him. It's all his fault. He ran me off the road. What are you afraid of? You don't have to go anywhere. I've been $1,500,000,000 worth of money every year. No. What are you looking at? Will you quit looking at yourself? Thank you. That's why I can't. Oh, God, I wish I was religious. I swear, right now. Hey! What's the matter?
1: There's gotta be a house down that road where I can get a phone. Just wait for me here, Suzanne.

0: there.
1: Over there?
0: Yes, over there.
1: Fine. Is it far?
0: It's far.
1: How far?
0: Not too much.
1: Oh, good. I can walk.
0: No, not tonight. Come in.
1: Do you know what time the departure schedule of the train?
0: Not tonight. The moon. Come in. Not tonight. Come
1: in. Thank you very much. I'm in a hurry.
0: Come in.
1: What are you afraid of? Giselle!

0: And so it must have been a wolf. We could find no corpse.
1: Oh, come on. I killed a man, and I killed him with this thing.
0: You said it was an accident, my boy.
1: It was an accident. But are you going to just take my word for it? Aren't you going to detain me?
2: The inspector has offered us his car and the driver.
1: What's going on here? This country is crawling with bureaucrats. Where are they? Why aren't they here questioning us?
2: Jack, they are willing to let go us. Let go.
1: What are you trying to cover up? Is the White House behind this?
0: The what house?
1: The White House.
2: Take it easy. You don't even know what are you saying.
3: Espirito, not busy.
1: What'd she say?
2: She says you are feverish because of the war.
0: I'm afraid I must ask you to leave the area at once. I tell you again, no one has been reported missing. No corpse has been found. If you continue to make a nuisance of yourself, I shall have you locked up.
1: How come you speak English? Huh?

0: That was your son that I killed, wasn't it?
1: Ne, dediğim uysana.
2: Yes, that was your son.
0: And you don't even care that I killed him.
1: Δεν σκότωσες, τον λύτρωσες. Ήθελε να πεθάνει, να γλιτώσει.
2: She says you didn't kill him. You released him. He needed to die. He longed to rest.
0: Because of the communists? Secret police?
1: The Dalek. The Pentagon.
2: Because of the sign of the Pentagram.
0: Oh, the Pentagon is behind all of this.
2: The Pentagram, the mark of the beast. See?
0: Oh, that's just a bunch of insanity.
1: Όταν σε δαγκώσει λυκάνθρωπος,
2: whoever is bitten by a werewolf and lives becomes a werewolf himself.
0: Oh, bull. Find out who she's working for.
1: Δε σε δάγκωσε ο λυκάνθρωπος.
2: The wolf bit you, didn't he?
0: Yes, damn it.
1: Αυτό να το θυμάσαι, να το φοράς πάντα κοντά στην καρδιά σου. Να θυμάσαι ένα.
3: Wear this charm over your heart always. And remember, a werewolf can only be killed with a silver bullet or a stick with a silver handle.
1: Ο Θεός να σε βοηθήσει.
3: Heaven help you, my son.

0: The president wants to see you. He's in my bedroom.
1: Why, these people are simply sheep as they are. They just want something for nothing. We work for everything we have. And do you know that we have a deed from the king?

0: of England for our property in Maryland. And now, a lot of these jerks just want to come and they want to give it to the communists. Just give it. Isn't that right, Maurice? I mean, you agree with me, don't you, honey? Well, Lon, aren't you going to do something about it?
1: We're going to change the Constitution.
0: Oh, thank heaven. Yeah. Well, I meant to say, you should rewrite it. And I think I have a few points I put to it. Well, I don't know where that came from. You know, Maryland is my home state.
2: Good to see you, Jack.
3: Mr. President.
2: You're looking fine, just fine. Settle it any way you want, but just make sure it doesn't fall back in my lap or the Attorney General's. How's your flight, Jack?
0: I mean, I think Washington is going to be quite a come down in many ways. I'm going to have to sell my stock. What do you...
2: Even though you're my press aide, your job will deal mainly with the Justice Department. The Attorney General is just too honest for his own good. Need to help restore his image with the press. And also deal with the Captree nomination. Especially the Captree nomination. Have you met Mrs. Captree?
0: Doesn't matter. If Elliot loses the nomination, we'll just be mighty happy to stay home and make money, won't we, Dad?
3: No, sir.
2: She's going to be a problem. How do you tell a man to dump his wife for the good of his country? Well, anyway, I want to restore some balance on the court. I mean, if there's a Southerner, we could give them a sense of belonging down there. God damn it, you know what I mean, Jack.
3: I think I do, sir, yes.
2: Well, that's all the speech I have for now. But we'll talk some more later. Have you seen Marion yet? I don't understand you young people. She's seeing a nice young man nowadays. You should get to know him. He's a psychiatrist, a naval psychiatrist. I think you'd like him.
0: And Senator Bond does not represent the people of Maryland. Oh, hello there, Mr. President. You know, I was just telling the Attorney General here, that Senator Bond, oh, he makes me so sick. I just can't stand it.
2: Mrs. Captree, I'm sure your husband doesn't even feel that strongly about it.
4: Thank you, Mr. President.
2: Jack, you see the kind of problems we have here. The judge, I want you to meet Jack Whittier, the new assistant press secretary.
4: How do you do?
2: Mrs. Captree.
0: Oh, is he the Jewish young man that you hired to muggle me?
3: I'm afraid they find him.
0: Oh, well, you look smart.
2: I'm going to excuse myself now.
0: Please leave that now, Mr. President.
2: Oh, Marion.
5: Hello, Jack.
0: My, that Marion, such a lovely girl. Did the Washington Times really send you to Siberia for sucking the truth to her, Mr. Whittier?
3: It was Hungary.
0: What?
3: Hungary?
4: Come on, Margie, I think it's time you left for home, too.
0: Oh, no, Elliot, honey. Well, why don't you run along like you always do? I'm sure this nice young man will see me home, won't you, honey?

0: I think your father's a cross between Abraham Lincoln and Jesus Christ.
1: I'm engaged to be married, Jack.
0: Already? To the psychiatrist guy?

0: appreciation tonight.
1: Why, sure.
2: Mrs. Captree, any time you're ready.
3: No, I'm just adding nothing more for the road. You know, anytime you have people marching in the streets, you're just catering to a revolution. You know what my husband says? Well, my husband says many times that he actually prefers some of the Russian communists against the liberal columnists in this country. What's the matter with my hand?
2: Oh,
3: my goodness, my land, Jack. You're just a terrible fool, aren't you?
4: Marion and I are leaving.
2: I thought I'd come over and say good evening to you. Sir. Oh, yeah. Come on, Sam. Why don't you come in and talk to me sometime, Jack? We'll have a talk. All right, sure.
3: Now, where were we? Where were we? We were saying something about the...

0: I watched the damn thing myself. They didn't even have a station break. And this prejudiced, hostile critic is the commentator they put on right after the president's address about Capri. Well, I have the network's word. They're gonna bury this guy someplace.
1: What do you mean?
0: Give him the axe. Drop him.
1: You're kidding.
0: No. The president is fed up with this guy's facial expressions and gestures. We've got some friends there. It's the other networks I'm worried about. Here, take a look at the speech the vice president's going to read tomorrow night.

0: We are going to war against the networks, Jack. We're going to win back the minds and hearts of the American people. And we have got to have Captree on that court to win the fight, or we're in trouble. Well, you understand. Hey, look, Jack, there's a line in there I have trouble with, something about the views of a small group. How does small strike you? That's a little soft. What would you call your compatriots of the press if you wanted to be, a little more flashy?
1: Let's see. Well, at their worst, a coterie of impudent snobs. I could find some...
0: No, that's great. We'll use it.
1: You're kidding.
0: No, it's just what we want. Look, the man told me to give you a draft of the speech and listen to your suggestions on it. Now I know why. I want you to spice it up a bit, huh?
1: Well, I don't know. I mean, I wouldn't use that line that I just suggested.
0: Why not? That is exactly what we want. And not now. Yeah. My God. What's this country coming to? Mrs. Captree was just found dead. Guts.

0: Have you been? I guess I asked that last night.
1: Yeah, I guess you did. Gee, I haven't been in the White House in a long time.
0: Well, not everyone gets to see all of the White House, Jack.
1: I'm supposed to meet with your father.
0: It's really awful about Mrs. Crabtree, isn't it? And those shoes they found, that's weird.
1: Shoes? But, Giselle, Marion, the president's waiting for me.
2: Hasn't Judge Crabtree asked that his nomination be withdrawn because of this horrible tragedy?
3: Well, I've asked him not to make that request. Frankly, I don't want his name withdrawn. The current permissive trends continue in this country. I'm worried about national anarchy. Andrea, you and I, we don't see eye to eye about most things. Never asked for your support, and I've never received it. But if your paper could change its position, it would swing the nomination for him.
2: I'll think about it, Mr. President.
3: Good. I'm sorry to have kept you here so late. By the way, I've asked the FCC to act as quickly as possible upon that application, no matter what position you take. After all, I do owe you a favor. You hadn't banished Jack here to Budapest. Well, I wouldn't have a new assistant press secretary. Good evening, darling.
4: Mr. President, we didn't banish Jack. I begged him to stay here, didn't I, Jack? He requested the transfer for personal reasons. And he's welcome to come back anytime.
1: Thank you.
5: Jack?
1: Oh, I'm sorry. I have to go, Mr. President. I'll see you tomorrow.
4: I'll leave with Jack.
1: No, Jack. I mean, I'll stay here with you, Mr. President.
4: Well, I'll think it over, Mr. President. I may surprise you.
3: Well, thank you, Andrea.
4: Good night.
3: Good night.
4: Good night, Jack.
0: Good night.
6: Good night.
0: Jack! Jack! Jack, I think I could be your friend, Jack. If you could just accept that. I'd like to be. You don't look well, Jack. Jack!
7: Don't wait for me there, Marion. Wait for me in your room. Go away now!
0: Jack! Jack!

0: Because it's a werewolf.
1: A weird wolf?
0: A werewolf. Werewolves. Can you imagine what happened if the press gets a hold of that? I think the kid did it himself.
1: He looks like he could sever a jugular.
2: Well, I don't think the kid did it.
3: No, maybe he did do it. His obvious hatred of female authority figures, the expression he keeps using, mother. Well, it fits the pattern of the Kleins, prominent middle-aged women found near national monuments.
4: Well, I don't think the kid did it.
0: You're the whiz kid. You keep him from the press.
2: Hi, how are you? Could you just tell me exactly what you saw?
5: Look, we just saw this figure running away.
2: A figure running away? Was it a man or a woman? Or was it light or dark? Or was it light or dark?
6: It was too dark to tell.
2: The figure was dark, wasn't it? This figure was dark.
5: All right, it was dark. It was very
6: Debbie,
5: dark.
6: Debbie, just be cool.
0: A black man.
6: No, it was a werewolf, you racist pig.
0: Just one minute,
6: don't
0: boy.
6: Don't put your finger at me.
0: Who are you talking to?
6: I'm talking
2: Lon,
6: to you.
2: Take it easy.
7: Take it easy. Look, we didn't do anything.
2: Take it easy. Now, could you kids tell me something more detail about this running figure?
5: It was hairy. It walked funny.
0: The Panthers.
2: How do you know it's the Panthers?
0: I know it. Book them.
2: Book them? Wait a minute. What for?
0: Narcotics.
2: Oh, no, Lon, wait a minute. Listen. Where are you kids staying?
5: The Chevrolet Hilton.
2: The what?
6: Big bus on the mall.
2: I'm just trying to help you. We're going to assign an FBI agent to keep you under surveillance, or else we're going to have to lock you up.
6: Oh, wow, man.
5: Thank you.
0: Can you stay with me? Right. Well, sir, do you have any leads? I mean, this is the second murder of a national figure in 2 days.
8: Are you sure you have enough manpower to trap the killer? I mean, your boys seem to be busy with the networks.
0: Let me tell you something. None of this would have happened if you people didn't support the very elements in our society that did this.
9: Easy, Lon, easy. Don't let them get to you.
8: How do you know that we support the elements when you don't have one single lead?
0: We do have a suspect. And an indictment is imminent.
9: Sir, I must insist that you stop talking to these people.
8: Does imminent mean today, tomorrow, or indefinitely, sir?
0: Imminent means tomorrow morning, 9 o'clock.
9: I'm sorry, sir.
0: And won't you bleeding hearts be surprised?
8: He doesn't have one indictment. He's too busy investigating us.
0: You see? See?
10: Jack,

0: about washrooms. I don't suppose you asked about anything this convenient on the lamp.
1: No, sir.
0: I guess not.
2: I understand that the three of you are cooped up on one of these for, how long is that?
1: It's about 2 weeks altogether.
0: 2 weeks? Oh.
1: Sir, do you mind if I,
0: No, you go right ahead.
1: Huh?
0: Oh, yeah. Let me give you a hand. Oh, that's fine.
1: That's all right, sir. I'll use this one.
0: No, that's no point. That's odd. There's nobody in there. I'll just reach down under and get the latch for you.
1: Sir, I'll do it just a second.
0: No. You just go about your business. Janitor to look into that. You know, it's odd. We get one of you fellas up on the moon, but when it comes to fixing a little latch like that, we're just all thumbs. Okay, there's a Remington I want to show you out here. The Blackwoods gave it to me when they made me chief 2 years back.

0: Just hold it there. Don't want to forget this. 2 weeks.
1: That's 3 or 2 weeks you were in that.

0: Jack, I can only give you a minute, but I'd like you to stay and see the senator.
1: Mr. President, I'm not feeling very well. Do you think you might want to find someone to replace me?
0: Me right now? Well, sure, go ahead. Take a nap, Jack.
1: No, I mean generally.
0: Come on, Jack. You're doing a fine job. You're indispensable to me. I need you now more than ever.
1: It's about those shoes, sir.
0: Shoes? What shoes? Jack, would you please stop scratching the palms of your hands? It's just not manly.
1: It's about the murders, sir. I don't believe that the Panthers did them.
0: Well, there hasn't been a murder since we put a guard on that black boy.
1: But the moon hasn't risen yet. Put a guard on me.
0: Damn that mob out there. Hello, Jack. Well, what is the meaning of this? That speech you wrote last night was just great. The networks, they don't know what hit them. And it's all because of you. I want to assign you full time for writing speeches for the vice president.
1: Mr. President, I think I think I'm a wielder.
2: The senator, Mr. President.
0: What?
2: Senator.
0: Speak up, goddammit, I can't hear you.
2: The senator, Mr. President.
0: Oh, senator.
3: Threw it up for grabs. It was deflected as he threw it up.
0: Hello, Jack. We all get disturbed at some time or another over some damn little thing. But I won't hear of you leaving the team until you've had a chat with Commander Sam. All right?
4: Mr. President. Hello.
0: Oh, Joan. Good to see you. Come in.

0: I'm a murderer. I killed someone last night. Dr. Sandman, do you believe that a man can change into an animal?
1: An animal?
0: Have you ever heard of the mark of the beast?
1: What?
0: There's a curse on me. I was bitten by a wolf. Only it wasn't a wolf.
1: Only it wasn't a wolf.
0: It was a werewolf. And now when the full moon rises, I change into an animal with only one desire, the desire to kill.
1: Oh, Jack, really, a werewolf.
0: Thank you. Well, what about my blackouts? And my scar, and my finger? And what about those shoes?
1: I think you're in trouble, Jack, but not the kind of trouble you think you're in.
0: What about my seeing the sign of a pentagram?
1: Well, sometimes we see our conflicts in terms of political symbols.
0: What's politics got to do with this?
1: Well, what does the Pentagon have to do with it?
0: The pentagram!
2: Gentlemen,
0: the five-pointed star!
2: We're going to order dinner now.
1: Doctor, like will.
0: Would you come to the bathroom with me?
2: Later, sir.
0: Please. Would you come with me to the bathroom?
1: Later.
0: Doctor, please.
2: Yes,
0: I want to show you something.

0: check. I want to talk about your symptoms now, but they're not very hard to explain. Now, you feel guilty because you were with both of these women when they were killed.
1: And you don't think that in itself is strange?
0: And you have the feeling that you could have done something to stop it, coupled with guilt feelings for having murderous...
2: Well, look at this.
0: Guilt feelings for having murderous wishes towards these women for evil reasons, for both of which you want to be punished.
3: Will you look at this?
0: So?
1: I saw this in the palm of each of my victims.
0: Jack, I want to help you.
1: Well, then lock me up.
0: Come over to the hospital tomorrow and we'll talk over.
1: But someone's gonna die tonight!
4: You two faggots, shut up!
0: Jack, I cannot help you unless you really want me to help you. Now remember what I told you.

Jack Whittier on the line for Cliff Mapes. Cliff? Jack, fine. Little favor. Look, who would I talk to over there to find out if someone from Budapest is a red dart? Maybe Chinese. G-I-S-E-L-L-E. Frenic, F-R-E-N-N-I-K. French-Romanian, about 30. Correspondent for the Budapest House Organ.

Jack Whittier. Hi, Angel. Dr. Salmon? Yes, I did. Now he has me thinking that whatever was bothering me was all in my mind. No, that's just between me and my aunt.

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Beginning to think that while I was in Budapest, I was brainwashed or something. Yeah, to cover up some political activities here.

work. I just hope your Secret Service man never publishes it.

0: Yeah, it was on the wall.
1: Good idea. Let's go.
0: Oh, no, man, without you. You know, we want to make it. You know what I mean, don't you? Make it. Do it.
2: Capital steps. No, man, we really want to take a walk. Could you stay behind, you know, like 100 feet?
0: No, seriously, I want to make a phone call, Mr. Gerard.
1: Murphy. Randy Murphy.
0: I'm going to go for a salad, okay?
2: Yeah, man.

0: Information?
1: Yeah. Randy Murphy.
0: He's somewhere in Georgetown, I think.
1: Yeah. Right. Thank you.

0: Hello, Mrs. Murphy. This is the werewolf of Washington. I know just what you want.
1: Are they in, Debbie?
2: No, no. I left a message. They'll be back later. And I said that we called.
1: Yeah, well, you ready to go? Look, come on, let's go.

0: Ladies and gentlemen, before I answer your questions, I would like to make a brief announcement. I have called this conference because of the mass hysteria and now tragedy surrounding a case that we're all very much aware of. Today, I'm pleased to announce the indictment of, secondly, the anarchist must be punished. And thirdly,
1: I think he's missing a
0: we must have Gabtree on the Supreme Court. If he so threatens the people, they will stop at nothing. Questions?
2: Mr. President.
0: Yes.
2: Sir, is it true that the same black man you're holding for murder was himself brutally attacked last night?
0: No, I didn't point at you. I was pointing at her. Her.
3: Oh, he's silly.
4: Mr. President, the vice president made a speech last night. I was wondering if you would comment.
0: Yes, I'm glad you asked that question. I would like to make one thing perfectly clear. The vice president does not clear his speeches with me.
5: Is the conference over?
1: No. I just had to leave.
5: You know, I tried calling you last night after you hung up. Where were you?
1: Did you? Where was I? I don't know.
6: Yeah, I'm sorry to interrupt, but that black kid died.
0: I don't care what it is you're going through, son. Commander Salmon assures me that your problems will not interfere with your job, and that's good enough for me.
1: But I don't think Dr. Salmon...
0: Now, wait, Jack, wait. Ah, look at that. Jack.
1: Sir.
0: I don't care what this gypsy lady told you. Commander Salmon tells me that in your case, or let's say that in this case, the existence of a werewolf has not been verified. So how could you be a werewolf? Hmm?
1: Well, sir...
0: Where's the ball?
7: Where's the damn ball?
1: Sir...
8: I think off your shoes or get in the gutter.
7: I'm going to let you in a little secret. Whether you know this or not, but I get frightened, too.

0: son I never had. I see a lot of myself in you.
1: Hey, Joe, you're going places, Jack, and I like to be part of it.
0: There it is. Just coming up.
2: Mr. President, tonight, when the moon is full.
0: Oh, Jack, tonight when the moon is full. Get out of yourself, boy.
3: I just gone through a crisis. I know about crisis. You're running for this one, you're running the rest of your life.
0: Jack, where'd you go to school?
4: University of Chicago, sir.
0: Did you play any ball there?
4: Just four-wall handball, sir. They didn't have varsity sports.
0: Oh, that's right. There's nothing wrong with four-wall handball. Oh, here. Listen, I want you to take a ball. I want you to bowl a few frames for me. Go on, take a ball and get over the alley over there. Just pick it up and step over there. That's it. All right, Jack. I want you to watch this. You're watching me, Jack.
4: Yes.
0: That's right. Here you go. All right, Jack, you take a shot. Go ahead.
3: Your turn. Go ahead. Take a shot.
0: This morning, both the Senate let me have the man I want in the Supreme Court. Who do you think I don't care about that? Do you? Take a position, Professor. Go on, get up the line there. That's it. Now, I can assure you that after the proper amount of time for testing and soul-searching, I'll strike out at my enemy swiftly and boldly. Maybe even tonight. Hey, boy. Jack.
4: Yes.
0: Throw the ball. Throw the ball. No, not like that. Get down. Bend your knees. Bend your knees.
4: Yes.
0: That's it. I'll rip the ball back. And when you get back, just let it sit down there. Right? That's it. Get the ball back there. Right. Get your knees down there. Now, when you get the ball back there, just let it whiz. Let it go. You think I run from the battle? Sure, from it. Jack, will you throw the ball? Throw the ball on me.
4: Yes, sir.
0: I would, too. Shoot now, I'd be aiming on a sheer recklessness. I'd miss the target completely. Oh, son, there. Only a few of us left in the boat now. We've got to stick together and strengthen one another. I believe in you, Jack. I want you to believe in me. I promise to stand by you in this crisis, Jack, if you promise me that you'll stand by yourself. Jack, you throw the ball for Christ's sake.
4: I can't, sir.
0: Well, sure you can, Jack. Just throw it.
4: No, I can't. I've been trying to tell you.
0: Jack, what kind of a man are you, anyway?
4: I've been trying to tell you, sir. The first thing happens, my fingers start to swell before the moon rises. And now my fingers are stuck in a ball. I can't get it off.
0: Oh, Jack, I have a meeting in the war room. Please.
4: I can't go.
0: Jack, look, Amanda Salmon will be there. Everything will be fine.
4: I'm stuck in a ball!
0: You're making trouble for that ball. It's a ball! Get out of there. Nothing wrong with that ball. Nothing at all.
5: So these pilots load up their planes with bombs, fly them anywhere they want, drop them anywhere they want,
6: I don't know,
5: without any authorization. They're so damn incorrigible. And then it drops in our lap. And we don't even hear about it until we read it in the paper. Well, I'm fed up with being a nice guy.
7: Entire country is talking about sex murders and Walsh and Weird Wolf. This is just what the paper's been waiting for. Did you see this article in this morning's Times? Articles like that are appearing in every newspaper in every city in the country.
8: Oh, I think we ought to crucify him.
7: The networks, they can't even control their own people anymore.
8: Ooh.
7: That circus of hippies outside the White House is getting bigger and bigger and bigger.
8: Well, now, wait a minute. I understand.
7: Congress is threatening you with impeachment proceedings.
9: You're confusing the issue entirely.
7: I am afraid of complete civil disorder. My recommendation is that we declare martial law, put a curfew on the whole city, and bring the army in on this.
0: The army? I think we should hold off on that. Gentlemen, I'd like to come directly to the point.
6: I would like to be able to announce the withdrawal of all troops totally and immediately in Southeast Asia. But frankly, I'm afraid of the reaction from the lunatic right. General Durocher, or excuse me, General Admiral Durocher, you are a politically astute tactician, well aware of the tensions on the home front.
10: What can I do to keep down casualties here and abroad while I speed up troop withdrawals?
11: Sir, if we can make just one last quick thrust into his sanctuaries, covered by a reactive, protracted reconnaissance, an active, radiative reconnaissance.
12: What did I miss?
6: Try to stay awake over there, Harry.
12: Yes, sir.
11: A protective, reactive reconnaissance,
6: Okay, let's do it.
13: Well, sir, don't you think we should notify Congress?
6: Notify Congress? What do you think, sir? Yeah. Now, goddammit, let's just ignore them. Gentlemen, our credibility is at stake throughout the world. No, I will not be found wanting in this nuclear age. About our plan to recognize Red China?
14: Oh, Mr. President!
15: He's a great kidder, isn't he?

Gentlemen, would you please excuse the boy? He hasn't been feeling too well recently. He's probably gone to the dispensary.

0: Wait. What is... Wait! What is your name? What is your name?
1: You have a name!
0: What is your name? Tell me your name. What is your name?

My name is Whittier. I called earlier about some silver bullets. No, I want them. With powder. And tonight. All right, $500. I don't care. No, they don't have to be ballistically perfect. Well, can you make one by tonight? All right, then send me one.

0: Bullets won't stop it. Maybe we can get it with a tank or a flamethrower.
1: I don't want him destroyed under any circumstances. Don't you realize how important it is to our programs? You must issue the order that he be taken alive.
0: It's damn interesting, Dr. Kiss, about the programs. Just what the hell are our scientific programs?
1: Oh, I haven't any more time for this. I have my own work to tend to.
0: No, the country is pretty much alarmed. Word leaks out that there's a werewolf running around and we can't kill it.
2: Well, just don't let it. Only you and I have seen this. Just keep all the people off the streets tonight and we'll handle it.
0: I don't know about that. I mean, I'm up to my neck in this Asian policy stuff, and then two students out in Ohio.
2: I respectfully submit, sir, that that is your problem.
0: Oh, Dr. Kiss? Dr. Kiss? Dr. Kiss, what do you think of my Southeast Asian policy? Dr. Kiss?

0: Mrs. Crabtree, the publisher, the black kid, the guard in the Pentagon last night, and this is the same shape as the scar on my shoulder, with just one night, could fill in the shape of the five-pointed star. Another murder tonight. At Watergate. My apartment.
1: And there's no doubt about it, the shoes we found at the Pentagon are his.
0: And the shirt.
1: And the shirt.
0: If I could just catch a plane tomorrow, I'll have a full month to find that old gypsy woman before the full moon rises again. And doctor, I know you could find a way to tell the president so that there won't be a search for me tonight or an investigation. But you have to lock me up tonight.
2: All right. I'm convinced. We'll lock you up. We can't let the press know about this. We can't let anybody know about it.
1: Yeah. There's no doubt the press would seize on your personal tragedy to discredit.

0: Well, frankly, I don't even want him to know. He's got enough on his mind already.
1: Jack, I'm sorry about this.
0: Could you tell him?
2: Marion? All right, I'll tell her.
0: I didn't think I might be able to get some rest tonight, knowing I'm chained up.

0: What's that?
1: It's a time-lapse camera, Jack. Presumably it'll go on during the transformation. If you are what you say you are, we owe it to science to make a record of it. Oh, and the president wants a copy for his new library.
2: Oh, Captain Salmon, would you turn on the television for me? I'd like to watch the president's address tonight.
3: Still angry over the...
0: I have to leave soon, Jack, but I'll be back after the address is over.
2: Oh, I can't believe I have to go through another night of this agony. Captain Salmon, you see that cane? The cane right by the television set. Pick it up. Pick it up.
0: Then don't hit me with it.
2: Hit me with it. On the head. Kill me. I'm just a violent beast, and I'm better off dead. I'm better off dead.
0: Jack, I'm better off dead. Jack,
2: kill me, will you?
0: Pull yourself together, Jack. Now, there's nothing to whimper about. I guess this station will do. He's going to be on all the stations. All right, Jack, I'll be back after the address.

0: God. Who did this to you, Jack?
1: No one did anything to me, Marion. Will you get out of here?
0: Are you insane? Who did this to you?
1: Marion, will you leave my chains alone?
0: Did you do this to yourself?
1: Oh, just leave them alone, Marion. God damn it! Will you get out of here? Out! Out!
0: Will you please stop barking at me? Now, please stop that nonsense.
1: It's not nonsense, Marion. Please, will you leave before anything happens to you?
0: No, I'm not going to leave. Of course not. In fact, I'm spending the night here.
1: What?
0: So that you can see this is all in your mind.
1: Oh, Marion, get the hell out of here!
0: Don't worry, I'll leave your chains on. What's that?
1: Marion, just next to the TV, there's a gun there. You see it? All right, it's loaded. Now, if anything happens to me, if I change, that's the only thing that can keep me from killing someone else.
0: Oh, Jack, stop it.
1: Marion, if you insist on staying here, you can at least do that for me. Keep it with you at all times. Now, you can do that for me, can't you, Marion? You can at least do that.

0: President.
1: Jack, I know I gave you a few days off, but it's just that the press secretary is ill and I need you there. I guess it's my most important address ever. I'm announcing an arms limitation agreement with the Chinese foreign minister, and I just don't want the public to think that it's a cover for the curfew I'm imposing upon Washington tonight. I just don't want to sound like a little boy who cried wolf. You know what I mean, Jack? What? Jack, I'm sorry. I'm going to have to insist. Yeah. Well, I've already sent a chopper over there to pick you up. Chopper. Helicopter. You know.
2: Mr. President, isn't that your helicopter over there?
3: They're all my helicopters, Jack.
2: Oh.
4: Hey, Charlie. Leave your door.
3: Well, it's a special occasion, Mr. Prime Minister. It's the first time we've ever interrupted our nation's television broadcasting for an unannounced press conference. Isn't that right, Jack?
5: I understand it comes at a very good time. Is it true that everybody in Washington is afraid of a werewolf?
3: Werewolf? No, I haven't heard that story.
5: Oh, is that so? I read a report of it in one of the Hanoi papers. It sounded like a case of mass hysteria.
3: Well, it sounds like an amusing report, Mr. Prime Minister. Jack, would you look into that? Jack? A werewolf.

0: Jack.
1: I haven't read any of those shadow papers. Werewolf. Mr. Foreign Prime Minister.
0: Sir.
1: We will introduce you to the nation, and then I will come on next with a...
2: Hey, this is the more... ...开玩笑这个. Huh? 赶他出去啊?
1: Mr. Prime Minister, no, we are going to introduce you first to the nation.
2: Let's see, how do you say that in Chinese?
1: You'll be the grabber. You'll get the people, and then that'll raise a certain amount of speculation, Mr. Prime Minister, and then I'll come on, and that'll give the people what they've been waiting for. Do you understand? I come on. Mr. Prime Minister, you're not listening. Mr. Prime Minister. Washen Chir Chowney. You understand, Mr. Prime Minister?
2: I don't understand at all.
1: Then I come on, and then I'll announce
2: the... I'm talking about this. Hey, this is not the thing I want. I don't want him here.
1: What? Just leave Jack out of this now. You just talk to me for a moment. What I'm talking about, Mr. Prime Minister...
2: Let's talk about this first. I don't want to see him here.
1: Mr. Prime Minister, would you please pay attention here just a moment?
2: Jack, will you pay attention too? God damn it! Can I touch you? Is this a joke? Or is it what?
1: No, it's no joke, Mr. Prime Minister.
2: No war,
1: of course.
2: Touch you!
1: Can I touch you? Jack, please just help me out here a little bit, will you? Washen Sheer Sony. Cheer Sony. Sony, you know. Sony. Washen Sheer Sony.
2: What don't I understand what you said,
1: Jack.
2: But I don't know what you're talking about.
1: I'll get it to that. Jack, would you just pay a little attention over here, Jack?
2: No, Jack! This is hijack! Hijack!
1: No, hijack! No, there's no hijack, Mr. Prime Minister. No, the hijack. Washen Sheer Shani. You'll go before the nation.
2: No more jail. I go! 你不要胡说八道! 你不要乱来开玩笑啊! 我不要他在这儿! 不要去! I go! I go!
1: No, don't get off here. No, don't get off here. We have to land, sir. Land. Jack, how do you say land?

will you please try to pay some attention over here? Mr. President, after we announce you... Shaq, you're right. It is you. Sit, boy! Sit! Heel, Jack! Heel! Heel! Charlie! Charlie, no! Charlie, get this plane out of this guy!

0: being.
1: What, Jack, what are you?
2: My God. Marion.
3: I just want to make one thing perfectly clear. What's that? Just only. Sonny. What's that? Just only.

0: It was Whittier.
1: Oh, Jack!
2: Al.
1: Jack, I didn't know!
2: Get Marion out of here.
1: Jack!
2: I don't want the press to know she's here. No, if this gets out.
3: What gets out, General? He's changed back. Who's to say any of us saw what we saw?
0: An autopsy. We'll have an autopsy. No. My mind, it's playing tricks on me. Listen, we'll give him a hero's burial. He came between a sniper's bullet and the president's daughter.
3: Yeah.
0: We trace this gun, find out who the owner is. No, bury it with last year's nerve gas.
4: The president's gonna be all right. He just has a little bite on the neck.
0: Thank God. Hal! Tell Marion her father's gonna be all, never mind.
5: Well, you guys won't have Jack Whittier to kick around anymore.

My fellow Americans, this is your president speaking to you from the White House. First, I want to thank you for your letters and telegrams offering me your best wishes during my recent illness. Secondly, I know I can count on your support as I lash out against the enemies of America, both in the press as well as the Senate, Republicans as well as Democrats, white as well as black, who have circulated the vicious rumors holding members of my administration responsible for the recent and tragic deaths of just a few of my political opponents. At night, I roam the silent, empty corridors of this great house, wrestling with my conscience, and I've come to this conclusion. If I'm to prevent our enemies from destroying not me, but the very office of the presidency, I must have your support. And so, and so,

0: Only Chairman Mao has the key to that law. All we can do is to warn the rest of the world.
1: How much time is there?
0: Less than 72 hours.

0: device is suspended several hundred miles below the control unit.
1: We are certain the force of this detonation will rupture the faults of the Earth's surface and set up a chain reaction of explosions when the Earth's tension is broken.
2: There are only 51 hours left. We better notify the President.

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1: We have a slight hold at T-minus 120. This is a fuel pressure parity check. Repeat, hold at T-minus 120.
2: Gentlemen, it is T-minus 120, so we'll have to make this very brief. You all know Colonel Price, flight commander of our Project Astra.
3: Colonel, why this trip to Venus? I understand it's over 160 million miles away. It'll take you 4 months to get there, and you'll be gone for 2 years.
4: Gentlemen, we've come a long way in space flight in the last 10 years. Since 1965, our fixed satellites, our space stations, our lunar landing and base established there several years ago, our probes of the outer solar system, all these efforts have helped prepare us for the payoff of Phase One, putting man on Venus.
1: Attention. Countdown is resumed from T-minus 120. Repeat. Countdown is resumed from T-minus 120.
2: Gentlemen, any more questions?
5: Yes. Why the astronauts take the long way to get to a planet?
4: Instead of hopping straight across to it.
1: Will Dr. Haynes contact Operator 5? Repeat, will Dr. Haynes contact Operator 5? Urgent.
2: Operator, get me ground control. Then base security. And operator, keep this line open.
4: Actually, we take the shortest route. I'll show you. This is the inner solar system. Mars, Earth, Venus, and Mercury. Note, Venus is the next closest planet to the sun. Your question is, why don't we drop right down here to Venus, taking advantage of the sun's gravitation? Venus wouldn't be there when we got there. It travels along its own orbit.
5: You make a rendezvous with it?
4: Exactly.
2: Colonel, make this brief.
4: This is our starting point, and Venus at our point of rendezvous. You get into orbit around the Earth as a launching point in space. Then, taking advantage of the Earth's speed along its own orbit, we take off into deep space on a ballistic course that ends here. Now we drop into a Venus orbit and prepare to land.
3: And it's as simple as that?
4: Nothing's that simple.
3: How long will the journey take?
4: Barring unusual circumstances, 4 months to reach Venus. But counting the return trip and planned explorations, we'll be gone 2 years.
3: Well, what do you consider unusual circumstances?
4: Anything we're not prepared for. Excessive radiation, meteors, unknown factors.
6: The time is T-minus 117 minutes. 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Flight crew, stand by.
4: That includes me, gentlemen.
7: Well, one last question, please.
4: Yes.
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3: 2 years alone?
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8: That confirmed, Dr. Haynes.
2: Right from the top.
8: That looks like this is it. We'll speed it up.
2: Right.
8: This is ground control operation. 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
10: Doesn't matter what I think, Doctor. Your technical knowledge gives you an override on the computer data to the contrary. I hope you make it.
9: Frankly, so do I. Anyhow, it'll be worth it. You know, I've dreamt of this adventure ever since I was a kid.
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12: 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Especially for you.
11: What's the matter? A navigator got the countdown jitters?
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1: Attention, T-minus 98. 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
11: Hey, stage one. That's the coal stuff, the LUX. What's happening?
13: They're speeding it up.
9: Well, it must be the weather. We're tied to those tracking cameras. Who cares about pictures?
14: 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Our lives depend on ballistics, not pictures.
1: 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All civilians not actually engaged in the Astra countdown report to security headquarters for reclassification.
11: Red alert? They must be kidding. Khrushchev went out with miniskirts. This is 1975.
14: 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Give me control.
1: Attention, all SAC personnel. 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All leaves are canceled. 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

0: What is this? Where's the colonel?
1: Astra Control Center will amend countdown to accelerate launch. 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
3: It's a red alert, Mason.
2: But the ICBMs are flying.
3: It's fairly simple. This base is a strategic target. They want us airborne.
2: What do you say, Doc?
4: Relax, Danny. We'll know soon enough.

0: what is it?
1: We've got to sit up, Commander. Take off T-minus 30.
2: Colonel, we can't let the bypass those checkouts.
3: I've got to check with security. Excuse me, gentlemen.
0: Are we under attack?
1: All I know, gentlemen, is that we're in some kind of military crisis. It may or may not be the big rumble, but you know the routine. All bases scramble, and that includes our big bird out there.
2: Colonel, what about those secondary checks?
1: Captain Perry, get together and see if you can live with your pet fixes as they are. It's go for anything short of a fuel leak.
2: What's the use of launching if we're going to blow it? You know as well as I do, without a full checkout, anything can happen. And we're going to be out there 2 years.
1: Anything can happen while we're standing here.

0: Price?
1: Yes. Armed from the Central Intelligence Agency. We have top priority for replacements on this flight.
2: Replacements?
3: Colonel?
4: I'm Donahue.
3: This is Colonel Mathis.
4: We have special orders to you from the President.
5: Gentlemen, what is the situation?
6: Red alert. That is all we can say now. Russia has advised us that...
7: T-minus 45 minutes.
8: General, there's no time for that now.
6: You are to replace three of your crew with three other officers.
9: Women? Now I've heard everything.
10: Colonel, this is ridiculous. It's absolutely insane.
5: Gentlemen, I don't understand.
11: You will, Colonel, but there's no time to argue.
5: What's this?
12: 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It's to go on board.
5: I can't take extra weight, you know that.
13: The weights have been calculated, Colonel. We three women weigh less than the men we're replacing.
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6: They're in your orders, Colonel. Dr. Brown, flight surgeon.
14: It's me.
6: Lieutenant Sharp, instrument tech and assistant navigator. And Major Williams, co-pilot and systems engineer.
15: Yes, sir.
7: T-minus 44 minutes.
5: Pardon me, sir. You or the Joint Chiefs or the President can order what you wish. Personally, I think you're out of your minds.
16: Colonel Price, it's not in your province to judge.
5: Isn't it?
16: No.
5: What about the emotional stability of a mixed crew in deep space for over 2 years?
13: Colonel, we're quite stable.
5: We have no special accommodations on that ship. There's no privacy at all.
13: Nor are we asking for any special privileges, sir.
6: Colonel, this is Dr. Marion Turner, flight surgeon, microbiologist.
13: Where do we put on our suits, sir?
3: There goes my stability.
17: What's the story, General?
18: 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Let us in on it.
19: Let us in, Sexton Shot. Let us in.
6: Lieutenant Carlson, the computer instrument tech and meteorologist.
17: Hi.
6: Major Bronsky, co-pilot and survival specialist.
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21: That is right. 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
18: Emergency?
5: You haven't said anything yet, Doc.
18: What can you say, Colonel? 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
13: There must be worse fates, Colonel.
5: Gentlemen, I'd like to consult our project director, Dr. Haynes. I'm sure he...
18: You don't have time, Colonel.
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5: Sorry, man.
18: 3 years of preparation.
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18: 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We don't like Dr. Perry's pulse here. He'll have it made. He can only take the second stage into Earth orbit.
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13: Colonel Price? 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
22: Clear the air.
13: A
0: Doctor, you will have several minutes at low G before the second booster takes us into Earth's orbit. The ship's gravity control is on.
18: Ground to Astra. 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Before second stage cut in...
22: We are T plus 2 and 45 seconds.

0: Kurt, sequence your checkouts. You've got 2 minutes before cut-in. 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
1: You got it.
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2: 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Roll sequence is programming in, changing azimuth to 75 degrees northeast. Do you read?
0: Astrid to GC, Roger. Take sequence 2-1 as follows. Cabin temperature 90. Air pressure 5.5. Relative humidity 36 degrees. Sequence 2-5 next. Danny, read off.
4: 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Little hash from shielding.
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4: The old girl didn't pop a rivet. Venus, open your arms.
2: They sure pushed us out of Earth orbit fast. I got a feeling there's something more than a war involved.
3: You'll have plenty of time to ask them. Everybody get unplugged.
1: Does she know why we're here?
0: No.
1: Are you going to tell her?
0: I hope she never has to find out.

0: you read on the Dopplerscope?
1: It's been throwing out a good spectrum. The shift is declining. Velocity 17,500. I'd say we're 40,000 miles out.
0: We'll put it in the ship's computer and see what we get, Doc.
2: Right.
1: Hey, let's get these wires off, huh?
2: Yeah.
1: What's her name? Turner. She's a doctor, isn't she?
3: Mm-hmm.
4: Can't wait to take inventory, huh, Kurt?
1: I happen to think she knows more about this cruise shift than she's letting on.
0: Danny, get me Astro Control. I want to talk to Dr. Haynes.
1: Right.
4: Hey, they've got us. Something about Russia and the U.S. The Chinese are at it again.
1: That's news.
4: Picking up a bomb of static. Must be the Van Allen belts.
5: Or China, with her nuclear toys.
4: What does that mean, Doc?
5: Well, it's possible that new device they came up with.
4: Well, that's why the pig rumble.
5: Well, that's my guess. Their principle could start an uncontrolled chain reaction. That is, if they're mad enough to try it.
0: Doc, you'd better get your checkup.
5: Oh, I'm much better, thanks. Much better. You know, for a while there, I thought I'd never make it. If it weren't for you, I'd probably...
0: Not me. Thank Major Bronski and Danny.
4: I don't know they're making like that anymore.
0: Come on, Chris.
6: They have to bury these probes so deeply.
7: It's less than a bee sting.
8: You could not, Colonel Wright.
0: I thought the proprieties were out.
8: What's in? At least let us get familiar with the routine.
0: True, Doctor. We do have a long time ahead of us.
1: And with only three personnel modules on this ship, we should get quite familiar with the routine.
7: What is this? Sophisticated Americans suffering from false modesty? In Russia, we are more mature.
6: Shall we proceed, Doctor?
0: When you're through in here, Doctor. Coming, Kurt? Oh.
6: Night, huh?
8: Katie, this isn't a hayride. We're here for a serious purpose.
6: What could be more serious than a hayride?
7: I don't think she realizes how serious this is.
6: What are you two talking about?
8: There you go, Major.
1: I can't get over it. Putting females together with a male animal in a cage like this. What are we supposed to do for the next 2 years? Breed?
0: How about some checkouts while communication's clear?
5: You know something? Kurt could have a point here.
0: What do you mean?
5: Well, those Pentagon computers are pretty sharp.
0: Sending us three women?
5: Well, supposing China did destroy the world. There'd be nothing left for us to come back to.
4: Well, come on, Doc, you're space happy. You've been reading the pulps again. Doomsday. Get him. Well, I mean, you guys aren't taking him seriously, are you? Those chopstick jockeys couldn't come off of the Planet Buster, could they?
5: Look, it doesn't have to be the Chinese. Accidents could happen on any side.
0: For the love of... Increase the gravity.
2: Right.
0: Ham sandwich?
4: With mustard.
7: It is the first time I've seen the Earth and the Moon together from space. Of course, the Russian probes have photographed most of the solar system.
1: Of course.
7: I speak the simple truth, Comrade Mason.
1: So do I. And don't call me Comrade.
7: First into space. First to set the record for manned orbital flight. First to...
1: The question isn't what you did, but how.
7: What do you mean?
1: I saw one of your unannounced tries in Earth orbit. A ruptured hulk with a corpse for a passenger. How many more are there?
7: Perhaps, Captain Mason, We are more dedicated to science.
2: To science? Ha.
4: Hey, Kurt, lay off, will you?
7: I can take care of myself, Lieutenant.
4: I'm sure you can, Major. But if you ever need the reserves, just whistle.
2: I'll be on the lower deck if I'm needed.

0: Hello.
1: Enjoy your shower?
0: Love your homemade water.
1: We do travel first class.
0: Where's that music coming from?
1: Our later day Marconi seems to have broken through the static.
0: Who? Oh, Danny. I think he's cute.
1: If you like boys. See, I've been wondering, you got a specialty?
0: Uh-huh.
1: Oh?
0: Meteorology.
1: Would you care to join me on a tour of the ship? See what makes it tick?
0: I know what makes it tick.
1: You do?
0: Uh-huh. You're divorced. Colonel Price is separated from his wife at present. And Danny? Sweet. A merit badge for him.
1: You do get around. You, forgot Grandpa.
0: Dr. Perry's age should protect me there.
1: I wouldn't bank on it. Let's cut out the games, huh? You know what's ahead of us. We're all going to be cozy together for a nice long time. Now why don't you relax and enjoy it?

0: very forceful, aren't you?
1: Do I need force?
0: I was talking about vibration.
1: Oh. How are yours doing?
0: What do they say?
1: I'm not sure, but do I like them?
0: They may like you. In time.

0: How's it going?
1: Oh, you startled me. I'm finding a high DNA distortion rate due to hard radiation. Probably the Van Allen belt or solar flares.
0: Speaking of flares, I wonder what happened to the fireworks back home.
1: Well, I just thank God that any destruction was averted.
0: I could have told them they were crazy. This whole mess was unnecessary. I mean, bringing your women along. Some stargazer panicked and thought their world was going to end, didn't he?
1: It was a joint recommendation of the National Security Committee and the Scientific Advisory Board. The president had to act before the Astra was launched.
0: So in case the world did end, they figured a few people like you and me could do a rerun on Adam and Eve?
1: Yes, something like that.

0: Look, Colonel, we're only doing what we were ordered to do, and if it doesn't suit you, well, I'm very sorry.
1: You know, without your glasses, you're a very pretty doctor.
2: Oh, I'm sorry. I came to see about supper.
1: Oh, it's the altitude. It works up the appetite.
0: I'll help you, Katie.
3: But, Doctor, Captain Mason has not, got to me, as you say.
4: Ah, there we are, folks, fresh off the space farm.
3: I must confess, your country is certainly first in the culinary art of space cooking.
4: Well, it smells delicious, Danny. Thank you.
5: By the way, Major, remember those Russian ghost ships that Kurt mentioned? I'd like to ask you...
3: I know of no ghost ships.
5: Well, there was an early Venus probe. The, Izvestia 2, I believe.
3: Yes, the Izvestia 2. That was lost in space.
5: Well, its maneuvers were much too sophisticated for it to be unmanned.
3: The Izvestia 2 was a robot ship. There were no men aboard.
5: I see. Then it was purely coincidental that a certain Igor Nikanov just happened to disappear just about that same time.
3: Colonel Nikanov did not die in space. They would have told us. I knew him very well. He was my instructor in astronautical science and...
5: Yes. He was also a very important party man.
3: We do not mix politics with science.

0: करो।
1: Why the delay?
2: A million miles out, it takes a few seconds for transmission to return. What do you see, Colonel?
3: Nothing unusual.
2: Still there?
1: What is it?
4: My God. They did it.
2: It's happened. Clear war.
5: Come on, everybody. What's all the big surprise about? 2 years from now, when we get back. When we get back.

0: one thing we feared. Nuclear chain reaction. Kathy.
1: Yes, it is.
2: Oh. That's static. It's radiation. Get me the filters. Bring it in close.
3: Shut up.
2: Mason, wait a minute!

0: That should quiet her.
1: What about you? You gonna be all right?
0: Yeah. I'm just so cold.
1: So am I.
2: Radiation.
3: Yes, and it's rising. But that's not all, Don. Earth fragments. Great broken masses of land hurtling toward us at meteoric speed.
1: Earth fragments, that's right, meteors.
3: You'll have to change course if they get any closer.
1: You and Kurt get the radiation shielding up.
3: Right.

0: we're gonna make it.
1: Well, I hope so.
0: I want to live.
2: I want to live!
3: Come on, Kurt, get a hold of yourself. We all want to live.
4: Danny, do you hear me? It's just been sitting there like that. My little brother, years ago when he fell from the roof of the barn.
5: He's gonna be all right. Danny!
0: What happened?
5: He's all right. I'll be asked if you need me.
0: I'm some astronaut.
4: There's nothing to be ashamed of, Lieutenant. We are all very shaken up.
0: You seem very calm.
4: My years of training.
0: Say, what made you become an astronaut?
4: You ask because I am a woman?
0: Yeah.
4: In my country, women follow the same professions as men. I excelled in science in the university. It was only natural that I should become a part of the space program.
0: Were you interested in it?
4: It never occurred to me to question. I followed the advice of my superiors. I was proud to be the only woman in a class with six men.
0: Oh? Well, don't you miss being a woman?
4: I know what you mean. You know something, Danny? I like you.
0: You do?
4: Yes, Danny, I do.

0: That's a lot better. That curtain cuts the radiation to about 5%.
1: Flight crew, secure. Get into your seats. Meteors. Repeat, secure. Meteors. Meteors.
2: Come on, Mason.
1: Suits. There's no time. Hold the cabin pressure at 0.9 atmospheres.
2: Let's do it! What if we catch a hole in the hull? We've got emergency patches. Without suits, we'd never get a chance to use them.
1: Here we go.
3: Damned alarm is driving me nuts.
1: It's 15 degrees elevation fast.
2: We're not plotted. We'll get lost.
1: 15 degrees. 15 degrees! Doc, how much reserve fuel can I use?
0: We've got the whole return booster.
4: Not going home, so shoot the work, Skipper.
3: Why don't you shut up?
1: Mason. We're clear. Drop us back 15.
2: Cut the engines. Cut the engines. Save the fuel.
1: I will. When you level out.
2: Oh.
1: Of course, but until this meteor traffic thins, we've got no other choice.
2: How much fuel have we used, Skipper? We've used 20% of the third stage tanks.
3: And it'll take that much again to get us back on course.
1: Mason, relax. It's only fuel we would have used on the return trip. Doc, we need a new course.
2: What we need is time to collect what brains we have left. What are we going to do?
3: What's going to happen to us?

0: How do you feel?
1: Lousy.
0: All right. Let's run a playback on this whole thing from the beginning. So, fortunately for us, they saw the end coming and reshuffled our crew. In other words, we've been paired off on a latter-day Noah's Ark.
1: Well, there's nothing like facing the facts, is there? I've got myself railroaded into a stud poker game.
2: Hey!
1: Not bad, eh, kid? Who'd have thought of it? Katie Carlson, the girl who thought she had everything going for her. Now the future mother of a nation. Hey!
3: May an older man offer something? The past is gone. Every second brings us closer to a new, untouched world. Our world. We're the lucky ones. At least, we have a tomorrow.

0: Doc, you got us back on course again. All we have to do is slide down your orbit. 4 months of free fall and we're home.
1: Don, can I talk to you alone?
0: Well, sure, Doc.
2: Kurt?
3: Rank has no privileges anymore. And no secrets.
0: It's all right, Doc. Go ahead.
4: All right. We can't afford 4 months. We've got to get there in less than two.
0: Two? Impossible. We'd drain the fuel. We wouldn't have enough to make the Venus entry.
4: The Earth's explosion has tripled the radiation out there, and it's non-directional. We just can't shield it out.
0: Well, it's mostly soft stuff, alphas and betas. The gamma concentration isn't critical.
4: Yes, I know, but 4 months' exposure to it will mean just one thing. Sterilization.
0: What the hell do you find amusing?
5: Procreation. The only thing our damn machines can't do. And we're gonna lose it.
0: Well, I'm lost, Doc. We can't land without fuel.
4: A few could. By stripping the ship, dropping the booster shell. Oh, I know it sounds ridiculous to say that the weight of a few people could affect the safety of a 50-ton ship, but I've checked and rechecked it on the computer, and there's no other answer.
0: How few? Yes, Georgiana.
6: I just came in to open the IFPM switches. Danny and Katie are doing maintenance on the digital units.
7: Yes, I asked him to check the Stellar B registers. We can't get a good fix on Sirius.
0: I see. How long was she standing there?
7: I don't know.
8: Georgiana, what is it?

0: something else you wanted?
1: Mm-hmm.
0: Don't. Don't your vibrations ever stop?
1: You know it has to be sooner or later. Why don't we make it sooner?
2: Mason, what are you trying to do?
3: See if I couldn't guess.
1: Take your hands off her.
2: It's too damn crowded in this sardine can to be playing tag.
1: I said take your hands off her.
4: Bring it up! Mason, I've had it with you!
5: You straighten up or spend the next 2 months locked below.
6: Come on forward. Dr. Perry has something to say to all of us.
7: So you see, the omnipresence of all this radiation leaves us no option. And we have to protect the three people who'll survive.
0: Three?
7: Yes, three.
2: So four of us will have to...
7: That's right. Fuel and weight factors leave us no other choice.
0: It's beyond despairing.
2: Why should you despair? In a fire, the mares are always saved, aren't they?
0: Nothing ever changes in space or people.
2: Okay, who decides what?
6: We have everyone's Excel file. The computer will be programmed.
0: Ha! Sex and the machine.
2: Well, who does the programming?
6: Dr. Perry, any objections?

0: this. Our new home, I hope.
1: How close are we?
0: Less than a million miles. Only a few days now, and we'll be entering into orbit around her.
1: Only three of us.
0: Only three.
1: I hope you're one of them.
0: I hope you are.
1: At the start of this trip, I had a whole world to choose from. Now
2: there's just me, huh? Just you and me.

0: What's the answer?
1: What?
0: You're out of order, Captain.
2: Pretty fancy programming, Doc.
0: That information is for Colonel Price.
2: Why? We're all in the same mess. You're gonna love this.
3: I know, Katie. You must be bitterly disappointed.
4: No, not at all.
2: It's almost biblical. A patriarch, Adam. Fatherly, kindly.
4: I think it's a fine choice. It's amazing. The wisdom of an unemotional machine. That man represents a million years of knowledge for tomorrow's generation.
2: You really buy it, huh? I don't care what that damn computer says. There's only going to be one decision, and I've made it. You and me, baby. You and me. I've waited long enough for you. You're mine. No one else is going to get their hands on you.

0: raise the curtain, or that's a place for you, my baby.
1: You and Harry, it's disgusting. Come here.
2: We ask for an impersonal decision. We must see the logic of it.
3: Georgiana, I just don't know what to say. I'm happy for you and Katie. Besides, I'm the oldest.
4: And that's it?
2: The computer was programmed. It doesn't make errors.
4: It's man-made, so it can make errors. We've become machine worshippers. Don't you see it? We're so used to flying on instruments, we don't know solid ground when we're standing on it.
2: What are you trying to say?
5: He's trying to say that you and Marion are very much in love. You're young and vital. Essential ingredients for an infant humanity.
0: You're an animal!
1: That's right, baby, an animal. We're all animals. No more rules. No more pretense. Survival!

0: God.
1: Katie. Kurt.

0: No, not that.
1: What is it?
2: 5-year supply of food concentrates.
1: They thought of everything, didn't they?
0: Well, there's enough for this load anyway.
1: Okay.
3: Those are earth fragments. Entry should begin at once.
4: Doc, we didn't reject the computer's decision. Why should you?
3: Well, I consider it settled. You and Marion and Major Bronski will carry on. Right, Danny?
5: Right. I suppose I had stayed at home. It's this way I get a chance to wave goodbye. Gotta get my gear. It'll be all right. Because it has to be.
4: Danny, hold it. Nobody leaves the ship. It's all of us or nobody.
3: What?
4: You heard me.
3: But that suicide, the extra weight.
4: We're going to chance it.
3: But, Colonel.
4: Hit the booster commit. That's an order.
3: All right. Committed.
4: Okay. In less than 10 minutes, the last stage will blast free and we'll begin deceleration. Everybody secure.
6: Look, the board.
5: We never got my subsystem checkout.
6: The circuit's been shorted.
4: There's a misalignment in the booster connector.
5: Let me get it, Skipper.

0: He will be all right, won't he?
1: With the booster blast free, he could use it as a raft. We're committed. We can't stop the sequence.
0: You mean he can't get back to the ship?
2: We'd be gone.
0: Fasten your straps.

0: Are you getting a green light?
1: Yes. But it's not holding.
2: You've got 4 minutes, Colonel.
3: Don? Dr. Perry, where's your Janet? She's gone.
1: What's the problem, Danny?
0: I'm trying, Skipper. But I haven't got enough mass to swing it. It's really jammed.
1: Keep trying, Dan. Keep trying.

0: leg. 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
1: Amen to that.
2: 100 million miles from home and we ran out of gas. Georgie, why did you do it?
3: You needed help, didn't you?
2: I guess so. This is like sitting in Central Park on a warm summer's night. Have you ever been to Central Park?
3: No, Danny, I've never been in Central Park.
2: It was a beautiful place. It started at 59th Street. Hey, look!
3: They're just meteoroids.
2: No, over there!

0: It's a miracle! A beautiful floating miracle! 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
1: How's the fuel?
2: Okay. We're gonna make it.

0: Georgie, it's Russian. She's got solar cells. That means we've got electricity.
1: This is the Earth Vector, too.
0: I don't care if it's the Flying Dutchman. Let's go inside and repair the rig. Come on.

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0: Hey, we've got Junes. 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
1: Oh, Danny. 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We're going to live.
0: How's that for long shots, honey? Somebody's betting on us. We've got to win. Those systems ought to come on now like crazy. But first, let's see if we've got a home to go to. I think I can milk 108 megs out of this rig, even in Russian. Hello, Astra. This is the Izvestia 2 calling.
2: Astra. You read me, Astra? Over.
3: I don't believe it. Danny! Where are you? This is Astra calling. Izvestia 2.

0: Columbia 2 calling Astra. Come in, please.
1: Come in, Danny. Come in, you wonderful crazy. Do you hear me? Over.
0: Our craft is operable. We need guidance for entry. We read your signal, Astra. It's faint, but we can beam in on it. Keep it coming. We're on our way. I'm switching to manual control.

0: are you?
1: Georgie, activate the view screen. I want to see where I'm going if I'm taking this baby in by hand.
2: I'm activating the image stabilizing systems. We're set on wide scan. Should be able to get reception from Venus shortly.
1: Hello, Astra. All our systems are go. I'm reading your signal, but I'm not getting any audio transmission. Astra, I know you can read us. In 2 seconds, we're going to boost our reception. Stand by to confirm you're holding us on beam for our entry.
0: Do you read? Over.
1: Astra, what's happened? Where are you? We're picking up no signals from you. No, it's okay. We've got their signal. Or do we?

0: Astra? Astra, where are you? Astra.
1: Last of man, listen. The craft you are attempting to communicate with no longer exists. Your sister craft no longer exists. The signal you are following is a warning. Had you been able to decipher its meaning, you would not have attempted to trespass on our world.
0: Your world?

We are the collective minds of this world your craft now orbits. Be it enough for you to know that during the span of our evolution, our civilization has witnessed the birth and death of worlds and suns unfold. But enough. Your time is short. You may not enter our world. We have witnessed the self-destructive powers of the green planet you call Earth. We have no malice toward you. You have destroyed your place in the universe.

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Something very strange and very great awaits you beyond the

Alaska, and then invading steadily southward, there were reports of a new species, the giant killer shrew.

0: Sure is a lot of quiet out there. 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
1: No, but I can feel it. That pressure's dropped so fast, it's almost made my ears pop.
0: Hurricane's got different ways of telling you it's there. Where is it?
1: Dead ahead.
0: What's that mean to us?
1: My boy, that puts our port right in the middle of it. There's a cove on the lee side, though. We'll snuggle up close to the bluff and ride it out.
0: What about the bottom?
1: Well, the chart shows it's good holding ground. It's clay. You know something? If this thing had an automatic pilot, I wouldn't have to put up with you.
0: Then you wouldn't have nobody to chew out.
1: We should be there in a couple of hours. These mills of yours keep running.
0: Look, automatic pilots can't play Dixieland jazz on them engines like I can.
1: Hey, Rook. Rook, come here. Take a look. There she is, dead ahead.
0: Man, that sure do look good.
1: Man named Kregis owns this island, doesn't he?
0: That's the name on the crate, Dr. Milo Kregis.
1: We'll unload tomorrow. I don't want this craft sitting high in that water when that blow hits.
0: You gonna ride stern, too, with a lot of water under?
1: That's right. That sea won't make up in that cove. That wind will have her whipping around like a kite. Slip forward and break out the heavy weather hook. Shackleton, make sure it's free to run.
0: I'll mouse the shackle.
1: Good.

0: Oh, she'll ride like a duck. If she swings too far to starboard, we might have to take a check line to shore. Hey, Rook, take a slant up that trail. Now, that's a rather strange setup, wouldn't you say?
1: Looks like somebody's getting rid of somebody, huh, Captain?
0: Maybe. Hard to tell.

0: I'm Dr. Kragus.
1: Thorn Sherman. I have your supplies aboard.
0: That's good. Nothing wrong with Captain Ferguson, I hope.
1: Well, I wouldn't know. I just bought his run.
0: Oh, I see. Were you able to fill our order?
1: Everything on the list. Here's the manifest.
2: Missing last week's supply has run us a little short, you know.
0: Captain, after you have unloaded, I have a passenger for you. Anne.
2: Captain Sherman, this is my daughter, Anne Kragus.
1: Hello. So you're the passenger?
3: That's right, Captain.
1: Oh, it's going to be nice having you aboard. I'm getting a little tired looking at Griswold. But we're not leaving today. In fact, we're not even unloading. That load will cut the roll in half. You expecting an invasion?
4: Yes, animals.
1: Game or otherwise?
4: Under certain conditions, it could be dangerous.
1: Hey, Rook, you want to shake the kinks out? Limber up a little?
5: Not me, Captain Blythe. You go right ahead and stretch your legs. That ship's going to be bucking like a bucking bronc for long. Besides, I got some work left to do.
1: If you do come ashore, wear a gun.
5: Got you, Captain.

0: When I told you about the hurricane, you act like you didn't know anything about it. What's the matter? Your set broken down?
1: You've been out of communication for more than a week, Captain.
0: Can't it be fixed?
2: It's totally out of commission.
1: My assistant, Mr. Farrell, Jerry Farrell.
3: Father, perhaps the captain would enjoy a drink.
4: Well, of course. Will you join us in a cocktail?
0: Well, I've never been known to turn down a drink yet. I'll be glad to accept.
1: Fine. In that case, we'll have martinis. Mario?
5: Si, senor.
1: Mix them, please. Right this way, Captain. Come in.

0: You have everything here you need?
1: Oh, we are self-sufficient here. We have cows for fresh milk and chickens for fresh eggs.
2: We even have saddle horses.
0: Sort of a world all your own.
1: That's exactly what I've tried to create.
0: Well, to each his own. If you have to be isolated for your work, you've picked a lonely little island.
2: Excuse me, please. I think I'll change.
1: Well, she's a little worried because you aren't leaving until tomorrow.
0: Well, I can understand that. But there's something else bothering her.

0: Radford? Radford? Radford, would you please step over here? I'd like you to meet someone.
1: Just a second, Doc.
0: That could go on for hours. Dr. Baines.
1: There's no need to shout, Doctor. I'm right here.
0: I'd like you to meet Captain Thorne Sherman. This is my other assistant, Radford Baines.
2: How do you do?
1: Two new litters since lunch, Doctor. Both support GT-116.
0: That's good, but...
1: We can breed them to the 205 group in about 3 weeks. But I'd prefer to wait and expose about half of them to the Hoskins factor first. If you agree.
0: Good idea. Do you know there's a hurricane coming?
1: Hurricane? Well, I don't suppose there's much we can do about that. Glad to meet you. Sherman, wasn't it?
0: You have to excuse Radford. Anything that does not concern his project does not get through to him. Brilliant mind. He would starve at it if someone didn't remind him to eat.
3: Must be very interesting work. What's his field?
0: Biology. He specialized in genetics, heredity.
3: I'm afraid my interest doesn't run in that line, you know.
0: Think what would happen if you could isolate and identify the inherited factor in each gene.
3: Now, wait a minute. I'm afraid I'm not very good with pure research.
0: This is practical research. Generally, among mammals, the smaller the size, the higher the metabolism and the shorter the lifespan.
3: Is that right?
0: Well, I'm attempting to decrease the size while maintaining a low metabolism and resultant a longer lifespan.
3: What reason?
0: Overpopulation. Not a problem now, but it will be in time. If we were half as big as we are now, we could live twice as long on our natural resources.
4: Father, may I speak with you a moment? Will you please excuse us, Captain?
3: Well, providing you drop the captain, I prefer Thorne.
0: No.
3: Tell me something, Doctor. Has a hurricane ever hit this island before that you know of?
0: I wouldn't know. You've only been here 9 months and this place has been unoccupied for years.
3: Well, have you ever been through one?
0: Only the fringes.
3: Well, this one's building up very fast. Pressure drops very quickly in the center. I'd advise you to get some doors and windows open in this place.
0: Ventilators on the roof. And if you'll freshen Anne's drink, I'll go and check them.
3: I'd be happy to.
4: Thank heavens you arrived today.
3: Why, are rations getting short?
4: No, it's more than that. Much more. We'll surely be able to sail tomorrow, won't we?
3: Possibly. But not probable. Not delayed, anyway. It takes a long time for a sea like that to quiet down.
4: Well, if you're worrying about me, you needn't. I'm a good sailor.
3: Well, I'm not worried about you. We'll sail when the time's right.
0: I got them opened, all right. Well, Captain, let me freshen you a drink. One for the road. Not trying to rush you, but it will be dark soon.
4: I've invited Thorne for dinner, Father.
0: Oh, I see. If you're not worried about your ship, you're welcome.
3: I'll take a rain check on that dinner.
0: If you wish.
4: Father, I've asked Thorne to stay.
1: Progress, Doctor.

0: Radford, suspend series 52 through 96, and we'll concentrate on the rest.
1: What is that?
2: It's a Sorex sericidae.
1: Looks like a small rat. Smells like a skunk.
0: They have musk glands in their knees. These little fellows are our subjects. They have a birth cycle of 10 to 14 days. And using them, we can establish traits. We can trace the progressions through a number of generations over a short period of time.
1: Well, how big do they get?
0: That's an adult. See, the muzzle is longer and thicker than the rat's. It extends over the lower mandible, see?
1: Does he bite?
0: Only when he's hungry.
1: Well, maybe you better take him. He doesn't know me.
0: All he knows is his next meal. He's just been fed. He'll be all right for another 8 hours.
3: A shutter blew open. Radford?
4: I got it, senor.
1: Don't let that scare you. It's gonna get worse.
0: Storms always frighten her, ever since she was a child. They're not climbers. They're digging animals, a lot like the mole. They feed only at night unless they're starving. And when they are hungry enough, they'll tackle anything regardless of size.
1: No kidding.
0: Mm-hmm. If you leave two of them in a cage for 12 hours without food, the stronger will eat the weaker.
1: Like cannibals.
0: Precisely. You see, their intense activity requires a tremendous amount of energy. To supply, they must eat three times their own weight in food every 24 hours or starve. Radford, would you please take this? Take it away. Some call them bone eaters. When the flesh is gone, they'll eat the bones for marrow. All their liver. Teeth, horns, hooves.
5: I could use another martini. Do you mind?
0: Of course, my dear. I'll get you one. There you are. Mario. Equipo, por favor. Mario will show you to the bath and you'll freshen up a bit. Here be el señor al baño.
4: Sí, señor. Sígame, por favor.
1: Excuse me.

0: You got a problem too? ¿Qué pasó?
1: Nada. Nothing, señor. But you will leave on the ship tomorrow.
0: Well, I think that all depends on the wind and the sea, don't you?
1: Sí. Sí, señor.
2: I don't know.
1: Ah, you may joke. I feel the point. I've seen.
0: Well, I'm glad to hear that. Now, if anybody else is concerned about my sailing tomorrow, why, you see, they feel the point too, huh? I don't like to repeat myself.
1: Okay, señor.

0: I know, but I'm not saying that you created them, Jerry. I am saying that because of your drunken stupidity in leaving the cage door open, you created the horrible situation that now exists.
1: Look, Ann, this is a mistake any one of us might have made. And I'm getting a little sick of being called an irresponsible.

0: Care for a cigarette?
1: Thanks. And thank heavens you arrived today.
0: You said that before. What's the strain?
1: I don't make sense. Please excuse me. But it seems like everything is coming to a head at once. I want to leave, but I want my father to go with me.
0: Well, then, why doesn't he?
1: We've discussed it many times, but he's adamant. I'm sure Jerry has a lot to do with this decision. He tried to convince me that the crisis will only last for a few...
2: Well, this is certainly a cozy little scene. Might even be called intimate. Boy meets girl.
1: Stop it, Jerry. That remark is uncalled for. What I do or have to say does not concern you.
2: I can't disagree with you more, my dear. I'm concerned with everything you do, and I intend to keep it that way. Now, in my book, an engagement isn't a casual
1: thing. In my book, it isn't either. And last night ended ours.

0: reasonable. Everybody in the world is scared to death of something.
1: That's evident. When they came at us last night, you knocked me down getting inside the fence.
0: It's just that I can't stand them.
1: And I've discovered something I can't stand.
0: All right. But I advise you not to mention it to anyone. I'm going to complete these experiments with your father regardless of anything. Do you understand that? Nobody is going to take this chance away from me.
2: Where's Captain Sherman?
1: Checking the weather. I'll get him. Captain, time for dinner.

0: good as a mile, I always say.
1: You know, if one of those trees crashes through, it might just knock the
0: whole... any tree on this side of the house will fall away from it, so just relax. But I think I'd better go back aboard. I don't think I'm not grateful for your hospitality. I am. I'll see you tomorrow.
1: Thorne, your ship is safe. Please, stay here with me.
0: Why? You scared or lonesome?
1: Both.
0: I'll take a rain check on it.
1: Thorne, you can't leave. No one opens that gate after dark.
0: Well, who's gonna stop me? You?
1: Well, this. No one opens that gate at night.

0: Look, I don't ask questions because it's against my principles. But wouldn't you like to explain that?
1: All right. Sit down and I will.
0: Give me the gun. Not very becoming anyway.
1: Do you believe in fairy tales?
0: Well, I'm a little old for that sort of thing, but what'd you have in mind?
1: Well, I'll tell you about one. A true fairy tale. And you're right in the middle of it.
0: Oh?
1: Have you ever heard of a shrew?
0: As in taming
1: of
0: the...
1: No, the animal. Radford called them Sorex cerisidae when he showed you one.
0: Oh, then shrew must be the common name for those cute little animals.
1: Cute? That's the last word you can use to describe those little monsters. They're the most horrible animals on the face of the earth. As Father told you, they breed within 3 weeks after birth. Their lifespan is around 1 year.
0: Yeah, I know what your father told me, but what's that got to do with me opening that gate?
1: There are 200 or 300 giant shrews out there. Monsters weighing between 50 and 100 pounds.
0: 50 to 100? Wait a minute, you must be kidding.
1: I'm definitely not kidding.
0: That's as big as a full-grown wolf.
1: And what's more, they are beginning to starve.
0: No wonder you didn't want me to go out there. Thanks for saving my skin.
1: Well, I'm sorry I had to threaten you with a gun. But I didn't know how else to stop you.
0: Oh, it was very effective. But all you had to do was tell me about them.
1: Well, I hoped I wouldn't have to. But you changed everything when you started to leave. And I had to stop you some way.
0: You say there's 200 or 300 out there?
2: Anne! That's right, Captain Thorne. And if you'd stuck with your rowboat and played captain instead of trying to play detective, you wouldn't have to worry about how many are out there, would you?
3: That's enough, Jerry. What's wrong, Anne?
1: Well, Thorne decided to leave. To dissuade him, I started to tell him about the shoes.
3: He might as well know the whole story as half of it. I guess we're all a little jumpy, Captain.
0: Yeah, I'm sorry.
3: 6 months ago, we managed to isolate the pack to controlling size. 2 litters were born. 6 individuals we kept for study. They were about the size of buckshot at birth. But the rate of growth was abnormal. They continued to grow. They were mutants. But they inherited all the negative characteristics of their breed. Somehow they managed to escape. But a month later, we saw one of the offsprings. They were multiplying. We did everything in the world to exterminate them, but no apparent luck. Then we haven't seen any. Since daylight neither blinds them and they forage only at night, well, they're starving. But the fact that two of them charged Anne and Jerry at the gate last evening indicates that the available food on the island is nearing depletion.
0: Then what, Doctor?
3: They will exterminate each other. It'll take a couple days.
0: What do we do during that time?
3: Stay indoors and wait until it's over.
0: Oh, I guess some wires blew down on the transformer.
1: I'm sorry. I'll get some lamps.
4: Mario! Mario!
5: Si, senor.
4: There's a lantern in the pantry. Light it and bring it in here. Bradford? Light all the candles you can find.
6: All right, I will.
0: Where's the generator?
3: Outside. Can't get at it at night.
5: Here, let me help you.
3: The lantern will give you all the light you need. I will join you shortly, Jerry.

0: Jerry. I felt she was sincere and made sense from her standpoint.
1: Wanting her father to leave the island with her makes sense? It'd be much better for the project if I went with her for a few days.

0: Matter of fact, I think I'll talk to the doctor about that. That might be the answer. And another thing, I don't take much to this Thorne Sherman. He looks to me like the type that'd try anything.
1: That left-handed dinner invitation, that was just to keep me here till after dark, wasn't it?
2: I wanted you here tonight. I've heard something terrible was going to happen.
1: Well, you still feel the same way about it?
2: Not as much. Not since you're here and know everything. I love an open fire, don't you?
1: Mm-hmm.
2: The wind has a lonesome sound, doesn't it?
1: Sure does.
2: Back in Sweden, we don't have a wind this strong. You're a strange man, Thorne. I never met anyone like you.
1: Oh?
2: You seem so disinterested in everything. Aren't you the least bit curious? Don't you wonder about the unusual things around here? The guns, the fence, the shattered windows, my accent, anything?
1: I'll tell you something. I'm only interested in anything that concerns me, then I do something about it. You're gonna sail with me tomorrow, whether your father intends to or not.
3: I knew intentions of going out there, opening that gate. Now somebody needed it. Did you hear it, Doctor? It sounded like a human voice. I was thinking a rook.
4: It was the livestock. The shrews got into the barn.
2: What was it, Father?
5: It was the livestock.
0: Did Mario forget to bar those doors?
5: No. I put them in the barn myself. They couldn't get through the wood doors. They dug through the dirt floor.
1: Let me ask you something, Doctor. How could you expose all our lives, yourself included, with those things out there? All you had to do was get the Coast Guard or the Navy to come in here and burn them out. Those things got loose.
5: Any unusual experiment can produce unusual results. That's why I chose this island. It's isolated. Miles of open water in any direction. Our project is privately financed. It's not a problem for the government or military. And the world is in no danger. His species does not swim. And as far as the shrews are concerned, this island is their world.
6: Very soon, right here on this island, there's going to be a miniature reproduction of an overpopulated world. And you'll see the importance of what we're working to avoid.
1: I'm not concerned about all this theory. What I'm concerned about is our lives.
0: There'll be ample time to panic when they run out of food and go on a 24-hour forage.
1: How do you know they haven't already?
5: That's possible. Their main diet has been the small animals on the island. That source could have been depleted 18 or 20 hours ago. And that's why they went after the livestock.
1: There's still some food on this island before they reach the crisis.
5: Where? No worry about them digging in here. The floors are tile.
1: But the walls aren't, Doctor. They're adobe. Our safest bet would be on that boat.
5: You may be right. You can reach your boat in daylight. The shrews will gorge themselves on livestock. That should keep them lethargic for several hours.
0: There's no sense looking at the dark side.
1: And there's no sense minimizing a serious situation. It leaves you completely unprepared to cope with it. Now, we certainly can't make it tonight. That's out of the question. Maybe tomorrow. I haven't. We'll get some sleep tonight. But we'll have a watch, an hour and a half apiece. Doctor, you go first, and then Radford. Mario, Jerry, and then me. Shutter all the windows. Make sure they're locked good and tight. Check all these walls.
5: Come on.
2: No, I think I'll stay here by the fire. I feel safer. I couldn't stand it in that room alone.
5: All right, as you wish. But try to get some sleep.
2: I will.

0: Señor Farrell, here is Mario. You are next to make the patrol, no?
1: Sure, Mario. Come on in. I've been waiting for you to finish. I must have dozed off. You kind of startled me. Sit down. Here. Have a drink. It will help you to relax.
0: Gracias, señor.
1: Sit down. Rest a while. You just checked every room in the house, didn't you?
0: Si.
1: Fine. You're a good man, Mario. A man that can be trusted. You know what I've been thinking about, Mario? Anne and that captain. You and me. Imagine an intelligent girl like her going for a common sea tramp like him. I know why. You do too. In case anything goes wrong, she's looking out for her own hide. That's why I keep thinking about you and me. Anything goes wrong, we're gonna outlast them all.

0: I'm going to trust you to take my turn at patrolling the house. But when you finish, don't wake the captain. Come back here and get me. See, I'll probably feel good enough by then to take his turn. Okay, Mario?
1: Si.
0: Okay.

0: señor. It is Mario.
1: Oh, Mario, come on in. What is it?
0: There is a big ratón en la bodega.
1: A shrew in the cellar?
0: Sí, I hear him singing down there.
1: Well, how did he get in?
0: The storm broke out the kitchen window, but I closed it off. He went down there.
1: Why should he go down there?
0: The food for the little ratones. I put it out to enfrost. They love it.
1: What did you tell Jerry?
0: No, señor. Here is your turn next. Here is una luz. We kill him, no?
1: Yeah.

wake up. A shrew got in. It's all right. He's down in the cellar. Now we're going down after him. But I don't want you to let anybody open that door till I tell you to. You understand? Good girl.

0: Mario.
1: Aquí. You see anything? I see where he was. I do not see where he is.
0: Cuidado.
1: Sí, señor. I will be careful.

0: He's dead.
1: Dead? I got this on him right away. He couldn't have bled to death.
0: Might as well let go of it. Won't do him any good now.
1: What could have killed him?
0: I'm not certain. Till the autopsy.
2: Hemotoxic syndrome.
0: I'm afraid so. We'll know after pathology.
1: Doctor, that's not the same animal you showed me. That's a monster.
0: As I said, they are mutants. In controlling the size factor, we seem to have crossed some of the other characteristics.
1: Well, you certainly did a good job of it.
0: I've known that for some time, Captain. Would you please give me a hand with Mario? Bradford, bring up the animal.

0: extremely high poison content in the shrew's saliva. Mm-hmm.
1: Now compare it with this. Careful count isn't necessary.

0: any indication of the same poison, Mary's blood will give you the answer.
1: Yes, you're right.
2: Look, Ann. Brooding about it's not going to do any good. Now, why don't you try to think of something else? Tell me, what do you do around here? Are you a scientist?
3: I'm a zoologist.
2: Oh? That's the study of animal life, isn't it? Well, do you specialize? What do you specialize in?
3: They died. Well, I had a hand in this, too. And I'm partly to blame. But this ends it. If we ever get off this island, I'll never have anything to do with it again.
2: What will you do?
3: Live normally, like normal women do. May see it seem a little dull after the life I've been living. But rather dull and alive than excited and...
2: I'll take a dull, alive woman every time.

0: Say, Thorne. The autopsy has proved what we suspected. Several weeks ago, I concocted the most virulent poison I could with the materials I had at hand. And we put it out as bait. Mario was killed by poison.
1: Doctor, I wonder if you thought. The system of the Sorex enabled them to assimilate that poison. It remained in the salivary glands of their jaws. Isn't that wonderful? Well, I am sorry. Of course, I always speak from the clinical point of view.
2: Well, don't you have something to counteract that poison?
0: Once Maria was bitten, I'm afraid there's nothing anyone could have done. This indicates that we cannot afford to get even so much as a scratch from these animals. They are more poisonous than snakes.
2: What, do you think they're all affected?
3: Best way to find out is let them all bite you and see which bite you die after.
4: We might just all get that chance, Jerry. You included. Doctor, I've closed all the doors in the house. I suggest we do the same thing with this hall and this lab. It'll cut down the chances of getting in the front of the house. I think if we keep a close watch on those walls and windows in there, we might make it till daybreak.
0: The walls are 2 feet thick, too. Do you think they have a chance to dig in?
4: Of course there's a chance. Anywhere that plaster's off, that adobe's as soft as mush where that rain hit it.

0: It's not a bad idea, Doctor.
1: But here's another possibility, Doctor. It's very light out. It's going to be daylight soon. We'll take the shrew that killed Mario and throw it over the fence and use it for bait. Mm-hmm. If they show up for it, of course, they'll run for the boats out. But if they don't, then I'll go down and have Rook lay to with a lighter. Then I'll return to the bend and the trail and give you the all-clear signal.
2: Sounds fine, Captain.
1: Good. Then you explain it to the rest.
2: Yes, I will.

0: Even the wind has gone down. Isn't that wonderful?
1: I'm afraid it's not over, my dear. It's just a lull. There'll be a lot more.
2: He's right. I'll be back at the bend shortly. Now, you watch for my signal.
0: Huh? You can't go alone.
1: I'll go with him.
0: Not you, Father. You haven't even fired a gun. Take Rad or Jerry.
3: Sure, I'll go. Then you'll be sure of getting the signal.

0: don't shoot that gun unless you have to. We've only got 20 rounds altogether.
1: I know that as well as you do.
2: Sherman, you stay away from her.
0: You have that gun pointed at me?
1: Right at the middle of your back.
0: Look, we got enough problems without worrying about Ann.
2: I'm telling you, stay away from her. When the shrews get through with you, they won't even find the buckshot.

0: Where's the skiff? I'll follow that check line. I gotta find him.
1: Since last night, you won't find much of him.
0: Would you shut up?
1: I'm not going back.
0: You're what?
1: I'm staying here.
0: All right. You suit yourself, but if I were you, I'd swim out to that boat.
1: Can't swim.
0: Then stay here.
1: Wait a minute. You gotta give me a gun.
0: Give you a gun?
2: Sherman, wait!

0: the gun we had on the boat. They don't leave much, do they?
1: Sherman, we gotta make a deal for it. What is it?
0: Shh. They've been trailing us on both sides.
1: Where? I didn't see anything. Look, Sherman, you gotta give me a gun.
0: Whatever you do, don't you run. You stay in front of me, because I don't trust you.

0: guy. Didn't he have it coming, or didn't he?
1: What happened out there?
0: Oh, nothing much. Jerry just tried to kill me twice in the last 5 minutes. Rook came ashore last night. He's dead. This all was left. Won't do us any good. It's got no ammo.

0: I'm deeply sorry, Captain. I wish I'd followed your orders.
1: Look, Doctor, you casually mentioned animals. You didn't explain to us what we were facing out there.
0: You have every right to feel the way you do. My mistake was only mine. It was one of judgment. I didn't know about the hurricane. I didn't anticipate the effect it would have on the shrews. I thought the house would be safe through the crisis.
1: How could you expose your own daughter? How could you expose Anne to that?
0: She was going to leave last week, but the boat didn't come.
1: I need a drink. Anybody else care for one?
0: I could use some coffee.
2: I'll make some.
3: Thank you, my dear.
2: Creamy sugar.
4: Slam the door!
1: You all right, Doctor?
5: He just ripped my trousers, that's all.
0: Are you sure that's all there is?
5: I'm completely aware of it, Doctor.

0: a stupid waste of ammunition. Every one of them a clean mess. There's still four of them in there.
1: How did they get in?
0: Through that kitchen window. That rope must be rotten.

0: recorded every symptom and reaction right up to the moment of his death.
1: Jerry, tear down one of those drapes and cover him up.
2: Sure, sure. Gregus will cover Ann, and I'll cover him. You'll cover me, but who'll cover you?
3: Shut up! We can get on that man old sway from the shit.
4: Here, shut up!
3: Now you stop sniffling and think!
2: It'll take a tank to get us out of here.

0: It won't take them long to dig around this.
1: You're right. No telling where else they're digging, too.

0: Come on, Patty.
1: There's not enough stuff here to barricade those walls. I'll tell you, we'll pile some of those crates up over there. That roof's our last chance. Here, help me, Doc. Find something light.
2: All right.

0: Roger.
1: Yes.
0: Use these chemical drums as tanks. Individual tanks. Here, I'll show you.
2: All right.
0: Stand down here.
2: Yep. Look down now.
1: All right.
2: Slow.
1: All right. All right?
0: Yeah.
3: It'll work. But these drums are too tall for the bass. If the shoes don't push us over, the wind will.
0: Not if we lash them together. Huh? All right. Hey, are there any more around here?
3: Only that one over there.
0: Do you have any cold chisels or hammers or anything I can knock a hole in here to make some high pieces?
3: Yeah, some tools over there in the shoulder. All right.
0: Get some rope and put it on that latch so we can reach from the ground.

0: but we should be able to duck walk to the beach. Where's Jerry?
1: There's a lot of them out there. I can see them. I'm not going.
0: Look, come down here. That wind will blow you right off that roof.
1: I told you, I'm not going. I'm staying here.
2: Got to get them down here somehow. And see if you can coax them down here.
3: Jerry! Jerry!

0: he makes it. If he can't leave, he's not responsible for himself.
1: He's got to go now. All right, Doctor.
2: All right.
1: Everybody ready? I'm gonna open that gate.
0: Ready?
3: Ready.
1: Okay, here they come.

0: besides dragging? You want to rest? You tired?
1: Mi rugo fin. Avrò andassi a casa questa sera.
0: What'd you say?
2: She says she's all right. She's keeping her eyes closed.
0: All right. Keep your eyes closed. They can't get at you through the slit.

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1: I'll be all right in a minute.
2: All right. You walk. 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Listen, don't let their head get under. They'll flip us over.

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1: No, not a mark.

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1: I'm about drowned out.
0: Okay, let's swim for it.
1: Okay.

0: way, I missed I'm looking for to. 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I mean, the storm.
1: Oh, sure. She rode out the first half all right, and that's always the roughest. Anyway, riding an anchor, I'll get a chance to learn a little more about that Swedish accent.
2: In 24 hours, there'll be one shrew left on the island, and he'll be dead of starvation. An excellent example of overpopulation.
1: Well, you know something, Doctor?
3: What's that?
1: I'm not going to worry about overpopulation just yet.

0: Pennsylvania mountains, is told a legend that on the hour of midnight, strange human-like creatures possessed by the devil himself would come out of their graves to claim the souls of innocents and turn them into vampire bats.
1: A warning. What you are about to see is not for the faint-hearted. However, a Mrs. Harriet Fraser of Springfield, Massachusetts, asked for it. She wrote, "Ever since seeing Dracula, I have been an ardent admirer of that fine character actor, Bela Lugosi. I have missed his unusual roles on the screen recently. Could you arrange for me to see him on your show, Mrs. Fraser?" Mrs. Fraser, with a great deal of pride, that we present to you now the great character actor, Bela Lugosi, in a television premiere of a new role, that of Master Illusionist. For you now, he presents that weird vampire bat illusion. You asked for it.

0: get the girl.
1: The cabinet. 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

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Instantly, without question, when I will you to do a thing, it shall

0: Remember, Miss Fraser,
1: you ask for it.
2: Yes, Mrs. Fraser, you ask for it. But we all enjoyed seeing Mr. Lugosi again in a bit of stage magic. Mr. Lugosi, you were a man of many, many rare talents there.
0: Thank you. You're very generous.
2: The girl, is she all right?
0: Oh, she's excellent.
2: May I present her?
0: Miss Shirley Patterson.
2: Oh, lovely lady, Miss Patterson. Hi, delightful dear. For you to return to us.
3: Thanks.
2: May I congratulate you, too, on the splendid work you did in RKO's 3D thriller, That Second Chance. That's the first 3D that boasts the names of people like Robert Mitchum, Linda Darnell, and...
3: That's right, Jack Palance. Oh, it was really a thriller. You know, they have that cable car way up in the sky, and Jack Palance and Mitchum have a terrific fight in it. Mm. It's really full of suspense. I know you'll enjoy seeing it.
2: We shall indeed. Second Chance. Thank you very much for helping us. And Mr. Lugosi, how about your plans? When are you going to bring your distinguished acting back to the screen, sir?
0: There are a few things coming up. The first is a three-dimensional motion picture called Phantom Ghoul.
2: Mm.
0: And the second is a television series which will be produced by Ted Allen and called Dr. Acula.
2: Dracula?
0: Dracula? For heaven's sake, no. Just Dr. Acula.
2: I see. We'll be looking forward to seeing Dr. Acula. And thank you very much, Mr. Lugosi.
0: Thank you, Arthur. I appreciate it.
2: And Mrs. Fraser, we are all very glad that you asked for it. Which brings to mind now, what do you have in your mind to ask us that you want to see happen on your television set at home, on vacation or anywhere? When you get the idea, of course, it's no good until we get a letter or a postcard. Here is our address. You asked for it. Box 323. Hollywood 28, California. We kind of thank you in advance there because it's very interesting to see what you, the boss, would like to have us do. And now, before saying goodbye for Skippy, America's largest selling peanut butter, here is Hugh Conover with the bulletin. Hugh?
4: Right, Art.
2: And here it is. Bulletin. Wanted. Rob Sims, originator of flying motorcycles. Betty Fox, who skips rope on a small platform suspended 13 floors above the street. The goddess of fire, who dances with her body encased in flames. The world's fastest self-propelled human. If you know any of these persons or things, wire or write, you ask for it in Hollywood at once. Remember, you'll see it here because you ask for it.
5: Beginning of time, many men have sought the unknown, delving into dark regions where lie those truths which are destined to destroy. Of all these eerie adventurers into darkness, none was more driven by insatiable curiosity, nor went further into the unknown than the unforgettable Baron Frankenstein. So infamous were his exploits that his name stands forever as a symbol of all that is shocking, unspeakable, forbidden. Thus, in our day, any story which chills the soul and freezes the blood is truly a tale of Frankenstein. Now join us in the mystery.

excitement and the stimulation that comes when we tell a story so weird, so dark, so harrowing, that it deserves to be called one of the many Tales of Frankenstein.

0: I would get soaked to my skin.
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0: Can't we wait a few minutes?
1: Hurry up.
0: Why do we have to leave here every night?
2: Can't we sleep in? Orders.
0: But why? Why?
1: Why? The Baron doesn't want any servants sleeping in.

Your brain came from the skull of a murderer. And you still wanted to kill. But with the right brain. The brain of an intelligent man. A good man. Where do I find it?

0: We'd like a room for tonight.
1: Yes, madam. This way, please. The room will be ready in a few minutes. Some hot grog for the gentleman.
0: It was a long trip. It's going to be worth it. I'm sure of it.
2: I hope he can help me.
0: He will. You must believe that.
2: I want to, but I can't hold out much longer. I'm tired, Christina. Sometimes I wish I'd go to sleep.

0: that way. You are not going to die. You will be helped by Baron Frankenstein.
1: Get the carriage.
0: Tonight?
1: Get the carriage now.

0: I'd like to see the Baron.
1: I am Baron Frankenstein.
0: Oh, well, my name is Halpert, Paul Halpert. This is my wife, Christina.
1: Oh, please.
2: Thank you.
0: I hope you'll forgive us for intruding on you at such a late hour.
1: Oh. Well, allow me. Right over there, please. Your husband appears to be quite ill. What brings him out on a night like this?
2: A matter of life and death.
1: Of life and death?
2: Yes, you were right, Baron. My husband is ill, critically ill. We've come here to ask your help.
1: I don't understand. I'm not a physician.
2: We know that. We've heard about your work.
1: I still don't understand.
2: We've heard you can create life. If that is true, you must also be able to prevent people from dying.
1: I'm afraid facts have a peculiar way of becoming distorted, Mrs. Halpert. It is true I was once involved in certain experiments with animals, research on prolonging the span of life. But as for humans, that kind of experimentation is against the law.
2: We're not here to spy. If you're concerned about ethics...
1: There's really nothing to be ethical about.
2: Well, then, if it's a matter of money, here, you have my jewels, everything we possess.
1: You are placing an exaggerated value on my lack of knowledge.
2: Baron, please.
1: Well, have this. You have good hands. Are you an artist?
0: A sculptor.
2: You will help him.
1: I wish I could. But I'm afraid I cannot work miracles. I suggest you take your husband back to the village, Mrs. Halpert. Any physician can do more than I can.
2: You're telling us to leave.

0: Patience. 3 more days. And if you live again, 3 days. Maybe less.
1: I'm sorry. It's all I can do.
2: He can't die. Doctor, you're a man of influence. He will listen to you.
3: Who will listen to me?
2: Baron Frankenstein.
1: Frankenstein?
2: He could keep Paul alive.
1: Believe me, if I were not sympathetic with your despair, madam...
2: Surely you've heard of Frankenstein's experiments.
1: The stories I have heard, I have chosen to disregard. For your own good, I would suggest you do the same.
2: You have just finished telling me there's no hope.
1: I was just trying to be realistic, Mrs. Halpert. Believe me, I understand your desperation.
2: Is it a violation of a doctor's ethics to admit it's possible someone has found the secret of life and death?
1: If such a secret existed, the medical profession would know it.
2: Does the medical profession know everything? Does it, Doctor?

0: earth to earth, ashes to ashes, dust to dust, in sure and certain hope of the resurrection unto eternal life. Amen.
1: Mrs. Hathaway, somehow I feel guilty.
2: That's very charitable of you, Baron. Unfortunately, your sense of guilt will not bring my husband back.

0: Would you have my luggage brought down, please? I'll be leaving in about an hour.
1: Yes, madame.
0: Could I have some of those flowers?
2: Of course.
0: Take them all.

0: I'm sorry. Your journey ended so unhappily.
1: Thank you. You've been very kind.
0: I've had your luggage put in the carriage. I will have it brought around whenever you are ready.
1: I'll be ready as soon as I've seen the police.
0: Is something wrong, madam?
1: Yes. And if you'd be good enough to tell me where I can contact...
2: Another Stein. No, two more Steins. Quickly.
1: That man over there. I saw him at the funeral. Isn't he the caretaker?
0: Something of the sort. He earns his living by preparing and tending the graves.
1: I hope you will forgive my disturbing you, but there is a question I'd like answered. Why wasn't my husband's grave properly closed?
2: Oh,
1: Halpert, I believe you were at the funeral.
2: Halpert? Oh, of course, certainly.
1: Why wasn't the grave closed?
2: Would you believe it, madame? I was on my way to do just that.
1: Well, I'm afraid you're a few hours late. The grave has already been violated.
2: No, that is impossible. No, it must be your imagination.
1: I don't believe the police will think it is my imagination. Nor do I think they will take a light view of your leaving a grave unsealed all this time. I'm sure they have laws about that.
2: Please, madame. It was not my fault. I had instructions.
1: What do you mean, instructions? From whom?
2: The name does not matter.
1: Well, it matters to me. I'm sure it will matter to the police.
2: Oh, please. I beg you, madame. It is the only work I know.
1: The name of the person.
2: Baron Frankenstein.
1: Baron Frankenstein instructed you not to seal the grave?
2: It's the truth.
1: This is a drunken lie.
2: I swear to you. I was paid well to say nothing. If you go to the police...
1: Under the circumstances, that is the last place I'd want to go.

0: What are you doing here?
1: At the funeral, when you told me you had a sense of guilt, I didn't believe you. I know now I was wrong.
0: I'm afraid I do not understand.
1: Keeping up this pretense is useless. I saw the gravekeeper at the inn. He told me everything.
0: What are you talking about?
1: He told me you were the one who paid him to leave the grave unsealed.
0: Do you believe the rantings of a drunken sot?
1: I might not have, except for this.
0: The locket.
1: It was buried with my husband. I found it outside the grave. How did it get there? Unless you changed your mind.
0: Mrs. Halbert, take my advice. Go back to your family. Stop looking for miracles.
1: Oh, no. Let me see.
0: He's dead. He's buried. You saw it with your own eyes. Now, will you please leave?
1: What have you done with him? Who's up there?

Your name is Halbert. If you remember and understand, lift your hands. You can think. You can remember. Your brain is alive again, Halbert. It can function. It has intelligence. You wanted life, and I have given it to you. Yours was the brain that I needed, and it's the brain that makes it all work. Now listen. Do what I tell you. Sit down.

Don't. Leave him alone. Listen to me. He's not to blame. He did what we asked him to do. We had no right to ask him to commit a crime against God. The life you had was brief, but it was decent and good. Don't destroy everything now because of a hideous face and grotesque body that aren't yours.

0: Baron Frankenstein.
1: Robbing graves, Baron, is a serious offense. I will have to place you under arrest.
2: You have your job to do. And so have I. And I don't think either of us would let anything stand in the way of fulfilling our respective destinies. Time is of small matter. You see, there's always tomorrow.

we fear.

0: I'm asking you to have an abortion.
1: Why?
0: What's inside your womb isn't a human being.
1: There's nothing wrong with my baby.
2: He was conceived in a grave and weaned on human blood. Could he ever deny the horrible evil within himself? He is absolutely evil, cruel, horrifying in his lust for blood. Your blood. The grave of the vampire.
3: Who's Caleb Croft?
4: You seem very interested in the Croft case, Professor.
3: Yes, I am, Mr.
4: Eastman.
3: Mr. Eastman, if you remain in the class long enough, you too may develop an interest more than you bargained for.

0: And there it was, a-coming at him and a-coming at him. And all he could do was stand there and gape at it.
1: And then what, Cap?
0: Well, I don't know, Sally, as you're rightly old enough to hear the rest of it.
1: Oh, Cap.
0: Well, the way this doom roarer came wheeling along, you might say it was like a great big hoop snake going along with its tail in its mouth. Only maybe more like a big, thick truck tire.
1: No bigger than a truck tire?
0: Oh, way bigger. Higher than a man can reach. And all fiery and burning and throwing out this awful light, just as yellow and hot as the sun. And a-coming along and a-coming along and scorching and shriveling up everything in its way.
2: All right, Cap. So it's fiery and it's big, and you've scared Sally half out of her wits again. Sally, this dune roll is a wonderful Northwoods yarn, but don't forget it's still a yarn.
0: Well, you can call it just a yarn, Sam, but all the same.
2: Yeah, I know. Just a yarn. Why do they call this place Lightning Island? Why are more men and animals killed on this island than on all the other islands in Lake Michigan put together?
0: Well, how do you account for it? You're a scientist, Sam. You're supposed to be able to.
2: Yep, I'm a biologist. I'm not a meteorology man. Suppose it could be caused maybe by some ore condition under the island, or maybe some trick air current over the dunes. Maybe we'll know when that mining friend of the doctor gets that shaft blasted up.
1: Sam, can we go down and see the explosives again this afternoon?
2: No, we cannot. I got them safely put away till the expert gets here. And I don't want you playing around with that explosive again, either.
1: I haven't touched it, Sam. Honest, I haven't.
2: Hey, Sally. It's almost 4. I thought you were going down to meet your father at the dock when the mail boat comes in.
1: Oh, I was just going down, except...
2: Business before pleasure, huh?
1: Well, are you still paying me a dime for each one of these things I can find? Or have you got enough?
2: No. The deal's still on. 10 cents for every one of those mystery drops you bring in. How many you got?
1: Here, 3 more. I found them out on the dune.
2: There you are, 30 cents. Paid in full.
1: Thank you.

0: Real pretty, Sam. At least in an ugly kind of way. Got it figured out yet what they are?
1: No, not within a mile, Cap. Not agate, not like any other kind of mineral that I ever saw.
0: I found a couple more myself yesterday. Meant to bring them up from my shack this morning, and then I forgot to.
1: Maybe you better send them in by way of Sally, don't you think?
0: Yeah, that's right. She'll think I'm trying to do her out of her dimes. Maybe I'll just lose them right out in front someplace.
1: Yeah, that's a good idea. It's light, but it's just as hard as quartz. Doctor said he was going to bring up some mineralogy books today. Maybe that'll help us figure it out a little.
0: You and Dr. Burgess set your minds to it. Why, you'll run it down, all right.
1: Well, I hope so, Cap. Say, would you mind getting this cleaned up for me?
0: Sure thing.
1: Thank you.

0: goodness, I better get a clean shirt on, don't you think?
1: It's too late, Sam. You were going to dance me with a clean shirt as you'd have thought of it an hour ago.
0: That's not fair, Jeannie. Here, give me this. Right, if I'd known you were coming, I'd have been down at the dock myself.
1: If you'd known Pa was lugging 8 pounds of fella, huh?
2: Oh, Sam, there goes our surprise. You get defending a woman every time.
1: Oh, is that so? Come along, Sam. Let's put these things in the icebox.
2: Here's your book, Sam. They nearly pulled my arm off the last 50 yards.
0: Good. Did you find that Goldthwaite?
2: Goldthwaite, the Kaplan, and some bound reports.
0: Good, here it is. Got to be here.
2: Well, I wouldn't be too sure, Sam. I've got some news for you.
3: Doctor, do they say you're the man that carried that sirloin up here?
2: Well, Molly picked it out, Cap.
3: I just wanted to shake the hand that brought it.
0: No. The one quick check I was betting on doesn't seem to have it.
2: Well, I could have told you that, Sam. Come on over here a minute. I want to show you something. I took this sample by the Keppel in the physics lab yesterday.
0: Uh-huh.
2: You still keep the others in the drawer up here?
0: Yeah. Sally got 5 more this week.
2: Mm-hmm.
1: Both of you in favor of French fried onions?
0: A wonderful idea. If Keppel lets you do the frying.
1: Oh. Oh, look. A new one. Can I have these for earrings, Sam?
0: Sure, Jeannie, but...
2: Now, Jeannie,
1: oh,
2: I don't think
1: Pa,
2: you better...
1: you don't get these away from me again. Not unless you prove they're some kind of hush-hush mineral. And I'll put you both down as voting for French fried onions.
0: Fine. Hush, hush, minerals. What's Jeannie to...
2: Well, I don't want to get too serious about it, Sam, before we know more. What are you staring at?
0: This.
2: Well, it's bigger than the others, but...
0: No, no, I put 2 of them in there about an hour ago, and look. They got together and made this.
2: Sam, you probably just don't
0: remember. Wait a minute. This thing is doubled in size and weight.
2: Well, maybe they could have fused together.
0: The 2 separately weighed 42 grams and 46 grams. You add that, you got 88 grams. This thing weighs 176. It's redoubled. I can't figure it.
2: Well, not much less how the 2 got together.
0: Say, Carl, I left that sterilizer open. Maybe that steam under the drawer had something to do with it.
2: Well, let's find out. You know, Keppel said the heat in these drops had some connection with the humidity conditions.
0: The heat?
2: Yes, these mystery drops of ours turn out to have some very curious thermal properties. Keppel hasn't been able to identify them yet, but... Well, look, watch this. Here.
0: Hey, it's hot.
2: Yeah, it wasn't when I picked it up.
0: You mean just tapping it against that drop?
2: Yeah, they have some unaccountable source of heat. Sometimes when we tap them, nothing happened, and at other times... We got intense heat with fewer taps than just now. Yeah. Well, there's no perceptible change. But I still think you're right about the steam. I tell you what, Sam. Let's reproduce the original conditions and see what happens this time.
0: Yeah, that's a good idea.
2: Is this where you had them?
0: Uh-huh. Just right. Exactly.
2: Okay.
0: So, wait a minute, Carl.
2: Yeah?
0: I had the drawer out about like this. But I still don't see how heat could affect a mineral.
2: Well, you say mineral, but it could be a kind nobody's ever known. Suppose it came from a meteor.
0: A meteor? Yeah, maybe a meteor that struck along the lake here centuries ago and smashed into bits or cracked up on the way down.
2: Yeah, but with one unique difference. This meteor, if that's what it was, is trying to get itself back together again.
0: And when it doubles its weight, when it does. 2 and 2 makes 8, not 4.
2: Sam, I'd say we've got a lot of studying to do. Although I suspect it'll take more than a physician and a biologist to deal with this before we're through.

0: get anywhere, Sam?
1: Exactly nowhere.
2: This is the last warning. Captain Stanley is starving in there.
1: Hey, Jeannie, give me a chance to change my shirt. I'll only be 2 minutes.
0: I'll be with you in a second, Jeannie.
3: Carl. No detours. Last one of the

0: Well, Jeannie, I won't just say that that's the best dinner I ever had. I want to tell you that's the best dinner that any... Hey, Carl! Carl!
1: What is it?
0: Look here. Those last two got together all right, and then the two doubles took off.
1: Yeah, look. The two bigger ones must have joined up about here.
2: Look,
1: yeah.
2: Carl, look!
1: Right through the door. It must be outside.
2: What brings you to the door? What's the baby doing, Roller?
1: Oh, Sally, it was just an accident and an experiment we were trying. Now, it's way past your bedtime. You get on upstairs. We'll tell you all about it in the morning.
3: Oh, it's early.
4: Come along, Sally. I'll tell you a story while
1: we get you. Well, Cap, it's a mean night out. We could probably fix you up a bed here if you'd like.
5: Oh, no, thank you, Doctor. I'll head on down to that shack of mine. Then if you and Sam start burning up the island with these experiments of yours, at least I'll be near the water.
1: Well, did you find it?
0: No, I lost track after a few feet. Too much rain out there.
1: Say, Cap.
0: Did you say you had two more of those drops down at your shack?
5: Drops? Oh, you mean those bits of fancy quartz or whatever they are?
0: Yeah.
5: Why, sure, I can fetch them right back up to you now.
0: Oh, it's too bad out tonight. Just bring them up in the morning when you come, will you?
5: Yeah, I'll be glad to. Oh, and call me on this new phone rig if any of you are stirring in the morning before I am.
1: All right, Cap. Well, then you did get this rig fixed up down to Cap's house. Sally didn't tell me.
0: She didn't? She should have. She and Cap have been talking on it all week. Try some more of this reagent.

0: Well, we've got exactly nowhere. I told you Cap likes to play with that thing.
1: Almost as much as Sally. Hello, Cap. How is it down there? You up to your knees in water?
2: Sam? Sam, there's something peculiar going on down here. No, not about those drops of yours. I found them. I got them right here in my pocket. But there's a funny kind of light out there on the lake. It seems to be moving inshore. Can you see it from up there at the cottage?
1: Wait a minute, Cap.
0: Hey, Carl. You see any kind of a light out on the lake, Cap? Seems to think there is one.
3: Is the boat in trouble?
0: Well, he can't make out. It's blowing up too hard.
3: No, I can't make out a thing from here, Sam.
1: Hello, Cap. No, Carl and I can't. Hey, Cap. What's the matter?
2: I don't know, Sam, but I'm scared. I'm coming back up the cottage. From the double.
3: What is with Cap?
0: I don't know. He sounded scared stiff. Said he was coming right up.
3: What about a light or something?
0: Couldn't make out. I guess we'll just have to wait till Cap gets here.
4: That thing's alive. It's chasing.
5: Coming at him, coming at him, and all he could do was stand there and gape at it.
6: And then what, Cap?

0: Gene, I think you better go back to the cottage and look in on Sally. Well, Sam, Lightning Island's lived up to its name again. Poor Cap couldn't have known what hit him.
1: Well, you're a doctor. You said it was lightning.
0: What else could it be?
1: I don't know. I've been thinking. Remember back in the service, some of those Japs we saw that had been gone over by a flamethrower?
0: I know what you mean, but who goes around with a flamethrower on a quiet Lake Michigan island after a poor old-timer like Cap who never harmed a sparrow in his life?
1: You say it was lightning, it's got to be lightning.
0: Well, lightning's pretty unpredictable, Sam. I've seen it play worse tricks than this.
1: Yeah, but it's played too many tricks on this one little island.
0: Yeah. Well, I'll get Warren out Monday to blast for those ore samples. And I guess for tonight, we'd better get him down in the boathouse.
1: Yeah, stepping up on Sally as it is, I guess. I'll have poor old Cap stretched out right there in the cottage. Come on, let's go.

0: I just tried to ring you down at Cap Shack.
1: Yeah, we took him down to the boathouse, Jean. Seems to be dry and better protected there.
0: Poor Cap. He was so proud about us.